Testament was completely and totally separated from the people. But Christ our High Priest is totally and completely united to his people. Christ our High Priest has taken on our flesh. Christ our High Priest has taken on our life. Christ our High Priest offers in sacrifice the blood which forgives our sins. Christ Jesus is radically united to his people. That is the great High Priest that we have. Not one who has been separated from us, but one that is so completely united to us that he shares our life, and we share in his. For Christ, our High Priest, has united us to himself and now draws us into that temple not made by human hands. He is the High Priest of our confession of faith, as the ordination prayer of the priest we heard this morning. And in the church, we have two participations in the priesthood of Christ. There are two participations in the priesthood of Christ. Every baptized person is a royal priest in the royal service of Christ the King. Every baptized person is a royal priest in the royal service of Christ the King. And what is the work of the royal priest? What is the task entrusted to the royal priest? To participate in the celebration of the Mass, to receive frequently or at certain times the sacraments, to live a life of faith, hope, and love, and there's more. There's always more. To proclaim the gospel in the midst of their vocation. To participate in the Mass, to receive the sacraments, to live a life of faith, hope, and love, and to proclaim the gospel in the midst of your vocation. What that means, dear brothers and sisters, is that the work of the royal priesthood is a procession of grace in the midst of the world. That your mission is a procession of grace in the midst of the world. And because we are nourished by the sacrament of the Lord's body and blood, the procession that you make is in fact a Eucharistic procession, for you bring the grace and the thanksgiving of Jesus Christ into the midst of the world wherever you go. That's what it means to be a royal priest. That's what it means to have been claimed in the waters of baptism. Christ claimed you for himself. He anointed you. He empowers you. He nourishes you. And he sends you on a procession, a Eucharistic procession of grace, because you are nourished by the Eucharist. The other participation in the priesthood of Christ is the ministerial priesthood. That's me and the bishops. What's the work of the ministerial priesthood? To celebrate the Mass, to celebrate the sacraments, to guide the church, to pray for the world, and to proclaim the gospel. The ministerial priest lives at the service of the royal priest. Without you, I have no reason to exist. But without me, you don't have access to the Passion of Christ and the sacraments. It turns out, dear brothers and sisters, that in the grace and power and will of Jesus Christ, we are completely dependent on each other to grow in our relationship with him. So that means that as a parish community, as a church, the whole church is, in fact, a Eucharistic procession moving through the midst of the world to bring the grace and the power and the healing, the salvation of Christ to a world that needs to hear it, a world that needs to know it, and a world that needs to receive it. For Christ, our High Priest, has united us so completely to him that he guides us on our pilgrimage through this world and ultimately to the end of our pilgrimage in him.

Blessed be God, blessed be his holy name. Blessed be Jesus Christ, true God and true man. Blessed be the name of Jesus. Blessed be his most sacred heart. Blessed be his most precious blood. Blessed be Jesus, the most holy sacrament of the altar. Blessed be the Holy Spirit, the Paraclete. Blessed be the great Mother of God, Mary, most holy. Blessed be her holy and immaculate conception.

And we humbly ask that God the Father establish through the most sacred heart of Jesus, his beloved Son, and through the Immaculate Heart of Mary, his reign on earth as it is in heaven. The torch for peace travels with prayers from parish to parish, from state to state, from country to country throughout the world, to unite us all in peace as we humbly ask for his kingdom to come on earth as it is in heaven. The torch is a symbol of our light. We are called to be apostles of light in the darkness. The fire is God's love, and how this love can start a fire in each.

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And I just feel, it's hard to explain, because I feel overwhelmed.

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It's just, it's phenomenal, and it's something I would never pass up. I love God with all my heart, and I feel God in every single encounter that I have on a daily basis.

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For him to give you his peace. Little children, without peace, you do not have a future or blessing. Therefore, return to prayer, because the fruit of prayer is joy and faith, without which you cannot live. Today's blessing, which we give you, carry to your families and enrich all those whom you met, that they may feel the grace which you are receiving. Thank you for having responded to my call. Dear children, you are, and you are called, children of God. If only your hearts will feel that immeasurable love which God has for you, your hearts will adore and give thanks to Him at every instant of your life. Therefore, little children, today, on this day of grace, open your hearts and implore the Lord for the gift of faith, so that you could truly become worthy of the name children of God, who with a pure heart give thanks to and honor their Heavenly Father. I am beside you, and I am blessing you with my motherly blessing.

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0: 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He ascended into heaven and is seated at the right hand of God the Father Almighty. From there he will come to judge the living and the dead.
1: I believe in the Holy Spirit, the Holy Catholic Church, the communion of saints, the forgiveness of sins, the resurrection of the body, and life everlasting. Amen.
0: Our Father, who art in heaven, hallowed be thy name. Thy kingdom come, thy will be done, on earth as it is in heaven.
1: Give us this day our daily bread, and forgive us our trespasses, as we forgive those who trespass against us. And lead us not into temptation, but deliver us from evil. Amen.
0: Hail Mary, full of grace, the Lord is with thee. Blessed art thou among women, and blessed is the fruit of thy womb, Jesus.
1: Holy Mary, Mother of God, pray for us sinners now and at the hour of our death. Amen.
0: Hail Mary, full of grace, the Lord is with thee. Blessed art thou among women, and blessed is the fruit of thy womb, Jesus.
1: Holy Mary, Mother of God, pray for us sinners now and at the hour of our death. Amen.
0: Hail Mary, full of grace, the Lord is with thee. Blessed art thou among women, and blessed is the fruit of thy womb, Jesus.
1: Holy Mary, Mother of God, pray for us sinners now and at the hour of our death. Amen.
0: Glory be to the Father, and to the Son, and to the Holy Spirit.
1: As it was in the beginning, is now, and ever shall be, world without end. Amen.
0: O my Jesus, forgive us our sins, save us from the fires of hell. Lead all souls to heaven, especially those who are most need of thy mercy.
1: The first joyful mystery, the Annunciation. We pray for an increase in love of humility.
0: Our Father, who art in heaven, hallowed be thy name. Thy kingdom come, thy will be done, on earth as it is in heaven.
1: Give us this day our daily bread, and forgive us our trespasses, as we forgive those who trespass against us. And lead us not into temptation, but deliver us from evil. Amen.
0: Hail Mary, full of grace, the Lord is with thee. Blessed art thou among women, and blessed is the fruit of thy womb, Jesus.
1: Holy Mary, Mother of God, pray for us sinners now and at the hour of our death. Amen.
0: Hail Mary, full of grace, the Lord is with thee. Blessed art thou among women, and blessed is the fruit of thy womb, Jesus.
1: Holy Mary, Mother of God, pray for us sinners now and at the hour of our death. Amen.
0: Hail Mary, full of grace, the Lord is with thee. Blessed art thou among women, and blessed is the fruit of thy womb, Jesus.
1: Holy Mary, Mother of God, pray for us sinners now and at the hour of our death. Amen.
0: Hail Mary, full of grace, the Lord is with thee. Blessed art thou among women, and blessed is the fruit of thy womb, Jesus.
1: Holy Mary, Mother of God, pray for us sinners now and at the hour of our death. Amen.
0: Hail Mary, full of grace, the Lord is with thee. Blessed art thou among women, and blessed is the fruit of thy womb, Jesus.
1: Holy Mary, Mother of God, pray for us sinners now and at the hour of our death. Amen.
0: Hail Mary, full of grace, the Lord is with thee. Blessed art thou among women, and blessed is the fruit of thy womb, Jesus.
1: Holy Mary, Mother of God, pray for us sinners now and at the hour of our death. Amen.
0: Hail Mary, full of grace, the Lord is with thee. Blessed art thou among women, and blessed is the fruit of thy womb, Jesus.
1: Holy Mary, Mother of God, pray for us sinners now and at the hour of our death. Amen.
0: Hail Mary, full of grace, the Lord is with thee. Blessed art thou among women, and blessed is the fruit of thy womb, Jesus.
1: Holy Mary, Mother of God, pray for us sinners now and at the hour of our death. Amen.
0: Hail Mary, full of grace, the Lord is with thee. Blessed art thou among women, and blessed is the fruit of thy womb, Jesus.
1: Holy Mary, Mother of God, pray for us sinners now and at the hour of our death. Amen.
0: Hail Mary, full of grace, the Lord is with thee. Blessed art thou among women, and blessed is the fruit of thy womb, Jesus.
1: Holy Mary, Mother of God, pray for us sinners now and at the hour of our death. Amen.
0: Glory be to the Father.

0: Father, and to the Son, and to the Holy Spirit.
1: As it was in the beginning, is now, and ever shall be, world without end. Amen.
0: O my Jesus, forgive us our sins, save us from the fires of hell. Lead all souls to heaven, especially those who are most needed of thy mercy.
1: Second joyful mystery, the Visitation. We pray for charity towards our neighbor.
0: Our Father, who art in heaven, hallowed be thy name. Thy kingdom come, thy will be done, on earth as it is in heaven.
1: Give us this day our daily bread, and forgive us our trespasses, as we forgive those who trespass against us. And lead us not into temptation, but deliver us from evil. Amen.
0: Hail Mary, full of grace, the Lord is with thee. Blessed art thou among women, and blessed is the fruit of thy womb, Jesus.
1: Holy Mary, Mother of God, pray for us sinners now and at the hour of our death. Amen.
0: Hail Mary, full of grace, the Lord is with thee. Blessed art thou among women, and blessed is the fruit of thy womb, Jesus.
1: Holy Mary, Mother of God, pray for us sinners now and at the hour of our death. Amen.
0: Hail Mary, full of grace, the Lord is with thee. Blessed art thou among women, and blessed is the fruit of thy womb, Jesus.
1: Holy Mary, Mother of God, pray for us sinners now and at the hour of our death. Amen.
0: Hail Mary, full of grace, the Lord is with thee. Blessed art thou among women, and blessed is the fruit of thy womb, Jesus.
1: Holy Mary, Mother of God, pray for us sinners now and at the hour of our death. Amen.
0: Hail Mary, full of grace, the Lord is with thee. Blessed art thou among women, and blessed is the fruit of thy womb, Jesus.
1: Holy Mary, Mother of God, pray for us sinners now and at the hour of our death. Amen.
0: Hail Mary, full of grace, the Lord is with thee. Blessed art thou among women, and blessed is the fruit of thy womb, Jesus.
1: Holy Mary, Mother of God, pray for us sinners now and at the hour of our death. Amen.
0: Hail Mary, full of grace, the Lord is with thee. Blessed art thou among women, and blessed is the fruit of thy womb, Jesus.
1: Holy Mary, Mother of God, pray for us sinners now and at the hour of our death. Amen.
0: Hail Mary, full of grace, the Lord is with thee. Blessed art thou among women, and blessed is the fruit of thy womb, Jesus.
1: Holy Mary, Mother of God, pray for us sinners now and at the hour of our death. Amen.
0: Hail Mary, full of grace, the Lord is with thee. Blessed art thou among women, and blessed is the fruit of thy womb, Jesus.
1: Holy Mary, Mother of God, pray for us sinners now and at the hour of our death. Amen.
0: Hail Mary, full of grace, the Lord is with thee. Blessed art thou among women, and blessed is the fruit of thy womb, Jesus.
1: Holy Mary, Mother of God, pray for us sinners now and at the hour of our death. Amen.
0: Glory be to the Father, and to the Son, and to the Holy Spirit.
1: As it was in the beginning, is now, and ever shall be, world without end. Amen.
0: O my Jesus, forgive us our sins, save us from the fires of hell. Lead all souls to heaven, especially those who are most need of thy mercy.
1: Third joyful mystery, the birth of Jesus. We pray for the spirit of poverty.
0: Our Father, who art in heaven, hallowed be thy name. Thy kingdom come, thy will be done, on earth as it is in heaven.
1: Give us this day our daily bread, and forgive us our trespasses, as we forgive those who trespass against us. And lead us not into temptation, but deliver us from evil. Amen.
0: Hail Mary, full of grace, the Lord is with thee. Blessed art thou among women, and blessed is the fruit of thy womb, Jesus.
1: Holy Mary, Mother of God, pray for us sinners now and at the hour of our death. Amen.
0: Hail Mary, full of grace, the Lord is with thee. Blessed art thou among women, and blessed is the fruit of thy womb, Jesus.
1: Holy Mary, Mother of God, pray for us sinners now and at the hour of our death. Amen.
0: Hail Mary, full of grace, the Lord is with thee. Blessed art thou among women, and blessed is the fruit of thy womb, Jesus.
1: Holy Mary, Mother of God, pray for us sinners now and at the hour of our death. Amen.
0: Hail Mary, full of grace, the Lord is with thee. Blessed art thou among women, and blessed is the fruit of thy womb, Jesus.
1: Holy Mary, Mother of God, pray for us sinners now and at the hour of our death. Amen.
0: Hail Mary, full of grace, the Lord is with thee. Blessed art thou among women, and blessed is the fruit of thy womb, Jesus.
1: Holy Mary, Mother of God, pray for us sinners now and at the hour of our death. Amen.
0: Hail Mary, full of grace, the Lord is with thee. Blessed art thou among women, and blessed is the fruit of thy womb, Jesus.
1: Holy Mary, Mother of God, pray for us sinners now and at the hour of our death. Amen.
0: Hail Mary, full of grace, the Lord is with thee. Blessed art thou among women, and blessed is the fruit of thy womb, Jesus.
1: Holy Mary, Mother of God, pray for us sinners now and at the hour of our death. Amen.
0: Hail Mary, full of grace, the Lord is with thee. Blessed art thou among women, and blessed is the fruit of thy womb, Jesus.
1: Holy Mary, Mother of God, pray for us sinners now and at the hour of our death. Amen.
0: Hail Mary, full of grace, the Lord is with thee. Blessed art thou among women, and blessed is the fruit of thy womb, Jesus.
1: Holy Mary, Mother of God, pray for us sinners now and at the hour of our death. Amen.
0: Hail Mary, full of grace, the Lord is with thee. Blessed art thou among women, and blessed is the fruit of thy womb, Jesus.
1: Holy Mary, Mother of God, pray for us sinners now and at the hour of our death. Amen.
2: Glory be to the Father, and to the Son, and to the Holy Spirit.
1: As it was in the beginning, is now, and ever shall be, world without end. Amen.
0: O my Jesus, forgive us our sins, save us from the fires of hell. Lead all souls to heaven, especially those who are most need of thy mercy.
3: Fourth joyful mystery, the presentation. We pray for the virtue of obedience.
4: Our Father, who art in heaven, hallowed be thy name. Thy kingdom come, thy will be done, on earth as it is in heaven.
1: Give us this day our daily bread, and forgive us our trespasses, as we forgive those who trespass against us. And lead us not into temptation, but deliver us from evil. Amen.
0: Hail Mary, full of grace, the Lord is with thee. Blessed art thou among women, and blessed is the fruit of thy womb, Jesus.
1: Holy Mary, Mother of God, pray for us sinners now and at the hour of our death. Amen.
0: Hail Mary, full of grace, the Lord is with thee. Blessed art thou among women, and blessed is the fruit of thy womb, Jesus.
1: Holy Mary, Mother of God, pray for us sinners now and at the hour of our death. Amen.
0: Hail Mary, full of grace, the Lord is with thee. Blessed art thou among women, and blessed is the fruit of thy womb, Jesus.
1: Holy Mary, Mother of God, pray for us sinners now and at the hour of our death. Amen.
0: Hail Mary, full of grace, the Lord is with thee. Blessed art thou among women, and blessed is the fruit of thy womb, Jesus.
1: Holy Mary, Mother of God, pray for us sinners now and at the hour of our death. Amen.
0: Hail Mary, full of grace, the Lord is with thee. Blessed art thou among women, and blessed is the fruit of thy womb, Jesus.
1: Holy Mary, Mother of God, pray for us sinners now and at the hour of our death. Amen.
0: Hail Mary, full of grace, the Lord is with thee. Blessed art thou among women, and blessed is the fruit of thy womb, Jesus.
1: Holy Mary, Mother of God, pray for us sinners now and at the hour of our death. Amen.
0: Hail Mary, full of grace, the Lord is with thee. Blessed art thou among women, and blessed is the fruit of thy womb, Jesus.
1: Holy Mary, Mother of God, pray for us sinners now and at the hour of our death. Amen.
0: Hail Mary, full of grace, the Lord is with thee. Blessed art thou among women, and blessed is the fruit of thy womb, Jesus.
1: Holy Mary, Mother of God, pray for us sinners now and at the hour of our death. Amen.
0: Hail Mary, full of grace, the Lord is with thee. Blessed art thou among women, and blessed is the fruit of thy womb, Jesus.
1: Holy Mary, Mother of God, pray for us sinners now and at the hour of our death. Amen.
2: Hail Mary, full of grace, the Lord is with thee. Blessed art thou among women, and blessed is the fruit of thy womb, Jesus.
1: Holy Mary, Mother of God, pray for us sinners now and at the hour of our death. Amen.
2: Glory be to the Father, and to the Son, and to the Holy Spirit.
1: As it was in the beginning, is now, and ever shall be, world without end. Amen.
0: O my Jesus, forgive us our sins, save us from the fires of hell. Lead all souls to heaven, especially those who are most need of thy mercy.
3: The fifth joyful mystery, finding the child Jesus in the temple. We pray for the virtue of piety.
4: Our Father, who art in heaven, hallowed be thy name. Thy kingdom come, thy will be done, on earth as it is in heaven.
1: Give us this day our daily bread, and forgive us our trespasses, as we forgive those who trespass against us. And lead us not into temptation, but deliver us from evil. Amen.
2: Hail Mary, full of grace, the Lord is with thee. Blessed art thou among women, and blessed is the fruit of thy womb, Jesus.
1: Holy Mary, Mother of God, pray for us sinners now and at the hour of our death. Amen.
2: Hail Mary, full of grace, the Lord is with thee. Blessed art thou among women, and blessed is the fruit of thy womb, Jesus.
1: Holy Mary, Mother of God, pray for us sinners now and at the hour of our death. Amen.
2: Hail Mary, full of grace, the Lord is with thee. Blessed art thou among women, and blessed is the fruit of thy womb, Jesus.
1: Holy Mary, Mother of God, pray for us sinners now and at the hour of our death. Amen.
2: Hail Mary, full of grace, the Lord is with thee. Blessed art thou among women, and blessed is the fruit of thy womb, Jesus.
1: Holy Mary, Mother of God, pray for us sinners now and at the hour of our death. Amen.
2: Hail Mary, full of grace, the Lord is with thee. Blessed art thou among women, and blessed is the fruit of thy womb, Jesus.
1: Holy Mary, Mother of God, pray for us sinners now and at the hour of our death. Amen.
2: Hail Mary, full of grace, the Lord is with thee. Blessed art thou among women, and blessed is the fruit of thy womb, Jesus.
1: Holy Mary, Mother of God, pray for us sinners now and at the hour of our death. Amen.
2: Hail Mary, full of grace, the Lord is with thee. Blessed art thou among women, and blessed is the fruit of thy womb, Jesus.
1: Holy Mary, Mother of God, pray for us sinners now and at the hour of our death. Amen.
2: Hail Mary, full of grace, the Lord is with thee. Blessed art thou among women, and blessed is the fruit of thy womb, Jesus.
1: Holy Mary, Mother of God, pray for us sinners now and at the hour of our death. Amen.
2: Hail Mary, full of grace, the Lord is with thee. Blessed art thou among women, and blessed is the fruit of thy womb, Jesus.
1: Holy Mary, Mother of God, pray for us sinners now and at the hour of our death. Amen.
2: Hail Mary, full of grace, the Lord is with thee. Blessed art thou among women, and blessed is the fruit of thy womb, Jesus.
1: Holy Mary, Mother of God, pray for us sinners now and at the hour of our death. Amen.
2: Glory be to the Father, and to the Son, and to the Holy Spirit.
1: As it was in the beginning, is now, and ever shall be, world without end. Amen.
0: O my Jesus, forgive us our sins, save us from the fires of hell. Lead all souls to heaven, especially those who are most need of thy mercy.
3: The first luminous mystery, the baptism of Jesus. We pray for submission to God's will.
4: Our Father, who art in heaven, hallowed be thy name. Thy kingdom come, thy will be done, on earth as it is in heaven.
1: Give us this day our daily bread. And forgive us our trespasses, as we forgive those who trespass against us. And lead us not into temptation, but deliver us from evil. Amen.
2: Hail Mary, full of grace, the Lord is with thee. Blessed art thou among women, and blessed is the fruit of thy womb, Jesus.
1: Holy Mary, Mother of God, pray for us sinners now, and at the hour of our death. Amen.
2: Hail Mary, full of grace, the Lord is with thee. Blessed art thou among women, and blessed is the fruit of thy womb, Jesus.
1: Holy Mary, Mother of

0: God, pray for us sinners now and at the hour of our death. Amen.
1: Hail Mary, full of grace, the Lord is with thee. Blessed art thou among women, and blessed is the fruit of thy womb, Jesus.
0: Holy Mary, Mother of God, pray for us sinners now and at the hour of our death. Amen.
1: Hail Mary, full of grace, the Lord is with thee. Blessed art thou among women, and blessed is the fruit of thy womb, Jesus.
0: Holy Mary, Mother of God, pray for us sinners now and at the hour of our death. Amen.
1: Hail Mary, full of grace, the Lord is with thee. Blessed art thou among women, and blessed is the fruit of thy womb, Jesus.
0: Holy Mary, Mother of God, pray for us sinners now and at the hour of our death. Amen.
1: Hail Mary, full of grace, the Lord is with thee. Blessed art thou among women, and blessed is the fruit of thy womb, Jesus.
0: Holy Mary, Mother of God, pray for us sinners now and at the hour of our death. Amen.
1: Hail Mary, full of grace, the Lord is with thee. Blessed art thou among women, and blessed is the fruit of thy womb, Jesus.
0: Holy Mary, Mother of God, pray for us sinners now and at the hour of our death. Amen.
1: Hail Mary, full of grace, the Lord is with thee. Blessed art thou among women, and blessed is the fruit of thy womb, Jesus.
0: Holy Mary, Mother of God, pray for us sinners now and at the hour of our death. Amen.
1: Hail Mary, full of grace, the Lord is with thee. Blessed art thou among women, and blessed is the fruit of thy womb, Jesus.
0: Holy Mary, Mother of God, pray for us sinners now and at the hour of our death. Amen.
1: Hail Mary, full of grace, the Lord is with thee. Blessed art thou among women, and blessed is the fruit of thy womb, Jesus.
0: Holy Mary, Mother of God, pray for us sinners now and at the hour of our death. Amen.
2: Glory be to the Father, and to the Son, and to the Holy Spirit.
0: As it was in the beginning, is now, and ever shall be, world without end. Amen.
3: O my Jesus, forgive us our sins, save us from the fires of hell. Lead all souls to heaven, especially those who are most need of thy mercy.
4: The second luminous mystery, the wedding feast of Cana. We pray for devotion to Mary.
5: Our Father, who art in heaven, hallowed be thy name. Thy kingdom come, thy will be done, on earth as it is in heaven.
0: Give us this day our daily bread, and forgive us our trespasses, as we forgive those who trespass against us. And lead us not into temptation, but deliver us from evil. Amen.
1: Hail Mary, full of grace, the Lord is with thee. Blessed art thou among women, and blessed is the fruit of thy womb, Jesus.
0: Holy Mary, Mother of God, pray for us sinners now and at the hour of our death. Amen.
1: Hail Mary, full of grace, the Lord is with thee. Blessed art thou among women, and blessed is the fruit of thy womb, Jesus.
0: Holy Mary, Mother of God, pray for us sinners now and at the hour of our death. Amen.
1: Hail Mary, full of grace, the Lord is with thee. Blessed art thou among women, and blessed is the fruit of thy womb, Jesus.
0: Holy Mary, Mother of God, pray for us sinners now and at the hour of our death. Amen.
1: Hail Mary, full of grace, the Lord is with thee. Blessed art thou among women, and blessed is the fruit of thy womb, Jesus.
0: Holy Mary, Mother of God, pray for us sinners now and at the hour of our death. Amen.
1: Hail Mary, full of grace, the Lord is with thee. Blessed art thou among women, and blessed is the fruit of thy womb, Jesus.
0: Holy Mary, Mother of God, pray for us sinners now and at the hour of our death. Amen.
1: Hail Mary, full of grace, the Lord is with thee. Blessed art thou among women, and blessed is the fruit of thy womb, Jesus.
0: Holy Mary, Mother of God, pray for us sinners now and at the hour of our death. Amen.
1: Hail Mary, full of grace, the Lord is with thee. Blessed art thou among women, and blessed is the fruit of thy womb, Jesus.
0: Holy Mary, Mother of God, pray for us sinners now and at the hour of our death. Amen.
1: Hail Mary, full of grace, the Lord is with thee. Blessed art thou among women, and blessed is the fruit of thy womb, Jesus.
0: Holy Mary, Mother of God,

0: Pray for us sinners now and at the hour of our death. Amen.
1: Hail Mary, full of grace, the Lord is with thee. Blessed art thou among women, and blessed is the fruit of thy womb, Jesus.
0: Holy Mary, Mother of God, pray for us sinners now and at the hour of our death. Amen.
1: Hail Mary, full of grace, the Lord is with thee. Blessed art thou among women, and blessed is the fruit of thy womb, Jesus.
0: Holy Mary, Mother of God, pray for us sinners now and at the hour of our death. Amen.
1: Glory be to the Father, and to the Son, and to the Holy Spirit.
0: As it was in the beginning, is now, and ever shall be, world without end. Amen.
2: O my Jesus, forgive us our sins, save us from the fires of hell. Lead all souls to heaven, especially those who are most need of thy mercy.
3: The third luminous mystery, the proclamation of the kingdom of God. We pray for the grace of conversion.
1: Our Father, who art in heaven, hallowed be thy name. Thy kingdom come, thy will be done, on earth as it is in heaven.
0: Give us this day our daily bread, and forgive us our trespasses, as we forgive those who trespass against us. And lead us not into temptation, but deliver us from evil. Amen.
1: Hail Mary, full of grace, the Lord is with thee. Blessed art thou among women, and blessed is the fruit of thy womb, Jesus.
0: Holy Mary, Mother of God, pray for us sinners now and at the hour of our death. Amen.
1: Hail Mary, full of grace, the Lord is with thee. Blessed art thou among women, and blessed is the fruit of thy womb, Jesus.
0: Holy Mary, Mother of God, pray for us sinners now and at the hour of our death. Amen.
1: Hail Mary, full of grace, the Lord is with thee. Blessed art thou among women, and blessed is the fruit of thy womb, Jesus.
0: Holy Mary, Mother of God, pray for us sinners now and at the hour of our death. Amen.
1: Hail Mary, full of grace, the Lord is with thee. Blessed art thou among women, and blessed is the fruit of thy womb, Jesus.
0: Holy Mary, Mother of God, pray for us sinners now and at the hour of our death. Amen.
1: Hail Mary, full of grace, the Lord is with thee. Blessed art thou among women, and blessed is the fruit of thy womb, Jesus.
0: Holy Mary, Mother of God, pray for us sinners now and at the hour of our death. Amen.
1: Hail Mary, full of grace, the Lord is with thee. Blessed art thou among women, and blessed is the fruit of thy womb, Jesus.
0: Holy Mary, Mother of God, pray for us sinners now and at the hour of our death. Amen.
1: Hail Mary, full of grace, the Lord is with thee. Blessed art thou among women, and blessed is the fruit of thy womb, Jesus.
0: Holy Mary, Mother of God, pray for us sinners now and at the hour of our death. Amen.
1: Hail Mary, full of grace, the Lord is with thee. Blessed art thou among women, and blessed is the fruit of thy womb, Jesus.
0: Holy Mary, Mother of God, pray for us sinners now and at the hour of our death. Amen.
1: Hail Mary, full of grace, the Lord is with thee. Blessed art thou among women, and blessed is the fruit of thy womb, Jesus.
0: Holy Mary, Mother of God, pray for us sinners now and at the hour of our death. Amen.
1: Hail Mary, full of grace, the Lord is with thee. Blessed art thou among women, and blessed is the fruit of thy womb, Jesus.
0: Holy Mary, Mother of God, pray for us sinners now and at the hour of our death. Amen.
1: Glory be to the Father, and to the Son, and to the Holy Spirit.
0: As it was in the beginning, is now, and ever shall be, world without end. Amen.
2: O my Jesus, forgive us our sins, save us from the fires of hell. Lead all souls to heaven, especially those who are most need of thy mercy.
3: The fourth luminous mystery, the Transfiguration. We pray for holy fear of God.
1: Our Father, who art in heaven, hallowed be thy name. Thy kingdom come, thy will be done, on earth as it is in heaven.
0: Give us this day our daily bread, and forgive us our trespasses, as we forgive those who trespass against us. And lead us not into temptation, but deliver us from evil. Amen.
1: Hail Mary, full of grace, the Lord is with thee. Blessed art thou among women,

0: and blessed is the fruit of thy womb, Jesus.
1: Holy Mary, Mother of God, pray for us sinners now and at the hour of our death. Amen.
0: Hail Mary, full of grace, the Lord is with thee. Blessed art thou among women, and blessed is the fruit of thy womb, Jesus.
1: Holy Mary, Mother of God, pray for us sinners now and at the hour of our death. Amen.
0: Hail Mary, full of grace, the Lord is with thee. Blessed art thou among women, and blessed is the fruit of thy womb, Jesus.
1: Holy Mary, Mother of God, pray for us sinners now and at the hour of our death. Amen.
0: Hail Mary, full of grace, the Lord is with thee. Blessed art thou among women, and blessed is the fruit of thy womb, Jesus.
1: Holy Mary, Mother of God, pray for us sinners now and at the hour of our death. Amen.
0: Hail Mary, full of grace, the Lord is with thee. Blessed art thou among women, and blessed is the fruit of thy womb, Jesus.
1: Holy Mary, Mother of God, pray for us sinners now and at the hour of our death. Amen.
0: Hail Mary, full of grace, the Lord is with thee. Blessed art thou among women, and blessed is the fruit of thy womb, Jesus.
1: Holy Mary, Mother of God, pray for us sinners now and at the hour of our death. Amen.
0: Hail Mary, full of grace, the Lord is with thee. Blessed art thou among women, and blessed is the fruit of thy womb, Jesus.
1: Holy Mary, Mother of God, pray for us sinners now and at the hour of our death. Amen.
0: Hail Mary, full of grace, the Lord is with thee. Blessed art thou among women, and blessed is the fruit of thy womb, Jesus.
1: Holy Mary, Mother of God, pray for us sinners now and at the hour of our death. Amen.
0: Hail Mary, full of grace, the Lord is with thee. Blessed art thou among women, and blessed is the fruit of thy womb, Jesus.
1: Holy Mary, Mother of God, pray for us sinners now and at the hour of our death. Amen.
0: Hail Mary, full of grace, the Lord is with thee. Blessed art thou among women, and blessed is the fruit of thy womb, Jesus.
1: Holy Mary, Mother of God, pray for us sinners now and at the hour of our death. Amen.
2: Glory be to the Father, and to the Son, and to the Holy Spirit.
1: As it was in the beginning, is now, and ever shall be, world without end. Amen.
3: O my Jesus, forgive us our sins, save us from the fires of hell. Lead all souls to heaven, especially those who are most need of thy mercy.
4: The fifth luminous mystery, the institution of the Holy Eucharist. We pray for thanksgiving to God.
0: Our Father, who art in heaven, hallowed be thy name. Thy kingdom come, thy will be done, on earth as it is in heaven.
1: Give us this day our daily bread, and forgive us our trespasses, as we forgive those who trespass against us. And lead us not into temptation, but deliver us from evil. Amen.
0: Hail Mary, full of grace, the Lord is with thee. Blessed art thou among women, and blessed is the fruit of thy womb, Jesus.
1: Holy Mary, Mother of God, pray for us sinners now and at the hour of our death. Amen.
0: Hail Mary, full of grace, the Lord is with thee. Blessed art thou among women, and blessed is the fruit of thy womb, Jesus.
1: Holy Mary, Mother of God, pray for us sinners now and at the hour of our death. Amen.
0: Hail Mary, full of grace, the Lord is with thee. Blessed art thou among women, and blessed is the fruit of thy womb, Jesus.
1: Holy Mary, Mother of God, pray for us sinners now and at the hour of our death. Amen.
0: Hail Mary, full of grace, the Lord is with thee. Blessed art thou among women, and blessed is the fruit of thy womb, Jesus.
1: Holy Mary, Mother of God, pray for us sinners now and at the hour of our death. Amen.
0: Hail Mary, full of grace, the Lord is with thee. Blessed art thou among women, and blessed is the fruit of thy womb, Jesus.
1: Holy Mary, Mother of God, pray for us sinners now and at the hour of our death. Amen.
0: Hail Mary, full of grace, the Lord is with thee. Blessed art thou among women, and blessed is the fruit of thy womb, Jesus.
1: Holy Mary, Mother of God, pray for us sinners now and at the hour of our death. Amen.
0: Hail Mary, full of grace, the Lord is with thee. Blessed art thou among women,

0: Blessed is the fruit of thy womb, Jesus.
1: Holy Mary, Mother of God, pray for us sinners now and at the hour of our death. Amen.
0: Hail Mary, full of grace, the Lord is with thee. Blessed art thou among women, and blessed is the fruit of thy womb, Jesus.
1: Holy Mary, Mother of God, pray for us sinners now and at the hour of our death. Amen.
0: Hail Mary, full of grace, the Lord is with thee. Blessed art thou among women, and blessed is the fruit of thy womb, Jesus.
1: Holy Mary, Mother of God, pray for us sinners now and at the hour of our death. Amen.
0: Hail Mary, full of grace, the Lord is with thee. Blessed art thou among women, and blessed is the fruit of thy womb, Jesus.
1: Holy Mary, Mother of God, pray for us sinners now and at the hour of our death. Amen.
2: Glory be to the Father, and to the Son, and to the Holy Spirit.
1: As it was in the beginning, is now, and ever shall be, world without end. Amen.
3: O my Jesus, forgive us our sins, save us from the fires of hell. Lead all souls to heaven, especially those who are most need of thy mercy.
4: The first sorrowful mystery, the agony in the garden. We pray for true contrition for sin.
0: Our Father, who art in heaven, hallowed be thy name. Thy kingdom come, thy will be done, on earth as it is in heaven.
1: Give us this day our daily bread, and forgive us our trespasses, as we forgive those who trespass against us. And lead us not into temptation, but deliver us from evil. Amen.
0: Hail Mary, full of grace, the Lord is with thee. Blessed art thou among women, and blessed is the fruit of thy womb, Jesus.
1: Holy Mary, Mother of God, pray for us sinners now and at the hour of our death. Amen.
0: Hail Mary, full of grace, the Lord is with thee. Blessed art thou among women, and blessed is the fruit of thy womb, Jesus.
1: Holy Mary, Mother of God, pray for us sinners now and at the hour of our death. Amen.
0: Hail Mary, full of grace, the Lord is with thee. Blessed art thou among women, and blessed is the fruit of thy womb, Jesus.
1: Holy Mary, Mother of God, pray for us sinners now and at the hour of our death. Amen.
0: Hail Mary, full of grace, the Lord is with thee. Blessed art thou among women, and blessed is the fruit of thy womb, Jesus.
1: Holy Mary, Mother of God, pray for us sinners now and at the hour of our death. Amen.
0: Hail Mary, full of grace, the Lord is with thee. Blessed art thou among women, and blessed is the fruit of thy womb, Jesus.
1: Holy Mary, Mother of God, pray for us sinners now and at the hour of our death. Amen.
0: Hail Mary, full of grace, the Lord is with thee. Blessed art thou among women, and blessed is the fruit of thy womb, Jesus.
1: Holy Mary, Mother of God, pray for us sinners now and at the hour of our death. Amen.
0: Hail Mary, full of grace, the Lord is with thee. Blessed art thou among women, and blessed is the fruit of thy womb, Jesus.
1: Holy Mary, Mother of God, pray for us sinners now and at the hour of our death. Amen.
0: Hail Mary, full of grace, the Lord is with thee. Blessed art thou among women, and blessed is the fruit of thy womb, Jesus.
1: Holy Mary, Mother of God, pray for us sinners now and at the hour of our death. Amen.
0: Hail Mary, full of grace, the Lord is with thee. Blessed art thou among women, and blessed is the fruit of thy womb, Jesus.
1: Holy Mary, Mother of God, pray for us sinners now and at the hour of our death. Amen.
0: Hail Mary, full of grace, the Lord is with thee. Blessed art thou among women, and blessed is the fruit of thy womb, Jesus.
1: Holy Mary, Mother of God, pray for us sinners now and at the hour of our death. Amen.
2: Glory be to the Father, and to the Son, and to the Holy Spirit.
1: As it was in the beginning, is now, and ever shall be, world without end. Amen.
3: O my Jesus, forgive us our sins, save us from the fires of hell. Lead all souls to heaven, especially those who are most need of thy mercy.
4: The second sorrowful mystery, the scourging at the pillar. We pray for the virtue of purity.
0: Our Father, who art in heaven, hallowed be thy name. Thy kingdom come,
2: thy will be done, on earth as it is in heaven.
1: Give us this day our daily bread, and forgive us our trespasses, as we forgive those who trespass against us. And lead us not into temptation, but deliver us from evil. Amen.
0: Hail Mary, full of grace, the Lord is with thee. Blessed art thou among women, and blessed is the fruit of thy womb, Jesus.
1: Holy Mary, Mother of God, pray for us sinners now and at the hour of our death. Amen.
0: Hail Mary, full of grace, the Lord is with thee. Blessed art thou among women, and blessed is the fruit of thy womb, Jesus.
1: Holy Mary, Mother of God, pray for us sinners now and at the hour of our death. Amen.
0: Hail Mary, full of grace, the Lord is with thee. Blessed art thou among women, and blessed is the fruit of thy womb, Jesus.
1: Holy Mary, Mother of God, pray for us sinners now and at the hour of our death. Amen.
0: Hail Mary, full of grace, the Lord is with thee. Blessed art thou among women, and blessed is the fruit of thy womb, Jesus.
1: Holy Mary, Mother of God, pray for us sinners now and at the hour of our death. Amen.
0: Hail Mary, full of grace, the Lord is with thee. Blessed art thou among women, and blessed is the fruit of thy womb, Jesus.
1: Holy Mary, Mother of God, pray for us sinners now and at the hour of our death. Amen.
0: Hail Mary, full of grace, the Lord is with thee. Blessed art thou among women, and blessed is the fruit of thy womb, Jesus.
1: Holy Mary, Mother of God, pray for us sinners now and at the hour of our death. Amen.
0: Hail Mary, full of grace, the Lord is with thee. Blessed art thou among women, and blessed is the fruit of thy womb, Jesus.
1: Holy Mary, Mother of God, pray for us sinners now and at the hour of our death. Amen.
0: Hail Mary, full of grace, the Lord is with thee. Blessed art thou among women, and blessed is the fruit of thy womb, Jesus.
1: Holy Mary, Mother of God, pray for us sinners now and at the hour of our death. Amen.
0: Hail Mary, full of grace, the Lord is with thee. Blessed art thou among women, and blessed is the fruit of thy womb, Jesus.
1: Holy Mary, Mother of God, pray for us sinners now and at the hour of our death. Amen.
0: Hail Mary, full of grace, the Lord is with thee. Blessed art thou among women, and blessed is the fruit of thy womb, Jesus.
1: Holy Mary, Mother of God, pray for us sinners now and at the hour of our death. Amen.
2: Glory be to the Father, and to the Son, and to the Holy Spirit.
1: As it was in the beginning, is now, and ever shall be, world without end. Amen.
3: O my Jesus, forgive us our sins, save us from the fires of hell. Lead all souls to heaven, especially those who are most need of thy mercy.
4: Third Sorrowful Mystery, the Crowning with Thorns. We pray for an increase in moral courage.
2: Our Father, who art in heaven, hallowed be thy name. Thy kingdom come, thy will be done, on earth as it is in heaven.
1: Give us this day our daily bread, and forgive us our trespasses, as we forgive those who trespass against us. And lead us not into temptation, but deliver us from evil. Amen.
0: Hail Mary, full of grace, the Lord is with thee. Blessed art thou among women, and blessed is the fruit of thy womb, Jesus.
1: Holy Mary, Mother of God, pray for us sinners now and at the hour of our death. Amen.
0: Hail Mary, full of grace, the Lord is with thee. Blessed art thou among women, and blessed is the fruit of thy womb, Jesus.
1: Holy Mary, Mother of God, pray for us sinners now and at the hour of our death. Amen.
0: Hail Mary, full of grace, the Lord is with thee. Blessed art thou among women, and blessed is the fruit of thy womb, Jesus.
1: Holy Mary, Mother of God, pray for us sinners now and at the hour of our death. Amen.
0: Hail Mary, full of grace, the Lord is with thee. Blessed art thou among women, and blessed is the fruit of thy womb, Jesus.
1: Holy Mary, Mother of God, pray for us sinners now and at the hour of our death. Amen.
0: Hail Mary, full of grace, the Lord is with thee. Blessed art thou among women, and blessed is the fruit of thy womb, Jesus.
1: Holy Mary, Mother of God, pray for us sinners now and at the hour of our death. Amen.
2: Hail Mary, full of grace, the Lord is with thee. Blessed art thou among women, and blessed is the fruit of thy womb, Jesus.
1: Holy Mary, Mother of God, pray for us sinners now and at the hour of our death. Amen.
2: Hail Mary, full of grace, the Lord is with thee. Blessed art thou among women, and blessed is the fruit of thy womb, Jesus.
1: Holy Mary, Mother of God, pray for us sinners now and at the hour of our death. Amen.
2: Hail Mary, full of grace, the Lord is with thee. Blessed art thou among women, and blessed is the fruit of thy womb, Jesus.
1: Holy Mary, Mother of God, pray for us sinners now and at the hour of our death. Amen.
2: Hail Mary, full of grace, the Lord is with thee. Blessed art thou among women, and blessed is the fruit of thy womb, Jesus.
1: Holy Mary, Mother of God, pray for us sinners now and at the hour of our death. Amen.
2: Hail Mary, full of grace, the Lord is with thee. Blessed art thou among women, and blessed is the fruit of thy womb, Jesus.
1: Holy Mary, Mother of God, pray for us sinners now and at the hour of our death. Amen.
2: Glory be to the Father, and to the Son, and to the Holy Spirit.
1: As it was in the beginning, is now, and ever shall be, world without end. Amen.
3: O my Jesus, forgive us our sins, save us from the fires of hell. Lead all souls to heaven, especially those who are most need of thy mercy.
4: The fourth sorrowful mystery, carrying of the cross. We pray for the virtue of patience.
2: Our Father, who art in heaven, hallowed be thy name. Thy kingdom come, thy will be done, on earth as it is in heaven.
1: Give us this day our daily bread, and forgive us our trespasses, as we forgive those who trespass against us. And lead us not into temptation, but deliver us from evil. Amen.
2: Hail Mary, full of grace, the Lord is with thee. Blessed art thou among women, and blessed is the fruit of thy womb, Jesus.
1: Holy Mary, Mother of God, pray for us sinners now and at the hour of our death. Amen.
2: Hail Mary, full of grace, the Lord is with thee. Blessed art thou among women, and blessed is the fruit of thy womb, Jesus.
1: Holy Mary, Mother of God, pray for us sinners now and at the hour of our death. Amen.
2: Hail Mary, full of grace, the Lord is with thee. Blessed art thou among women, and blessed is the fruit of thy womb, Jesus.
1: Holy Mary, Mother of God, pray for us sinners now and at the hour of our death. Amen.
2: Hail Mary, full of grace, the Lord is with thee. Blessed art thou among women, and blessed is the fruit of thy womb, Jesus.
1: Holy Mary, Mother of God, pray for us sinners now and at the hour of our death. Amen.
2: Hail Mary, full of grace, the Lord is with thee. Blessed art thou among women, and blessed is the fruit of thy womb, Jesus.
1: Holy Mary, Mother of God, pray for us sinners now and at the hour of our death. Amen.
2: Hail Mary, full of grace, the Lord is with thee. Blessed art thou among women, and blessed is the fruit of thy womb, Jesus.
1: Holy Mary, Mother of God, pray for us sinners now and at the hour of our death. Amen.
2: Hail Mary, full of grace, the Lord is with thee. Blessed art thou among women, and blessed is the fruit of thy womb, Jesus.
1: Holy Mary, Mother of God, pray for us sinners now and at the hour of our death. Amen.
2: Hail Mary, full of grace, the Lord is with thee. Blessed art thou among women, and blessed is the fruit of thy womb, Jesus.
1: Holy Mary, Mother of God, pray for us sinners now and at the hour of our death. Amen.
2: Hail Mary, full of grace, the Lord is with thee. Blessed art thou among women, and blessed is the fruit of thy womb, Jesus.
1: Holy Mary, Mother of God, pray for us sinners now and at the hour of our death. Amen.
2: Hail Mary, full of grace, the Lord is with thee. Blessed art thou among women, and blessed is the fruit of thy womb, Jesus.
1: Holy Mary, Mother of God, pray for us sinners now and at the hour of our death. Amen.
2: Glory be to the Father, and to the Son, and to the Holy Spirit.
1: As it was in the beginning, is now, and ever shall be, world without end. Amen.
3: O my Jesus, forgive us our sins, save us from the fires of hell. Lead all souls to heaven, especially those

0: Give us this day our daily bread, and forgive us our trespasses, as we forgive those who trespass against us. And lead us not into temptation, but deliver us from evil. Amen.
1: Hail Mary, full of grace, the Lord is with thee. Blessed art thou among women, and blessed is the fruit of thy womb, Jesus.
0: Holy Mary, Mother of God, pray for us sinners now and at the hour of our death. Amen.
1: Hail Mary, full of grace, the Lord is with thee. Blessed art thou among women, and blessed is the fruit of thy womb, Jesus.
0: Holy Mary, Mother of God, pray for us sinners now and at the hour of our death. Amen.
1: Hail Mary, full of grace, the Lord is with thee. Blessed art thou among women, and blessed is the fruit of thy womb, Jesus.
0: Holy Mary, Mother of God, pray for us sinners now and at the hour of our death. Amen.
1: Hail Mary, full of grace, the Lord is with thee. Blessed art thou among women, and blessed is the fruit of thy womb, Jesus.
0: Holy Mary, Mother of God, pray for us sinners now and at the hour of our death. Amen.
1: Hail Mary, full of grace, the Lord is with thee. Blessed art thou among women, and blessed is the fruit of thy womb, Jesus.
0: Holy Mary, Mother of God, pray for us sinners now and at the hour of our death. Amen.
1: Hail Mary, full of grace, the Lord is with thee. Blessed art thou among women, and blessed is the fruit of thy womb, Jesus.
0: Holy Mary, Mother of God, pray for us sinners now and at the hour of our death. Amen.
1: Hail Mary, full of grace, the Lord is with thee. Blessed art thou among women, and blessed is the fruit of thy womb, Jesus.
0: Holy Mary, Mother of God, pray for us sinners now and at the hour of our death. Amen.
1: Hail Mary, full of grace, the Lord is with thee. Blessed art thou among women, and blessed is the fruit of thy womb, Jesus.
0: Holy Mary, Mother of God, pray for us sinners now and at the hour of our death. Amen.
1: Hail Mary, full of grace, the Lord is with thee. Blessed art thou among women, and blessed is the fruit of thy womb, Jesus.
0: Holy Mary, Mother of God, pray for us sinners now and at the hour of our death. Amen.
1: Hail Mary, full of grace, the Lord is with thee. Blessed art thou among women, and blessed is the fruit of thy womb, Jesus.
0: Holy Mary, Mother of God, pray for us sinners now and at the hour of our death. Amen.
2: Glory be to the Father, and to the Son, and to the Holy Spirit.
0: As it was in the beginning, is now, and ever shall be, world without end. Amen.
3: O my Jesus, forgive us our sins, save us from the fires of hell. Lead all souls to heaven, especially those who are most need of thy mercy.
4: Fourth glorious mystery, the Assumption of the Blessed Virgin Mary. We pray for a happy death.
5: Our Father, who art in heaven, hallowed be thy name. Thy kingdom come, thy will be done, on earth as it is in heaven.
0: Give us this day our daily bread, and forgive us our trespasses, as we forgive those who trespass against us. And lead us not into temptation, but deliver us from evil. Amen.
1: Hail Mary, full of grace, the Lord is with thee. Blessed art thou among women, and blessed is the fruit of thy womb, Jesus.
0: Holy Mary, Mother of God, pray for us sinners now and at the hour of our death. Amen.
1: Hail Mary, full of grace, the Lord is with thee. Blessed art thou among women, and blessed is the fruit of thy womb, Jesus.
0: Holy Mary, Mother of God, pray for us sinners now and at the hour of our death. Amen.
1: Hail Mary, full of grace, the Lord is with thee. Blessed art thou among women, and blessed is the fruit of thy womb, Jesus.
0: Holy Mary, Mother of God, pray for us sinners now and at the hour of our death. Amen.
1: Hail Mary, full of grace, the Lord is with thee. Blessed art thou among women, and blessed is the fruit of thy womb, Jesus.
0: Holy Mary, Mother of God, pray for us sinners now and at the hour of our death. Amen.
1: Hail Mary, full of grace, the Lord is with thee. Blessed art thou among women, and blessed is the fruit of thy womb, Jesus.
0: Holy Mary, Mother of God, pray for us sinners now and at the hour of our death. Amen.
1: Hail Mary, full of grace, the Lord is with thee.

0: Blessed art thou among women, and blessed is the fruit of thy womb, Jesus.
1: Holy Mary, Mother of God, pray for us sinners now and at the hour of our death. Amen.
0: Hail Mary, full of grace, the Lord is with thee. Blessed art thou among women, and blessed is the fruit of thy womb, Jesus.
1: Holy Mary, Mother of God, pray for us sinners now and at the hour of our death. Amen.
0: Hail Mary, full of grace, the Lord is with thee. Blessed art thou among women, and blessed is the fruit of thy womb, Jesus.
1: Holy Mary, Mother of God, pray for us sinners now and at the hour of our death. Amen.
0: Hail Mary, full of grace, the Lord is with thee. Blessed art thou among women, and blessed is the fruit of thy womb, Jesus.
1: Holy Mary, Mother of God, pray for us sinners now and at the hour of our death. Amen.
0: Hail Mary, full of grace, the Lord is with thee. Blessed art thou among women, and blessed is the fruit of thy womb, Jesus.
1: Holy Mary, Mother of God, pray for us sinners now and at the hour of our death. Amen.
2: Glory be to the Father, and to the Son, and to the Holy Spirit.
1: As it was in the beginning, is now, and ever shall be, world without end. Amen.
3: O my Jesus, forgive us our sins, save us from the fires of hell. Lead all souls to heaven, especially those who are most need of thy mercy.
4: Fifth glorious mystery, the coronation of the Blessed Virgin Mary. We pray for eternal salvation.
0: Our Father, who art in heaven, hallowed be thy name. Thy kingdom come, thy will be done, on earth as it is in heaven.
1: Give us this day our daily bread, and forgive us our trespasses, as we forgive those who trespass against us. And lead us not into temptation, but deliver us from evil. Amen.
0: Hail Mary, full of grace, the Lord is with thee. Blessed art thou among women, and blessed is the fruit of thy womb, Jesus.
1: Holy Mary, Mother of God, pray for us sinners now and at the hour of our death. Amen.
0: Hail Mary, full of grace, the Lord is with thee. Blessed art thou among women, and blessed is the fruit of thy womb, Jesus.
1: Holy Mary, Mother of God, pray for us sinners now and at the hour of our death. Amen.
0: Hail Mary, full of grace, the Lord is with thee. Blessed art thou among women, and blessed is the fruit of thy womb, Jesus.
1: Holy Mary, Mother of God, pray for us sinners now and at the hour of our death. Amen.
0: Hail Mary, full of grace, the Lord is with thee. Blessed art thou among women, and blessed is the fruit of thy womb, Jesus.
1: Holy Mary, Mother of God, pray for us sinners now and at the hour of our death. Amen.
0: Hail Mary, full of grace, the Lord is with thee. Blessed art thou among women, and blessed is the fruit of thy womb, Jesus.
1: Holy Mary, Mother of God, pray for us sinners now and at the hour of our death. Amen.
0: Hail Mary, full of grace, the Lord is with thee. Blessed art thou among women, and blessed is the fruit of thy womb, Jesus.
1: Holy Mary, Mother of God, pray for us sinners now and at the hour of our death. Amen.
0: Hail Mary, full of grace, the Lord is with thee. Blessed art thou among women, and blessed is the fruit of thy womb, Jesus.
1: Holy Mary, Mother of God, pray for us sinners now and at the hour of our death. Amen.
0: Hail Mary, full of grace, the Lord is with thee. Blessed art thou among women, and blessed is the fruit of thy womb, Jesus.
1: Holy Mary, Mother of God, pray for us sinners now and at the hour of our death. Amen.
0: Hail Mary, full of grace, the Lord is with thee. Blessed art thou among women, and blessed is the fruit of thy womb, Jesus.
1: Holy Mary, Mother of God, pray for us sinners now and at the hour of our death. Amen.
0: Hail Mary, full of grace, the Lord is with thee. Blessed art thou among women, and blessed is the fruit of thy womb, Jesus.
1: Holy Mary, Mother of God, pray for us sinners now and at the hour of our death. Amen.
2: Glory be to the Father, and to the Son, and to the Holy Spirit.
1: As it was in the beginning, is now, and ever shall be, world without end. Amen.
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1: Hail, Holy Queen, Mother of Mercy, our life, our sweetness, and our hope. To thee do we cry, poor banished children of Eve. To thee do we send up our sighs, mourning and weeping in this valley of tears. Turn then, most gracious Advocate, thine eyes of mercy towards us, and after this our exile, show unto us the blessed fruit of thy womb, Jesus. O clement, O loving, O sweet Virgin Mary,
2: pray for us, O Holy Mother of God,
1: that we may be made worthy of the promises of Christ.
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2: 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So I'll put a link right up there if you're watching on mobile, or also at the end of this video to give you that opportunity. Thank you so much for that consideration, and God bless you. Mm-hmm.

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My spirit rejoices in God my Savior, for he has looked with favor on his lowly servant. From this day, all generations will call me blessed. The Almighty has done great things for me, and holy is his name.

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He has shown the strength of his arm. He has scattered the proud in their conceit. He has cast down the mighty from their thrones, and he has lifted up the lowly. He has filled the hungry with great things, and the rich he has sent away empty. He has come to the help of his servant Israel, for he has remembered his promise of mercy, the promise he made to our fathers, to Abraham and his children forever.

Here at St. Elizabeth Seton, we're blessed to be able to pray with you, to pray for peace. Jesus himself says that he offers a peace that the world can't bring. So we not only pray for an end to war, an end to violence, into oppression, and into everything that offends the dignity and value of human life that God so sacredly created, but we also pray for that peace that comes from Jesus Christ, the peace of knowing that he's the Lord of our lives and that he has conquered death, and that God loves us more than we can possibly imagine. That's the ultimate message of peace that Jesus gives to each and every one of us. And so we're blessed to be with you and for you today, praying for God's peace to be with us all.

0: we're having at the beginning of the Eucharistic pilgrimage that's going to end up in Philadelphia on July the 4th, where the Declaration of Independence was signed. But this is such an important deal because the Catholic faith is based on the Eucharist. It's based on the body and blood of Jesus, as he promised us in John 6 that he would be with us and we would eat his body and drink his blood. So this is what the pilgrimage is. It's Christ's fulfillment of his promises to us, the promise of eternal life, the promise of salvation.
1: We are so glad that the National Eucharist Pilgrimage are here with us in our parishes today. Here with me is a Vietnamese community, the group called Sacred Heart.

But it just so blesses for each of us to host the Eucharist today, this day. We just had a beautiful Mass inside and a very meaningful and spiritual and touching, you know, the procession of the Eucharist. It's a central of our faith life.

And this procession is very, very important for us and very important for our nation, because this is in a way to our 250 years anniversary. So this is a big deal. So we have to put everything in God's hand to make sure that He's watching over us and then take us to the next level, because this is not just for us, it's for our generation to come. Because He lifts our spiritual life and put us in His hand, because we cannot do anything without God. And this procession, for all those who come here with a great spirit, I think is a leap for our life to give us more connection to Him as a Father Almighty, as our Father that watches over us and will guide us to fulfill the dream of our life.

children. Today, I am calling you to return to personal prayer. Little children, do not forget that Satan is strong and that he wants to attract all the more souls to himself. That's why you be vigilant in prayer and resolute in the good. I am with you, and I am blessing all of you with my motherly blessing. Thank you for having responded to my call.

Adiós.

A reading from the book of Exodus. Early in the morning, Moses went up Mount Sinai, as the Lord had commanded him, taking along the two stone tablets. Having come down in a cloud, the Lord stood with Moses there and proclaimed his name, Lord. Thus the Lord passed before him and cried out, the Lord, a merciful and gracious God, slow to anger and rich in kindness and fidelity. Moses at once bowed down to the ground in worship. Then he said, if I find favor with you, O Lord, do come along in our company. This is indeed a stiff-necked people. Yet pardon our wickedness and sins, and receive us as

Blessed are you who look into the depths from your throne upon the cherubim. Praiseworthy and exalted.

0: letter of St. Paul to the Corinthians. Brothers and sisters, rejoice, mend your ways, encourage one another, agree with one another, live in peace, and the God of love and peace will be with you. Greet one another with a holy kiss. All the holy ones greet you. The grace of the Lord Jesus Christ and the love of God and the fellowship of the Holy Spirit will be with all of you. The word of the Lord.
1: Thanks.

God so loved the world that he gave his only Son, so that everyone who believes in him might not perish, but might have eternal life. For God did not send his Son into the world to condemn the world, but that the world might be saved through him. Whoever believes in him will not be condemned, but whoever does not believe has already been condemned, because he has not believed in the name of the only Son of God.

0: For the church, that the leaders of the church and all who are baptized in the name of the Father and of the Son and of the Holy Spirit may bear faithful witness to God's love in word and deed, let us pray to the Lord.
1: Por el
0: mundo para que los líderes de las naciones trabajen juntos en unidad y paz, reflejando la armonía de la Santísima Trinidad en su servicio al bien común, roguemos al Señor. For those in need, that the poor, the marginalized, the lonely, and the oppressed may experience the comfort and strength of God's presence through the care of others, let us pray to the Lord. Por nuestra comunidad, procuremos para que crezcamos en amor y comunión unos con otros, reflejando la unidad perfecta del Padre, del Hijo, del Espíritu Santo. Roguemos al Señor. For the sick and the dying, that the Lord's healing hand be upon them this day, that they may be given the grace to endure their sufferings, let us pray to the Lord. Por los difuntos, que aquellos que han muerto

0: sacrifice and yours may be acceptable to God, the Almighty Father.
1: May the Lord accept the sacrifice at your hands for the praise and the glory of his name, for our good and the good of all his holy church.
0: Sanctify by the invocation of your name, we pray, O Lord our God, this oblation of our service, and by it make us an eternal offering to you,

For with your only begotten Son and the Holy Spirit, you are one God, one Lord, not in the unity of a single person, but in a trinity of one substance. For what you have revealed to us of your glory, we believe equally of your Son and of the Holy Spirit, so that in the confessing of the true and eternal Godhead, you might be adored in what is proper to each person, their unity in substance, and their equality in majesty. For this is praised by angels and archangels, cherubim too and seraphim, who never cease to cry out each day,

Dienst. You are indeed holy, O Lord, and all you have created rightly gives you praise. For through your Son, our Lord Jesus Christ, by the power and working of the Holy Spirit, you give life to all things and make them holy. And you never cease to gather people to yourself, so that from the rising of the sun to its setting, a pure sacrifice may be offered to your name. Therefore, O Lord, we humbly implore you, by the same Spirit, graciously make holy these gifts we have brought to you for consecration, that they may become the body and blood of your Son, our Lord Jesus Christ, at whose command we celebrate these mysteries. For on the night he was betrayed, he himself took bread, and giving you thanks, he said the blessing, broke the bread, and gave it to his disciples, saying, "Take this, all of you, and eat of it, for this is my body, which will be given up for you."

and gave the chalice to his disciples, saying, "Take this, all of you, and drink from it, for this is the chalice of my blood, the blood of the new and eternal covenant, which will be poured out for you and for many for the forgiveness of sins. Do this in memory of me."

Therefore, O Lord, as we celebrate the memorial of the saving passion of your Son, his wondrous resurrection and ascension into heaven, and as we look forward to his second coming, we offer you in thanksgiving this holy and living sacrifice. Look, we pray, upon the oblation of your church, and recognizing the sacrificial victim by whose death you will to reconcile us to yourself, grant that we who are nourished by the body and blood of your Son and filled with his Holy Spirit may become one body, one spirit in Christ. May he make of us an eternal offering to you, so that we may obtain an inheritance with your elect, especially with the most blessed Virgin Mary, Mother of God, with blessed Joseph, her spouse, with your blessed apostles and glorious martyrs, with Saint Bernadette and with all the saints, on whose constant intercession in your presence we rely for unfailing help. May the sacrifice of our reconciliation, we pray, O Lord, advance the peace and salvation of all the world. Be pleased to confirm in faith and charity your pilgrim church on earth, with your servant Leo, our Pope, and Michael, our Bishop, the order of bishops, all the clergy, and the entire people you've gained for your own. Listen graciously to the prayers of this family whom you have summoned before you. In your compassion, O merciful Father, gather to yourself all your children scattered throughout the world. To our departed brothers and sisters, and to all who are pleasing to you in their passing from this life, give kind admittance to your kingdom. There we hope to enjoy forever the fullness of your glory, through Christ our Lord, through whom you bestow on the world all that is good.

0: At the Savior's command, informed by divine teaching, we dare to say, Our Father, who art in heaven, hallowed be thy name. Thy kingdom come, thy will be done, on earth as it is in heaven. Give us this day our daily bread, and forgive us our trespasses, as we forgive those who trespass against us. And lead us not into temptation, but deliver us from evil. Deliver us, Lord, we pray, from every evil. Graciously grant peace in our days, that by the help of your mercy we may be always free from sin and safe from all distress, as we await the blessed hope and the coming of our Savior, Jesus Christ. Lord Jesus Christ, who said to your apostles, Peace I leave you, my peace I give you, look not on our sins, but on the faith of your church, and graciously grant her peace and unity in accordance with your will, who live and reign forever and ever. Amen. The peace of the Lord be with you always.
1: Let us offer each other the sign of peace.

Behold the Lamb of God. 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

0: body of Christ.
1: Amen.

0: Saturday, May, well, kind of on Friday, May 22nd, and really on Saturday, May 23rd, Deacon Juan completed his assignment here. And as he was leaving that morning, and I said, I don't think you need to pack too much. And he said, I don't think you need to take all your stuff. He said, oh, because I'm coming back on June 7th to celebrate the 10 o'clock Mass and the 12:30 Mass, and we're having a party that afternoon after the really big celebration of your anniversary on Friday night, June 5th. Mark your calendars. You're going to get text messages all week about the University of Trudeau and the party we're having at the end of the week. But I said to Deacon Juan, I said, yeah, I don't think you need to pack all your stuff. And he said, oh, because I'm coming back for that day in June. And I was like, sure. Now, keeping the secret of my assignment from 5,000 people for a month was one thing. Keeping a secret about somebody else's life that you live with. So Father Juan will begin his priestly ministry here as parochial vicar, as assistant to Father David on July 1st. And if you're curious what I had the bishop, had to have the bishop throw in for me to accept the other assignment, that was it. My intention with the final blessing to bless any religious articles that have been brought for us. The Lord be with you. Through Christ our Lord.
1: Amen.
0: And may the blessing of Almighty God, the Father, and the Son, and the Holy Spirit come down on you.

0: On this 22nd Sunday of Ordinary Time, we pray for peace in our world, and we ask for the intercession of the Sacred Heart of Jesus to always watch over us and protect us today and all the days of our lives. Amen.
1: As I hold this torch, we want to ask the Sacred Heart of Jesus for the peace in the world. So I urge all those who are viewing this message to pray for the world peace.
2: One of the most beautiful gifts that Jesus leaves us is the gift of peace. So at the beginning of Mass, that's the greeting that we receive. So the torch that I'm holding today is also a representation, a symbol of peace, you know, the peace that we need in the world, especially through the Sacred Heart of Jesus and Mary. So today, more than ever, may the Sacred Heart of Jesus not only keep us united and together, but also living in peace.

Eucharistic procession is very important to me spiritually, because as a knight, we are a defender of faith. It's very meaningful.

0: And it's also an outward and visible sign of God's grace to us and His mercy upon us. And so we hold that with pride in our hearts, and we hope that others see that and are called for a conversion to God.
1: The Eucharistic procession was so beautiful. The song we were singing was, "My Beloved is the Most Beautiful Among Thousands." For me, the Eucharist is proof of God's love for me. It's proof that He desires to always be with me. He nourishes us and He nourishes me. In the Eucharist, we find our identity. Right? God became flesh for us. He loves His creatures. He created us. And He wants to be among us. So He gave Himself to us completely, not just as man, but also as food.

Dear children, I am with you, and we pray together. Help me with prayer, little children, that Satan may not prevail. His power of death, hatred, and fear has visited the earth. Therefore, little children, return to God and to prayer, to fasting and to renunciation. For all those who are downtrodden, poor, and have no voice in this world without God. Little children, if you do not return to God and His commandments, you do not have future. That is why He sent me to you to guide you. Thank you for having responded to my call.

It greatly resembles St. Peter's in the Vatican, but it is found in Africa. The Basilica of Our Lady of Peace in Yamoussoukro, Côte d'Ivoire. A basilica dedicated, as its name suggests, to Our Lady of Peace, and its central nave holds up to 7,000 people seated and 11,000 standing. Its foundation stone was blessed in 1985, and the basilica was consecrated by Pope John Paul II in 1990. In this country,

0: Catholics are in the minority. Only 300,000 faithful in a population of 10 million inhabitants. However, the construction of the basilica was encouraged by the then president, Félix Houphouët Boigny. In Yamoussoukro, Catholics represent 13% of the total population. The basilica resembles the beauty of the Vatican, yet it is not a replica. Some call it St. Peter's, because its builders were much inspired by it. But there are differences, such as the large cross placed on its dome, as well as the dome itself, which the Pope wished slightly lower than that of St. Peter's. Our Lady of Peace of Yamoussoukro is not a cathedral, but a minor basilica managed by the Palatine Fathers. The cathedral itself is located nearby and is dedicated to St. Augustine. The author of this great African church is a Lebanese architect, Pierre Faccori. Marble was imported from Italy and Spain, while the windows are from France. The gardens which host the pilgrims are symmetrical, modeled after the gardens of Versailles in France. There are two golden statues of the Virgin. The largest stained glass window in the world is found in the basilica. It was manufactured in Nanterre, France, and covers 7,363 square meters. This basilica is a place of pilgrimage, ever greeting the faithful from around the world. It has been the setting for important meetings, including the World Day of the Sick.
1: On the day when this shrine is dedicated to Our Lady of Peace, we recall that the first missionaries who came to this land consecrated the church to the Virgin Mary. Our Lady of Peace, again we entrust the church of this diocese, of all dioceses in the country, to you. Through you, we are consecrated to your Son. O Mary, guide us to your Son, he that is the way, the truth, and the life. بل ترأف بنا
2: وارحمنا. Well, howdy everybody, this is John Michael. Today we celebrate Mary, the Mother of the Church. Mary is the mother of Jesus, and we are the body of Christ. So she is also the mother of the faithful. Why is this? She is the saint of saints. There are many, many great saints, and she certainly is a saint, but she is the saint of saints. Why? Because only Mary gave birth to Jesus. So she's given a special veneration. In Latin, we give the saints dulia, and we give Mary hyperdulia. It is not latria or worship as we would give to God. It's different. But we honor her, and we honor her in a special way. And from the cross, Jesus said to John, "Behold your mother." And in that, he is speaking to the whole church, because John was the beloved disciple. Behold your mother. So she is the mother, or the model, of the faithful. Why? She dared to believe that which the world would say is impossible. That she would be overshadowed by the Holy Spirit. That she would give birth to a son without there being any human father at all. And he would go on to become the savior of the whole human race and the reconciler of all creation back to the harmony of God. Wow, that's impossible. You know, just ask your average mom out there, is that going to happen to me? That's impossible. And she had to have special faith to believe that. So we too look at that special faith that she had, because she was given it by God, and we say, we got to have that special faith too. We need that special faith too, to believe the unbelievable. Faith is the hypostasis, the personification, Hebrews 11:1, of things hoped for, of things not yet seen, to personify in the now the things we only hope for in the future. She had that kind of faith, and so can we. So in that sense, she is the mother of the church. I hope you have a love for Mary as the mother of the church. Your mother doesn't replace Jesus, doesn't replace God the Father or the Holy Spirit, but it's a special, special richness in our faith in Jesus Christ. I hope you have that. I love you. All things are possible with God.
3: In the name of the Father, and of the Son, and of the Holy Spirit. Amen. O most blessed Mother, heart of love, heart of mercy, ever listening, caring, consoling, hear our prayer. As your children, we implore your intercession with Jesus your Son. Receive with understanding and compassion the petitions we place before you today, especially
4: your special intention.
3: We are comforted in knowing your heart is ever open to those who ask for your prayer. We trust to your gentle care and intercession, those whom we love and who are sick or lonely or hurting. Help all of us, Holy Mother, to bear our burdens in this life until we may share eternal life and peace with God forever. Amen.

Ave Maria. We have entered into the month of November, the month of the Holy Souls, and the Church encourages us to not only remember, but above all to pray for the Holy Souls. That is, our brothers and sisters who even now, to use the traditional language, linger in purgatory, that place of purgation. Unfortunately, in the world in which we live, very little is heard about purgatory. And even in Catholic circles, we get the impression that a person who dies immediately goes to heaven. And in some cases, they even ascend into heaven. And as a priest, I've attended funerals, and I've heard priests, Catholic priests, actually telling the congregation, we should ask the deceased person to pray for us because they are already in heaven. This is not only erroneous, it's a very dangerous practice. And the reason, I hope you will be able to understand. When our Most Blessed Lady appeared to the three children at Fatima, at the very first apparition on the 13th of May, the children were surprised because of her beauty and the suddenness with which she came to them. And the first question that Lucia asked after her initial shock was, who are you? Where are you from? And the lady responded, from heaven. And then Lucia asked, will we also go to heaven? Yes, said Our Lady. And then Lucia asked about some friends who had recently died. To one, Our Lady responded, she is already in heaven. And when Lucy asked about Amelia, Our Most Blessed Lady responded, she is in purgatory and will remain there until the end of the world. The first person to bring up purgatory in the apparitions of Fatima was Our Lady herself. Our Lady was speaking to three children, 9 years old, 8 years old, 6 years old. And she said that Amelia would be there in purgatory until the end of the world. Of course, the question I need to ask is, how do you feel about such a question or such an answer? Could someone be in purgatory these past 100 years and remain there until the end of the world? Our Lady has spoken, she has said so. I certainly believe only because it is the Mother of God who has said so. Something we need to know about Amelia, she was a young girl of about 18 or 20 years old. When we look at the 18 or 20 year olds today, I'm sure we would think Amelia at that time, 100 years ago, was a saint. But then let us think of another saint to whom Our Lady appeared, Saint Bernadette of Lourdes. When Saint Bernadette was dying, she was 33 years old, she lay on her deathbed. Her last words were, pray for me, poor sinner, pray for me. I'm a sinner. And so we hear priests saying that there we go straight to heaven. You can see that it's not going to encourage us to live holier lives. Because if, as we are, we're going to heaven, then why do we need to make the efforts that Our Lady spoke of? What efforts did she ask of us? Pray and offer sacrifices. In July, Our Lady again came to the three children and showed them a vision of hell. She said, you've seen hell, where poor sinners go. It is to save them. From that place I have come.
fall, saints, she said, fall into hell because there's nobody to make prayers and offer sacrifices for them. She said to the children, offer yourselves. Make everything you do a sacrifice. And in the same tones, the same message, Our Lady begs us to offer ourselves acts of reparation to the Divine Majesty, which is so gravely offended. And even within the very month, within the last 2 weeks, the Divine Majesty has been horribly insulted. And are we making reparation? We should make reparation, because the insults offered to God in His own church, by His own ministers, surely will bring down the divine mercy, the divine justice on all of us. Therefore, our acts of reparation are to His divine mercy, to spare us from the punishments that our sins deserve. We tend to think, and perhaps this is a consequence of the catechesis we have received these past 50 years, we tend to think that sin is not such a big deal after all. God, we are told, constantly we are told, God forgives, and yes, He does. But what does God forgive? God forgives the offense. God does not take away the punishment. And there's a distinction to be made. Every sin is an offense, an insult to the Divine Majesty, to God Himself, who's infinitely good, and to whom we ought to have the greatest reverence and show the most absolute obedience. When we sin, we do not do God any injury. We in fact injure ourselves, or more correctly, we damage the divine image in ourselves. Now, there are, as we know, we're made up of two parts, two elements, a body and a soul. Our body suffers what are called temporal punishments. Our soul is subject to eternal punishment. And we see this with many examples in Scripture. God will forgive, if we are sorry, the eternal punishments, the punishments in our souls. And this is essentially what the sacrifice of our Blessed Lord on Calvary does. It forgives that which we cannot forgive. Who can forgive sin except God alone? But the temporal punishments, those remain, and we are meant to work out those punishments. So to give some examples, when Adam sinned and realized what he had done, was he not sorry? I think we'd agree he was sorry. He hid himself. When God called him and spoke with him, Adam would have expressed his sorrow. Certainly God would have seen it. Did God forgive him? I would say yes. And I would say this because from the ancient times, the church tells us, Christ descended into hell, limbo, and there he released our first parents and all the ancestors, the patriarchs, from that place. So God forgave the eternal punishment. He didn't cast him straight into hell. The temporal punishments remained. The temporal punishments remained. Namely, by the sweat of his brow, he would earn his bread. He would eventually die, pay the debt of nature, and so on. So here we have the temporal punishments, the punishments belonging to the body remaining.
We can jump the examples in between, but we can jump all the way to Moses. The people grumbled in the wilderness. God was about to slay them. Moses intervened and said, "Do not destroy them." The Lord said, I have heard you. I will not destroy them. I will not wipe them out. However, not one of those men who have seen my glory these past 40 years, because they refused to go into the promised land, not one of them will enter, he said. So here again we have another example. The punishment remains. Moses himself, when he struck the rock twice, was disobedient to God. And God said to him, Moses was sorry. God said to him, because you have done this, your sins forgiven, but because you have done this, you will not enter the promised land. You will see it, but you will not enter into it. A temporal punishment. We can jump again, and we can take the example of David with his adultery and the murder that followed it. When Nathan confronted David, David said, "I have sinned." He wrote the Miserere. "Be merciful to me, O God," etc. David was sorry. Nathan said, "The Lord has forgiven you your sin. However, your son will die. If this sin is forgiven, why should the son die?" Because the punishment, the temporal punishment, remains. The temporal punishment is what we need to work out. And so David fasted and begged, lay on the ground, sackcloth and ashes, 7 days, and the child died. The punishment had been completed. Let us jump again. Simon Peter. Our Lord said to him, "This very night you will deny me." Simon said, "No, even if all these

Thomas, I am not, said Simon. But you're a Galilean, your accent gives you away. I'm not, I don't know the man. Didn't I see you in the garden? No, it was not me. And that moment the cock crew. And Simon went out weeping. What about Judas? Our Lord said, one of you will betray me. Judas went to the high priest. How much will you give me if I hand him over to you? He took the money, and from that moment he looked for an opportunity, which he found. Judas, my friend, said the Lord, do you betray the Son of Man with a kiss? When Judas saw that our Lord was condemned, was he not sorry? Yes, he was. Didn't he go back to the priest with the money? Yes, he did. Didn't he say, I have betrayed innocent blood? The priest said, what is that to us? Wasn't Judas sorry? Yes, he was sorry. He took the money and he threw it into the temple courtyard. And he went out and hanged himself. Because from this we learn there are different kinds of sorrow. There's a sorrow that comes from personal regret without any reference to God. It's a kind of pride. I should not have done that. This is Judas's sorrow, unlike that of Peter. I should not have done that because he is my friend and I love him. That's the difference. There's a sorrow that is built on self-love, and there's a sorrow that's built on divine love, love for the other. And so Peter is confirmed in his apostleship. Simon, son of John, do you love me more than these others do? Yes, Lord, you know I love you. Feed my lambs. Judas could have been Saint Judas today if he had loved Christ more than himself. And if he had gone to the master and said, Lord, I have sinned. I am sorry. And so also for us, when we come to the Lord and we tell him we are sorry because of what we have done, he will forgive the sin according to its eternal punishment. But the temporal punishment remains. This temporal punishment can take many forms. It could be sickness. It could be a bereavement, it could be loss of something valuable to us. We can work it out with prayer and fasting, by pilgrimages, by gaining indulgences, by a day like this. We are working out the punishment due to our sin. But suppose we haven't worked out all the punishment. Well, we keep at it until we're called from this world. If at the time we're called out of this world to judgment, and we are in a state of grace, that is, with no mortal sin on our soul, if we have no punishment due, or we satisfied the punishments for our sins, the temporal punishments, then indeed we will go to heaven. As indeed the friend of Sister Lucia. But if there is venial sin on our soul, or we have not worked out all of the punishments due to our sins, we are still impure. Nothing impure can enter heaven. And so purgatory is God's last-ditch attempt to bring us into heaven. We linger in purgatory, which is a place of hope. It's also a place of charity, of love. It's a place of faith as well. Because the souls there do not see God, but they know He's there. They know that they will eventually see Him, so hope is there. And now that they can see clearly what was at stake, they love Him even more.

they are completely unable to help themselves. They depend on us, praying for them, making sacrifices for them, offering masses for them. They depend on these suffrages in order for their purgation to hurry along so that they might be free to enter into paradise. In fact, we have one case, a certain case, of what we call a plenary indulgence. Now, we can gain an indulgence from a day like this. We can gain a plenary indulgence. What is required is total detachment from sin, that we hate sin in its very core, that we go to confession, receive communion, we carry out the work, such as the day with Mary. In that case, if we do it perfectly, all the punishment due to our sin is erased. All. That's called a plenary indulgence. But how many of us really have no attachment to sin? How many of us really and truly regret all our sins? Not some, but all. That itself is a grace from God. So we can get what is called a partial indulgence. The plenary indulgence, the one we know for certain, occurred on Calvary. Two men, two criminals, two murderers, two brigands were crucified with our Lord. They both blasphemed. That was normal. And then one stopped for some unknown reason. I personally believe it's because Our Lady was standing next to him. And he suddenly said to his friend, "Have you no fear of God? We are receiving the same punishment that he did. We deserve it."

0: We deserve it. We deserve it. This man is innocent. Notice what he says. What we have done all our life is wrong. We deserve the punishment, the temporal punishment we're receiving. We deserve it. We complain about the things that happen to us when we, in fact, should welcome the bad things that happen to us as an opportunity to erase the punishment due to our sin. He turns to Jesus and said, Jesus, remember me when you come into your kingdom. And the Lord turned and looked at him and said, I tell you, this day you will be with me in paradise. He obtained a plenary indulgence. All his sins are forgiven and the punishment due to them. If only we could die like this, truly sorry for what we've done, and to hear those blessed words, today you'll be with me in paradise. But if we don't, if we still have some punishment, we know there's a sure place, a secure place, where we can in fact be purged, and gladly will we be purged, we'll be cleansed, a place called purgatory. And Our Lady, as I said, spoke of it. She says, Amelia will be there until the end of the world. So we can have hope, but we should not forget to pray for the souls in purgatory. Our parents, grandparents, great-grandparents, our ancestors, our benefactors, our friends, our godparents, we tend to forget those. Pray for your godparents, those who stood testimony for you when you were baptized. Don't forget our enemies as well, if we have any, because they were knitting the crown by which we are going to be, we've been freed from punishment. I should say the garment by which we've been freed from punishment. So we pray for the souls in purgatory, especially the forgotten ones, those who have no one to pray for them. Think about it. Your great, great, great grandparents, do you pray for them? And certainly their peers don't pray for them because they're there as well. So we pray for the souls who are forgotten, who have no one to pray for them. And turn to Our Lady, because the souls in purgatory, as Father said earlier today, the souls in purgatory also depend on her, and she's given the brown scapulars, one of the means by which we can obtain that necessary grace. So Our Lady, who came to Fatima, has confirmed the Church's doctrine, teaching, because this is confirmed Catholic teaching from the Council of Trent, that there is such a place. Our Lady has confirmed it. And so we turn to her and ask her to intercede and to bring those souls who are particularly and specifically consecrated to her into the eternal kingdom of her Son, as we say, Hail Mary, full of grace, Lord is with thee. Blessed art thou. And blessed is the fruit of thy womb, Jesus. Holy Mary, Mother of God, pray for us sinners now and at the hour of our death. Ave Maria.
1: Blessed art thou amongst women, and blessed is the fruit of thy womb, Jesus.

Welcome, Maria Vision. We are honored to receive the torch of peace in our community. Thanks God for being here today. We are praying today the Holy Rosary for all our intentions. We especially pray for every child. We want to get peace and love them, to feel your love and give them the peace for your love.

my name is Guadalupe. I love God and I want everyone to pray the Holy Rosary.

We were gathered today to pray the Holy Rosary, and we prayed for world peace, world hunger, for all the families around the world, and for all the children that have been aborted around the world. I recommend praying the Holy Rosary because not only is it a huge protection, but you also establish and build a really good connection with God. And it's important to build a connection with God because the closer we are to Him, the more He protects us and stays by our side. Remember that your life is in God's hands, and that putting your trust into Him and building a connection with Him will really benefit you and can increase your chances of having a nice and loving relationship with Jesus.

which is a beautiful opportunity to spend time with Jesus in the Eucharist. Earlier today, we celebrated Mass, receiving Jesus into our bodies as his body, blood, soul, and divinity unite intimately with us. And then this special time to just be in prayer. Hopefully be able to have that grace of the Holy Spirit to quiet our hearts, to be able to listen in our hearts to the voice of God Almighty. So hopefully during the Holy Hour, it's an opportunity for that very same Holy Spirit, as Christ incarnate is before them, to speak into the language of our hearts. Personally speaking, I find Holy Hours rather difficult because I tend to do what I'm doing now, which is talking, either talking verbally or talking in my mind. And it's a difficult and a reality that needs the grace of God situation to just simply be quiet. And oftentimes by his grace to allow us to be present to him. So I thank God for this opportunity to be here, to be able to speak with you. Pray for me and other priests that we would avail ourselves to spending time to listen to Christ.

Dear children, I am listening to your cry and prayers for peace. For years, Satan has been fighting for war. That is why God sent me among you to guide you on the way of holiness. Because humanity is at a crossroad. I am calling you to return to God and to God's commandments, that it may be good for you on earth, and that you may come out of this crisis into which you have entered, because you are not listening to God, who loves you and desires to save you and lead you to a new life. Thank you for having responded to my call.

by the sign of the Holy Cross, from our enemies. Deliver us, Lord our God. In the name of the Father, and of the Son, and of the Holy Spirit. Amen. We begin by asking God to help us tear down the walls of vice that so greatly affect our lives and our salvation. The first wall. We recognize ourselves as creatures of God, and we beg you, Heavenly Father, to tear down in us and in all people these vices with the virtues that nullify them. Worldly love with divine love. Worshipping what is contrary to you with true worship and love for you. The vanity of doing our own will with the desire to do your will. And grant us perseverance through your grace. Amen. Heavenly Father, united with all those participating in this Jericho site, we thank you for being a generous Father and for having given us faith in you, in your Son, Jesus Christ, and in your Holy Spirit, in the name of Jesus, by his most holy wounds and his most precious blood, through the intercession of the Blessed Virgin Mary, the Archangels Michael, Gabriel, and Raphael, the guardian angel of our nation, my guardian angel, and all the angels of God, Saint Joseph, most chaste spouse of the Virgin Mary, the saints, and the souls in purgatory. We offer you these prayers to beg you to tear down the walls that are preventing your will from being fulfilled in us, in our loved ones, in Maria Vision, in my country, and throughout the whole world. We ask you that during and after these prayers, you grant us the grace to see what you want to show us and to hear what you want to tell us through them, and that all of us who are praying at this Jericho site and Maria Vision, as well as the means of communication we are using, may be sealed with the most precious blood of Jesus Christ, our Savior, and protected from all evil and distraction.

Come, Holy Spirit. Come by the powerful intercession of the Immaculate Heart of Mary, your beloved spouse. Come, Holy Spirit, by the powerful intercession of the Immaculate Heart of Mary, your beloved spouse. 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We offer you this sincere act of contrition. Our Lord Jesus Christ, true God and true man, our Creator and Redeemer, because you are who you are, and because we love you above all things, we are truly sorry from the bottom of our hearts for having offended you. We firmly resolve never to sin again, to avoid the occasions of sin, to confess, and to fulfill the penance that is given to us. We offer our lives, works, labors, sufferings, and sacrifices in reparation for our sins. We trust that through your infinite goodness and mercy, you will forgive us and grant us the grace not to offend you again, and to persevere in your holy service until the end of our lives. Amen.

spiritual communion. We believe, Jesus our Lord, that you are truly present in the most holy sacrament of the altar. We love you above all things and ardently desire to receive you into our soul. But since we cannot do so sacramentally at this moment, come at least spiritually into our hearts, and as if we had already received you, we embrace you and unite ourselves wholly to you, Lord. Never allow us to be separated from you. Amen. Prayer for the souls in purgatory. Eternal Father, we offer you the most precious blood of your divine Son Jesus, in union with the masses celebrated today throughout the world, for the blessed souls in purgatory, for sinners everywhere, for sinners in the universal church, for those in our own family, and throughout my Maria Vision. Amen. Grant them, Lord, eternal rest, and let perpetual light shine upon them. May they rest in peace. So be it. Grant them, Lord, eternal rest, and let perpetual light shine upon them. May they rest in peace. So be it. Grant them, Lord, eternal rest, and let perpetual light shine upon them. May they

0: Most Holy Trinity, known in your divine will and by the torment caused to our Lord Jesus Christ by the wound in his right hand, we ask you with faith and trust for the Holy Mother Catholic Church, the mystical body and spouse of Jesus Christ, for our family, Maria Vision, the whole world, and especially for those of us who are praying this Jericho site. Second wall. We prepare ourselves by asking for forgiveness and making reparation for the offenses against God. We beg you, Heavenly Father, to tear down within us and in all people these vices, or grant us the virtues that nullify them. Hardness of heart and lack of forgiveness with the mercy of Jesus. Selfishness with true generosity. Injustice with justice, and pride with humility, and grant us perseverance with your grace. Amen. O God, have compassion on me. Mercy, our God, for your goodness, for your immense compassion, erase our guilt. Wash away all our wrongdoing, cleanse our sin. Today we confess our guilt. We are always aware of our sin. Against you alone have we sinned. We have committed the evil that you abhor. In your sentence, you will be right. In the judgment, you will be found innocent. Look, we were born in guilt, sinners from the moment our mother conceived us. You desire a sincere heart, and in our innermost being, you instill wisdom. Sprinkle us with hyssop, and we shall be clean. Wash us, and we shall be whiter than snow. Let us hear joy and gladness. Let the bones you have crushed rejoice. Remove sin from us from your sight. Blot out all our guilt. O God, create in us a pure heart. Renew us inwardly with a steadfast spirit. Do not cast us away from your presence. Do not take your Holy Spirit from us. Restore to us the joy of your salvation. Strengthen us with a willing spirit. We will teach your ways to the wicked, and sinners will return to you. Deliver us from blood guilt. O God, God our Savior, and our tongues will sing of your righteousness. Lord, you will open our lips, and our mouth will proclaim your praise. Sacrifices do not satisfy you. If we offered you a holocaust, you would not want it. A sacrifice is a broken spirit. A broken and humbled heart you will not despise. Lord, in your goodness, show favor to Zion. Rebuild the walls of Jerusalem. Then you will accept ritual sacrifices, offerings and burnt offerings, and bulls will be offered on your altar.
1: Most Holy Trinity, we feel sorrow for ourselves, for the men and women of our family and our lineage, for Maria Vision and for the world, who, having been redeemed by you, have forgotten you. Humbly, we ask your forgiveness for our sins of thought, word, deed, and omission, for those of our family, for those of all of us who are praying this Jericho site, for those of my Maria Vision, and for those of the whole world. For not loving you, Lord, above all things, and for remaining silent, supporting, or failing to act when you, or what is yours, is offended, for having fallen into beliefs contrary to you, for not making an effort to better know the Catholic faith, for living it half-heartedly, for being ashamed of it or denying it. Forgive us, Lord, forgive us. For the times we have not seen or given thanks for the good things you give us, and for rejecting the cross you allow for the salvation of our soul. Forgive us, Lord, forgive us, for not preaching the gospel, baptism, repentance, confession, and the forgiveness of sins, for not seeking for all of us to be disciples of Jesus, and for not recognizing that only He is the way, the truth, and the life, and that no one comes to the Father except through him. Forgive us, Lord, forgive us.
0: For the times we have taken your name in vain, for not responding properly to the vocation to which you have called us, nor fulfilling our duty of state. Forgive us, Lord, forgive us. For the times we have not attended Mass on Sundays and holy days of obligation, for receiving the Eucharist in a state of grave sin or unworthily, for offenses against the Virgin Mary and against holy persons, places, or things, for secularizing Christian feasts and celebrating pagan holidays like Halloween, for misusing the sacraments and sacramentals, for falling into simony, and for not keeping the commandments of the Church. Forgive us, ye Lord, forgive us, for all the times we have not practiced the spiritual and corporal works of mercy, and for the times we have not loved or respected our parents, our spouse, our children, and our neighbor. Forgive us, Lord, forgive us, for not always defending the Catholic faith, life, marriage, procreation, family, purity, freedom, and peace according to your will. For the times we have

0: have neglected our family, body, health, and soul, or have given in to vices. And for the times we have led others to sin, have been complicit in sin, or have caused scandal, and for dressing indecently, especially in your temples. Forgive us, Lord, forgive us, for the times we have allowed impure acts and thoughts. Forgive us, Lord, forgive us, for the times we have stolen, wasted time, money, food, and words, and have coveted the possessions of others. Forgive us, Lord, forgive us, for the times we have lied, deceived, failed to defend the truth, and have given false testimony. Forgive us, Lord, forgive us.
1: And for everything we fail to mention, and that offends you, so that we may recognize it as sin, confess it, and make amends for it, especially for not allowing your Holy Spirit to guide us. For all of this, forgive us, Lord, forgive us. We take refuge in your infinite mercy, begging you to receive us as you did the prodigal son who, repentant, returns to his father. Send us your Holy Spirit and fill us with your love so that we may share it with others, and so that we may no longer offend you.

0: our God. We believe, we adore, we hope, and we love you. We ask your forgiveness for those who do not believe, do not adore, do not hope, and do not love you. Our God, we believe, we adore, we hope, and we love you. We ask your forgiveness for those who do not believe, do not adore, do not hope, and do not love you. Our God, we believe, we adore, we hope, and we love you. We ask your forgiveness for those who do not believe, do not adore, do not hope, and do not love you. Most Holy Trinity, Father, Son, and Holy Spirit, I adore you profoundly, and I offer you the most precious body, blood, soul, and divinity of our Lord Jesus Christ, present in all the tabernacles of the earth, in reparation for the outrages, sacrileges, and indifference by which he himself is offended, and by the infinite merits of his most sacred heart, and of the Immaculate Heart of Mary, I beg you for the conversion of poor sinners. O Most Holy Trinity, we adore you. Our God, my God, we love you in the most blessed sacrament of the altar. O Jesus, it is for your love that we ask for the conversion of sinners, and in reparation for the sins committed against the Immaculate Heart of Mary, we say, Jesus, meek and humble of heart, make my heart like yours. Jesus, meek and humble of heart, make my heart like yours. Jesus, meek and humble of heart, make my heart like yours.
1: 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Wall. We ask God for help and prepare our spirit, begging you, Heavenly Father, to tear down in us and in all people these vices, or to grant us the virtues that nullify them. Worldly desire, with detachment from the world, disobeying you with obedience to your word. Inconstancy, with a constant desire to go to heaven, and forgetting God, and worrying about earthly things with the pursuit of God and holiness. And grant us perseverance with your grace. Amen. Come, Creator Spirit, visit the souls of your faithful and fill with your divine grace the hearts you have created. You, whom we call the Paraclete, gift of the Most High God, living source, fire, charity, and spiritual anointing. You pour out your 7 gifts upon us. You, finger of the Father's right hand, you, the faithful promise of the Father, who inspire our words, enlighten our senses, pour your love into our hearts, and, with your constant presence, strengthen the weakness of our bodies. Drive the enemy away from us and grant us peace quickly. Be our director and our guide, so that we may avoid all evil. Through you may we come to know the Father, and also the Son, and may we believe in you, their Spirit, at all times. Glory to God the Father, and to the incarnate Son who rose from the dead, and to the comforting Spirit, for ever and ever. Amen. Most Holy Virgin Mary, Queen and Mother of Families, our intercessor, mediatrix, and advocate, we offer you this Jericho site, and ask that you accompany us in prayer, united with the guardian angel of our nation and the entire heavenly court, in reparation for the sins, sacrileges, and our offenses, those of our family, Maria Vision, and the world, against the Sacred Heart of Jesus and your Immaculate Heart, for the conversion and salvation of all souls, for the increase of the Catholic faith, peace, life, marriage, and the family according to God's will, for the Pope, the priests, and all those who defend and promote Catholic values. Mother, you are our hope and in you we trust. Teach us to pray with a humble heart, to live joyfully, in unity and love, to restore truth, justice and peace, and to give true witness of being your children. Amen.
0: To you, blessed Saint Joseph, we come in our tribulation, and after imploring the help of your most holy spouse, we also confidently seek your protection by that charity which united you to the Immaculate Virgin Mary, Mother of God, and by the fatherly love with which you embraced the child Jesus. We humbly beg you to look kindly upon the inheritance which Jesus Christ acquired by his blood, and with your power and assistance, help us in our needs. Protect, O most provident guardian of the divine family, the chosen offspring of Jesus Christ, keep far from us, most loving Father, every stain of error and corruption. Assist us graciously from heaven, our mighty deliverer, in this struggle against the power of darkness. And as you once rescued the child Jesus from imminent dangers to his life, so now defend the Holy Church of God from the snares of her enemies and from all adversity. Protect each one of us with your perpetual patronage, so that, following your example and supported by your help, we may live a holy life, die a pious death, and attain everlasting happiness in heaven. Amen.
2: O holy guardian angel of ours, watch over our soul and our body. Enlighten our minds so that we may know the Lord, our God, better, and love him with all our heart. Watch over us when I pray, so that I do not give in to the distractions of life. Support us with your counsel to live as a good Christian, and help me to do good deeds with generosity. Defend us from the deceptions of the evil one, and help me during temptations, so that I may overcome in the struggle against evil. Amen. Angel of the Lord, who are our guardian, since divine providence entrusted us to you, enlighten us, guard us, guide us, and govern us today and always. Amen. Most Holy Trinity, you know, in your divine will, through the torment caused to our Lord Jesus Christ by the wound in his right foot, I ask you with faith and trust for the Holy Mother, the Catholic Church, the mystical body and spouse of Jesus Christ, for our family, Maria Vision, and the whole world, especially for those of us who are praying this Jericho site.

0: born, we protect and seal ourselves. Eyes, we beg you, Heavenly Father, to tear down within us and in all people these vices, with the virtues that nullify them. Anger or wrath, with patience. Frivolity, with concern for others. Discord that separates, with concord that unites. The desire for argument, with the practice of peace. And grant us perseverance with your grace. Amen.
1: Saint Michael the Archangel, defend us in battle. Be our protection against the wickedness and snares of the devil. May God rebuke him, we humbly pray. And you, O Prince of the Heavenly Host, by the power of God, cast into hell Satan and all the evil spirits who prowl about the world seeking the ruin of souls. Most Holy Trinity, through the intercession of the Immaculate Heart of Mary, we beg you to seal all our family, Maria Vision, everyone in the whole world, and especially those of us kissing this site of Jericho, with the most precious blood of Jesus, so that we may be protected from every action of the evil one. Seal our heart, soul, mind, and strength, so that we may love you above all that exists, and that nothing contrary to you may enter into us. Seal our body, so that we may have health, and abhor sin. Seal our eyes, so that we may see with your gaze, and not only in a human way. Seal our ears, so that they may only hear your voice, and thus we may follow you. Seal our mouth, so that our words may be of blessing, and not of curse. Seal our work, our possessions, and our hands, so that they may serve in your work, for our well-being and for the benefit of souls. Seal our feet, so that they may lead us to you, and we may not stray from your path. Seal our past, so that every wound that is hurting us may be healed. Seal our present, so that we may do everything for you, in you, with you, and for you. Seal our future, so that our plans may be yours. Seal our vocation and our intentions, so that they may be upright, and we may serve you with humility, with all our being, and according to your will. Amen. Most precious blood of Christ, protect us and deliver us from evil. Most precious blood of Christ, protect us and deliver us from evil. Most precious blood of Christ, protect us and deliver us from evil.

0: Most Holy Trinity, in your divine will, through the torment caused to our Lord Jesus Christ by the wound in his left foot, I ask you with faith and trust, for the Holy Mother Catholic Church, the mystical body and spouse of Jesus Christ, for our family, Maravision, and the whole world, especially for those of us who are praying this Jericho site. 5. Wall. Protected by the grace of God, we move forward, and I beg you, Heavenly Father, to tear down within us, and in all people, these vices with the virtues that nullify them, vanity and presumption with the fear of God, and simplicity, excess, with self-control, false, human respect with the courage to defend you and your things, vain earthly amusement with the desire for eternity with God, and grant us perseverance with your grace. Amen.
1: We renounce the actions of others that go against God and our faith. In your divine will, Lord Jesus, in your holy name, through your most holy wounds, your most precious blood and resurrection, through the intercession of the Blessed Virgin Mary, of Saint Michael the Archangel, our guardian angel and all the angels of God, of Saint Joseph, guardian and protector of the Holy Family, of all the saints.

of God, of the souls in purgatory, and of the Church. Today, in the eternal presence of our Lord Jesus Christ, my King and Lord, sustaining me by the grace and protection conferred on me by my baptism, and supporting us in the holy word of God, we renounce and reject, in ourselves, in my wife, in my children, in our lineage, in Maria Vision, and in everyone in the whole world, we beg you to cancel, annul, cast out, break, and burn with the fire of the Holy Spirit any kind of consecration, curse, or harm that the evil one, through our superiors, rulers, or other people, has cast or intends to cast upon our family, Maria Vision, or anywhere in the world, against the sovereignty of Almighty God. And we humbly ask that our family and I, and all our children, Maria Vision, and the whole world, be sealed and protected with the most precious blood of our Lord Jesus Christ, from actions contrary to the law of God, carried out by our superiors, rulers, or any other person, and may evil not advance, but instead be cast out from us and from the whole world. Amen.

0: Most Holy Trinity, in your divine will through the wound in the side of our Lord Jesus Christ, I ask you with faith and trust for the Holy Mother Catholic Church, the mystical body and bride of Jesus Christ, for my family, my nation, and the whole world, especially for those of us who are praying this Jericho site. 6. Wall. Aware that we have God's help, we enter into battle. I beg you, Heavenly Father, to tear down within us and in all people these vices with the virtues that nullify them. Sloth, or spiritual laziness, with fortitude, falling into mortal sin, with the imitation of Mary in the practice of virtues, leading others to sin with the desire to save souls, addictions and the practice of harmful habits with the practice of prayer, sacrifice and fasting, and grant us perseverance with your grace. Amen.
1: In an act of personal renunciation, Most Holy Trinity, united with the heavenly court, and by the infinite power of the holy name of Jesus, by his most holy wounds and his most precious blood, through the intercession of the Immaculate Heart of Mary and of Saint Joseph, we declare and reject all that has made us not love you above all things, including ourselves, other people or creatures, and the vanities of this world, to take your name in vain and not keep your holy days, to not give you thanks, to disobey you, to deny you, your law, your church, and your will, to forget you, and not give you the place you deserve. We denounce, renounce, and reject Satan, his fallen angels, his vanities, schemes, and seductions, his lies and promises, and every act against Almighty God, against the Holy Eucharist, the Word of God, the Blessed Virgin Mary, and against the angels and saints, the Catholic Church, its hierarchy, sacred places and objects. We renounce and reject them all. The presumption of salvation without ceasing to sin and without making any effort. The denial of the truth revealed by our Lord Jesus Christ. Envy of the grace given to others. And despair of God's mercy, even in the face of death. The 7 deadly sins: pride, greed, envy, wrath, lust, gluttony, and sloth, as well as those that stem from them. We renounce and reject every act against life and its preservation as God created it. Voluntary homicide and suicide, abortion and euthanasia, terrorism, human trafficking and trafficking in organs and drugs, every act against marriage and the family. The refusal of the gift of procreation, the interruption of the conjugal act to avoid pregnancy, every unnatural, abortive or sterilizing contraceptive method, conception, parenthood and adoption outside of divine law, eugenics and transhumanism, every form of carnal sin against purity and human dignity, whether committed or thought with ourselves, another person, animal or thing, pornography, fornication, adultery, and every carnal sin against nature, unworthy intimacy within marriage, homosexuality, pederasty, rape, incest, gender ideology, prostitution, and any other related acts. We renounce and reject these, not honoring my parents, my spouse, my children, and not respecting others, not forgiving, rejecting people, hating, and every form of violence, stealing, lying, and bearing false witness, coveting, and becoming attached to people, money, animals, or things, bribery, fraud, dispossession, or illicit enrichment, hypocrisy, arrogance, and egotism, fear, distrust, cowardice, vanity, sadness, inferiority, and complexes, selfishness, indifference, injustice, all forms of discrimination, oppression, favoritism, inconsistency, worldly love and desire, for wealth, honor, and beauty, discord, wastefulness, not helping your church, and postponing my duties. We renounce and reject all evil in my soul, body, mind, marriage, family, finances, and work caused by me due to traumas or disorders from my past, including those experienced during pregnancy and my childhood, or caused by my relatives and other people. By allowing dangerous situations, spiritual sloth and lukewarmness, vain entertainment, addiction or misuse of drugs, sex, food, alcohol, tobacco, gambling, video games, television, social media, and any other vice. Any friendship, group ideology, law, product, service, or person that distances me from God and the values of the gospel. Every New Age practice, its self-centered spirituality, self-help methods, and its hidden connections with superstition and mystical energies, or entities foreign to God, such as Reiki, yoga, chakra opening, mantras, feng shui, mandalas, transcendental meditation, the Silva method, family constellations, enneagrams, mindfulness, A Course in Miracles, angel readings, mind programming, personal development therapies related to the New Age, and any other similar practice of false spirituality that goes against the truths of our faith. Any worship or invocation by name of angels other than those mentioned in the Bible, Michael, Gabriel, and Raphael. Any music, movie, video, cartoon, toy, reading material, fashion, dance, and entertainment that is contrary to the Catholic faith, life, and human dignity. Anything that contains idolatry, witchcraft, murder, violence, horror, sex, viral challenges, or anything similar. All holistic medicine and alternative medicine related to energies, invocations, mind control, or superstition, attributing powers to them that they do not have. Naturally, this includes bioenergetic therapies, iridology, crystal therapy, chromotherapy, acupuncture, magnet therapy, reflexology, energy massages, manipulation of energies with hands or devices, subconscious therapies, mind emptying, New Age music therapy, and hypnotherapy, therapies with essences, aromatherapy, Bach flower remedies, homeopathy, and any other similar practice. We renounce and reject every action and omission that, even unconsciously, may have opened doors to evil in ourselves or in others. Lord Jesus, we ask you to cut, destroy, annul, and burn in the fire of the Holy Spirit.

0: Amen.
1: We make the profession of faith with the Apostles' Creed. All, we believe in God, the Father Almighty, Creator of heaven and earth. We believe in Jesus Christ, His only Son, our Lord, who was conceived by the power and grace of the Holy Spirit. He was born of the Virgin Mary. He suffered under Pontius Pilate. He was crucified, died, and was buried. He descended into hell. On the third day, He rose again from the dead. He ascended into heaven and is seated at the right hand of God, the Father Almighty. From there, He will come to judge the living and the dead. We believe in the Holy Spirit, the Holy Catholic Church, the communion of saints, the forgiveness of sins, the resurrection of the body, and life everlasting. Amen. With these renunciations and our profession of faith, we renew the promises of my baptism. And being aware of our commitment, we turn to Jesus Christ and proclaim Him once again and forever as our Savior. And we place all our trust in His grace and His love to follow Him and obey Him as our Lord. Amen. Who is like God? No one is like God. Who is like God? No one is like God. Who is like God? No one is like God.
2: We say the intercessory prayer so that God may deliver us from all evil. Lord Jesus, since you said, "Whatever you ask in my name, I will do it," so that the Father may be glorified in the Son, we confidently ask you, Heavenly Father, in the holy name of Jesus, through his passion, death, and resurrection, guided by the Holy Spirit and by the Blessed Virgin Mary and all the heavenly court, that our family, country, Maria Vision, and the entire world, and those of us who are praying at this site of Jericho, may be delivered from the evil one and all his hosts, and also from hatred, anger, lack of forgiveness, pride, laziness, greed, injustice, jealousy, and envy. From lack of self-control and self-mastery, from fear, recklessness, unreality, obsessions, anxiety, anguish, despair, confusion, sadness, depression, desires for death and suicide, we beg you, deliver us, O Lord, from accidents, illnesses, widowhood, orphanhood, sterility and singleness caused by evil forces, from abandonment, kidnapping, slavery or disappearance, wars, and negative inheritances from our ancestors, from unhappiness, betrayal, humiliation, rejection, and bitterness, from filth, ruin, misery, disorder, and from depending on others to be happy, we beg you, deliver us, O Lord, from lust, misuse of sexuality, gender ideology, vices, and not respecting human dignity, from abortion, euthanasia, eugenics, and transhumanism, from traumas during pregnancy and childhood, from the division of the family and society, and from all bad friendships. We beg you, deliver us, O Lord, from the snares of the evil one, curses, spells, witchcraft, consecrations to evil, and from any hidden evil, from the invocation and evocation of cosmic spirits, spies, watchers, and spiritual beings called masters of wisdom, from believing in reincarnation, regressions, esotericism, hidden metaphysics, false visions and visionaries, we beg you, deliver us, O Lord.

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1: Seventh wall. We thank God for his help, and we pray, Heavenly Father, that you will destroy in us and in all people these vices with the virtues that nullify them, spiritual blindness and harshness with gratitude towards you for all that you give us, doubting you with the joy of believing in you, falsehood or hypocrisy with truth, stubbornness towards sin with fear of offending you and repentance. And grant us to persevere with your grace. Amen. Most Holy Trinity, in your divine will, through the torment that our Lord Jesus Christ suffered, on his face, in the wound on his shoulder, and on his back, I ask you with faith and trust, for the Holy Mother Catholic Church, the mystical body and spouse of Jesus Christ, for our family, Maria Vision, and the whole world, especially for those of us who are praying this Jericho site,

0: At the eighth wall, we offer our prayers to God, seeking a change in our lives. All. I beg you, Heavenly Father, to tear down within us and in all people these vices with the virtues that counteract them, despair, fear, and sadness with hope in you, unhappiness with the joy of knowing we are heard, Micah, protected and loved by you, and grant us perseverance through your grace. Amen. All. O most holy Virgin Mary, Immaculate Mother and Queen of Angels, we beg you, help us, and thwart the plans of those who oppose God. Grant them the grace of light, conversion, and salvation. May your angels protect the most holy Eucharist, the temples and shrines, the sacred places and things, the clergy, and all those consecrated to God throughout the world. Preserve them from profanation, theft, destruction, and desecration, from ignorance, misunderstanding, neglect, and insult. And to all your children, Most Holy Mother, show us the truth. Remove our lukewarmness. Help us to be faithful to God, one and triune, to our baptismal promises, to the Gospel and the Holy Eucharist, to the Church, which is one, holy, Catholic, and apostolic, to the commandments, to the dogmas of faith, and to holy tradition. Grant us perfect contrition, final perseverance. Help us in our needs and problems, and come now to crush the head of the ancient serpent. Amen.
1: 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Most Holy Trinity, we thank you for this ministry we have just carried out and for all the graces received. We beg you that the purest water which flowed from the side of our Lord Jesus Christ may cleanse and purify us, and that his most precious blood may seal us, our families, our belongings, guide our actions, and increase humility within us. We ask you that the enemy may not harm us, that all pain, all evil, or vengeance from him remain far from us, and that you send them to the foot of the cross of Jesus Christ, our Savior. Sacred Hearts of Jesus and Mary, may our feet walk together. May our hands work in unity. May our hearts beat in unison. May our innermost feelings be the same. May the thoughts of our minds be one. May our ears together hear the silence. May our gazes deeply connect, merging one into the other. And may our lips together plead with the Eternal Father to obtain mercy. Most Holy Virgin Mary, we consecrate our family to you, and we thank you, as well as the archangels Michael, Gabriel, and Raphael, the guardian angel of our nation, our guardian angel, and all the angels of God, Saint Joseph, your most chaste spouse, the saints, and the souls in purgatory, for interceding for us during this prayer. And we ask that the love of the Holy Spirit fill every emptiness in our hearts. Amen. O my Lady, O my Mother, I give myself entirely to you, and as a proof of my filial affection, I consecrate to you on this day and forever my eyes, my ears, my tongue, my heart, in a word, my whole being. Since I am all yours, O Mother of Goodness, guard me and defend me as your child and your possession. Amen. Sweet Mother, do not depart. Do not turn your gaze away from us. Come with us everywhere and never leave us alone. Since you protect us so much, as a true mother, cover us with your mantle, and let the Father, the Son, and the Holy Spirit bless us. Amen.
2: Let us pray for the Pope, that he may guide the Church according to God's will, and to gain the indulgences of these prayers. All, our Father, who art in heaven, hallowed be thy name. Thy kingdom come. Thy will be done on earth as it is in heaven. Give us this day our daily bread, and forgive us our trespasses, as we forgive those who trespass against us. And lead us not into temptation, but deliver us from all evil. Amen. Hail Mary, full of grace, the Lord is with thee. Blessed art thou among women, and blessed is the fruit of thy womb, Jesus. Holy Mary, Mother of God, pray for us sinners now and at the hour of our death. Amen. Glory be to the Father, glory to the Son, and glory to the Holy Spirit, as it was in the beginning, is now, and ever shall be. Amen. By the sign of the Holy Cross, deliver us from our enemies, Lord. In the name of the Father, and of the Son, and of the Holy Spirit. Amen.

0: I have found many difficult moments in my life where peace seemed to have gone away. And sometimes I realized that prayer is the way to get back to peace. And during those very difficult moments, I have found that if I just take the time and pray to God and really commit myself to trusting in Jesus, Jesus, I trust in you. When I do that, I always get this enormous feeling of peace coming into my heart, coming into my life. And somehow those problems, those difficult moments that I was having begin to wane away, begin to leave, begin to depart. It's that moment when you really realize that we have to trust in Jesus. And when you do that and you trust in God, then those problems, those difficult moments always seem to like go away, and solutions start coming up. And it's not a coincidence. You know, sometimes I think it's a coincidence, but it's not. It's God coming into my life and actually giving me that inner peace and to be able to work through and solve those problems. So for me, that inner peace comes through the trust in Jesus and trusting God.
1: There are many things I strive for in my life. One is I strive to lead a life of holiness, to lead a holy life. I strive to lead a life of prayer, a life of love to have. I pray to the Lord to have love in my heart. And one of the things that's very important to me is to have peace. I always pray to have peace in my heart, the peace that you can really only find in Jesus Christ. I'm blessed because I have a home that I find is filled with peace, and I just feel like I'm so fortunate and so blessed to have that in my life, in my home, to have a home life filled with peace, a family that brings me peace. And I know that when I don't feel a peace in my heart, I can find it in prayer. I can find it in the Blessed Sacrament. But having peace in our lives is one of the most important things that we can have as Christians.

I came on this pilgrimage to accompany the Lord because when I was in high school, I had an incredible experience where I felt the Lord's presence in adoration with Jesus in the Eucharist. And I felt the call to be able to share him with others. It's important to seek God in the Eucharist because he brings us all together in the faith as Catholics. And if we seek him, he will show us his love and we'll be able to have his love and share it with others. What I would like to share about others with spending time with Jesus in the Eucharist is that come to him with everything and just be with him through the trials and the joys. For me, that's how I really felt God's love and peace through everything in life that's been through, because you don't have to show it perfect. You can just come and be not in a perfect prayer, but just be willing to say yes and continue to sit in his presence. Well, I sing for the Lord because I grew up in music ministry with my family in the church, and when I got to college, I felt the call to continue to use my gifts that he gave me for him. I was kind of reluctant at first, but it was very clear that the Lord was calling me to use my gifts to show his love and to really bring others to him. I see my Lord in others, and I see how he works in my life, and see where he tells me to trust him, because he continues to provide for me even when I have my doubts about that. And he brings peace that I can't find anywhere else. And so it's really important for me to continue to seek the Lord out in the faith and to seek him in other people.

Dear children, I am looking at you, and I see that you are lost. That is why I am calling all of you, return to God, return to prayer, and the Holy Spirit will fill you with His love, which gives joy to the heart. Hope will grow in you also for a better future, and you will become joyful witnesses of God's mercy in you and around you. Thank you for having responded

God so loved the world that he gave his only Son, so that everyone who believes in him might not perish, but might have eternal life. For God did not send his Son into the world to condemn the world, but that the world might be saved through him. Whoever believes in him will not be condemned, but whoever does not believe has already been condemned, because he has not believed in the name of the only Son of God.

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Amen. On Tuesday evening, when we will begin our annual Eucharistic Triduum, I'll be giving a conference based on just one verse from the first letter of John. We have come to know and to believe in the love God has for us. It summarizes everything I've tried to do in the last 14 years. We have come to know and to believe in the love God has for us. Does God love you? I'll occasionally ask someone. More than most people seem to get that question wrong. They might say that God loves me sometimes. They might say that God loves me when I do what I'm supposed to do. They might say that God loves me when I do enough good things and say enough good prayers. Maybe God loves me sometimes. God loves you. God loves me. That is the doctrine that so many of us have such a hard time believing. God loves you. God loves me. But our faith is a love story. Our message is a love story. Our destiny is a love story. Now why? Why is our faith and our message and our destiny a love story? Our faith and our message and our destiny are a love story because the God we worship is love. I did not say that God has love, but that God is love. Our faith and our message and our destiny is a love story because our God is a relationship of perfect love. Our God is a relationship of perfect love. The Holy Trinity, the Father, the Son, and the Holy Spirit, is a relationship of perfect love. From all eternity, the Father, the Son, and the Holy Spirit live in perfect harmony, perfect blessedness, perfect happiness, and perfect communion. Nothing is needed, nothing is lacking. There's no loneliness, there's no isolation, there's only love. Think about that for a moment. The Holy Trinity needs absolutely nothing. In the Holy Trinity, there is perfect blessedness, perfect happiness, perfect communion, and perfect harmony. And yet we exist. The Holy Trinity needs nothing. And we exist. Because from that perfect love, and for that perfect love, we were created. All of creation and every person

even you and even me, is an expression of the abundance of the love of the Holy Trinity. You see, we are not needed, we are wanted. We are not needed, but we are loved. We are not needed, but we are desired by the God of heaven and earth. For God created us not for isolation and loneliness, but for communion with Him and with creation and with each other. God's great desire and God's great invitation is that perfect love of His perfect communion overcomes our loneliness and our isolation. The perfect love of the Holy Trinity invites us and baptizes us into that perfect love. It's a love story. Our faith is a love story. Our message is a love story. Our destiny is a love story. And when we gather for the celebration of the Eucharist, we are within the relationship of perfect love. We are not observers of the relationship. We are not outsiders. For we have been baptized into Christ. And that means that we share here and now in the love of the Father and the Son and the Holy Spirit. We are part of the love story. We share in the love story. We are nourished by the love story, and one day we will be received into the fullness of that love story. Until then, we come to the table, and the overflowing love of the Trinity overflows to our altar. Christ Himself, love incarnate, will unite us to His prayer and His sacrifice of love. And here we will be fed at the banquet and embraced as the beloved of God. Amen.

I beheld, therefore, in the vision of the night, and lo, one like the Son of Man came with the clouds of heaven, and he came even to the Ancient of Days. And they presented him before him, and he gave him power and glory and the kingdom. And all peoples, tribes, and tongues shall serve him. His power is an everlasting power that shall not be taken away, and his kingdom shall not be destroyed.

0: so that all my attention may be on the final goal, calling me to life on high in you, Jesus Christ. You are my gift. My God, I believe, I adore, I hope, and I love you. I ask your forgiveness for those who do not believe, do not adore, do not hope, and do not love you. O Most Holy Trinity, Father, Son, and Holy Spirit, I adore you profoundly. I offer you the most precious body, blood, soul, and divinity of Jesus Christ, present in all the tabernacles of the world, in reparation for the outrages, sacrileges, and indifferences by which he is offended. By the infinite merits of the Sacred Heart of Jesus and the Immaculate Heart of Mary, we beg the conversion of poor sinners. Amen. In the name of the Father, and of the Son, and of the Holy Spirit. Amen.
1: We offer to the Heavenly Father the infinite merits of your Sacred Heart, together with the merits of the Immaculate Heart of Mary, for the salvation of souls. Free all people, Jesus, from the bondage of sin and division, for each soul is so precious to you. Bring us home, rejoicing in the victory of your mercy. Through the infinite merits of your holy wounds, because you are more powerful than all the forces of hell, we trust completely in your promise of the gospel. Behold, I come to make all things new. Praise be to you, Jesus, truly present in the Blessed Sacrament.

Lamb of God, King of Kings, our Savior, Light of the World. By the light of your Eucharistic love, expel all darkness from our minds and hearts so that we can clearly see the height and depth of your personal love for us. With this light, Jesus, our faith increases. Perfect our hope so that we never give in to any form of sadness or discouragement. Give us wisdom to see everything from God's point of view so that we can walk in the light of truth and virtue, living according to the will of the Father. May the heart of Jesus in the Blessed Sacrament always be praised, always adored, and loved with grateful love in all the tabernacles of the world until the end of time. Amen.

Heavenly Father, we come before you today with a heart full and overflowing with gratitude. Thank you, Lord, for the magnificent world you have created. We thank you, Jesus, that we are not alone. You are always here in all the tabernacles of the earth. And because we always find in you comfort in our afflictions, healing in our sickness, and strength in our weaknesses. Thank you for your precious body and blood that saves us and gives us eternal life. Thank you for your merciful love that forgives us all. All praise to you, Lord Jesus, in the Blessed Sacrament. We thank you for the immensity of heaven that reflects your greatness and for each new day you give us. We praise and bless you for the delicate petals and vibrant colors of the flowers. Lord, we are fascinated by the starry nights you have created, the moon and the sun that illuminates the darkness and reminds us of your infinite reach. Most of all, we thank you for the people we love, for the families who take care of us, and the friends who walk by our side. Thank you for the joy of your love. May we never be blind to the beauty that surrounds us, but may we always walk in spirit of praise and thanksgiving for your wonderful works. We thank you that you cleanse our sins, which are very heavy burdens on our hearts. All praise to you, Lord, in the Blessed Sacrament. Thank you, Lord, for all the blessings you pour out in your tabernacle and in the church. Thank you for the strength of the Blessed Sacrament. All praise to you, Jesus, in the Blessed Sacrament. The ends of the earth marvel at your wonders. The whole earth, from sunrise to sunset, filled with your joy. Give thanks to the Lord. Open the doors of holiness to us. We will enter and give thanks. This is the door of the Lord, through which the righteous may enter. We will thank you that you have responded to our call and that you have saved us. The stone which the builders discarded, it has become the cornerstone. This is the work of the Lord. Lord, what a wonder for our eyes to behold. This very day was made by you, the Lord. We rejoice and rejoice. We offer our heartfelt thanks to you, Lord, in the Blessed Sacrament of the altar. O Lord, grant us your salvation. May you be forever blessed and praised. The Lord God is indeed our light. We give thanks to you, Lord, because you are good, because your mercy is eternal and your love lasts forever. Glory be to the Father, and to the Son, and to the Holy Spirit, as it was in the beginning, is now, and will be forever. Amen.

My Jesus, I love you with all of my heart. I feel sorry to have offended your infinite goodness so many times. I promise, with your grace, not to offend you again in the future. I give you all my will, my affections, my desires, and everything I possess. From now on, dispose of me and everything I have as you please. All I ask and desire is your holy love, the final perseverance and the perfect fulfillment of your will. I entrust to you the souls in purgatory, but especially to those who had the greatest devotion to the Blessed Sacrament and to the Blessed Virgin Mary. Sacred Heart of Jesus, in you we place our trust and offer this prayer of reparation as a tribute of love to the Immaculate Heart of the Blessed Virgin Mary. She who is the vessel of purity and holiness, she who is a model of all virtue. Her virginal womb was the first living sanctuary, the first walking tabernacle. Your mother will beautify our hearts. She will show roses of exquisite perfumes and fragrances within us. And through her hands, we unite our sacrifices and love. We want to give you back all the lack of love that you have received from your creatures. We want to console your heart and unite ourselves to the mysteries of your sacred passion. We also want to make reparation for the wounds of your divine heart, outraged and profaned in the Holy Host, for all the offenses he receives from many souls. Jesus, when on the eve of your passion you were praying in the garden, the vision of all the sins of the world and the ingratitude of men who turned away from you tortured your heart. So great were your sufferings that they made you sweat blood. You're trashed by so many spears of heartbreak and ingratitude from your creatures. You are scourged and crucified again. The sins of men have brought you to extreme agony. Behold now, Jesus, we come to you and abide with you. We will accompany you in your agony, and we will tell you about our love. Grant us the grace to be able to be with you and to keep us persevering in prayer. Jesus, our Savior, we remember when you took your apostles to the Garden of Olives in the middle of the night, so that they could be in the prayer with you, and from whose heart sprang the complaint.

foretold in the book of Psalms. I looked for someone to grieve me, and there was none, and someone to comfort me, and I did not find him. Grant that we may do this through a more sincere love for you, greater generosity in your service, and greater faithfulness toward others in the fulfillment of your great commandment. The commandment of love God with all our heart, with all our mind, with all our soul, and with all our strength. And the commandment to love our neighbor as you love him. Heavenly Father, we offer you the sadness and loneliness of the heart of Jesus, so that you may deign and be the companion and support of those who face the passage of time to eternity. Sacred Heart, we offer you our vigils of reparation to attract your mercy to the whole world. We want to be the balm of peace that heals your wounds and heals the wounds of your most holy body. We offer you our sacrifices of love and the most difficult moments of our lives and reparation for our sins and those of the whole world. My Lord, our God, our Savior, we come before you longing to repair our relationship with you. May our souls be like the blessed oil that heals your sacred wounds, and like refreshing water to quench your burning thirst for souls. Your thirst to be loved and adored by all men in the blessed sacrament of the altar. We long to atone for the insults of sinners inflicted on you all over the world, and at every moment of the day and night. O Father, we offer you all the acts of worship done by the souls who love you. Above all, we offer you your divine Son, immolated on the altar in every corner of the world. O Father, infinitely good and compassionate, accept his most pure blood in atonement for all the outrages and sacrileges committed by humanity. Erase their sins and have mercy on them. O eternal Father, accept the precious blood that Jesus Christ shed in his passion. By his wounds, by his head crowned with thorns, by his heart, by all his divine merits, forgive souls and save them. O precious blood of our Redeemer, we adore you with great respect and with great love, and we want to repair the outrages that you receive from souls. O most holy God, in whose presence we are not worthy to stand, forgive all sins committed by thoughts and desires. Receive an expiation for these sins, the thorn-crowned head of your beloved Son. Accept the blood that flows so copiously from his wounds. Purify minds that are tainted. Illuminate the darkness of their understanding, and that his blood be their strength, their light, and their life. Lord, by the inexhaustible mercy of your heart, and by the desire to forgive repentant sinners, we ask that sinners and the insensitive be converted by the fire of thy love and the love of the Immaculate Heart of Mary, and that we will not forget that if we want to seek happiness in you, we will find it. That if we would seek riches, you are the infinite wealth. And if we seek peace, only in you will we find it. Eternal Father, for the passion of your Son, for what he suffered, for those immense pains, we unite to that cross. O Heavenly Father, look at the wounds of your Son, and deign to receive them so that souls may open themselves to the touches of grace. May his blood soften the sin-hardened hearts and move them to do penance. May the weight of the cross on the shoulders of your divine

Son. Move souls to unload the weight of their crimes on the tribunal of penance, and that the nails that pierced his sacred hands and feet grant us the grace to fear him and to love him. We ask you,

that their vocation may be greater, that they may be pure, that they may be good children of God, worthy to consecrate the holy mysteries of the Holy Mass. I also offer you what your son suffered nailed to the cross. His burning thirst and all the other torments of his agony for sinners, so that they may repent of their sins, and that for the preservation with which your son prayed to you, for the very ones who were crucifying him, and with that humility he asked you, Father, forgive them, because they do not know what they are doing. I beg you to grant all souls that they have a great love for their neighbor, and that they be faithful to your Son. Yes, my God, I beg you, because Jesus asks me to. Amen.

We now offer up intentions for this holy hour. We pray for Carlos, for healing of nose, mouth, throat, and mental health. We pray for Doris, for the healing of her heart, and that she may be able to sleep better. We pray for Cecilia, for her son who needs financial help. We pray for Edward, for his children, and for financial aid. We pray for Teresa, for finding a husband, for her mental health, for her son, and for her niece who is in prison. We pray for Jerry, for their health, for their blind dog, and for world peace. We pray for John, for his protection from evil spirits. We pray for Patrick, for troubles in his life, and that things may turn out better. We pray with AJ for those who are struggling with their faith. Maria asks us to pray for Christine and Michael that they will come back to the faith and for her health and vision. We pray for Elaine and for her daughter, Julia, who was in the hospital. Melanie requests prayers for healing for Claudia. We pray for Rosario, who was admitted to the hospital, and for her quick recovery. Patrick requests prayers for both of his parents who have passed away. Maria requests prayers for herself and her children and for the healing of George's pancreas. Renee requests prayers for Alan's healing from cellulitis and for help with apartment struggles. Diane requests healing of her face. Esperanza requests prayers for healing from illness. Nancy is requesting prayers for her healing from back and knee pain and for healing for her brother. Mariah requests prayers for healing. Cynthia requests prayers to heal from a cold.

O Jesus, now I wish to pray the Lord's Prayer 7 times in unity with the love with which you sanctify this prayer in your heart. Take it from my lips into your divine heart. Improve and complete it so much that it brings as much honor and joy to the Trinity as you granted it on earth with this prayer. May these pour upon your humanity in glorification to your painful wounds and the precious blood that you spilled for them. The first prayer is the circumcision. Our Father, who art in heaven, hallowed be thy name. Thy kingdom come, thy will be done, on earth as it is in heaven. Give us this day our daily bread, and forgive us our trespasses, as we forgive those who trespass against us. And lead us not into temptation, but deliver us from evil. Amen. Hail Mary, full of grace, the Lord is with thee. Blessed art thou amongst women, and blessed is the fruit of thy womb, Jesus. Holy Mary, Mother of God, pray for us sinners now and at the hour of our death. Amen. Eternal Father, through Mary's unblemished hands and the divine heart of Jesus, we offer you the first wounds, the first pains, and the first bloodshed as atonement for my and all of humanity's sins of the youth, as protection against the first mortal sin, especially among my relatives. The second prayer is the suffering on the Mount of Olives. Our Father, who art in heaven, hallowed be thy name. Thy kingdom come, thy will be done, on earth as it is in heaven. Give us this day our daily bread, and forgive us our trespasses, as we forgive those who trespass against us. And lead us not into temptation, but deliver us from evil. Amen. Hail Mary, full of grace, the Lord is with thee. Blessed art thou amongst women, and blessed is the fruit of thy womb, Jesus. Holy Mary, Mother of God, pray for us sinners, now and at the hour of our death. Amen. Eternal Father, through Mary's unblemished hands and the divine heart of Jesus, we offer you the terrifying suffering of Jesus' heart on the Mount of Olives and every drop of his bloody sweat as atonement for my and all of humanity's sins of the heart, as protection against such sins, and for the spreading of divine and brotherly love. Amen. The third prayer is the flogging. Our Father, who art in heaven, hallowed be thy name. Thy kingdom come, thy will be done, on earth as it is in heaven. Give us this day our daily bread, and forgive us our trespasses, as we forgive those who trespass against us. And lead us not into temptation, but deliver us from evil. Amen. Hail Mary, full of grace, the Lord is with thee. Blessed art thou amongst women, and blessed is the fruit of thy womb, Jesus. Holy Mary, Mother of God, pray for us sinners, now and at the hour of our death. Amen. Eternal Father, through Mary's unblemished hands and the divine heart of Jesus, we offer you the many thousands of wounds, the gruesome pains, and the precious blood of the flogging, as atonement for my and all of humanity's sins of the flesh, as protection against such sins and the preservation of innocence, especially among my relatives. The fourth prayer is the crowning of thorns. Our Father, who art in heaven, hallowed be thy name. Thy kingdom come, thy will be done, on earth as it is in heaven. Give us this day our daily bread, and forgive us our trespasses, as we forgive those who trespass against us. And lead us not into temptation, but deliver us from evil. Amen. Hail Mary, full of grace, the Lord is with thee. Blessed art thou amongst women, and blessed is the fruit of thy womb, Jesus. Holy Mary, Mother of God, pray for us sinners, now and at the hour of our death. Amen. Eternal Father, through Mary's unblemished hands and the divine heart of Jesus, we offer you the wounds, the pains, and the precious blood of Jesus' holy heart from the crowning of thorns as atonement for me and all of my sins against the Spirit, as protection against such sins and the spreading of Christ's kingdom here on earth.
The fifth prayer is the carrying of the cross. Our Father who art in heaven, hallowed be thy name. Thy kingdom come, thy will be done on earth as it is in heaven. Give us this day our daily bread, and forgive us our trespasses, as we forgive those who trespass against us. And lead us not into temptation, but deliver us from evil. Amen. Hail Mary, full of grace, the Lord is with thee. Blessed art thou amongst women, and blessed is the fruit of thy womb, Jesus. Holy Mary, Mother of God, pray for us sinners, now and at the hour of our death. Amen. Eternal Father, through Mary's unblemished hands and the divine heart of Jesus, we offer you the sufferings on the way of the cross, especially his holy wound on his shoulders and his precious blood as atonement for me and all of humanity's rebellion against the cross, every grumbling against your holy arrangements, and all other sins in true love of the cross. The sixth prayer is the crucifixion. Our Father who art in heaven, hallowed be thy name. Thy kingdom come, thy will be done, on earth as it is in heaven. Give us this day our daily bread, and forgive us our trespasses, as we forgive those who trespass against us. And lead us not into temptation, but deliver us from evil. Amen. Hail Mary, full of grace, the Lord is with thee. Blessed art thou amongst women, and blessed is the fruit of thy womb, Jesus. Holy Mary, Mother of God, pray for us sinners, now and at the hour of our death. Amen. Eternal Father, through Mary's unblemished hands and the divine heart of Jesus, we offer you your Son on the cross, his nailing and raising, his wounds on the hands and feet, and the three streams of his precious blood that poured forth from these for us, his extreme tortures of the body and soul, his precious death and its non-bleeding renewal, and all holy masses on earth as atonement for all wounds against vows and regulations within the orders, as reparation for my and all of the world's sins, for the sick and the dying, for all holy priests and laymen, for the Holy Father's intentions towards the restoration of Christian families, for the strengthening of faith, for our country and unity among all nations in Christ and his church, as well as for the diaspora. The seventh prayer, the piercing of Jesus' side. Our Father who art in heaven, hallowed be thy name. Thy kingdom come, thy will be done on earth as it is in heaven. Give us this day our daily bread, and forgive us our trespasses, as we forgive those who trespass against us. And lead us not into temptation, but deliver us from evil. Amen. Hail Mary, full of grace, the Lord is with thee. Blessed art thou amongst women, and blessed is the fruit of thy womb, Jesus. Holy Mary, Mother of God, pray for us sinners, now and at the hour of our death. Amen. Eternal Father, accept as worthy for the needs of the Holy Church, and as atonement for the sins of all mankind, the precious blood and water which poured forth from the wound of Jesus' divine heart. Be merciful and gracious towards us. Blood of Christ, the last precious content of his holy heart, wash me of all my and others' guilt of sin. Water from the side of Christ, wash me clean of all punishments for sin, and extinguish the flame of purgatory for me and for all of the poor souls. Amen. Jesus, we give you our hearts, molded according to your will. You are the way, the truth, and the life. O sacrament most holy, O sacrament divine, all praise and all thanksgiving be every moment thine. Jesus, you are the good shepherd who leads us to your Eucharistic heart. Here you refresh our souls to continue the race with life-giving waters of encouragement and grace. When I can't go any further, I get discouraged and disappointed. Here you renew me with a transfusion of love that allows me to continue and not give up, placing my trust in your Sacred Heart. All the past is left behind.
Both the good and the bad we give to you. Sacred Heart of Jesus, we trust in you completely. Here you consume everything in your Eucharistic love, repairing what is broken, restoring what is lost, healing what is wounded, correcting what is wrong, transforming all evil into good. In your redeeming grace, hold me and never let go of me, so that all my attention may be on the final goal, calling me to life on high in you, Christ Jesus. You are my gift. My God, I believe, I adore, I hope, and I love you. I beg pardon for those who do not believe, do not adore, do not hope, and do not love you. O Most Holy Trinity, Father, Son, and Holy Spirit, I adore you profoundly. I offer you the most precious body, blood, soul, and divinity of Jesus Christ, present in all the tabernacles of the world, in reparation for the outrages, sacrileges, and indifferences by which he is offended. By the infinite merits of the Sacred Heart of Jesus and the Immaculate Heart of Mary, we beg of thee the conversion of poor sinners.

In the name of the Father, and of the Son, and of the Holy Spirit. Amen. We unite ourselves to the Immaculate Heart of Mary, all the angels and saints in heaven, and the souls in purgatory, and all the just on earth, joined with the Holy Sacrifice celebrated in all Masses across the earth. We offer our prayers, our tears, joys, our sufferings to Jesus, for the conversion of sinners and the salvation of the dying. O Lord, how truly great you are! My soul calls out to adore you. All glory, all praise to you, Father, and the Son, and the Holy Spirit, as it was in the beginning, is now, and will be forever. Amen. Alleluia. Almighty and eternal God, we kneel, we prostrate our very selves before your holy altar. Our deepest desire is purity to adore. You are living and present, Son, in the most blessed sacrament. Through the endless merits of the Sacred Heart of Jesus, may all souls find salvation and reparation for their sins by the Church and the Pope, all the clergy and all the apostles of prayer. O King of Kings, King of the highest lineage that has ever been, made small and has remained in the host. Jesus, we believe that you are truly present in the sacrament of love. With infinite love, you love us. Here you receive us with open arms and fill us with peace, interceding for us to the Father to obtain all that truly makes us happy and holy. We come to worship you in spirit and truth. Here you are yourself, and we know that your heart burns for each one of us, and that you long to be loved by each one of us in return. You come with infinite love and humility in the sacred host, so that we may not be afraid to draw near you. We ask that through the Immaculate Heart of Mary, we learn to love you with perfect love, so that we can forgive others as you forgive. We bless you, Lord, for the gift of yourself in the Holy Eucharist. We adore you as the treasure of our hearts. We praise you for your infinite mercy. We want to console you for those who do not love you, and to ask you with trust that you will open the gates of your love upon the whole world, that all may be one in your divine will, in your love, and in your heart. Our Lord and our God, you are the living water that renews, loves, rejoices, and flows from your heart in the Eucharist for all who come to you. We praise you and we bless you. All glory be to you, Jesus, for the sacrament of unity that brings us today to you in a lasting friendship, in a divine intimacy where you prove without doubt that God is love. Give me, Jesus, that perfect love that casts out every fear, and that our souls may find rest and living in your tenderness. Free our minds from all anxiety and discomfort, so that with the confidence of a child, we can surrender to you along with our freedom and understanding.

through the Immaculate Heart of Mary. Eucharistic Heart of Jesus, burning with love for us, inflame our hearts with love for you, until with you we have one will, so that we can love the things that you love and do what you would do, because you have said, "Everyone who does the will of my Father is my brother, my sister, and my mother." Center our lives in the depth of your love, Jesus, so that we may be free from the seductions of the flesh and of the passing of this world. We find our joy in your friendship, our treasure in your love, our riches in your merits, our weakness in your grace, our happiness in union with you, and peace in the Father's will. All praise to you, Jesus, for your power and love in the Blessed Sacrament. Here you constantly intercede for the salvation of all. Here you continue to atone for every sin committed, offering the merits of Calvary to make amends for every wrong. Here you call us to join you in prayer so that we can hear you, receive many blessings, and comfort you. In you, with you, and through you, we pray with trust for the conversion of the whole world, without having any merit of our own, but trusting in yours. We offer to this Heavenly Father the infinite merits of your Sacred Heart, together with the merits of the Immaculate Heart of Mary for the salvation of souls. Free all people, Jesus, from the bondage of sin and division, for each soul is so precious to you. Bring us home rejoicing in the victory of your mercy through the infinite merits of your holy wounds, because you're more powerful than all the forces of hell. We trust completely in your promise of the gospel. Behold, I have come to make all things new. Praise to you, Jesus, truly present in the Blessed Sacrament. Lamb of God, King of Kings, our Savior, Light of the world. By the light of your Eucharistic love, expel all darkness from our minds and hearts, so that we can clearly see the heights and depth of your personal love for us. With this light, Jesus, our faith increases. Perfect our hope, so that we may never give in to any form of sadness or discouragement. Give us wisdom to see everything from God's point of view, so that we can walk in the light of truth and virtue, living according to the will of the Father. May the heart of Jesus in the Blessed Sacrament always be praised, adored, and loved with grateful affection in all the tabernacles of the world, until the end of time. Amen. Heavenly Father, we come before you today with a heart full of overflowing gratitude. We thank you, Lord, for the magnificent world you have created. We thank you, Jesus, that we are not alone. You are here always in all the tabernacles of the earth. And because we find in you comfort in afflictions, hear in our sicknesses and strengthen our weaknesses. Thank you for your precious body and blood that saves us and gives us eternal life. Thank you for your merciful love that forgives us all. All praise to you, Lord Jesus, in the Blessed Sacrament. We thank you for the immensity of heaven that reflects your greatness and for each new day you give us. We praise and bless you for the delicate petals and vibrant colors of the flowers. Lord, we are fascinated by the starry nights you have created, the moon and the sun that illuminate the darkness and remind us of your infinite reach. Most of all, we thank you for the people we love, for the families who take care of us, and the friends who walk by our side. Thank you for the joy of your love. May we never be blind to the beauty that surrounds us, but may we always walk in the spirit of praise and thanksgiving for your wonderful works.
We thank you that you cleanse us our sins, which are very heavy burdens on our heart. All praise to you, Lord, in the Blessed Sacrament. Thank you, Lord, for all the blessings you pour out in your tabernacle and in the church. Thank you for the strength of your Blessed Sacraments. All praise to you, Jesus, in the Blessed Sacrament. The ends of the earth marvel at your wonders. The whole earth, from sunrise to sunset, filled with your joy. Give thanks to the Lord. Open the doors of holiness in us. We will enter and give thanks. This is the door of the Lord, through which righteous may enter. We will thank you that you have responded to our call, and that you have saved us. The stone which the builders discarded has become the cornerstone. This is the work of the Lord. Lord, what a wonder for our eyes to behold. This very day was made by you, the Lord. We rejoice and rejoice. We offer our heartfelt thanks to you, Lord, in the Blessed Sacrament of the altar. O Lord, grant us your salvation. May you forever be blessed and praised. The Lord God is indeed our light. We give thanks to you, Lord, because you are good, because your mercy is eternal and your love lasts forever. Glory be to the Father, to the Son, and to the Holy Spirit, as it was in the beginning, is now, and will be forever. Amen. Dear Jesus, we love you with all our hearts. We feel sorry to have offended your infinite goodness so many times. We promise with your grace not to offend you again in the future. We give you all our wills, our affections, our desires, and everything we possess. From now on, dispose of us and everything we have as you please. All we ask and desire is your holy love, the final perseverance, the perfect fulfillment of your will. We entrust to you the souls of purgatory, but especially to those with the greatest devotion to the Blessed Sacrament and to the Blessed Virgin Mary. Sacred Heart of Jesus, in you we place our trust and offer this prayer of reparation as a tribute of love to the Immaculate Heart of the Blessed Virgin Mary. She who is the vessel of purity and holiness, she who is the model of all virtue. Her virginal womb was the first living sanctuary, the first walking tabernacle. Your mother will beautify our hearts. She will so show roses of exquisite perfumes, fragrances within us. Through her hands, we unite our sacrifices and love. We want to give you back all the lack of love that you have received from your creatures. We want to console your heart and unite ourselves to the mysteries of your sacred passion. We also want to make reparation for the wounds of your divine heart, outraged and profaned in the Holy Host, for all the offenses he receives from many souls. Jesus, when on the eve of your passion, you were praying in the garden, the vision of all the sins of the world, the ingratitude of men who turn away from you, this tortured your heart. So great were your sufferings that they made you sweat blood. You were thrashed by so many spears of heartbreak and ingratitude from your creatures. You are scourged and crucified again. The sins of men have brought you to extreme agony. Behold now, Jesus, we come to you and abide with you. We will accompany you in your agony, and we will tell you about our love. Grant us the grace to be able to be with you and to keep us persevering in prayer. Jesus, our Savior, we remember when you took our apostles, your apostles, to the
Garden of Olives in the middle of the night, so that they could be in prayer with you, and from whose heart sprang the complaint foretold in the book of Psalms. I looked for someone to grieve me, and there was none, someone to comfort me, and I did not find him. Grant that we may do this through more sincere love for you, greater generosity in your service, and greater faithfulness towards others in the fulfillment of your great commandment, the commandment of love, to love God with all our heart, with all our mind, with all our souls, with all our strength, and the commandment of love, to love our neighbor as you love him. Heavenly Father, we offer you the sadness and loneliness of the heart of Jesus, so that you may reign and be the companion and support of those who face the passage of time to eternity. Sacred Heart, we offer you the vigils of reparation to attract your mercy to the whole world. We want to be the balm of peace that heals your wounds and heals the wounds of your most holy body. We offer you our sacrifices of love in the most difficult moments of our lives, in reparation for our sins and those of the whole world. My Lord, our God, our Savior, we come before you longing to repair our relationship with you. May our souls be like the blessed oil that heals your sacred wound, and like refreshing water to quench your burning thirst for souls. Your thirst to be loved and adored by all men in the blessed sacrament of the altar. We long to atone for the insults of sinners inflicted on you all over the world, and at every moment, day and night. O Father, we offer you all the acts of worship done by the souls who love you. Above all, we offer you your divine Son, immolated on the altar in every corner of the world. O Father, infinite good and compassionate, accept his most pure blood in atonement for all the outrages and sacrileges committed by humanity. Erase their sins and have mercy on them. O Eternal Father, accept the precious blood that Jesus Christ shed in his passion. By his wounds, by his head crowned with thorns, by his heart and by all his divine merits, forgive souls and save them. O precious blood of our Redeemer, we adore you with great respect and with great love. We want to repair the outrages that you receive from souls. O Holy God, in whose presence we are not worthy to stand, forgive all sins committed by thoughts and desires. Receive in expiation for your sins the thorn-crowned head of your beloved Son. Accept the blood that flows so copiously from his wounds. Purify minds that are tainted. Illuminate the darkness of their understanding. Let his blood be their strength, their light, and their life. Lord, by the inexhaustible mercy of your heart, by the desire to forgive repentant sinners, we ask that sinners and the insensitive be converted by the fire of love for the Immaculate Heart of Mary, and that we will not forget that if we want to seek happiness in you, we will find it, that if we would seek riches, we are the infinite wealth, and if we seek peace, only in you will we find it. Eternal Father, for the passion of your Son, for what he suffered, for those immense pains we unite to that cross. O Heavenly Father, look at the wounds of your Son and deign to receive them so that the souls may open themselves to the touches of grace. May his blood soften the sin-hardened hearts and move them to do penance. May the weight of the cross on the shoulders of your divine Son move souls to unload the weight of their crimes on the tribunal of penance, and that the nails that pierce his sacred hands and feet grant us the grace to fear him.

and to love him. We ask you, Eternal Father, for all the souls. Through the passion of your Son, we offer you all our sorrows. We also offer you, O Heavenly Father, this crown of thorns of your beloved Son. For his sorrows, we pray to you for priests, that their vocations may be greater, that they may be pure, that they may be good children of God, worthy to consecrate the holy mysteries of the Holy Mass. We also offer you what your Son suffered, nailed to the cross, his burning thirst and all other torments of his agony, for sinners so that they may repent of their sins, and so that for the perseverance with which your Son prayed to you for the very ones who were crucifying him, and with that humility he asked you, forgive them because they do not know what they are doing. We beg you to grant to all souls that they have a great love for their neighbor and that they be faithful to your Son. My God, we beg you because Jesus asks us to. Amen. Dear Jesus, dear viewers, today too is the optional memorial of the feast day of Our Lady of Lourdes. We will now pray later on the compassion of the sick, and let me read the excerpt in the Magnificat about Our Lady of Lourdes. On this day in 1858, a beautiful woman first appeared to 14-year-old Bernadette Soubirous, a poor French girl, clothed in a dazzling white dress girded in blue. The woman appeared in a dirty, dank hole, a stone grotto known to the locals as the Pig Shelter. On March 25, she revealed her name. I am the Immaculate Conception. Only 4 years earlier, Pius IX had declared the dogma that Mary had been immaculately conceived in the womb of her mother, receiving the saving graces of her Son in anticipation of her divine motherhood. Today, the Grotto of Lourdes receives 6 million visitors each year. And the entrance antiphon for today's Mass for Our Lady of Lourdes. Hail, Holy Mother, who gave birth to the King, who rules heaven and earth forever. And this is the collect prayer before Mass. Grant, O merciful God, protection in our weakness, that we who keep the memorial of the Immaculate Mother of God may, with the help of her intercession, rise up from our iniquities through our Lord Jesus Christ, your Son, who lives and reigns with you in the unity of the Holy Spirit, God, forever and ever. Amen. And now, in honor of Our Lady of Lourdes and in remembrance of all the sick, in our families, communities, among our friends, we will now pray the Litany of Compassion for the sick. We pray with special love and concern for all those who are ill or infirm, asking the Lord for his consoling grace to strengthen the sick in times of trial. Our response will be, Lord, be close and give your comfort. When pain or distress is overwhelming, we pray, Lord, be close and give your comfort. When the healing process goes slower than hope, Lord, be close to give your comfort. When terrified by treatments or therapy, Lord, be close to give your comfort. When it's hard to let go of long-held plans, Lord, be close to give your comfort. When the feelings of alienation arises, Lord, be close to hear, give your comfort. When worn out and weary, we pray, Lord, be close and give your comfort. When troubled by impatience and negativity, we pray,
Lord, be close and give your comfort. When loneliness adds to anxiety, we pray, Lord, be close to hear your comfort. When sickness makes it difficult to communicate, we pray, Lord, be close to give your comfort. When discouragement or despondency sets in, we pray, Lord, be close to give your comfort. When fear makes it impossible to face the future, we pray, Lord, be close and give your comfort. When the ravages of disease attack self-esteem, we pray, Lord, be close and give your comfort. When anger and resentment assail, we pray, Lord, be close and give your comfort. When beset by worry or fretfulness, we pray, Lord, be close and give your comfort. When it is hard to rely on others for care, we pray, Lord, be close to give your comfort. When envy arises towards those who are healthy, we pray, Lord, be close to give your comfort. When pessimism or cynicism holds sway, we pray, Lord, be close to give your comfort. When anguish is intensified by the need for reconciliation, we pray, Lord, be close to give your comfort. When sickness is mistaken for punishment, we pray, Lord, be close to give your comfort. When loved ones are far away, we pray, Lord, be close to give your comfort. When sickness causes financial hardship that leads to worry or despair, we pray, Lord, be close to give your comfort. When afflicted by the feeling that there is nothing to hope for, we pray, Lord, be close to give your comfort. When weakness makes it impossible even to think, we pray, Lord, be close to give your comfort. When friends draw back, fearful of disease, we pray, Lord, be close to give your comfort. When illness makes those who are suffering moody or irritable, we pray, Lord, be close to give your comfort. When haunted by regret and the shame of past sins, we pray, Lord, be close to give your comfort. When it's difficult to sleep, we pray, Lord, be close to give your comfort. When there's loss of appetite, we pray, Lord, be close to give your comfort. When there's resistance to necessary change, we pray, Lord, be close to give your comfort. When tempted by denial, we pray, Lord, be close to give your comfort. When nobody seems to understand, we pray, Lord, be close to give your comfort. When bound to house and restricted in movement, we pray, Lord, be close to give your comfort. When listlessness and apathy threatens, we pray, Lord, be close to give your comfort. When medication seems to make things worse, we pray, Lord, be close to give your comfort. When all that's needed is a caring touch, we pray, Lord, be close to give your comfort. When it's impossible to maintain familiar routines, we pray, Lord, be close to give your comfort. When it's hard to find the strength to go on, we pray, Lord, be close to give your comfort. When it becomes difficult to pray, we pray, Lord, be close to give your comfort. When suffering of any sort becomes hard to bear, Lord, we pray, Lord, be close to give your comfort. When death draws near, we pray, Lord, be close to give your comfort. Most merciful Father,
Your beloved Son showed special compassion to lepers, tenderness to those long sick, and healing to the infirm laid before him. We place before you all those who are ill, in need of healing grace. May the love and mercy of the divine physician raise all who are suffering from sickness and restore them to health and peace. We ask this in the name of Jesus. Amen. Our Lady of Lourdes, pray for us, and especially for the sick in our communities, in our parishes, in our families, and among our friends. We thank you, dear Blessed Mother, Our Lady of Lourdes, for interceding for us. And now to commemorate this memorial, we also pray for your intentions, dear viewers, that you sent to us, especially those who are sick and in need of help. We have a call from Elaine from New York. Dear Jesus, she has prayers for Julia, who is in the hospital. We also pray for everybody in the hospital right now. Dwayne also, whose appendix burst, so he has surgery in the hospital in Naples. All those who are suffering and ill, we pray for their comfort and care. And there's a call from Melanie. Dear Lord, she asks healing for Claudia. And from Rosario in Texas, who was admitted to the hospital, we pray for a quick recovery. And Patricia Smith prays also for parents, both parents who have passed away. So we also pray for those who are dearly departed, dear Jesus. Bless their souls, have mercy on them, especially those who are suffering in purgatory right now. We pray for their purification and quick ascension into your divine paradise. And there's a call from John in Pennsylvania, who asks for protection from evil spirits. We pray, dear Jesus, for protection for all of us from the evil one. And there's a call from Maria in California. She prays for the healing of Georgia's pancreas. And we pray with her, dear Jesus, especially those with pancreatic cancer and acute pancreatic failures. Bless those, dear Jesus. This is a very serious illness. And we pray for the comfort, resources, and personal and medical help. There's a call from Renee, dear Jesus, from Buffalo. He asks for prayers for Alan's healing from cellulitis. We pray for all those too with the same disease, dear Jesus. Bless Alan and all those suffering. And there's Diane from Texas. She prays for the healing of her face. Grant all those, Jesus Christ, all these petitions for healing of body, mind, and soul. And also from Esperanza, she prays for healing from her illness. Bless her, dear Lord, and all who are sick. Our Lady of Lourdes, please pray for these intentions. And there's a call from AJ from Delaware. Dear Jesus is struggling with faith. Bless all those who are likewise struggling with faith, especially the lost souls and troubled souls. Bring them the resources, dear Jesus, and the disposition to seek help, and for people to come and help them in their faith matters. And there's a call from Patrick. As prayers for troubles in his life and that things turn out better. Dear Jesus, bless and guide people.

especially like Patrick, who are in confusion, who are in anxiety and fear. Help them deal with it, Lord Jesus, and grant them the blessings and graces they need. And again, a call from John.

with the evil one. Now there's a call from Jerry in Michigan for health, for her blind dog, and for world peace. Jesus, she has peace. Pray for peace in the world right now. Grant us all peace in our hearts so we can reflect that in the world. And there's a call from Teresa in Georgia. She asks for prayers for mental health and a niece in prison. Help them all, dear Jesus. And she also would like to find a good husband. Dear Blessed Mother Saint Joseph, please help Teresa find good spouse, just like many of the young ones right now. Grant them the guidance to choose holy and good spouses for their future, and grant them a wonderful family and children too. And there's a call from Edward. He asks for prayers for his children and also for financial aid. Bless those in want right now, dear Jesus, especially for their finances. And many of them have been laid off from their jobs and are looking for one. Just grant them the guidance and the material help at these difficult times. And also another call from Cecilia in Texas for her son who needs financial help. Dear Jesus, in your mercy, help all those who are jobless and seeking financial material help. And Angelita from Spain calls for blessings and graces for Fermin. We pray for all those who are praying for their friends and family, dear Jesus, the natural intercessors who love them. Grant them too the graces. And there's a call from Doris of Michigan. She prays for the healing of her heart and that she will be able to sleep better. So we pray for those too, Jesus. We need healings of heart, broken up, anxious, and sad and depressed. Grant them, Jesus, the graces and blessings for healing of the heart. And this is a call from Maria from Texas for Kristen and Michael to come back to the faith. So we pray also for conversion, dear Jesus, of our family and friends. Help them find the true faith in you and come back, dear Jesus. We pray for the lost sheep who were part of your fold and wandered away. Please call them back, Jesus. Come back to the sacraments and the church and the joy of peace in your company. And now we pray an ending for this holy hour. We thank you, Jesus, for this time of reparation, of blessings and petitions. We love you, we praise you, we adore you. Jesus, you're the true shepherd who leads us to your Eucharistic heart. Here you refresh our souls to continue the race with life-giving waters of encouragement and grace. When we can't go on any further, we get discouraged and disappointed. Here you renew us with a transfusion of love that allows us to continue and not give up, placing our trust in your Sacred Heart, all the past that is left behind. Both the good and the bad we give to you, Sacred Heart of Jesus. We trust in you completely. Here you consume everything in your Eucharistic love, repairing what is broken, restoring what is lost, healing what is wounded, correcting what is wrong, transforming all evil into good. In your redeeming grace, hold us and never let go of us.

that all our attention may be on the final goal of calling us to life on high in you, Jesus Christ. You are our gift. My God, we believe, we adore, we hope, and we love you. We ask your forgiveness for those who do not believe, do not adore, do not love, and do not hope in you. O most holy Trinity, Father, Son, and Holy Spirit, we adore you profoundly. We offer you the most precious body, blood, soul, and divinity of Jesus Christ, present in all the tabernacles of the world, in reparation for the outrages, sacrileges, and indifferences by which he is offended. By the infinite merits of the Sacred Heart of Jesus and the Immaculate Heart of Mary, we beg the conversion of poor sinners. Our Lady of Lourdes, pray for us. In the name of the Father, and of the Son, and of the Holy Spirit,

In the name of the Father, and of the Son, and of the Holy Spirit. Amen. We unite ourselves with the Immaculate Heart of Mary, all the angels and saints in heaven, the souls in purgatory, and all the just on earth, joined with the holy sacrifice celebrated in all masses across the earth. We offer our prayers, our tears, joys, and our sufferings to Jesus for the conversion of sinners and the salvation of the dying. O Lord, how truly great you are! My soul calls out to adore you. All glory, all praise to you, Father and Son, and to the Holy Spirit, as it was in the beginning, is now, and will be forever. Amen. Alleluia. Almighty and eternal God, we kneel, we prostrate our very selves before your holy altar. Our deepest desire is purely to adore your living and present Son in the most blessed sacrament. Through the endless merits of the Sacred Heart of Jesus, many souls find salvation and reparation for their sins. For the Church and the Pope, all the clergy, and all the apostles of prayer. O Heavenly King of the highest lineage that has ever been, made small and has remained in the host. Jesus, we believe that you are truly present in this sacrament of love. With infinite love, you love us. Here, you receive us with open arms and fill us with peace, interceding for us to the Father to obtain all that truly makes us happy and holy. We have come to worship you in spirit and truth. Here, you are yourself, and we know that your heart burns for each one of us and that you long to be loved by each of us in return. You come with infinite love and humility in the Sacred Host so that we may not be afraid to draw near you. We ask that through the Immaculate Heart of Mary, we learn to love you with perfect love so that we can forgive others as you forgive. We bless you, Lord, for the gift of yourself in the Holy Eucharist. We adore you as the treasure of our hearts. We praise you for your infinite mercy. We want to console you for those who do not love you and to ask you with trust that you will open the gates of your love upon the whole world, that all may be one in your divine will, in your love, and in your heart. Our Lord and our God, you are the living water that renews, loves, rejoices, and flows from your heart in the Eucharist for all those who come to you. We praise you and we bless you. All glory be to you, Jesus, for this sacrament of unity that brings us today to you in a lasting friendship, in a divine intimacy where you prove without a doubt that God is love. Give me, Jesus, that perfect love that casts out everything, fear, and that our souls may find the rest living in your tenderness. Free our minds from all anxiety and discomfort, so that with the confidence of a child, we can surrender to you, along with our freedom and understanding through the Immaculate Heart of Mary. Eucharistic Heart of Jesus, burning with love for us, inflame our hearts with love for you, until with you we have one will, so that we can love the things that you love and do what you would do, because you have said, everyone who does the will of

My father is my brother, my sister, and my mother. Center our lives in the depth of your love, Jesus, so that we may be free from the seduction of the flesh and of the passing things of this world. May we find our joy in your friendship, our treasure in your love, our riches in your merits, our weakness in your grace, our happiness in union with you, and peace in the Father's will. All praise to you, Jesus, for your power and love in the Blessed Sacrament. Here you constantly intercede for the salvation of all. Here you continue to atone for every sin committed, offering the merits of Calvary to make amends for every wrong. Here you call us to join you in prayer so that we can hear you, receive many blessings, and comfort you. In you, with you, and through you. We pray with trust for the conversion of the whole world without having any merit of our own but trusting in yours. We offer to the Heavenly Father the infinite merits of your Sacred Heart, together with the merits of the Immaculate Heart of Mary for the salvation of souls. Free all people, Jesus, from the bondage of sin and division, for each soul is so precious to you. Bring us home rejoicing in the victory of your mercy through the infinite merits of your holy wounds, because you are more powerful than all the forces of hell. We trust completely in your promise of the gospel. Behold, I come to make all things new. Praise be to you, Jesus, truly present in the Blessed Sacrament. Lamb of God, King of Kings, our Savior, Light of the World, by the light of your Eucharistic love, expel all darkness from our minds and hearts so that we can clearly see the height and depth of your personal love for us. With this light, Jesus, our faith increases. Perfect our hope so that we never give in to any form of sadness or discouragement. Give us wisdom to see everything from God's point of view, so that we can walk in the light of truth and virtue, living according to the will of the Father. May the heart of Jesus, in the Blessed Sacrament, always be praised, always adored and loved, with grateful love in all the tabernacles of the world until the end of time. Amen.

Heavenly Father, we come before you today with a heart full and overflowing with gratitude. Thank you, Lord, for the magnificent world you have created. We thank you, Jesus, that we are not alone. You are here always in all the tabernacles of the earth, and because we always find in you comfort in our afflictions, healing in our sicknesses, and strength in our weaknesses. Thank you for your precious body and blood that saves us and gives us eternal life. Thank you for your merciful love that forgives us all. All praise to you, Lord Jesus, in the Blessed Sacrament. We thank you for the immensity of heaven that reflects your greatness and for each new day you give us. We praise and bless you for the delicate petals and vibrant colors of the flowers. Lord, we are fascinated by the starry nights you have created, the moon and the sun that illuminates the darkness and reminds us of your infinite reach. Most of all, we thank you for the people we love, for the families who take care of us and the friends who walk by our side. Thank you for the joy of your love. May we never be blind to the beauty that surrounds us, but may we always walk in spirit of praise and thanksgiving for your wonderful works. We thank you that you cleanse our sins, which are very heavy burdens on our hearts. All praise to you, Lord, in the Blessed Sacrament. Thank you, Lord, for all the blessings you pour out in your tabernacle and in the church. Thank you for the strength of your blessed sacraments. All praise to you, Jesus, in the Blessed Sacrament. The ends of the earth marvel at your wonders. The whole earth from sunrise to sunset filled with your joy. Give thanks to the Lord. Open the doors of holiness to us. We will enter and give thanks. This is the door of the Lord through which the righteous may enter. We will thank you that you have responded to our call and that you have saved us. The stone which the builders discarded, it has become the cornerstone. This is the work of the Lord. Lord, what a wonder for our eyes to behold. This very day was made by you, the Lord. We rejoice and rejoice. We offer our heartfelt thanks to you, Lord, in the Blessed Sacrament of the altar. O Lord, grant us your salvation. May you be forever blessed and praised. The Lord God is indeed our light. We give thanks to you, Lord, because you are good, because your mercy is eternal and your love lasts forever. Glory be to the Father, and to the Son, and to the Holy Spirit, as it was in the beginning, is now, and will be forever. Amen. My Jesus, I love you with all my heart. I feel sorry to have offended your infinite goodness so many times. I promise with your grace not to offend you again in the future. I give you all my will, my affections, my desires, and everything I possess. From now on, dispose of me and everything I have as you please. All I ask and desire is your holy love, the final perseverance, and the perfect fulfillment of your will. I entrust to you the souls in purgatory, but especially to those who had the greatest devotion to the Blessed Sacrament and the Blessed Virgin Mary. Sacred Heart of Jesus, in you we place our trust and offer this prayer of reparation as a tribute of love to the Immaculate Heart of the Blessed Virgin Mary. She who is the vessel of purity and holiness, she who is a model of all virtue. Her virginal womb was the first living sanctuary, the first walking tabernacle. Your mother will beautify our hearts. She will show roses of exquisite perfumes and fragrances within us. Through her hands, we unite our sacrifices and love. We want to give you back all the lack of love that you have received from your creatures. We want to console your heart
and unite ourselves to the mysteries of your sacred passion. We also want to make reparation for the wounds of your divine heart, outraged and profaned in the Holy Host for all the offenses he receives from many souls. Jesus, when on the eve of your passion you were praying in the garden, the vision of all the sins of the world and the ingratitude of men who turned away from you tortured your heart. So great were your sufferings that they made you sweat blood. You're trashed by so many spears of heartbreak and ingratitude from your creatures. You are scourged and crucified again. The sins of men have brought you to extreme agony. Behold now, Jesus, we come to you and abide with you. We will accompany you in your agony, and we will tell you about our love. Grant us the grace to be able to be with you and to keep us persevering in prayer. Jesus, our Savior, we remember when you took your apostles to the Garden of Olives in the middle of the night so that they could be in prayer with you, and from whose heart sprang the complaint foretold in the Book of Psalms. I looked for someone to grieve me, and there was none. And someone to comfort me, and I did not find him. Grant that we may do this through a more sincere love for you, greater generosity in your service, and greater faithfulness toward others in the fulfillment of your great commandment. The commandment of love God with all our heart, with all our mind, with all our soul, and with all our strength. And the commandment to love our neighbor as you love him. Heavenly Father, we offer you the sadness and loneliness of the heart of Jesus, so that you may deign to be the companion and support of those who face the passage of time to eternity. Sacred Heart, we offer you our vigils of reparation to attract your mercy to the whole world. We want to be the balm of peace that heals your wounds and heals the wounds of your most holy body. We offer you our sacrifices of love and the most difficult moments of our lives in reparation for our sins and those of the whole world. My Lord, our God, our Savior, we come before you, longing to repair our relationship with you. May our souls be like the blessed oil that heals your sacred wounds, and like refreshing water to quench your burning thirst for souls. Your thirst to be loved and adored by all men in the Blessed Sacrament of the Altar. We long to atone for the insults of sinners inflicted on you all over the world and at every moment, day and night. O Father, we offer you all the acts of worship done by the souls who love you. Above all, we offer you your divine Son, immolated on the altar in every corner of the world. O Father, infinitely good and compassionate, accept his most pure blood in atonement for all the outrages and sacrileges committed by humanity. Erase their sins and have mercy on them. O Eternal Father, accept the precious blood that Jesus Christ shed in his passion. By his wounds, by his head crowned with thorns, by his heart, by all his divine merits, forgive souls and save them. O precious blood of our Redeemer, we adore you with great respect and with great love, and we want to repair the outrages that you receive from souls. O most holy God, in whose presence we are not worthy to stand, forgive all sins committed by thoughts and desires. Receive in expiation for these sins the thorn-crowned head of your beloved Son. Accept the blood that flows so copiously from his wounds. Purify minds that are tainted. Illuminate the darkness of their understanding, and that his blood be their strength, their light, and their life. Lord, by the inexhaustible mercy of your heart, and by the desire to forgive repentant sinners,
We ask that sinners and the insensitive be converted by the fire of love of the Immaculate Heart of Mary, and that we will not forget that if we want to seek happiness in you, we will find it. That if we would seek riches, you are the infinite wealth, and if we seek peace, only in you we will find it. Eternal Father, for the passion of your Son, for what he suffered, for those immense pains, we unite to that cross. O Heavenly Father, look at the wounds of your Son, and deign to receive them so that the souls may open themselves to the touches of grace. May his blood soften the sin-hardened hearts and move them to do penance. May the weight of the cross on the shoulders of your divine Son move souls to unload the weight of their crimes on the tribunal of penance, and that the nails that pierced his sacred hands and feet grant us the grace to fear him and to love him. We ask you, Eternal Father, for all these souls. Through the passion of your Son, we offer you all our sorrows. We also offer you, O Heavenly Father, this crown of thorns of your beloved Son. For these sorrows, I pray to you for priests, that their vocation may be greater, that they may be pure, that they may be good children of God, worthy to consecrate the holy mysteries of the Holy Mass. I also offer you what your Son suffered nailed to the cross. His burning thirst and all the other torments of his agony for sinners, so that they may repent of their sins, and so that for that perseverance with which your Son prayed to you for the very ones who were crucifying him, and that humility he asked you, forgive them because they do not know what they are doing. I beg you to grant to all souls that they have a great love for their neighbor and that they be faithful to your Son. Yes, my God, I beg you because Jesus asked me to. Amen. O Jesus, now I wish to pray the Lord's Prayer 7 times in unity with the love with which you sanctified this prayer in your heart. Take it from my lips into your divine heart. Improve and complete it so much that it brings as much honor and joy to the Trinity as you granted it on earth with this prayer. May these pour upon your humanity in glorification to your painful wounds and the precious blood that you spilled from them. Our Father, who art in heaven, hallowed be thy name. Thy kingdom come, thy will be done, on earth as it is in heaven. Give us this day our daily bread, and forgive us our trespasses, as we forgive those who trespass against us. And lead us not into temptation, but deliver us from evil. Amen. Hail Mary, full of grace, the Lord is with thee. Blessed art thou among women, and blessed is the fruit of thy womb, Jesus. Holy Mary, Mother of God, pray for us sinners, now and at the hour of our death. Amen. Eternal Father, through Mary's unblemished hands and the divine heart of Jesus, we offer you the first wounds, the first pains, and the first bloodshed as atonement for my and all of humanity's sins of youth, as protection against the first mortal sin, especially among my relatives. Amen. Our Father, who art in heaven, hallowed be thy name. Thy kingdom come, thy will be done on earth as

it is in heaven. Give us this day our daily bread, and forgive us our trespasses, as we forgive those who trespass against us. And lead us not into temptation, but deliver us from evil. Amen. Hail Mary, full of grace, the Lord is with thee. Blessed art thou among women, and blessed is the fruit of thy womb, Jesus. Holy Mary, Mother of God, pray for us sinners, now and at the hour of our death. Amen. Eternal Father, through Mary's unblemished hands and divine heart of Jesus, we offer you the terrifying suffering of Jesus' heart on the Mount of Olives and every drop of his bloody sweat as atonement for my and all of humanity's sins of the heart, as protection against such sins, and for the spreading of divine and brotherly love. Amen. Our Father, who art in heaven, hallowed be thy name. Thy kingdom come, thy will be done, on earth as it is in heaven. Give us this day our daily bread, and forgive us our trespasses, as we forgive those who trespass against us. And lead us not into temptation, but deliver us from evil. Amen. Hail Mary, full of grace, the Lord is with thee. Blessed art thou among women, and blessed is the fruit of thy womb, Jesus. Holy Mary, Mother of God, pray for us sinners, now and at the hour of our death. Amen. Eternal Father, through Mary's unblemished hands and the divine heart of Jesus, we offer you the many thousands of wounds, the gruesome pains, and the precious blood of the flog as atonement for my and all of humanity's sins of the flesh, as protection against such sins and the preservation of innocence, especially among my relatives. Amen. Our Father, who art in heaven, hallowed be thy name. Thy kingdom come, thy will be done, on earth as it is in heaven. Give us this day our daily bread, and forgive us our trespasses, as we forgive those who trespass against us. And lead us not into temptation, but deliver us from evil. Amen. Hail Mary, full of grace, the Lord is with thee. Blessed art thou among women, and blessed is the fruit of thy womb, Jesus. Holy Mary, Mother of God, pray for us sinners, now and at the hour of our death. Amen. Eternal Father, through Mary's unblemished hands and the divine heart of Jesus, we offer you the wounds, the pains, and the precious blood of Jesus' holy head, from the crowning with thorns, as atonement for all my and all of humanity's sins of the Spirit, as protection against such sins and the spreading of Christ's kingdom here on earth. Amen. Our Father, who art in heaven, hallowed be thy name. Thy kingdom come, thy will be done, on earth as it is in heaven. Give us this day our daily bread, and forgive us our trespasses, as we forgive those who trespass against us. And lead us not into temptation, but deliver us from evil. Amen. Hail Mary, full of grace, the Lord is with thee. Blessed art thou among women, and blessed is the fruit of thy womb, Jesus. Holy Mary, Mother of God, pray for us sinners, now and at the hour of our death. Amen. Eternal Father, through Mary's unblemished hands and the divine heart of Jesus, we offer you the sufferings on the way of the cross, especially his holy wound on his shoulder and its precious blood, as atonement for my and all of humanity's rebellion against the cross, every grumbling against your holy arrangements, and all other sins, and true love of the cross. Amen. Our Father, who art in heaven, hallowed be thy name. Thy kingdom come, thy will be done, on earth as it is in heaven. Give us this day our daily bread, and forgive us our trespasses, as we forgive those who trespass against us. And lead us not into temptation, but deliver us from evil. Amen. Hail Mary, full of grace, the Lord is with thee. Blessed art thou among women, and blessed is the fruit of thy womb, Jesus. Holy Mary, Mother of God, pray for us sinners, now and at the hour of our death. Amen. Eternal Father, through Mary's unblemished hands and the divine heart of Jesus, we offer you your Son on the cross,
his nailing and raising, his wounds on the hands and feet, and the three streams of his precious blood that poured forth from these for us, his extreme tortures of the body and soul, his precious death and its non-bleeding renewal in all holy masses on earth, as atonement for all wounds against vows and regulations within the orders, as reparation for my and all of the world's sins, for the sick and the dying, for all holy priests and laymen, for the Holy Father's intentions toward the restoration of Christian families, for the strengthening of faith, for our country and unity among all nations in Christ and his church, as well as for the diaspora. Amen. Our Father who art in heaven, hallowed be thy name. Thy kingdom come, thy will be done on earth as it is in heaven. Give us this day our daily bread, and forgive us our trespasses, as we forgive those who trespass against us. And lead us not into temptation, but deliver us from evil. Amen. Hail Mary, full of grace, the Lord is with thee. Blessed art thou among women, and blessed is the fruit of thy womb, Jesus. Holy Mary, Mother of God, pray for us sinners, now and at the hour of our death. Amen. Eternal Father, accept as worthy for the needs of the Holy Church and as atonement for the sins of all mankind, the precious blood and water which poured forth from the wound of Jesus' divine heart. Be merciful and gracious toward us. Blood of Christ, the last precious content of his holy heart, wash me of all my and others' guilt of sin. Water from the side of Christ, wash me clean of all punishments for sin and extinguish the flames of purgatory for me and for all the poor souls. Amen. Jesus, we give you our hearts, molded according to your will. You are the way, the truth, and the life.

As we pray together today, we pray for the intentions dear to the hearts of all our Maria Vision viewers, and especially those who have called into our prayer line. We are praying for John in Pennsylvania for protection against evil spirits. We are praying for Daniel for healing from the flu. We are praying for Stephanie in Texas, for herself and her family. We pray for Carlos in Texas and his health. We pray for Shirley in Kentucky, for Kathleen's brother who had a stroke. We are praying alongside Candace in Michigan for her surgery, for her family and her friends. We pray with Angelita for Fermin, Emilio, Jose, Manuel, and Mariano. We pray with John for spiritual protection and emotional support. Our prayers are with Mina for spiritual protection and for her son, Clayton. We are praying with Maria Eliza for Liam Conejo. We are praying with Marco for Edward Michael's successful recovery, for Michael's procedure. We're praying alongside Cynthia for healing in Texas. We are praying for Maria, for her intentions and healing. We pray alongside Nancy in Florida for healing back, for her back and knees, for healing for her brother. Our prayers are with John in Pennsylvania for praying against evil spirits. We pray with Patrick in New York for his parents who have passed away. We are praying for a viewer in Texas. We are praying for Rosario Gonzalez, who is admitted to the hospital, and for her recovery. We pray alongside Jerry in Michigan for health and for blind dog and world peace. Our prayers are with Maria for Christine and Michael coming back to the faith, for health and vision. We pray in unison with Patrick in Florida for troubles in his life and for things to be better. We're praying with John in Pennsylvania for protection.

0: from evil spirits. We are also praying for Melanie in New York and for healing for Claudia. And we are praying for Elaine in New York, for her daughter, Julia, who was in the hospital. For these intentions and all of those of our viewers, we pray to the Lord. Lord, hear our prayer. Jesus, you are the good shepherd who leads us to your Eucharistic heart. Here, you refresh our souls to continue the race with life-giving waters of encouragement and grace. When I can't go any further, I get discouraged and disappointed. Here, you renew me with a transfusion of love that allows me to continue and not give up, placing my trust in your Sacred Heart, all the past that is left behind. Both the good and the bad we give to you. Sacred Heart of Jesus, we trust in you completely. Here, you consume everything in your Eucharistic love, repairing what is broken, restoring what is lost, healing what is wounded, correcting what is wrong, transforming all evil into good. In your redeeming grace, hold me and never let go of me, so that all my attention may be on the final goal, calling me to life on high, in you, Christ Jesus. You are my gift. My God, I believe, I adore, I hope, and I love you. I ask your forgiveness for those who do not believe, do not adore, do not hope, and do not love you. O most holy Trinity, Father, Son, and Holy Spirit, I adore you profoundly. I offer you the most precious body, blood, soul, and divinity of Jesus Christ, present in all the tabernacles of the world, in reparation for the outrages, sacrileges, and indifferences by which he is offended. By the infinite merits of the Sacred Heart of Jesus and the Immaculate Heart of Mary, we beg the conversion of poor sinners. In the name of the Father, and of the Son, and of the Holy Spirit, amen.
1: Mary, Mother of the Eucharistic Lord, pray for me and obtain for me a greater love for Jesus. Amen. We unite ourselves with the Immaculate Heart of Mary, all the angels and saints in heaven, the souls in purgatory, and all the just on earth, joined with the Holy Sacrifice celebrated in all masses across the earth. We offer our prayers, our tears, joys, and our sufferings to Jesus for the conversion of sinners and the salvation of the dying. O Lord, how truly great you are! My soul calls out to adore you. All glory, all praise to you, Father, and the Son, and to the Holy Spirit, as it is, was in the beginning, is now, and will be forever. Amen. Alleluia. Almighty and eternal God, we kneel, prostrate our very selves before your altar. Our deepest desire is purely to adore your living and present Son in the most blessed sacrament. Through the endless merits of the Sacred Heart of Jesus, may souls find salvation and reparation for their sins by the Church and the Pope, all the clergy, and all the apostles of prayer. O King of Kings, King of the highest lineage that has ever been, made small and has remained in the host. Jesus, we believe that you are truly present in this sacrament of love.

With infinite love, you love us. Here you receive us with open arms and fill us with peace, interceding for us to the Father to obtain all that truly makes us happy and holy. We have come to worship you in spirit and truth. Here you are yourself, and we know that your heart burns for each one of us and that you long to be loved by each of us in return. You come with infinite love and humility in the sacred host so that we may not be afraid to draw near you. We ask that through the Immaculate Heart of Mary, we learn to love you with perfect love so that we can forgive others as you forgive. We bless you, Lord, for the gift of yourself in the Holy Eucharist. We adore you as the treasure of our hearts. We praise you for your infinite mercy. We want to console you for those who do not love you and to ask you with trust that you will open the gates of your love upon the whole world, that all may be one in your divine will, in your love, and in your heart. Our Lord and our God, you are the living water that renews, loves, rejoices, and flows from your heart in the Eucharist for all those who come to you. We praise you and we bless you. All glory be to you, Jesus, for this sacrament of unity that brings us today to you in a lasting friendship, in a divine intimacy, will you prove without a doubt that God is love? Give me, Jesus, that perfect love that casts out everything fair and that our souls may find the rest living in your tenderness. Free our minds from all anxiety and discomfort so that with the confidence of a child, we can surrender to you along with our freedom and understanding through the Immaculate Heart of Mary. Eucharistic Heart of Jesus, burning with love for us, inflame our hearts with love for you until with you we have one will, so that we can love the things that you love and do what you would do, because you have said, "Everyone who does the will of my Father is my brother, my sister, and my mother." Center our lives in the depth of your love, Jesus, so that we may be free from the seductions of the flesh and of the passing things of this world. May we find our joy in your friendship, our treasure in your love, our riches in your merits, our weakness in your grace, our happiness in union with you, and peace in the Father's will. All praise to you, Jesus, for your power and love in the Blessed Sacrament. Here you constantly intercede for the salvation of all. Here you continue to atone for every sin committed, offering the merits of Calvary to make amends for every wrong. Here you call us to join you in prayer so that we can hear you, receive many blessings, and comfort you. In you, with you, and through you, we pray with trust for the conversion of the whole world without having any merit of our own but trusting in yours. We offer to the Heavenly Father the infinite merits of your Sacred Heart, together with the merits of the Immaculate Heart of Mary, for the salvation of souls. Free all people, Jesus, from the bondage of sin and division, for each soul is so precious to you. Bring us home rejoicing in the victory of your mercy. Through the infinite merits of your holy wounds, because you are more powerful than all the forces of hell, we trust completely in your promise of the gospel. Behold, I come to make all things new.
Praise be to you, Jesus, truly present in the Blessed Sacrament. Lamb of God, King of Kings, our Savior, Light of the World, by the light of your Eucharistic love, expel all darkness from our minds and hearts so that we can clearly see the height and depth of your personal love for us. With this light, Jesus, our faith increases. Perfect our hope so that we never give in to any form of sadness or discouragement. Give us wisdom to see everything from God's point of view, so that we can walk in the light of truth and virtue, living according to the will of the Father. May the heart of Jesus in the Blessed Sacrament always be praised, always adored and loved with grateful love in all the tabernacles of the world until the end of time. Amen.

Heavenly Father, we come before you today with a heart full and overflowing with gratitude. Thank you, Lord, for the magnificent world you have created. Thank you, Jesus, that we are not alone. You are here always, in all the tabernacles of the earth, and because we always find in you the comfort in our afflictions, healing in our sicknesses, and strength in our weaknesses. Thank you for your precious body and blood that saves us and gives us eternal life. Thank you for your merciful love that forgives us all. All praise to you, Lord Jesus, in the Blessed Sacrament.

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Lord, we are fascinated by the starry nights you have created, the moon and the sun that illuminate the darkness and remind us of your infinite reach. Most of all, we thank you for the people we love, for the families who take care of us and the friends who walk by our side. Thank you for the joy of your love. May we never be blind to the beauty that surrounds us, but may we always walk in spirit of praise and thanksgiving for your wonderful works. Thank you that you cleanse our sins, which are very heavy burdens on our hearts. All praise to you, Lord, in the Blessed Sacrament. Thank you, Lord, for all the blessings you pour out in your tabernacle and in the church. Thank you for the strength of your Blessed Sacrament. All praise to you, Jesus, in the Blessed Sacrament. The ends of the earth marvel at your wonders. The whole earth, from sunrise to sunset, filled with your joy. Give thanks to the Lord. Open the doors of holiness to us. We will enter and give thanks. This is the door of the Lord, through which the righteous may enter. We will thank you that you have responded to our call and that you have saved us. The stone which the builders discarded, it has become the cornerstone. This is the work of the Lord. Lord, what a wonder for our eyes to behold. This very day was made by you, the Lord. We rejoice and rejoice. We offer our heartfelt thanks to you, Lord, in the Blessed Sacrament of the altar. O Lord, grant us your salvation. May you be forever blessed and praised. The Lord God is indeed our light. We give thanks to you, Lord, because you are good, because your mercy is eternal and your love lasts forever. Glory be to the Father, and to the Son, and to the Holy Spirit, as it was in the beginning, is now, and will be forever. Amen.

Reparation to the Blessed Sacrament. My Jesus, I love you with all my heart. I feel sorry to have offended your infinite goodness so many times. I promise with your grace not to offend you again in the future. I give you all my will, my affections, my desires, and everything I possess. From now on, dispose of me and everything I have as you please. All I ask and desire is your holy love, the final perseverance, and the perfect fulfillment of your will. I entrust you the souls in purgatory, but especially to those who had the greatest devotion to the Blessed Sacrament and to the Blessed Virgin Mary. Sacred Heart of Jesus, in you we place our trust and offer this prayer of reparation as a tribute of love to the Immaculate Heart of the Blessed Virgin Mary. She who is the vessel of purity and holiness. She who is a model of all virtue. Her virginal womb was the first living sanctuary, the first walking tabernacle. Your mother will beautify our hearts. She will show roses of exquisite perfumes and fragrances within us. Through her hands, we unite our sacrifices and love. We want to give you back all the lack of love that you have received from your creatures. We want to console your heart and unite ourselves to the mysteries of your sacred passion. We also want to make reparation

for the wounds of your divine heart, outraged and profaned in the Holy Host for all the offenses he receives from many souls. Jesus, when on the eve of your passion, you were praying in the garden, the vision of all the sins of the world and the ingratitude of men who turned away from you tortured your heart. So great were your sufferings that they made you sweat blood. You're trashed by so many spears of heartbreak and ingratitude from your creatures. You are scourged and crucified again. The sins of men have brought you to extreme agony. Behold, now, Jesus, we come to you and abide with you. We will accompany you in your agony, and we will tell you about our love. Grant us the grace to be able to be with you and to keep us persevering in prayer. Jesus, our Savior, we remember when you took your apostles to the Garden of Olives in the middle of the night so that they could be in prayer with you, and from whose heart sprang the complaint foretold in the book of Psalms. I look for someone to grieve me, and there was none, and someone to comfort me, and I did not find him. Grant that we may do this through a more sincere love for you, greater generosity in your service, and greater faithfulness towards others in the fulfillment of your great commandment, the commandment of love God with all our heart, with all our mind, with all our soul, and with all our strength, and the commandment to love our neighbor as you love him. Heavenly Father, we offer you the sadness and loneliness of the heart of Jesus, so that you may deign and be the companion and support of those who face the passage of time in eternity. Sacred Heart, we offer you our vigils of reparation to attract your mercy to the whole world. We want to be the balm of peace that heals your wounds and heals the wounds of your most holy body. We offer you our sacrifices of love and the most difficult moments of our lives in reparation for our sins and those of the whole world. My Lord, our God, our Savior, we come before you longing to repair our relationship with you. May our souls be like the blessed oil that heals your sacred wounds and like refreshing water to quench your burning thirst for souls, your thirst to be loved and adored by all men in the blessed sacrament of the altar. We long to atone for the insults of sinners inflicted on you all over the world and at every moment, day and night. O Father, we offer you all the acts of worship done by the souls who love you. Above all, we offer you your divine Son, immolated on the altar in every corner of the world. O Father, infinitely good and compassionate, accept his most pure blood in atonement for all the outrages and sacrileges committed by humanity. Erase their sins and have mercy on them. O Eternal Father, accept precious blood that Jesus shed in his passion. By his wounds, by his head crowned with thorns, by his heart, by all his divine merits, forgive souls and save them. O precious blood of our Redeemer, we adore you with great respect and with great love, and we want to repair the outrages that you receive from souls. O most holy God, in whose presence we are not worthy to stand,
Forgive all sins committed by thoughts and desires. Receive in expiation for these sins the thorn-crowned head of your beloved Son. Accept the blood that flows so copiously from his wounds. Purify minds that are tainted. Illuminate the darkness of their understanding, and that his blood be their strength, their light, and their life. Lord, by the inexhaustible mercy of your heart and by the desire to forgive repentant sinners, we ask that sinners and the insensitive be converted by the fire of love of the Immaculate Heart of Mary, and that we will not forget that if we want to seek happiness in you, we will find it. That if we would seek riches, you are the infinite wealth, and if we seek peace, only in you we will find it. Eternal Father, for the passion of your Son, for what he suffered, for those immense pains, we unite to that cross. O Heavenly Father, look at the wounds of your Son, and deign to receive them so that souls may open themselves to the touches of grace. May his blood soften the sin-hardened hearts and move them to do penance. May the weight of the cross on the shoulders of your divine Son move souls to unload the weight of their crimes on the tribunal of penance, and that the nails that pierced his sacred hands and feet grant us the grace to fear him and to love him. We ask you, Eternal Father, for all these souls. Through the passion of your Son, we offer you all our sorrows. We also offer you, O Heavenly Father, this crown of thorns of your beloved Son. For these sorrows I pray to you for priests, that their vocation may be greater, that they may be pure, that they may be good children of God, worthy to consecrate the holy mysteries of the Holy Mass. I also offer you what your Son suffered nailed to the cross, his burning thirst, and all the other torments of his agony for sinners, so that they may repent of their sins, and so that for that perseverance with which your Son prayed to you for the very ones who were crucifying him, and with that humility he asked you, forgive them because they do not know what they are doing. I beg you to grant to all souls that they have a great love for their neighbor and that they be faithful to your Son. Yes, my God, I beg you because Jesus asks me to. O Jesus, now I wish to pray the Lord's Prayer 7 times in unity with the love with which you sanctified this prayer in your heart. Take it from my lips into your divine heart. Improve and complete it so much that it brings as much honor and joy to the Trinity as you granted it on earth with this prayer. May these pour upon your humanity in glorification to your painful wounds and the precious blood that you spilled for them.

The first prayer, the circumcision. Our Father, who art in heaven, hallowed be thy name. Thy kingdom come, thy will be done on earth as it is in heaven. Give us this day our daily bread, and forgive us our trespasses as we forgive those who trespass against us. Lead us not into temptation, but deliver us from evil. Amen. Hail Mary, full of grace, the Lord is with thee. Blessed art thou among women, and blessed is the fruit of thy womb, Jesus. Holy Mary, Mother of God, pray for us sinners, now and at the hour of our death. Amen. Eternal Father, through Mary's unblemished hands and the divine heart of Jesus, we offer you the first wounds, the first pains, and the first bloodshed as atonement for my and all of humanity's sins of youth, as protection against the first mortal sin, especially among my relatives. Amen. Second prayer, the suffering on the Mount of Olives. Our Father, who art in heaven, hallowed be thy name. Thy kingdom come, thy will be done on earth as it is in heaven. Give us this day our daily bread, and forgive us our trespasses as we forgive those who trespass against us. And lead us not into temptation, but deliver us from evil. Amen. Hail Mary, full of grace, the Lord is with thee. Blessed art thou among women, and blessed is the fruit of thy womb, Jesus. Holy Mary, Mother of God, pray for us sinners, now and at the hour of our death. Eternal Father, through Mary's unblemished hands and the divine heart of Jesus, we offer you the terrifying suffering of Jesus' heart on the Mount of Olives and every drop of his bloody sweat as atonement for my and all of humanity's sins of the heart, as protection against such sins, and for the spreading of divine and brotherly love. Amen. Third prayer, the flogging. Our Father, who art in heaven, hallowed be thy name. Thy kingdom come, thy will be done on earth as it is in heaven. Give us this day our daily bread, and forgive us our trespasses as we forgive those who trespass against us. And lead us not into temptation, but deliver us from evil. Amen. Hail Mary, full of grace, the Lord is with thee. Blessed art thou among women, and blessed is the fruit of thy womb, Jesus. Holy Mary, Mother of God, pray for us sinners, now and at the hour of our death. Amen. Eternal Father, through Mary's unblemished hands and the divine heart of Jesus, we offer you the many thousands of wounds, the gruesome pains, and the precious blood of the flogging as atonement for my and all of humanity's sins of the flesh, as protection against such sins and the preservation of innocence, especially among my relatives. Amen. The fourth prayer is the crowning of thorns. Our Father, who art in heaven, hallowed be thy name. Thy kingdom come, thy will be done on earth as it is in heaven. Give us this day our daily bread, and forgive us our trespasses as we forgive those who trespass against us. And lead us not into temptation, but deliver us from evil. Amen. Hail Mary, full of grace, the Lord is with thee. Blessed art thou among women, and blessed is the fruit of thy womb, Jesus. Holy Mary, Mother of God, pray for us sinners, now and at the hour of our death. Amen. The fourth prayer is the crowning of thorns. Our
Our Father who art in heaven, hallowed be thy name. Thy kingdom come, thy will be done on earth as it is in heaven. Give us this day our daily bread, and forgive us our trespasses as we forgive those who trespass against us. And lead us not into temptation, but deliver us from evil. Hail Mary, full of grace, the Lord is with thee. Blessed art thou among women, and blessed is the fruit of thy womb, Jesus. Holy Mary, Mother of God, pray for us sinners, now and at the hour of our death. Amen. Eternal Father, through Mary's unblemished hands and the divine heart of Jesus, we offer you the wounds, the pains, and the precious blood of Jesus' holy head from the crowning with thorns as atonement for my and all of humanity's sins of the Spirit, as protection against such sins and the spreading of Christ's kingdom here on earth. Amen. Fifth prayer, the carrying of the cross. Our Father who art in heaven, hallowed be thy name. Thy kingdom come, thy will be done on earth as it is in heaven. Give us this day our daily bread, and forgive us our trespasses as we forgive those who trespass against us. And lead us not into temptation, but deliver us from evil. Amen. Hail Mary, full of grace, the Lord is with thee. Blessed art thou among women, and blessed is the fruit of thy womb, Jesus. Holy Mary, Mother of God, pray for us sinners, now and at the hour of our death. Amen. Eternal Father, through Mary's unblemished hands and the divine heart of Jesus, we offer you the sufferings on the way of the cross, especially his holy wound on his shoulder and its precious blood as atonement for my and all of humanity's rebellion against the cross. Every grumbling against your holy arrangements and all other sins and true love of the cross. Amen. The sixth prayer, the crucifixion. Our Father, who art in heaven, hallowed be thy name. Thy kingdom come, thy will be done on earth as it is in heaven. Give us this day our daily bread, and forgive us our trespasses, as we forgive those who trespass against us. And lead us not into temptation, but deliver us from evil. Amen. Hail Mary, full of grace, the Lord is with thee. Blessed art thou among women, and blessed is the fruit of thy womb, Jesus. Holy Mary, Mother of God, pray for us sinners, now and at the hour of our death. Amen. Eternal Father, through Mary's unblemished hands and the divine heart of Jesus, we offer you your Son on the cross. His nailing and raising, his wounds on the hands and feet, and the three streams of his precious blood that poured forth from these for us. His extreme tortures of the body and soul, his precious death and its non-bleeding renewal in all holy masses on earth as atonement for all wounds against the vows and regulations within the orders, as reparation for my and all of the world's sins, for the sick and the dying, for all holy priests and laymen, for the Holy Father's intentions toward the restoration of Christian families, for the strengthening of faith, for our country and unity among all nations in Christ and his church, as well as for the diaspora. Amen.
seventh prayer, the piercing of Jesus' side. Our Father, who art in heaven, hallowed be thy name. Thy kingdom come, thy will be done on earth as it is in heaven. Give us this day our daily bread, and forgive us our trespasses, as we forgive those who trespass against us. And lead us not into temptation, but deliver us from evil. Amen. Hail Mary, full of grace, the Lord is with thee. Blessed art thou among women, and blessed is the fruit of thy womb, Jesus. Holy Mary, Mother of God, pray for us sinners, now and at the hour of our death. Amen. Eternal Father, accept as worthy for the needs of the Holy Church and as atonement for the sins of all mankind, the precious blood and water which poured forth from the wound of Jesus' divine heart. Be merciful and gracious towards us. Blood of Christ, the last precious content of his holy heart, wash me of all my and others' guilt of sin. Water from the side of Christ, wash me clean of all punishments for sin, and extinguish the flames of purgatory for me and for all the poor souls. Amen. Jesus, we give you our hearts, molded according to your will. You are the way, the truth, and the life.

0: Our final prayer. Jesus, you are the good shepherd who leads us to your Eucharistic heart. Here you refresh our souls to continue the race with life-giving waters of encouragement and grace. When I can't go any further, I get discouraged and disappointed. Here you renew me with the transfusion of love that allows me to continue and not give up. Placing my trust in your Sacred Heart, all the past that is left behind. Both the good and the bad, we give you. Sacred Heart of Jesus, we trust in you completely. Here you consume everything in your Eucharistic love, repairing what is broken, restoring what is lost, healing what is wounded, correcting what is wrong, transforming all evil into good. In your redeeming grace, hold me and never let go of me, so that all my attention may be on the final goal, calling me to life on high in you, Jesus Christ. You are my gift. My God, I believe, I adore, I hope, and I love you. I ask your forgiveness for those who do not believe, do not adore, do not hope, and do not love you. O Most Holy Trinity, Father, Son, and Holy Spirit, I adore you profoundly. I offer you the most precious body, blood, soul, and divinity of Jesus Christ. Present in all the tabernacles of the world, in reparation for the outrages, sacrileges, and indifferences by which he is offended. By the infinite merits of the Sacred Heart of Jesus and the Immaculate Heart of Mary, we beg the conversion of poor sinners. Amen. In the name of the Father, and of the Son, and of the Holy Spirit. Amen.
1: We offer to the Heavenly Father the infinite merits of your Sacred Heart, together with the merits of the Immaculate Heart of Mary, for the salvation of souls. Free all people, Jesus, from the bondage of sin and division, for each soul is so precious to you. Bring us home, rejoicing in the victory of your mercy. Through the infinite merits of your holy wounds, because you are more powerful than all the forces of hell, we trust completely in your promise of the gospel. Behold, I come to make all things new. Praise be to you, Jesus, truly present in the Blessed Sacrament.

Lamb of God, King of Kings, our Savior, Light of the World. By the light of your Eucharistic love, expel all darkness from our minds and hearts so that we can clearly see the height and depth of your personal love for us. With this light, Jesus, our faith increases. Perfect our hope so that we never give in to any form of sadness or discouragement. Give us wisdom to see everything from God's point of view so that we can walk in the light of truth and virtue, living according to the will of the Father. May the heart of Jesus in the Blessed Sacrament always be praised, always adored, and loved with grateful love in all the tabernacles of the world until the end of time. Amen.

Heavenly Father, we come before you today with a heart full and overflowing with gratitude. Thank you, Lord, for the magnificent world you have created. We thank you, Jesus, that we are not alone. You are always here in all the tabernacles of the earth. And because we always find in you comfort in our afflictions, healing in our sickness, and strength in our weaknesses. Thank you for your precious body and blood that saves us and gives us eternal life. Thank you for your merciful love that forgives us all. All praise to you, Lord Jesus, in the Blessed Sacrament. We thank you for the immensity of heaven that reflects your greatness and for each new day you give us. We praise and bless you for the delicate petals and vibrant colors of the flowers. Lord, we are fascinated by the starry nights you have created, the moon and the sun that illuminates the darkness and reminds us of your infinite reach. Most of all, we thank you for the people we love, for the families who take care of us, and the friends who walk by our side. Thank you for the joy of your love. May we never be blind to the beauty that surrounds us, but may we always walk in spirit of praise and thanksgiving for your wonderful works. We thank you that you cleanse our sins, which are very heavy burdens on our hearts. All praise to you, Lord, in the Blessed Sacrament. Thank you, Lord, for all the blessings you pour out in your tabernacle and in the church. Thank you for the strength of the Blessed Sacrament. All praise to you, Jesus, in the Blessed Sacrament. The ends of the earth marvel at your wonders. The whole earth, from sunrise to sunset, filled with your joy. Give thanks to the Lord. Open the doors of holiness to us. We will enter and give thanks. This is the door of the Lord, through which the righteous may enter. We will thank you that you have responded to our call and that you have saved us. The stone which the builders discarded, it has become the cornerstone. This is the work of the Lord. Lord, what a wonder for our eyes to behold. This very day was made by you, the Lord. We rejoice and rejoice. We offer our heartfelt thanks to you, Lord, in the Blessed Sacrament of the altar. O Lord, grant us your salvation. May you be forever blessed and praised. The Lord God is indeed our light. We give thanks to you, Lord, because you are good, because your mercy is eternal and your love lasts forever. Glory be to the Father, and to the Son, and to the Holy Spirit, as it was in the beginning, is now, and will be forever. Amen.

My Jesus, I love you with all of my heart. I feel sorry to have offended your infinite goodness so many times. I promise, with your grace, not to offend you again in the future. I give you all my will, my affections, my desires, and everything I possess. From now on, dispose of me and everything I have as you please. All I ask and desire is your holy love, the final perseverance and the perfect fulfillment of your will. Press to you the souls in purgatory, especially to those who had the greatest devotion to the Blessed Sacrament and to the Blessed Virgin Mary. Sacred Heart of Jesus, in you we place our trust and offer this prayer of reparation as a tribute of love to the Immaculate Heart of the Blessed Virgin Mary. She who is the vessel of purity and holiness, she who is a model of all virtue. Her virginal womb was the first living sanctuary, the first walking tabernacle. Your mother will beautify our hearts. She will show roses of exquisite perfumes and fragrances within us. And through her hands, we unite our sacrifices and love. We want to give you back all the lack of love that you have received from your creatures. We want to console your heart and unite ourselves to the mysteries of your sacred passion. We also want to make reparation for the wounds of your divine heart, outraged and profaned in the Holy Host, for all the offenses he receives from many souls. Jesus, when on the eve of your passion you were praying in the garden, the vision of all the sins of the world and the ingratitude of men who turned away from you tortured your heart. So great were your sufferings that they made you blood. You're trashed by so many spears of heartbreak and ingratitude from your creatures. You are scourged and crucified again. The sins of men have brought you to extreme agony. Behold now, Jesus, we come to you and abide with you. We will accompany you in your agony, and we will tell you about our love. Grant us the grace to be able to be with you and to keep us persevering in prayer. Jesus, Savior, we remember when you took your apostles to the Garden of Olives in the middle of the night, so that they could be in the prayer with you, and from whose heart sprang the complaint foretold in the book of Psalms. I looked for someone to grieve me, and there was none, and someone to comfort me, and I did not find him. Grant that we may do this through a more sincere love for you, greater generosity in your service, and greater faithfulness toward others in the fulfillment of your great commandment, the commandment to love God with all our heart, with all our mind, with all our soul, and with all our strength, and the commandment to love our neighbor as you love him. Heavenly Father, we offer you the sadness and loneliness of the heart of Jesus, so that you may deign and be the companion and support of those who face the passage of time to eternity. Sacred Heart, we offer you our vigils of reparation to attract your mercy to the whole world. We want to be the balm of peace that heals your wounds and heals the wounds of your most holy body. We offer you our sacrifices of love and the most difficult moments of our lives and reparation for our sins and those of the whole world. My Lord, our God, our Savior, we come before you longing to repair our relationship with you. May our souls be like the blessed oil that heals your sacred wounds,
and like refreshing water to quench your burning thirst for souls. Your thirst to be loved and adored by all men in the blessed sacrament of the altar. We long to atone for the insults of sinners inflicted on you all over the world and at every moment of the day and night. O Father, we offer you all the acts of worship done by the souls who love you. Above all, we offer you your divine Son, immolated on the altar in every corner of the world. O Father, infinitely good and compassionate, accept his most pure blood in atonement for all the outrages and sacrileges committed by

humanity, erase their sins, and have mercy on them. O eternal Father, accept the precious blood that Jesus Christ shed in his passion. By his wounds, by his head crowned with thorns, by his heart, by all his divine merits, forgive souls and save them. O precious blood of our Redeemer, we adore you with great respect and with great love, and we want to repair the outrages that you receive from souls. O most holy God, in whose presence we are not worthy to stand, forgive all sins committed by thoughts and desires. Receive in expiation for these sins the thorn-crowned head of your beloved Son. Accept the blood that flows so copiously from his wounds. Purify minds that are tainted. Illuminate the darkness of their understanding, and that his blood be their strength, their light, and their life. Lord, by the inexhaustible mercy of your heart, and by the desire to forgive repentant sinners, we ask that sinners and the insensitive be converted by the fire of thy love and the love of the Immaculate Heart of Mary, and that we will not forget that if we want to seek happiness in you, we will find it. That if we would seek riches, you are the infinite wealth. And if we seek peace, only in you will we find it. Eternal Father, for the passion of your Son, for what he suffered, for those immense pains, we unite to that cross. O Heavenly Father, look at the wounds of your Son and deign to receive them so that souls may open themselves to the touches of grace. May his blood soften the sin-hardened hearts and move them to do penance. May the weight of the cross on the shoulders of your divine Son move souls to unload the weight of their crimes on the tribunal of penance, and that the nails that pierced his sacred hands and feet grant us the grace to fear him and to love him. We ask you, eternal Father, for all of these souls. Through the passion of your Son, we offer you all our sorrows. We also offer you, O Heavenly Father, this crown of thorns of your beloved Son. For these sorrows, I pray to you for priests, that their vocation may be greater, that they may be pure, that they may be good children of God, worthy to consecrate the holy mysteries of the Mass. I also offer you what your Son suffered nailed to the cross. His burning thirst and all the other torments of his agony for sinners, so that they may repent of their sins, and that for the preservation with which your Son prayed to you, ye for the very ones who were crucifying him. And with that humility, he asked you, Father, forgive them, because they do not know what they are doing. I beg you to grant all souls that they have a great love for their neighbor, and that they be faithful to your Son. Yes, my God, I beg you because Jesus asks me to. Amen.

We now offer up tensions for this holy hour. We pray for Carlos for healing of nose, mouth, throat, and mental health. We pray for Doris for the healing of her heart and that she may be able to sleep better. We pray for Cecilia, for her son who needs financial help.

We pray for Edward, for his children, and for financial aid. We pray for Teresa, for finding a husband, for her mental health, for her son, and for her niece who is in prison. We pray for Jerry, for their health, for their blind dog, and for world peace. We pray for John, for his protection from evil spirits. We pray for Patrick, for troubles in his life, and that things may turn out better. We pray with AJ for those who are struggling with their faith. Maria asks us to pray for Christine and Michael that they will come back to the faith and for her health and vision. We pray for Elaine and for her daughter, Julia, who was in the hospital. Melanie requests prayers for healing for Claudia. We pray for Rosario, who was admitted to the hospital, and for her quick recovery. Patrick requests prayers for both of his parents who have passed away. Maria requests prayers for herself and her children and for the healing of George's pancreas. Renee requests prayers for Alan's healing from cellulitis and for help with apartment struggles. Diane requests healing of her face. Esperanza requests prayers for healing from illness. Nancy is requesting prayers for her healing from back and knee pain and for healing for her brother. Mariah requests prayers for healing. Cynthia requests prayers to heal from a cold. Mateo asks for Edward Michael's successful recovery and for Michael's procedure. Maria requests prayers for Liam. Mina requests prayers for spiritual protection for her son, Clayton. Daniel requests prayers for healing from the flu. Candace requests prayers for her surgery to go well and for her family and her friends. Shirley asks us to pray for Kathleen's brother who had a stroke. Carlos requests prayers for his health, and Stephanie requests prayers for herself and her family.

O Jesus, now I wish to pray the Lord's Prayer 7 times in unity with the love with which you sanctified this prayer in your heart. Take it from my lips into your divine heart. Improve and complete it so much that it brings as much honor and joy to the Trinity as you granted it on earth with this prayer. May these pour upon your humanity in glorification to your painful wounds and the precious blood that you spilled for them. The first prayer is the circumcision. Our Father, who art in heaven, hallowed be thy name. Thy kingdom come, thy will be done, on earth as it is in heaven. Give us this day our daily bread, and forgive us our trespasses, as we forgive those who trespass against us. And lead us not into temptation, but deliver us from evil. Amen. Hail Mary, full of grace, the Lord is with thee. Blessed art thou amongst women, and blessed is the fruit of thy womb, Jesus. Holy Mary, Mother of God, pray for us sinners, now and at the hour of our death. Amen. Eternal Father, through Mary's unblemished hands and the divine heart of Jesus, we offer you the first wounds, the first pains, and the first bloodshed as atonement for my and all of humanity's sins of the youth, as protection against the first mortal sin, especially among my relatives. The second prayer is the suffering on the Mount of Olives. Our Father, who art in heaven, hallowed be thy name. Thy kingdom come, thy will be done, on earth as it is in heaven. Give us this day our daily bread, and forgive us our trespasses, as we forgive those who trespass against us. And lead us not into temptation, but deliver us from evil. Amen. Hail Mary, full of grace, the Lord is with thee. Blessed art thou amongst women, and blessed is the fruit of thy womb, Jesus. Holy Mary, Mother of God, pray for us sinners, now and at the hour of our death. Amen. Eternal Father, through Mary's unblemished hands and the divine heart of Jesus, we offer you the terrifying suffering of Jesus' heart on the Mount of Olives and every drop of his bloody sweat as atonement for me and all of humanity's sins of the heart, as protection against such sins and for the spreading of divine and brotherly love. Amen. The third prayer is the flogging. Our Father, who art in heaven, hallowed be thy name. Thy kingdom come, thy will be done, on earth as it is in heaven. Give us this day our daily bread, and forgive us our trespasses, as we forgive those who trespass against us. And lead us not into temptation, but deliver us from evil. Amen. Hail Mary, full of grace, the Lord is with thee. Blessed art thou amongst women, and blessed is the fruit of thy womb, Jesus. Holy Mary, Mother of God, pray for us sinners, now and at the hour of our death. Amen. Eternal Father, through Mary's unblemished hands and the divine heart of Jesus, we offer you the many thousands of wounds, the gruesome pains, and the precious blood of the flogging, as atonement for my and all of humanity's sins of the flesh, as protection against such sins and the preservation of innocence, especially among my relatives. The fourth prayer is the crowning of thorns. Our Father, who art in heaven, hallowed be thy name. Thy kingdom come, thy will be done, on earth as it is in heaven. Give us this day our daily bread, and forgive us our trespasses, as we forgive those who trespass against us. And lead us not into temptation, but deliver us from evil. Amen. Hail Mary, full of grace, the Lord is with thee. Blessed art thou amongst women, and blessed is the fruit of thy womb, Jesus. Holy Mary, Mother of God, pray for us sinners, now and at the hour of our death. Amen. Eternal Father, through Mary's unblemished hands and the divine heart of Jesus, we offer you the wounds, the pains, and the precious blood of Jesus' holy heart from the crowning of thorns as atonement for me and all of my sins against the Spirit, as protection against such sins and the spreading of Christ's kingdom here on earth.
The fifth prayer is the carrying of the cross. Our Father who art in heaven, hallowed be thy name. Thy kingdom come, thy will be done on earth as it is in heaven. Give us this day our daily bread, and forgive us our trespasses, as we forgive those who trespass against us. And lead us not into temptation, but deliver us from evil. Amen. Hail Mary, full of grace, the Lord is with thee. Blessed art thou amongst women, and blessed is the fruit of thy womb, Jesus.

atonement for me and all of humanity's rebellion against the cross, every grumbling against your holy arrangements, and all other sins in true love of the cross. The sixth prayer is the crucifixion. Our Father who art in heaven, hallowed be thy name. Thy kingdom come, thy will be done, on earth as it is in heaven. Give us this day our daily bread, and forgive us our trespasses, as we forgive those who trespass against us, and lead us not into temptation, but deliver us from evil. Amen. Hail Mary, full of grace, the Lord is with thee. Blessed art thou amongst women, and blessed is the fruit of thy womb, Jesus. Holy Mary, Mother of God, pray for us sinners, now and at the hour of our death. Amen. Eternal Father, through Mary's unblemished hands and the divine heart of Jesus, we offer you your Son on the cross, his nailing and raising, his wounds on the hands and feet, and the three streams of his precious blood that poured forth from these for us, his extreme tortures of the body and soul, his precious death and its non-bleeding renewal, and all holy masses on earth as atonement for all wounds against vows and regulations within the orders, as reparation for my and all of the world's sins, for the sick and the dying, for all holy priests and laymen, for the Holy Father's intentions towards the restoration of Christian families, for the strengthening of faith, for our country and unity among all nations in Christ and his church, as well as for the diaspora. The seventh prayer, the piercing of Jesus' side. Our Father, who art in heaven, hallowed be thy name. Thy kingdom come, thy will be done on earth as it is in heaven. Give us this day our daily bread, and forgive us our trespasses, as we forgive those who trespass against us. And lead us not into temptation, but deliver us from evil. Amen. Hail Mary, full of grace, the Lord is with thee. Blessed art thou amongst women, and blessed is the fruit of thy womb, Jesus. Holy Mary, Mother of God, pray for us sinners, now and at the hour of our death. Amen. Eternal Father, accept as worthy for the needs of the Holy Church, and as atonement for the sins of all mankind, the precious blood and water which poured forth from the wound of Jesus' divine heart. Be merciful and gracious towards us. Blood of Christ, the last precious content of his holy heart, wash me of all my and others' guilt of sin. Water from the side of Christ, wash me clean of all punishments for sin, and extinguish the flame of purgatory for me and for all of the poor souls. Amen. Jesus, we give you our hearts, molded according to your will. You are the way, the truth, and the life. O sacrament most holy, O sacrament divine, all praise and all thanksgiving be every moment thine. Jesus, you are the good shepherd who leads us to your Eucharistic heart. Here you refresh our souls to continue the race with life-giving waters of encouragement and grace. When I can't go any further, I get discouraged and disappointed. Here you renew me with a transfusion of love that allows me to continue and not give up, placing my trust in your Sacred Heart. All the past is left behind. Both the good and the bad we give to you. Sacred Heart of Jesus, we trust in you completely. Here you consume everything in your Eucharistic love, repairing what is broken, restoring what is lost, healing what is wounded, correcting what is wrong, transforming all evil into good. In your redeeming grace, hold me and never let go of me, so that all my attention may be on the final goal, calling me to life on high in you, Christ Jesus. You are my gift. My God, I believe, I adore, I hope, and I love you. I beg pardon for those who do not believe, do not adore, do not hope, and do not love you.

Holy Trinity, Father, Son, and Holy Spirit, I adore you profoundly. I offer you the most precious body, blood, soul, and divinity of Jesus Christ, present in all the tabernacles of the world, in reparation for the outrages, sacrileges, and indifferences by which he is offended. By the infinite merits of the Sacred Heart of Jesus and the Immaculate Heart of Mary, we beg of thee the conversion of poor sinners.

In the name of the Father, and of the Son, and of the Holy Spirit. Amen. We unite ourselves to the Immaculate Heart of Mary, all the angels and saints in heaven, and the souls in purgatory, and all the just on earth, joined with the holy sacrifice celebrated in all masses across the earth. We offer our prayers, our tears, joys, our sufferings to Jesus for the conversion of sinners and the salvation of the dying. O Lord, how truly great you are! My soul calls out to adore you. All glory, all praise to you, Father, and the Son, and the Holy Spirit, as it was in the beginning, is now, and will be forever. Amen. Alleluia. Almighty and eternal God, we kneel, we prostrate our very selves before your holy altar. Our deepest desire is purity to adore. You are living and present, Son, in the most blessed sacrament. Through the endless merits of the Sacred Heart of Jesus, may all souls find salvation and reparation for their sins by the Church and the Pope, all the clergy and all the apostles of prayer. O King of kings, King of the highest lineage that has ever been, made small and has remained in the host. Jesus, we believe that you're truly present in the sacrament of love. With infinite love, you love us. Here you receive us with open arms and fill us with peace, interceding for us to the Father to obtain all that truly makes us happy and holy. We come to worship you in spirit and truth. Here you are yourself, and we know that your heart burns for each one of us and that you long to be loved by each one of us in return. You come with infinite love and humility in the sacred host so that we may not be afraid to draw near you. We ask that through the Immaculate Heart of Mary, we learn to love you with perfect love so that we can forgive others as you forgive. We bless you, Lord, for the gift of yourself in the Holy Eucharist. We adore you as the treasure of our hearts. We praise you for your infinite mercy. We want to console you for those who do not love you and to ask you with trust that you will open the gates of your love upon the whole world, that all may be one in your divine will, in your love, and in your heart. Our Lord and our God, you're the living water that renews, loves, rejoices, and flows from your heart in the Eucharist for all who come to you. We praise you and we bless you. All glory be to you, Jesus, for the sacrament of unity that brings us today to you in a lasting friendship, in a divine intimacy where you prove without doubt that God is love. Give me, Jesus, that perfect love that casts out every fear and that our souls may find rest and living in your tenderness. Free our minds from all anxiety and discomfort so that with the confidence of a child, we can surrender to you along with our freedom and understanding through the Immaculate Heart of Mary. Eucharistic Heart of Jesus, burning with love for us, inflame our hearts with love for you, until with you we have one will, so that we can love the things that you love and do what you would do. Because you have said, everyone who does the will of my Father is my brother, my sister, and my mother. Center our lives in the depth of your love, Jesus, so that we may be free from the seductions of the flesh and of the passing of this world. We find our joy in your friendship, our treasure in your love, our riches in your merits, our weakness in your grace, our happiness in union with you, and peace in the Father's will. All praise to you, Jesus, for your power and love in the Blessed Sacrament. Here you constantly intercede for the salvation of all. Here you continue to atone for every sin committed, offering the merits of Calvary to make amends for every wrong. Here you call us to join you in prayer so that we can hear you,
receive many blessings and comfort you. In you, with you, and through you, we pray with trust for the conversion of the whole world, without having any merit of our own, but trusting in yours. We offer to this Heavenly Father the infinite merits of your Sacred Heart, together with the merits of the Immaculate Heart of Mary for the salvation of souls. Free all people, Jesus, from the bondage of sin and division, for each soul is so precious to you. Bring us home rejoicing in the victory of your mercy through the infinite merits of your holy wounds, because you're more powerful than all the forces of hell. We trust completely in your promise of the gospel. Behold, I have come to make all things new. Praise to you, Jesus, truly present in the Blessed Sacrament. Lamb of God, King of Kings, our Savior,

By the light of your Eucharistic love, expel all darkness from our minds and hearts, so that we can clearly see the heights and depth of your personal love for us. With this light, Jesus, our faith increases. Perfect our hope, so that we may never give in to any form of sadness or discouragement. Give us wisdom to see everything from God's point of view, so that we can walk in the light of truth and virtue, living according to the will of the Father. May the heart of Jesus in the Blessed Sacrament always be praised, adored, and loved with grateful affection in all the tabernacles of the world, until the end of time. Amen. Heavenly Father, we come before you today with a heart full of overflowing gratitude. We thank you, Lord, for the magnificent world you have created. We thank you, Jesus, that we are not alone. You are here always in all the tabernacles of the earth, and because we find in you comfort in afflictions, hear in our sicknesses and strengthen our weaknesses. Thank you for your precious body and blood that saves us and gives us eternal life. Thank you for your merciful love that forgives us all. All praise to you, Lord Jesus, in the Blessed Sacrament. We thank you for the immensity of heaven that reflects your greatness and for each new day you give us. We praise and bless you for the delicate petals and vibrant colors of the flowers. Lord, we are fascinated by the starry nights you have created, the moon and the sun that illuminate the darkness and remind us of your infinite reach. Most of all, we thank you for the people we love, for the families who take care of us, and the friends who walk by our side. Thank you for the joy of your love. May we never be blind to the beauty that surrounds us, but may we always walk in the spirit of praise and thanksgiving for your wonderful works. We thank you that you cleanse us our sins, which are very heavy burdens on our heart. All praise to you, Lord, in the Blessed Sacrament. Thank you, Lord, for all the blessings you pour out in your tabernacle and in the church. Thank you for the strength of your Blessed Sacraments. All praise to you, Jesus, in the Blessed Sacrament. The ends of the earth marvel at your wonders. The whole earth, from sunrise to sunset, filled with your joy. Give thanks to the Lord. Open the doors of holiness in us. We will enter and give thanks. This is the door of the Lord, through which righteous may enter. We will thank you that you have responded to our call and that you have saved us. The stone which the builders discarded has become the cornerstone. This is the work of the Lord. Lord, what a wonder for our eyes to behold. This very day was made by you, the Lord. We rejoice and rejoice. We offer our heartfelt thanks to you, Lord, in the Blessed Sacrament of the altar. O Lord, grant us your salvation. May you forever be blessed and praised. The Lord God is indeed our light. We give thanks to you, Lord, because you are good, because your mercy is eternal and your love lasts forever. Glory be to the Father, to the Son, and to the Holy Spirit, as it was in the beginning, is now, and will be forever. Amen. Dear Jesus, we love you with all our hearts. We feel sorry to have offended your infinite goodness so many times. We promise with your grace not to offend you again in the future. We give you all our wills, our affections, our desires, and everything we possess. From now on, dispose of us and everything we have as you please.

mass and desire is your holy love, the final perseverance, the perfect fulfillment of your will. We entrust to you the souls of purgatory, but especially to those with the greatest devotion to the Blessed Sacrament and to the Blessed Virgin Mary. Sacred Heart of Jesus, in you we place our trust and offer this prayer of reparation as a tribute of love to the Immaculate Heart of the Blessed Virgin Mary. She who is the vessel of purity and holiness, she who is the model of all virtue. Her virginal womb was the first living sanctuary, the first walking tabernacle. Your mother will beautify our hearts. She will so show roses of exquisite perfumes, fragrances within us. Through her hands, we unite our sacrifices and love. We want to give you back all the lack of love that you have received from your creatures. We want to console your heart and unite ourselves to the mysteries of your sacred passion. We also want to make reparation for the wounds of your divine heart, outraged and profaned in the Holy Host, for all the offenses he receives from many souls. Jesus, when on the eve of your passion, you were praying in the garden, the vision of all the sins of the world, the ingratitude of men who turn away from you, this tortured your heart. So great were your sufferings that they made you sweat blood. You were trashed by so many spears of heartbreak and ingratitude from your creatures. You are scourged and crucified again. The sins of men have brought you to extreme agony. Behold now, Jesus, we come to you and abide with you. We will accompany you in your agony, and we will tell you about our love. Grant us the grace to be able to be with you and to keep us persevering in prayer. Jesus, our Savior, we remember when you took your apostles to the Garden of Olives in the middle of the night so that they could be in prayer with you, and from whose heart sprang the complaint foretold in the Book of Psalms. I looked for someone to grieve me, and there was none. Someone to comfort me, and I did not find him. Grant that we may do this through more sincere love for you, greater generosity in your service, and greater faithfulness towards others in the fulfillment of your great commandment, the commandment of love, to love God with all our heart, with all our mind, with all our souls, with all our strength, and the commandment of love, to love our neighbor as you love him. Heavenly Father, we offer you the sadness and loneliness of the heart of Jesus, so that you may reign and be the companion and support of those who face the passage of time to eternity. Sacred Heart, we offer you the vigils of reparation to attract your mercy to the whole world. We want to be the balm of peace that heals your wounds and heals the wounds of your most holy body. We offer you our sacrifices of love in the most difficult moments of our lives, in reparation for our sins and those of the whole world. My Lord, our God, our Savior, we come before you longing to repair our relationship with you. May our souls be like the blessed oil that heals your sacred wound, and like refreshing water to quench your burning thirst for souls. Your thirst to be loved and adored by all men in the blessed sacrament of the altar. We long to atone for the insults of sinners inflicted on you all over the world, and at every moment, day and night. O Father, we offer you all the acts of worship done by the souls who love you. Above all, we offer you your divine Son, immolated on the altar in every corner of the world.
O Father, infinite good and compassionate, accept His most pure blood in atonement for all the outrages and sacrileges committed by humanity. Erase their sins and have mercy on them. O Eternal Father, accept the precious blood that Jesus Christ shed in His passion. By His wounds, by His head crowned with thorns, by His heart and by all His divine merits, forgive souls and save them. O precious blood of our Redeemer, we adore You with great respect and with great love. We want to repair the outrages that You receive from souls. O Holy God, in whose presence we are not worthy to stand, forgive all sins committed by thoughts and desires. Receive in expiation for His sins the thorn-crowned head of Your beloved Son. Accept the blood that flows so copiously from His wounds. Purify minds that are tainted. Illuminate the darkness of their understanding. Let His blood be their strength, their light, and their life. Lord, by the inexhaustible mercy of Your heart, by the desire to forgive repentant sinners, we ask that sinners and the insensitive be converted by the fire of love for the Immaculate Heart of Mary, and that we will not forget that if we want to seek happiness, in You we will find it, that if we would seek riches, we are the infinite wealth, and if we seek peace, only in You will we find it. Eternal Father, for the passion of Your Son, for what He suffered, for those immense pains we unite to that cross. O Heavenly Father, look at the wounds of Your Son, and deign to receive them, so that the souls may open themselves to the touches of grace. May His blood soften the sin-hardened hearts, and move them to do penance. May the weight of the cross on the shoulders of Your divine Son move souls to unload the weight of their crimes on the tribunal of penance, and that the nails that pierce His sacred hands and feet grant us the grace to fear Him and to love Him. We ask You, Eternal Father, for all the souls. Through the passion of Your Son, we offer You all our sorrows. We also offer You, O Heavenly Father, this crown of thorns of Your beloved Son. For these sorrows, we pray to You for priests, that their vocations may be greater, that they may be pure, that they may be good children of God, worthy to consecrate the holy mysteries of the Holy Mass. We also offer You what Your Son suffered, nailed to the cross, His burning thirst and all other torments of His agony, for sinners so that they may repent of their sins, and so that for the perseverance with which Your Son prayed to You for the very ones who were crucifying Him, and with that humility He asked You, forgive them because they do not know what they are doing. We beg You to grant to all souls that they have a great love for their neighbor, and that they be faithful to Your Son. My God, we beg You, because Jesus asks us to. Amen. Dear Jesus, dear viewers, today too is the optional memorial of the feast day of Our Lady of Lourdes. We will now pray later on, the compassion of the sick. And let me read the excerpt in the Magnificat about Our Lady of Lourdes. On this day in 1858, a beautiful woman first appeared to 14-year-old Bernadette Soubirous, a poor French girl, clothed in a dazzling white dress girded in blue. The woman appeared in a dirty, dank hole, a stone grotto known to the locals as the Pig Shelter. On March 25, she revealed her name. I am the Immaculate Conception.
Only 4 years earlier, Pius IX had declared the dogma that Mary had been immaculately conceived in the womb of her mother, receiving the saving graces of her son in anticipation of her divine motherhood. Today, the Grotto of Lourdes receives 6 million visitors each year. And the entrance antiphon for today's Mass for Our Lady of Lourdes. Hail, Holy Mother, who gave birth to the King, who rules heaven and earth forever. And this is the collect prayer before Mass. Grant, O merciful God, protection in our weakness, that we who keep the memorial of the Immaculate Mother of God may, with the help of her intercession, rise up from our iniquities to our Lord Jesus Christ, your Son, who lives and reigns with you in the unity of the Holy Spirit, God, forever and ever. Amen. And now, in honor of Our Lady of Lourdes and in remembrance of all the sick in our families, communities, among our friends, we will now pray the Litany of Compassion for the sick. We pray with special love and concern for all those who are ill or infirm, asking the Lord for his consoling grace to strengthen the sick in times of trial. Our response will be, Lord, be close and give your comfort. When pain or distress is overwhelming, we pray, Lord, be close and give your comfort. When the healing process goes slower than hope, Lord, be close to give your comfort. When terrified by treatments or therapy, Lord, be close to give your comfort. When it's hard to let go of long-held plans, Lord, be close to give your comfort. When the feelings of alienation arises, Lord, be close to hear, give your comfort. When worn out and weary, we pray, Lord, be close and give your comfort. When troubled by impatience and negativity, we pray, Lord, be close and give your comfort. When loneliness adds to anxiety, we pray, Lord, be close to hear your comfort. When sickness makes it difficult to communicate, we pray, Lord, be close to give your comfort. When discouragement or despondency sets in, we pray, Lord, be close to give your comfort. When fear makes it impossible to face the future, we pray, Lord, be close and give your comfort. When the ravages of disease attack self-esteem, we pray, Lord, be close and give your comfort. When anger and resentment assail, we pray, Lord, be close and give your comfort. When beset by worry or fretfulness, we pray, Lord, be close and give your comfort. When it is hard to rely on others for care, we pray, Lord, be close to give your comfort. When envy arises towards those who are healthy, we pray, Lord, be close to give your comfort. When pessimism or cynicism holds sway, we pray, Lord, be close to give your comfort. When anguish is intensified by the need for reconciliation, we pray, Lord, be close to give your comfort. When sickness is mistaken for punishment, we pray, Lord, be close to give your comfort. When loved ones are far away, we pray, Lord, be close to give your comfort. When sickness causes financial hardship that leads to worry or despair, we pray, Lord, be close to give your comfort. When afflicted by the feeling that there's nothing to hope for, we pray, Lord, be close to give your comfort. When weakness makes it impossible even to think,

Lord be close to give you comfort. When friends draw back, fearful of disease, we pray, Lord be close to give your comfort. When illness makes those who are suffering moody or irritable, we pray, Lord be close to give your comfort. When haunted by regret and the shame of past sins, we pray, Lord be close to give your comfort. When it's difficult to sleep, we pray, Lord be close to give your comfort. When there's loss of appetite, we pray, Lord be close to give your comfort. When there's resistance to necessary change, we pray, Lord be close to give your comfort. When tempted by denial, we pray, Lord be close to give your comfort. When nobody seems to understand, we pray, Lord be close to give your comfort. When bound to house and restricted in movement, we pray, Lord be close to give your comfort. When listlessness and apathy threatens, we pray, Lord be close to give your comfort. When medication seems to make things worse, we pray, Lord be close to give your comfort. When all that's needed is a caring touch, we pray, Lord be close to give your comfort. When it's impossible to maintain familiar routines, we pray, Lord be close to give your comfort. When it's hard to find the strength to go on, we pray, Lord be close to give your comfort. When it becomes difficult to pray, we pray, Lord be close to give your comfort. When suffering of any sort becomes hard to bear, Lord, we pray, Lord, be close to give your comfort. When death draws near, we pray, Lord, be close to give your comfort. Most merciful Father, your beloved Son showed special compassion to lepers, tenderness to those long sick, and healing to the infirm laid before him. We place before you all those who are ill, in need of healing grace. May the love and mercy of the divine physician raise up all who are suffering from sickness and restore them to health and peace. We ask this in the name of Jesus. Amen. Our Lady of Lourdes, pray for us, and especially for the sick in our communities, in our parishes, in our families, and among our friends. We thank you, dear Blessed Mother, Our Lady of Lourdes, for interceding for us. And now to commemorate this memorial, we also pray for your intentions, dear viewers, that you sent to us, especially those who are sick and in need of help. We have a call from Elaine from New York. Dear Jesus, she has prayers for Julia, who is in the hospital. We also pray for everybody in the hospital right now. Dwayne also, whose appendix burst, so he has surgery in the hospital in Naples. All those who are suffering and ill, we pray for their comfort and care. And there's a call from Melanie. Dear Lord, she asks healing for Claudia. And from Rosario in Texas, who was admitted to the hospital, we pray for a quick recovery. And Patricia Smith prays also for parents. Both parents have passed away. So we also pray for those who are dearly departed, dear Jesus. Bless their souls, have mercy on them, especially those who are suffering in purgatory right now.
We pray for the purification and quick ascension into your divine paradise. And there's a call from John in Pennsylvania who asks for protection from evil spirits. I pray, dear Jesus, for protection for all of us from the evil one. And there's a call from Maria in California. She prays for the healing of Georgia's pancreas. And we pray with her, dear Jesus, especially those with pancreatic cancer and acute pancreatic failures. Bless those, dear Jesus. This is a very serious illness. And we pray for the comfort, resources, and personal and medical help. And there's a call from Renee, dear Jesus, from Buffalo. He asks for prayers for Alan's healing from cellulitis. We pray for all those too with the same disease, dear Jesus. Bless Alan and all those suffering. And there's Diane from Texas. She prays for the healing of her face. Grant all those, Jesus Christ, all these petitions for healing of body, mind, and soul. And also from Esperanza, she prays for healing from her illness. Bless her, dear Lord, and all who are sick. Our Lady of Lourdes, please pray for these intentions. And there's a call from AJ from Delaware. Dear Jesus is struggling with faith. Bless all those who are likewise struggling with faith, especially the lost souls and troubled souls. Bring them the resources, dear Jesus, and the disposition to seek help and for people to come and help them in their faith matters. And there's a call from Patrick. As prayers for the with troubles in his life and that things turn out better. Dear Jesus, bless and guide people, especially like Patrick, who are in confusion, who are in anxiety and fear. Help them deal with it, Lord Jesus, and grant them the blessings and graces they need. And again, a call from John from Pennsylvania for protection also from evil spirits. Dear Jesus, we've been receiving many calls for this, from protection from the evil one. Grant us all protection from sin, anxiety, and fear. And may our guardian angels help us in our battle with the evil one. Now there's a call from Jerry in Michigan for health, for her blind dog, and for world peace. Jesus, she has peace. Pray for peace in the world right now. Grant us all peace in our hearts so we can reflect that in the world. And there's a call from Teresa in Georgia. She asks for prayers for mental health and a niece in prison. Help them all, dear Jesus. And she also would like to find a good husband. Dear Blessed Mother Saint Joseph, please help Teresa find good spouse, just like many of the young ones right now. Grant them the guidance to choose holy and good spouses for their future, and grant them a wonderful family and children too. And there's a call from Edward. He asks for prayers for his children and also for financial aid. Bless those in want right now, dear Jesus, especially for their finances. And many of them have been laid off from their jobs and are looking for one. Just grant them the guidance and the material help at these difficult times. And also another call from Cecilia in Texas
for her son who needs financial help. Dear Jesus, in your mercy, help all those who are jobless and seeking financial material help. And Angelita from Spain calls for blessings and graces for Fermin. We pray for all those who are praying for their friends and family, dear Jesus, the natural intercessors who love them. Grant them too the graces. And there's a call from Doris of Michigan. She prays for the healing of her heart and that she will be able to sleep better. So we pray for those too, Jesus. We need healings of heart, broken up, anxious, and sad and depressed. Grant them, Jesus, the graces and blessings for healing of the heart. And this is a call from Maria from Texas for Kristen and Michael to come back to the faith. So we pray also for conversion, dear Jesus, of our family and friends. Help them find the true faith in you and come back, dear Jesus. We pray for the lost sheep who were part of your fold and wandered away. Please call them back, Jesus. Come back to the sacraments and the church and the joy of peace in your company. And now we pray an ending for this holy hour. We thank you, Jesus, for this time of reparation, of blessings and petitions. We love you, we praise you, we adore you. Jesus, you're the true shepherd who leads us to your Eucharistic heart. Here you refresh our souls to continue the race with life-giving waters of encouragement and grace. When we can't go on any further, we get discouraged and disappointed. Here you renew us with a transfusion of love that allows us to continue and not give up, placing our trust in your Sacred Heart, all the past that is left behind. Both the good and the bad we give to you, Sacred Heart of Jesus. We trust in you completely. Here you consume everything in your Eucharistic love, repairing what is broken, restoring what is lost, healing what is wounded, correcting what is wrong, transforming all evil into good. In your redeemed grace, hold us and never let go of us, so that all our attention may be on the final goal of calling us to life on high in you, Jesus Christ. You are our gift. My God, we believe, we adore, we hope, and we love you. We ask your forgiveness for those who do not believe, do not adore, do not love, and do not hope in you. O most holy Trinity, Father, Son, and Holy Spirit, we adore you profoundly. We offer you the most precious body, blood, soul, and divinity of Jesus Christ, present in all the tabernacles of the world, in reparation for the outrages, sacrileges, and indifferences by which he is offended. By the infinite merits of the Sacred Heart of Jesus and the Immaculate Heart of Mary, we beg the conversion of poor sinners. Our Lady of Lourdes, pray for us. In the name of the Father, and of the Son, and of the Holy Spirit. Amen.

In the name of the Father, and of the Son, and of the Holy Spirit. Amen. We unite ourselves with the Immaculate Heart of Mary, all the angels and saints in heaven, the souls in purgatory, and all the just on earth, joined with the holy sacrifice celebrated in all masses across the earth. We offer our prayers, our tears, joys, and our sufferings to Jesus for the conversion of sinners and the salvation of the dying. O Lord, how truly great you are! My soul calls out to adore you. All glory, all praise to you, Father and Son, and to the Holy Spirit, as it was in the beginning, is now, and will be forever. Amen. Alleluia. Almighty and eternal God, we kneel, we prostrate our very selves before your holy altar. Our deepest desire is purely to adore your living and present Son in the most blessed sacrament. Through the endless merits of the Sacred Heart of Jesus, many souls find salvation.

you are truly present in this sacrament of love. With infinite love, you love us. Here, you receive us with open arms and fill us with peace, interceding for us to the Father to obtain all that truly makes us happy and holy. We have come to worship you in spirit and truth. Here, you are yourself, and we know that your heart burns for each one of us and that you long to be loved by each of us in return. You come with infinite love and humility in the sacred host so that we may not be afraid to draw near you. We ask that through the Immaculate Heart of Mary, we learn to love you with perfect love so that we can forgive others as you forgive. We bless you, Lord, for the gift of yourself in the Holy Eucharist. We adore you as the treasure of our hearts. We praise you for your infinite mercy. We want to console you for those who do not love you and to ask you with trust that you will open the gates of your love upon the whole world, that all may be one in your divine will, in your love, and in your heart. Our Lord and our God, you are the living water that renews, loves, rejoices, and flows from your heart in the Eucharist for all those who come to you. We praise you and we bless you. All glory be to you, Jesus, for this sacrament of unity that brings us today to you in a lasting friendship, in a divine intimacy where you prove without a doubt that God is love. Give me, Jesus, that perfect love that casts out everything, fear, and that our souls may find the rest living in your tenderness. Free our minds from all anxiety and discomfort so that with the confidence of a child, we can surrender to you along with our freedom and understanding through the Immaculate Heart of Mary. Eucharistic Heart of Jesus, burning with love for us, inflame our hearts with love for you until with you we have one will, so that we can love the things that you love and do what you would do, because you have said, "Everyone who does the will of my Father is my brother, my sister, and my mother." Center our lives in the depth of your love, Jesus, so that we may be free from the seduction of the flesh and of the passing things of this world. May we find our joy in your friendship, our treasure in your love, our riches in your merits, our weakness in your grace, our happiness in union with you, and peace in the Father's will. All praise to you, Jesus, for your power and love in the Blessed Sacrament. Here you constantly intercede for the salvation of all. Here you continue to atone for every sin committed, offering the merits of Calvary to make amends for every wrong. Here you call us to join you in prayer so that we can hear you, receive many blessings, and comfort you. In you, with you, and through you. We pray with trust for the conversion of the whole world without having any merit of our own but trusting in yours. We offer to the Heavenly Father the infinite merits of your Sacred Heart, together with the merits of the Immaculate Heart of Mary for the salvation of souls. Free all people, Jesus, from the bondage of sin and division, for each soul is so precious to you. Bring us home rejoicing in the victory of your mercy, through the infinite merits of your holy wounds, because you are more powerful than all the forces of hell. We trust completely in your promise of the gospel. Behold, I come to make all things new. Praise be to you, Jesus, truly present in the Blessed Sacrament. Lamb of God, King of Kings, our Savior, Light of the World, by the light of your Eucharistic love, expel all darkness from our minds and hearts so that we can clearly see the height and depth of your personal love for us. With this light, Jesus, our faith increases.
Perfect our hope so that we never give in

to any form of sadness or discouragement. Give us wisdom to see everything from God's point of view, so that we can walk in the light of truth and virtue, living according to the will of the Father. May the heart of Jesus in the Blessed Sacrament always be praised, always adored and loved with grateful love in all the tabernacles of the world until the end of time. Amen.

Heavenly Father, we come before you today with a heart full and overflowing with gratitude. Thank you, Lord, for the magnificent world you have created. We thank you, Jesus, that we are not alone. You are here always in all the tabernacles of the earth, and because we always find in you comfort in our afflictions, healing in our sicknesses, and strength in our weaknesses. Thank you for your precious body and blood that saves us and gives us eternal life. Thank you for your merciful love that forgives us all. All praise to you, Lord Jesus, in the Blessed Sacrament. We thank you for the immensity of heaven that reflects your greatness and for each new day you give us. We praise and bless you for the delicate petals and vibrant colors of the flowers. Lord, we are fascinated by the starry nights you have created, the moon and the sun that illuminates the darkness and reminds us of your infinite reach. Most of all, we thank you for the people we love, for the families who take care of us and the friends who walk by our side. Thank you for the joy of your love. May we never be blind to the beauty that surrounds us, but may we always walk in spirit of praise and thanksgiving for your wonderful works. We thank you that you cleanse our sins, which are very heavy burdens on our hearts. All praise to you, Lord, in the Blessed Sacrament. Thank you, Lord, for all the blessings you pour out in your tabernacle and in the church. Thank you for the strength of your blessed sacraments. All praise to you, Jesus, in the Blessed Sacrament. The ends of the earth marvel at your wonders. The whole earth, from sunrise to sunset, filled with your joy. Give thanks to the Lord. Open the doors of holiness to

to us. We will enter and give thanks. This is the door of the Lord through which the righteous may enter. We will thank you that you have responded to our call and that you have saved us. The stone which the builders discarded, it has become the cornerstone. This is the work of the Lord. Lord, what a wonder for our eyes to behold. This very day was made by you, the Lord. We rejoice and rejoice. We offer our heartfelt thanks to you, Lord, in the blessed sacrament of the altar. O Lord, grant us your salvation. May you be forever blessed and praised. The Lord God is indeed our light. We give thanks to you, Lord, because you are good, because your mercy is eternal and your love lasts forever. Glory be to the Father, and to the Son, and to the Holy Spirit, as it was in the beginning, is now, and will be forever. Amen. My Jesus, I love you with all my heart. I feel sorry to have offended your infinite goodness so many times. I promise with your grace not to offend you again in the future. I give you all my will, my affections, my desires, and everything I possess. From now on, dispose of me and everything I have as you please. All I ask and desire is your holy love, the final perseverance, and the perfect fulfillment of your will. I entrust to you the souls in purgatory, but especially to those who had the greatest devotion to the Blessed Sacrament and the Blessed Virgin Mary. Sacred Heart of Jesus, in you we place our trust and offer this prayer of reparation as a tribute of love to the Immaculate Heart of the Blessed Virgin Mary. She who is the vessel of purity and holiness, she who is a model of all virtue. Her virginal womb was the first living sanctuary, the first walking tabernacle. Your mother will beautify our hearts. She will show roses of exquisite perfumes and fragrances within us. Through her hands, we unite our sacrifices and love. We want to give you back all the lack of love that you have received from your creatures. We want to console your heart and unite ourselves to the mysteries of your sacred passion. We also want to make reparation for the wounds of your divine heart, outraged and profaned in the Holy Host for all the offenses he receives from many souls. Jesus, when on the eve of your passion you were praying in the garden, the vision of all the sins of the world and the ingratitude of men who turned away from you tortured your heart. So great were your sufferings that they made you sweat blood. You're trashed by so many spears of heartbreak and ingratitude from your creatures. You are scourged and crucified again. The sins of men have brought you to extreme agony. Behold now, Jesus, we come to you and abide with you. We will accompany you in your agony, and we will tell you about our love. Grant us the grace to be able to be with you and to keep us persevering in prayer. Jesus, our Savior, we remember when you took your apostles to the Garden of Olives in the middle of the night so that they could be in prayer with you, and from whose heart sprang the complaint foretold in the book of Psalms. I looked for someone to grieve me, and there was none, and someone to comfort me, and I did not find him. Grant that we may do this through a more sincere love for you, greater generosity in your service, and greater faithfulness toward others in the fulfillment of your great commandment, the commandment of love God with all our heart, with all our mind, with all our soul, and with all our strength, and the commandment to love our neighbor as you love him. Heavenly Father, we offer you the sadness and loneliness of the heart of Jesus, so that
You may deign to be the companion and support of those who face the passage of

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Sacred Heart, we offer you our vigils of reparation to attract your mercy to the whole world. We want to be the balm of peace that heals your wounds and heals the wounds of your most holy body. We offer you our sacrifices of love and the most difficult moments of our lives in reparation for our sins and those of the whole world. My Lord, our God, our Savior, we come before you, longing to repair our relationship with you. May our souls be like the blessed oil that heals your sacred wounds, and like refreshing water to quench your burning thirst for souls. Your thirst to be loved and adored by all men in the blessed sacrament of the altar. We long to atone for the insults of sinners inflicted on you all over the world and at every moment, day and night. O Father, we offer you all the acts of worship done by the souls who love you. Above all, we offer you your divine Son, immolated on the altar in every corner of the world. O Father, infinitely good and compassionate, accept his most pure blood in atonement for all the outrages and sacrileges committed by humanity. Erase their sins and have mercy on them. O Eternal Father, accept the precious blood that Jesus Christ shed in his passion. By his wounds, by his head crowned with thorns, by his heart, by all his divine merits, forgive souls and save them. O precious blood of our Redeemer, we adore you with great respect and with great love, and we want to repair the outrages that you receive from souls. O most holy God, in whose presence we are not worthy to stand, forgive all sins committed by thoughts and desires. Receive in expiation for these sins the thorn-crowned head of your beloved Son. Accept the blood that flows so copiously from his wounds. Purify minds that are tainted. Illuminate the darkness of their understanding, and that his blood be their strength, their light, and their life. Lord, by the inexhaustible mercy of your heart and by the desire to forgive repentant sinners, we ask that sinners and the insensitive be converted by the fire of love of the Immaculate Heart of Mary, and that we will not forget that if we want to seek happiness in you, we will find it. That if we would seek riches, you are the infinite wealth, and if we seek peace, only in you we will find it. Eternal Father, for the passion of your Son, for what he suffered, for those immense pains, we unite to that cross. O Heavenly Father, look at the wounds of your Son, and deign to receive them so that the souls may open themselves to the touches of grace. May his blood soften the sin-hardened hearts and move them to do penance. May the weight of the cross on the shoulders of your divine Son move souls to unload the weight of their crimes on the tribunal of penance. And that the nails that pierced his sacred hands and feet grant us the grace to fear him and to love him. We ask you, Eternal Father, for all these souls. Through the passion of your Son, we offer you all our sorrows. We also offer you, O Heavenly Father, this crown of thorns of your beloved Son. For these sorrows, I pray to you for priests, that their vocation may be greater, that they may be pure, that they may be good children of God, worthy to consecrate the holy mysteries of the Holy Mass. I also offer you what your Son suffered nailed to the cross, his burning thirst and all the other torments of his agony for sinners, so that they may repent of their sins and so that for that perseverance with which your Son prayed to you for the very ones who were crucifying him, and with that humility
He asked you.

Forgive them because they do not know what they are doing. I beg you to grant to all souls that they have a great love for their neighbor and that they be faithful to your Son. Yes, my God, I beg you because Jesus asked me to. Amen. O Jesus, now I wish to pray the Lord's Prayer 7 times in unity with the love with which you sanctified this prayer in your heart. Take it from my lips into your divine heart. Improve and complete it so much that it brings as much honor and joy to the Trinity as you granted it on earth with this prayer. May these pour upon your humanity in glorification to your painful wounds and the precious blood that you spilled from them. Our Father, who art in heaven, hallowed be thy name. Thy kingdom come, thy will be done, on earth as it is in heaven. Give us this day our daily bread, and forgive us our trespasses, as we forgive those who trespass against us. And lead us not into temptation, but deliver us from evil. Amen. Hail Mary, full of grace, the Lord is with thee. Blessed art thou among women, and blessed is the fruit of thy womb, Jesus. Holy Mary, Mother of God, pray for us sinners, now and at the hour of our death. Amen. Eternal Father, through Mary's unblemished hands and the divine heart of Jesus, we offer you the first wounds, the first pains, and the first bloodshed as atonement for my and all of humanity's sins of youth, as protection against the first mortal sin, especially among my relatives. Amen. Our Father, who art in heaven, hallowed be thy name. Thy kingdom come, thy will be done on earth as it is in heaven. Give us this day our daily bread, and forgive us our trespasses, as we forgive those who trespass against us. And lead us not into temptation, but deliver us from evil. Amen. Hail Mary, full of grace, the Lord is with thee. Blessed art thou among women, and blessed is the fruit of thy womb, Jesus. Holy Mary, Mother of God, pray for us sinners, now and at the hour of our death. Amen. Eternal Father, through Mary's unblemished hands and the divine heart of Jesus, we offer you the terrifying suffering of Jesus' heart on the Mount of Olives and every drop of his bloody sweat as atonement for my and all of humanity's sins of the heart, as protection against such sins and for the spreading of divine and brotherly love. Amen. Our Father, who art in heaven, hallowed be thy name. Thy kingdom come, thy will be done, on earth as it is in heaven. Give us this day our daily bread, and forgive us our trespasses, as we forgive those who trespass against us. And lead us not into temptation, but deliver us from evil. Amen. Hail Mary, full of grace, the Lord is with thee. Blessed art thou among women, and blessed is the fruit of thy womb, Jesus. Holy Mary, Mother of God, pray for us sinners, now and at the hour of our death. Amen. Eternal Father, through Mary's unblemished hands and the divine heart of Jesus, we offer you the many thousands of wounds, the gruesome pains, and the precious blood of the flogging as atonement for my and all of humanity's sins of the flesh, as protection against such sins and the preservation of innocence, especially among my relatives. Amen. Our Father, who art in heaven, hallowed be thy name. Thy kingdom come, thy will be done on earth as it is in heaven. Give us this day our daily bread, and forgive us our trespasses, as we forgive those who trespass against us. And lead us not into temptation, but deliver us from evil. Amen. Hail Mary, full of grace, the Lord is with thee. Blessed art thou among women, and blessed is the fruit of thy womb, Jesus. Holy Mary.

Mother of God, pray for us sinners now and at the hour of our death. Amen. Eternal Father, through Mary's unblemished hands and the divine heart of Jesus, we offer you the wounds, the pains, and the precious blood of Jesus' holy head, from the crowning with thorns, as atonement for all my and all of humanity's sins of the Spirit, as protection against such sins, and the spreading of Christ's kingdom here on earth. Amen. Our Father, who art in heaven, hallowed be thy name. Thy kingdom come, thy will be done, on earth as it is in heaven. Give us this day our daily bread, and forgive us our trespasses, as we forgive those who trespass against us. And lead us not into temptation, but deliver us from evil. Amen. Hail Mary, full of grace, the Lord is with thee. Blessed art thou among women, and blessed is the fruit of thy womb, Jesus. Holy Mary, Mother of God, pray for us sinners now and at the hour of our death. Amen. Eternal Father, through Mary's unblemished hands and the divine heart of Jesus, we offer you the sufferings on the way of the cross, especially his holy wound on his shoulder and its precious blood, as atonement for my and all of humanity's rebellion against the cross. Every grumbling against your holy arrangements and all other sins and true love of the cross. Amen. Our Father, who art in heaven, hallowed be thy name. Thy kingdom come, thy will be done on earth as it is in heaven. Give us this day our daily bread, and forgive us our trespasses, as we forgive those who trespass against us. And lead us not into temptation, but deliver us from evil. Amen. Hail Mary, full of grace, the Lord is with thee. Blessed art thou among women, and blessed is the fruit of thy womb, Jesus. Holy Mary, Mother of God, pray for us sinners, now and at the hour of our death. Amen. Eternal Father, through Mary's unblemished hands and the divine heart of Jesus, we offer you your Son on the cross, his nailing and raising, his wounds on the hands and feet, and the three streams of his precious blood that poured forth from these for us, his extreme tortures of the body and soul, his precious death and its non-bleeding renewal in all holy masses on earth, as atonement for all wounds against vows and regulations within the orders, as reparation for my and all of the world's sins, for the sick and the dying, for all holy priests and laymen, for the Holy Father's intentions toward the restoration of Christian families, for the strengthening of faith, for our country and unity among all nations in Christ and his church, as well as for the diaspora. Amen. Our Father, who art in heaven, hallowed be thy name. Thy kingdom come, thy will be done, on earth as it is in heaven. Give us this day our daily bread, and forgive us our trespasses, as we forgive those who trespass against us. And lead us not into temptation, but deliver us from evil. Amen. Hail Mary, full of grace, the Lord is with thee. Blessed art thou among women, and blessed is the fruit of thy womb, Jesus. Holy Mary, Mother of God, pray for us sinners, now and at the hour of our death. Amen. Eternal Father, accept as worthy for the needs of the Holy Church and as atonement for the sins of all mankind, the precious blood and water which poured forth from the wound of Jesus' divine heart. Be merciful and gracious toward us. Blood of Christ, the last precious content of his holy heart, wash me of all my and others' guilt of sin. Water from the side of Christ, wash me clean of all punishments for sin and extinguish the flames of purgatory for me and for all the poor souls. Amen. Jesus, we give you our hearts, molded according to your will. You are the way, the truth, and the life.

0: As we pray together today, we pray for the intentions dear to the hearts of all our Maria Vision viewers, and especially those who have called into our prayer line. We are praying for John in Pennsylvania for protection against evil spirits. We are praying for Daniel for healing from the flu. We are praying for Stephanie in Texas, for herself and her family. We pray for Carlos in Texas and his health. We pray for Shirley in Kentucky, for Kathleen's brother who had a stroke. We are praying alongside Candace in Michigan for her surgery, for her family and her friends. We pray with Angelita for Fermin, Emilio, Jose, Manuel, and Mariano. We pray with John for spiritual protection and emotional support. Our prayers are with Mina for spiritual protection and for her son, Clayton. We are praying with Maria Eliza for Liam Conejo. We are praying with Marco for Edward Michael's successful recovery, for Michael's procedure. We're praying alongside Cynthia for healing in Texas. We are praying for Maria for her intentions and healing. We pray alongside Nancy in Florida for healing back for her back and knees, for healing for her brother. Our prayers are with John in Pennsylvania for praying against evil spirits. We pray with Patrick in New York for his parents who have passed away. We are praying for a viewer in Texas. We are praying for Rosario Gonzalez, who is admitted to the hospital, and for her recovery. We pray alongside Jerry in Michigan for health and for blind dog and world peace. Our prayers are with Maria for Christine and Michael coming back to the faith, for health and vision. We pray in unison with Patrick in Florida for troubles in his life and for things to be better. We're praying with John in Pennsylvania for protection from evil spirits. We are also praying for Melanie in New York and for healing for Claudia. And we are praying for Elaine in New York for her daughter, Julia, who was in the hospital. For these intentions and all of those of our viewers, we pray to the Lord. Lord, hear our prayer. Jesus, you are the good shepherd who leads us to your Eucharistic heart. Here you refresh our souls to continue the race with life-giving waters of encouragement and grace. When I can't go any further, I get discouraged and disappointed. Here you renew me with a transfusion of love that allows me to continue and not give up, placing my trust in your Sacred Heart, all the past that is left behind. Both the good and the bad we give to you. Sacred Heart of Jesus, we trust in you completely. Here, you consume everything in your Eucharistic love, repairing what is broken, restoring what is lost, healing what is wounded, correcting what is wrong, transforming all evil into good. In your redeeming grace, hold me and never let go of me, so that all my attention may be on the final goal, calling me to life on high, in you, Christ Jesus. You are my gift. My God, I believe, I adore, I hope, and I love you. I ask your forgiveness for those who do not believe, do not adore, do not hope, and do not love you. O most holy Trinity, Father, Son, and Holy Spirit, I adore you profoundly. I offer you the most precious body, blood, soul, and divinity of Jesus Christ. present in all the tabernacles of the world, in reparation for the outrages, sacrileges, and indifferences by which he is offended. By the infinite merits of the Sacred Heart of Jesus and the Immaculate Heart of Mary, we beg the conversion of poor sinners. In the name of the Father, and of the Son, and of the Holy Spirit. Amen.
1: Mary, Mother of the Eucharistic Lord, pray for me and obtain for me a greater love for Jesus. Amen. We unite ourselves with the Immaculate Heart of Mary, all the angels and saints in heaven, the souls in purgatory, and all the just on earth, joined with the holy sacrifice celebrated in all masses across the earth. We offer our prayers, our tears, joys, and our sufferings to Jesus for the conversion of sinners and the salvation of the dying. O Lord, how truly great you are. My soul calls out to adore you. All glory, all praise to you, Father, and the Son, and to the Holy Spirit, as it is, was in the beginning, is now, and will be forever. Amen. Alleluia. Almighty and eternal God, we kneel, we prostrate our very selves before your altar. Our deepest desire is purely to adore your living and present Son in the most blessed sacrament. Through the endless merits of the Sacred Heart of Jesus, may souls find salvation and reparation for their sins by the Church and the Pope, all the clergy, and all the apostles of prayer. O King of Kings, King of the highest lineage that has ever been, made small and has remained in the host. Jesus, we believe that you are truly present in this sacrament of love. With infinite love, you love us. Here you receive us with open arms and fill us with peace, interceding for us to the Father to obtain all that truly makes us happy and holy. We have come to worship you in spirit and truth. Here you are yourself, and we know that your heart burns for each one of us and that you long to be loved by each of us in return. You come with infinite love and humility in the Sacred Host so that we may not be afraid to draw near you. We ask that through the Immaculate Heart of Mary, we learn to love you with perfect love so that we can forgive others as you forgive. We bless you, Lord, for the gift of yourself in the Holy Eucharist. We adore you as the treasure of our hearts. We praise you for your infinite mercy. We want to console you for those who do not love you and to ask you with trust that you will open the gates of your love upon the whole world, that all may be one in your divine will, in your love, and in your heart. Our Lord and our God, you are the living water that renews, loves, rejoices, and flows from your heart in the Eucharist for all those who come to you. We praise you and we bless you. All glory be to you, Jesus, for this sacrament of unity that brings us today to you in a lasting friendship, in a divine intimacy, will you prove without a doubt that God is love. Give me, Jesus, that perfect love that casts out everything fear and that our souls may find the rest living in your tenderness. Free our minds from all anxiety and discomfort so that with the confidence of a child, we can surrender to you along with our freedom and understanding through the Immaculate Heart.

Eucharistic heart of Jesus, burning with love for us, inflame our hearts with love for you until with you we have one will, so that we can love the things that you love and do what you would do, because you have said, everyone who does the will of my Father is my brother, my sister, and my mother. Center our lives in the depth of your love, Jesus, so that we may be free from the seductions of the flesh and of the passing things of this world. May we find our joy in your friendship, our treasure in your love, our riches in your merits, our weakness in your grace, our happiness in union with you, and peace in the Father's will. All praise to you, Jesus, for your power and love in the Blessed Sacrament. Here you constantly intercede for the salvation of all. Here you continue to atone for every sin committed, offering the merits of Calvary to make amends for every wrong. Here you call us to join you in prayer, so that we can hear you, receive many blessings, and comfort you. In you, with you, and through you, we pray with trust for the conversion of the whole world without having any merit of our own, but trusting in yours. We offer to the Heavenly Father the infinite merits of your Sacred Heart, together with the merits of the Immaculate Heart of Mary for the salvation of souls. Free all people, Jesus, from the bondage of sin and division, for each soul is so precious to you. Bring us home rejoicing in the victory of your mercy. Through the infinite merits of your holy wounds, because you are more powerful than all the forces of hell, we trust completely in your promise of the gospel. Behold, I come to make all things new. Praise be to you, Jesus, truly present in the Blessed Sacrament. Lamb of God, King of Kings, our Savior, Light of the World, by the light of your Eucharistic love, expel all darkness from our minds and hearts so that we can clearly see the height and depth of your personal love for us. With this light, Jesus, our faith increases. Perfect our hope so that we never give in to any form of sadness or discouragement. Give us wisdom to see everything from God's point of view, so that we can walk in the light of truth and virtue, living according to the will of the Father. May the heart of Jesus in the Blessed Sacrament always be praised, always adored and loved with grateful love in all the tabernacles of the world until the end of time. Amen.

Heavenly Father, we come before you today with a heart full and overflowing with gratitude. Thank you, Lord, for the magnificent world you have created. Thank you, Jesus, that we are not alone. You are here always, in all the tabernacles of the earth, and because we always find in you the comfort in our afflictions, healing in our sicknesses, and strength in our weaknesses. Thank you for your precious body and blood that saves us and gives us eternal life. Thank you for your merciful love that forgives us all. All praise to you, Lord Jesus, in the Blessed Sacrament. We thank you for the immensity of heaven that reflects your greatness and for each new day you give us. We praise and bless you for the delicate petals and vibrant colors of the flowers. Lord, we are fascinated by the starry nights you have created, the moon and the sun that illuminate the darkness and remind us of your infinite reach. Most of all, we thank you for the people we love, for the families who take care of us and the friends who walk by our side. Thank you for the joy of your love. May we never be blind to the beauty that surrounds us, but may we always walk in spirit of praise and thanksgiving for your wonderful works. Thank you that you cleanse our sins, which are very heavy burdens on our hearts. All praise to you, Lord, in the Blessed Sacrament. Thank you, Lord, for all the blessings you pour out in your tabernacle and in the church. Thank you for the strength of your Blessed Sacraments. All praise to you, Jesus, in the Blessed Sacrament. The ends of the earth marvel at your wonders. The whole earth, from sunrise to sunset, filled with your joy. Give thanks to the Lord. Open the doors of holiness to us. We will enter and give thanks. This is the door of the Lord, through which the righteous may enter. We will thank you that you have responded to our call and that you have saved us. The stone which the builders discarded, it has become the cornerstone. This is the work of the Lord.

Lord, what a wonder for our eyes to behold. This very day was made by you, the Lord. We rejoice and rejoice. We offer our heartfelt thanks to you, Lord, in the blessed sacrament of the altar. O Lord, grant us your salvation. May you be forever blessed and praised. The Lord God is indeed our light. We give thanks to you, Lord, because you are good, because your mercy is eternal and your love lasts forever. Glory be to the Father, and to the Son, and to the Holy Spirit, as it was in the beginning, is now, and will be forever. Amen.

Reparation to the Blessed Sacrament. My Jesus, I love you with all my heart. I feel sorry to have offended your infinite goodness so many times. I promise with your grace not to offend you again in the future. I give you all my will, my affections, my desires, and everything I possess. From now on, dispose of me and everything I have as you please. All I ask and desire is your holy love, the final perseverance, and the perfect fulfillment of your will. I entrust you the souls in purgatory, but especially to those who had the greatest devotion to the Blessed Sacrament and to the Blessed Virgin Mary. Sacred Heart of Jesus, in you we place our trust and offer this prayer of reparation as a tribute of love to the Immaculate Heart of the Blessed Virgin Mary. She who is the vessel of purity and holiness. She who is a model of all virtue. Her virginal womb was the first living sanctuary, the first walking tabernacle. Your mother, beautify our hearts. She will show roses of exquisite perfumes and fragrances within us. Through her hands, we unite our sacrifices and love. We want to give you back all the lack of love that you have received from your creatures. We want to console your heart and unite ourselves to the mysteries of your sacred passion. We also want to make reparation for the wounds of your divine heart, outraged and profaned in the Holy Host, for all the offenses he receives from many souls. Jesus, when on the eve of your passion, you were praying in the garden, the vision of all the sins of the world and the ingratitude of men who turned away from you tortured your heart. So great were your sufferings that they made you sweat blood. You're trashed by so many spears of heartbreak and ingratitude from your creatures. You were scourged and crucified again. The sins of men have brought you to extreme agony. Behold now, Jesus, we come to you and abide with you. We will accompany you in your agony, and we will tell you about our love. Grant us the grace to be able to be with you and to keep us persevering in prayer. Jesus, our Savior, we remember when you took your apostles to the Garden of Olives in the middle of the night so that they could be in prayer with you, and from whose heart sprang the complaint foretold in the book of Psalms. I look for someone to grieve me, and there was none, and someone to comfort me, and I did not find him. Grant that we may do this through a more sincere love for you, greater generosity in your service, and greater faithfulness towards others in the fulfillment of your great commandment. Commandment of love God with all our heart, with all our mind, with all our soul, and with all our strength, and the commandment to love our neighbor as you love him. Heavenly Father, we offer you the sadness and loneliness of the heart of Jesus, so that you may deign and be the companion and support of those who face the passage of time in eternity. Sacred Heart, we offer you our vigils of reparation to attract your mercy to the whole world. We want to be the balm of peace that heals your wounds and heals the wounds of your most holy body. We offer you our sacrifices of love and the most difficult moments of our lives
and reparation for our sins and those of the whole world. My Lord, our God, our Savior, we come before you longing to repair our relationship with you. May our souls be like the blessed oil that heals your sacred wounds and like refreshing water to quench your burning thirst for souls. Your thirst to be loved and adored by all men in the blessed sacrament of the altar. We long to atone for the insults of sinners inflicted on you all over the world and at every moment, day and night. O Father, we offer you all the acts of worship done by the souls who love you. Above all, we offer you your divine Son, immolated on the altar in every corner of the world. O Father, infinitely good and compassionate, accept his most pure blood in atonement for all the outrages and sacrileges committed by humanity. Erase their sins and have mercy on them. O eternal Father, accept precious blood that Jesus shed in his passion. By his wounds, by his head crowned with thorns, by his heart, by all his divine merits, forgive souls and save them. O precious blood of our Redeemer, we adore you with great respect and with great love, and we want to repair the outrages that you receive from souls. O most holy God, in whose presence we are not worthy to stand, forgive all sins committed by thoughts and desires. Receive in expiation for these sins the thorn-crowned head of your beloved Son. Accept the blood that flows so copiously from his wounds. Purify minds that are tainted. Illuminate the darkness of their understanding, and that his blood be their strength, their light, and their life. Lord, by the inexhaustible mercy of your heart and by the desire to forgive repentant sinners, we ask that sinners and the insensitive be converted by the fire of love of the Immaculate Heart of Mary, and that we will not forget that if we want to seek happiness in you, we will find it. That if we would seek riches, you are the infinite wealth, and if we seek peace, only in you we will find it. Eternal Father, for the passion of your Son, for what he suffered, for those immense pains, we unite to that cross. O Heavenly Father, look at the wounds of your Son and deign to receive them so that souls may open themselves to the touches of grace. May his blood soften the sin-hardened hearts and move them to do penance. May the weight of the cross on the shoulders of your divine Son move souls to unload the weight of their crimes on the tribunal of penance, and that the nails that pierced his sacred hands and feet grant us the grace to fear him and to love him. We ask you, Eternal Father, for all these souls.

be pure, that they may be good children of God, worthy to consecrate the holy mysteries of the Holy Mass. I also offer you what your son suffered nailed to the cross, his burning thirst, and all the other torments of his agony for sinners, so that they may repent of their sins, and so that for that perseverance with which your son prayed to you for the very ones who were crucifying him, and with that humility he asked you, forgive them because they do not know what they are doing. I beg you to grant to all souls that they have a great love for their neighbor and that they be faithful to your son. Yes, my God, I beg you because Jesus asks me to. O Jesus, now I wish to pray the Lord's Prayer 7 times in unity with the love with which you sanctified this prayer in your heart. Take it from my lips into your divine heart. Improve and complete it so much that it brings as much honor and joy to the Trinity as you granted it on earth with this prayer. May these pour upon your humanity in glorification to your painful wounds and the precious blood that you spilled for them.

the first prayer, the circumcision. Our Father, who art in heaven, hallowed be thy name. Thy kingdom come, thy will be done on earth as it is in heaven. Give us this day our daily bread, and forgive us our trespasses as we forgive those who trespass against us. And lead us not into temptation, but deliver us from evil. Amen. Hail Mary, full of grace, the Lord is with thee. Blessed art thou among women, and blessed is the fruit of thy womb, Jesus. Holy Mary, Mother of God, pray for us sinners, now and at the hour of our death. Amen. Eternal Father, through Mary's unblemished hands and the divine heart of Jesus, we offer you the first wounds, the first pains, and the first bloodshed as atonement for my and all of humanity's sins of youth, as protection against the first mortal sin, especially among my relatives. Amen. Second prayer, the suffering on the Mount of Olives. Our Father, who art in heaven, hallowed be thy name. Thy kingdom come, thy will be done on earth as it is in heaven. Give us this day our daily bread, and forgive us trespasses as we forgive those who trespass against us. And lead us not into temptation, but deliver us from evil. Amen. Hail Mary, full of grace, the Lord is with thee. Blessed art thou among women, and blessed is the fruit of thy womb, Jesus. Holy Mary, Mother of God, pray for us sinners, now and at the hour of our death. Eternal Father, through Mary's unblemished hands and the divine heart of Jesus, we offer you the terrifying suffering of Jesus' heart on the Mount of Olives, and every drop of his bloody sweat as atonement for my and all of humanity's sins of the heart, as protection against such sins, and for the spreading of divine and brotherly love. Amen. Third prayer, the flogging. Our Father, who art in heaven, hallowed be thy name. Thy kingdom come, thy will be done on earth as it is in heaven. Give us this day our daily bread, and forgive us our trespasses, as we forgive those who trespass against us. And lead us not into temptation, but deliver us from evil. Amen.

Hail Mary, full of grace, the Lord is with thee. Blessed art thou among women, and blessed is the fruit of thy womb, Jesus. Holy Mary, Mother of God, pray for us sinners, now and at the hour of our death. Amen. Eternal Father, through Mary's unblemished hands and the divine heart of Jesus, we offer you the many thousands of wounds, the gruesome pains, and the precious blood of the flogging as atonement for my and all of humanity's sins of the flesh, as protection against such sins and the preservation of innocence, especially among my relatives. Amen. The fourth prayer is the crowning of thorns. Our Father, who art in heaven, hallowed be thy name. Thy kingdom come, thy will be done on earth as it is in heaven. Give us this day our daily bread, and forgive us our trespasses as we forgive those who trespass against us. And lead us not into temptation, but deliver us from evil. Amen. Hail Mary, full of grace, the Lord is with thee. Blessed art thou among women, and blessed is the fruit of thy womb, Jesus. Holy Mary, Mother of God, pray for us sinners, now and at the hour of our death. Amen. The fourth prayer is the crowning of

A reading from the Gospel according to St. Matthew. Jesus said to his disciples, "When the Son of Man comes in his glory, and all the angels with him, he will sit upon his glorious throne, and all the nations will be assembled before him. And he will separate them one from another, as a shepherd separates the sheep from the goats. He will place the sheep on his right and the goats on his left. Then the king will say to those in his right, 'Come, you who are blessed by my Father, inherit the kingdom prepared for you from the foundation of the world. For I was hungry and you gave me food. I was thirsty and you gave me drink. A stranger and you welcomed me. Naked and you clothed me. Ill and you cared for me. In prison and you visited me.' Then the righteous will answer him and say, 'Lord, when did we see you hungry and feed you, or thirsty and give you drink? When did we see you a stranger and welcome you, or naked and clothe you? When did we see you ill or in prison and visit you?' And the king will say to them in reply, 'Amen, I say to you, whatever you did for one of the least brothers of mine, you did for me.' Then he will say to those on his left, 'Depart from me, you accursed, into the eternal fire prepared for the devil and his angels. For I was hungry, and you gave me no food. I was thirsty, and you gave me no drink. A stranger, and you gave me no welcome. Naked, and you gave me no clothing. Ill and in prison, and you did not care for me.' Then they will answer and say, 'Lord, when did we see you hungry or thirsty or a stranger or naked or ill or in prison and not minister to your needs?' He will answer them, 'Amen, I say to you, what you did not do for one of these least ones, you did not do for me.' And these will go off to eternal punishment, but the righteous to eternal life."

The reason I am accompanying our Lord on this pilgrimage is because my life has been changed by an encounter with him in the Eucharist. It is such an honor to be able to not just visit the Blessed Sacrament in my home church or in my home chapel, but actually to see him travel in the Eucharist across 18 different dioceses, to be able to really see that universal church, to come together as the body of Christ and really unite together, especially with our theme of One Nation Under God, just to remember that we're one and that we are all united together in the Eucharist. It's important to see God in the Eucharist today because the Eucharist will be the source of everything you're looking for. I know so many of us are seeking for something to find rooting in our lives. We're seeking for understanding with all these troubling things happening in our world and in our own lives. And the Eucharist is that one constant that no matter where you are in the whole world, you can go into a Catholic church and you can meet our Lord there, really present in the Eucharist. I find so much peace when I'm rooted with him in that Eucharistic presence, and I would encourage you to find the same.

0: The role that God plays in my life is creator, beloved, sustenance. He has radically changed me forever. He's created me, and then he made me new in his love and in communion with him. And so trying to describe the role that God plays in my life is almost impossible. But I can tell you that he is everything. He is everything that I need, everything I ever looked for, and everything I hope to find. I'm so honored to be able to serve as a perpetual pilgrim on this pilgrimage, and especially in my role as one of the musicians for our team. I believe that it is universal for all humans that we love to sing, that we love to create something beautiful, that we are touched in our own hearts when we encounter beauty. And so the gift of music is really one of the best gifts we can give back to him. That in this song, in this praise, we can give our breath back to him the same way that he has given it to us. I would encourage all of you, if you're looking for a place to start and how to approach our Lord, find a song, especially based on scripture or on the spiritual life. Find a song that speaks to you, that moves your heart, and sing it back to him and give that to him. He delights in that. He is beauty himself, and he finds you so beautiful in your prayer. I want to encourage you to go seek our Lord in adoration. I invite you to go find him there. He is the source of all the things that you are looking for. That time of Eucharistic adoration is really a time for you to meet him and look at him face to face and know that he is looking at you the same. He doesn't care what you're bringing. He doesn't think that you have to earn it or own up to anything. He wants you to come as you are and to seek him.
1: Dear children, I am looking at you and thanking God for each of you, because he permits me to still be with you, to encourage you to holiness. Little children, peace is disturbed, and Satan wants peacelessness. That is why, may your prayer be stronger, so that every unclean spirit of division and war may be stilled. Be builders of peace and carriers of joy of the rising one, in you and around you, for the good to win in every man. Thank you for having responded to my call.

0: pray. Pray for the salvation of this country and the salvation of the world. And you can trust Jesus and Mary.
1: In the name of the Father, and the Son, and the Holy Spirit. Amen. We offer this rosary to the Blessed Mother and her intentions. We offer this rosary also for the safe travels and protection of Diana and her baby, also her mother-in-law and sister-in-law's long travels back home. I believe in one God, the Father Almighty, creator of heaven and earth, and in Jesus Christ, his only Son, our Lord, who was conceived by the Holy Spirit, born of the Virgin Mary, suffered under Pontius Pilate, was crucified, died, and was buried. He descended into hell. On the third day he rose again from the dead. He ascended into heaven and sits at the right hand of God the Father Almighty. He shall come again to judge the living and the dead. I believe in the Holy Spirit, the Holy Catholic Church, the communion of saints, the forgiveness of sins, the resurrection of the body, and life everlasting. Amen. Our Father, who art in heaven, hallowed be thy name. Thy kingdom come, thy will be done, on earth as it is in heaven. Give us this day our daily bread, and forgive us our trespasses, as we forgive those who trespass against us. And lead us not into temptation, but deliver us from evil. Amen. For faith, hope, and charity. Hail Mary, full of grace, the Lord is with thee. Blessed art thou among women, and blessed is the fruit of thy womb, Jesus. Holy Mary, Mother of God, pray for us sinners, now and at the hour of our death. Amen. Hail Mary, full of grace, the Lord is with thee. Blessed art thou among women, and blessed is the fruit of thy womb, Jesus. Holy Mary, Mother of God, pray for us sinners, now and at the hour of our death. Amen. Hail Mary, full of grace, the Lord is with thee. Blessed art thou among women, and blessed is the fruit of thy womb, Jesus. Holy Mary, Mother of God, pray for us sinners, now and at the hour of our death. Amen. Glory be to the Father, and to the Son, and to the Holy Spirit, as it was in the beginning, is now, and ever shall be, world without end. Amen. The first glorious mystery, the resurrection. The fruit of the mystery is faith. We offer this mystery for the miraculous healing of a 5-year-old boy, Nathan. We ask for this miracle through the intercession of Blessed Carlo Acutis. Jesus, we trust in you. Our Father, who art in heaven, hallowed be thy name. Thy kingdom come, thy will be done, on earth as it is in heaven. Give us this day our daily bread, and forgive us our trespasses, as we forgive those who trespass against us. And lead us not into temptation, but deliver us from evil. Amen. Hail Mary, full of grace, the Lord is with thee. Blessed art thou among women, and blessed is the fruit of thy womb, Jesus. Holy Mary, Mother of God, pray for us sinners, now and at the hour of our death. Amen. Hail Mary, full of grace, the Lord is with thee. Blessed art thou among women, and blessed is the fruit of thy womb, Jesus. Holy Mary, Mother of God, pray for us sinners, now and at the hour of our death. Amen. Hail Mary, full of grace, the Lord is with thee. Blessed art thou among women, and blessed is the fruit of thy womb, Jesus. Holy Mary, Mother of God, pray for us sinners, now and at the hour of our death. Amen. Hail Mary, full of grace, the Lord is with thee. Blessed art thou among women, and blessed is the fruit of thy womb, Jesus. Holy Mary, Mother of God, pray for us sinners, now and at the hour of our death. Amen. Hail Mary, full of grace, the Lord is with thee. Blessed art thou among women, and blessed is the fruit of thy womb, Jesus. Holy Mary, Mother of God, pray for us sinners, now and at the hour of our death. Amen. Hail Mary, full of grace, the Lord is with thee. Blessed art thou among women, and blessed is the fruit of thy womb, Jesus. Holy Mary, Mother of God, pray for us sinners, now and at the hour of our death. Amen. Hail Mary, full of grace, the Lord is with thee. Blessed art thou among women, and blessed is the fruit of thy womb, Jesus. Holy Mary, Mother of God, pray for us sinners, now and at the hour of our death. Amen. Hail Mary, full of grace, the Lord is with thee. Blessed art thou among women, and blessed is the fruit of thy womb, Jesus. Holy Mary, Mother of God, pray for us sinners, now and at the hour of our death. Amen. Hail Mary, full of grace, the Lord is with thee. Blessed art thou among women, and blessed is the fruit of thy womb, Jesus. Holy Mary, Mother of God, pray for us sinners, now and at the hour of our death. Amen. Hail Mary, full of grace, the Lord is with thee. Blessed art thou among women, and blessed is the fruit of thy womb, Jesus. Holy Mary, Mother of God, pray for us sinners, now and at

the hour of our death. Amen. Glory be to the Father, and to the Son, and to the Holy Spirit, as it was in the beginning, is now, and forever shall be, world without end. Amen. O my Jesus, forgive us our sins, save us from the fires of hell, lead all souls to heaven, especially those in most need of thy mercy. The second glorious mystery is the Ascension. The fruit of the mystery is hope. We offer this decade of the Rosary for Joseph, for God's will and direction on his job, if he should change his job or not, for his tax situation to improve. And Anne Marie, for Tiffany, who is living out of her car, and for her sister, who has cancer. Our Father, who art in heaven, hallowed be thy name. Thy kingdom come, thy will be done, on earth as it is in heaven. Give us this day our daily bread, and forgive us our trespasses, as we forgive those who trespass against us. And lead us not into temptation, but deliver us from evil. Hail Mary, full of grace, the Lord is with thee. Blessed art thou among women, and blessed is the fruit of thy womb, Jesus. Holy Mary, Mother of God, pray for us sinners, now and at the hour of our death. Amen. Hail Mary, full of grace, the Lord is with thee. Blessed art thou among women, and blessed is the fruit of thy womb, Jesus. Holy Mary, Mother of God, pray for us sinners, now and at the hour of our death. Amen. Hail Mary, full of grace, the Lord is with thee. Blessed art thou among women, and blessed is the fruit of thy womb, Jesus. Holy Mary, Mother of God, pray for us sinners, now and at the hour of our death. Amen. Hail Mary, full of grace, the Lord is with thee. Blessed art thou among women, and blessed is the fruit of thy womb, Jesus. Holy Mary, Mother of God, pray for us sinners, now and at the hour of our death. Amen. Hail Mary, full of grace, the Lord is with thee. Blessed art thou among women, and blessed is the fruit of thy womb, Jesus. Holy Mary, Mother of God, pray for us sinners, now and at the hour of our death. Amen. Hail Mary, full of grace, the Lord is with thee. Blessed art thou among women, and blessed is the fruit of thy womb, Jesus. Holy Mary, Mother of God, pray for us sinners, now and at the hour of our death. Amen. Hail Mary, full of grace, the Lord is with thee. Blessed art thou among women, and blessed is the fruit of thy womb, Jesus. Holy Mary, Mother of God, pray for us sinners, now and at the hour of our death. Amen. Hail Mary, full of grace, the Lord is with thee. Blessed art thou among women, and blessed is the fruit of thy womb, Jesus. Holy Mary, Mother of God, pray for us sinners, now and at the hour of our death. Amen. Hail Mary, full of grace, the Lord is with thee. Blessed art thou among women, and blessed is the fruit of thy womb, Jesus. Holy Mary, Mother of God, pray for us sinners, now and at the hour of our death. Amen. Hail Mary, full of grace, the Lord is with thee. Blessed art thou among women, and blessed is the fruit of thy womb, Jesus. Holy Mary, Mother of God, pray for us sinners, now and at the hour of our death. Amen. Glory be to the Father, and to the Son, and to the Holy Spirit, as it was in the beginning, is now, and forever shall be, world without end. Amen. O my Jesus, forgive us our sins, save us from the fires of hell, lead all souls to heaven, especially those in most need of thy mercy. The third glorious mystery is the descent of the Holy Spirit. The fruit of the mystery is love of God. We offer this mystery for Janet, for her health, to breathe better and get healthier, for an upcoming hospital procedure to go well. Our Father, who art in heaven,

Hallowed be thy name. Thy kingdom come, thy will be done, on earth as it is in heaven. Give us this day our daily bread, and forgive us our trespasses, as we forgive those who trespass against us. And lead us not into temptation, but deliver us from evil. Amen. Hail Mary, full of grace, the Lord is with thee. Blessed art thou among women, and blessed is the fruit of thy womb, Jesus. Holy Mary, Mother of God, pray for us sinners, now and at the hour of our death. Amen. Hail Mary, full of grace, the Lord is with thee. Blessed art thou among women, and blessed is the fruit of thy womb, Jesus. Holy Mary, Mother of God, pray for us sinners, now and at the hour of our death. Amen. Hail Mary, full of grace, the Lord is with thee. Blessed art thou among women, and blessed is the fruit of thy womb, Jesus. Holy Mary, Mother of God, pray for us sinners, now and at the hour of our death. Amen. Hail Mary, full of grace, the Lord is with thee. Blessed art thou among women, and blessed is the fruit of thy womb, Jesus. Holy Mary, Mother of God, pray for us sinners, now and at the hour of our death. Amen. Hail Mary, full of grace, the Lord is with thee. Blessed art thou among women, and blessed is the fruit of thy womb, Jesus. Holy Mary, Mother of God, pray for us sinners, now and at the hour of our death. Amen. Hail Mary, full of grace, the Lord is with thee. Blessed art thou among women, and blessed is the fruit of thy womb, Jesus. Holy Mary, Mother of God, pray for us sinners, now and at the hour of our death. Amen. Hail Mary, full of grace, the Lord is with thee. Blessed art thou among women, and blessed is the fruit of thy womb, Jesus. Holy Mary, Mother of God, pray for us sinners, now and at the hour of our death. Amen. Hail Mary, full of grace, the Lord is with thee. Blessed art thou among women, and blessed is the fruit of thy womb, Jesus. Holy Mary, Mother of God, pray for us sinners, now and at the hour of our death. Amen. Hail Mary, full of grace, the Lord is with thee. Blessed art thou among women, and blessed is the fruit of thy womb, Jesus. Holy Mary, Mother of God, pray for us sinners, now and at the hour of our death. Amen. Hail Mary, full of grace, the Lord is with thee. Blessed art thou among women, and blessed is the fruit of thy womb, Jesus. Holy Mary, Mother of God, pray for us sinners, now and at the hour of our death. Amen. Glory be to the Father, and to the Son, and to the Holy Spirit. As it was in the beginning, is now, and forever shall be, world without end. Amen. O my Jesus, forgive us our sins, save us from the fires of hell, lead all souls to heaven, especially those in most need of thy mercy. The fourth glorious mystery, the Assumption. The fruit of this mystery is grace of a happy death. We offer this decade for Judy and Richard. We pray for all of their prayer intentions, especially their safety and protection. We pray for them to have joy in their hearts. We also pray for Marion and for his health. Our Father, who art in heaven, hallowed be thy name. Thy kingdom come, thy will be done, on earth as it is in heaven. Give us this day our daily bread, and forgive us our trespasses, as we forgive those who trespass against us. And lead us not into temptation, but deliver us from evil. Amen. Hail Mary, full of grace, the Lord is with thee. Blessed art thou among women, and blessed is the fruit of thy womb, Jesus. Holy Mary, Mother of God, pray for us sinners, now and at the hour of our death. Amen. Hail Mary, full of grace, the Lord is with thee. Blessed art thou among women, and blessed is the fruit of thy womb, Jesus. Holy Mary, Mother of God, pray for us sinners, now and at the hour of our death. Amen. Hail Mary, full of grace, the Lord is with thee. Blessed art thou among women,
and blessed is the fruit of thy womb, Jesus. Holy Mary, Mother of God, pray for us sinners, now and at the hour of our death. Amen. Hail Mary, full of grace, the Lord is with thee. Blessed art thou among women, and blessed is the fruit of thy womb, Jesus. Holy Mary, Mother of God, pray for us sinners, now and at the hour of our death. Amen. Hail Mary, full of grace, the Lord is with thee. Blessed art thou among women, and blessed is the fruit of thy womb, Jesus. Holy Mary, Mother of God, pray for us sinners, now and at the hour of our death. Amen. Hail Mary, full of grace, the Lord is with thee. Blessed art thou among women, and blessed is the fruit of thy womb, Jesus. Holy Mary, Mother of God, pray for us sinners, now and at the hour of our death. Amen. Hail Mary, full of grace, the Lord is with thee. Blessed art thou among women, and blessed is the fruit of thy womb, Jesus. Holy Mary, Mother of God, pray for us sinners, now and at the hour of our death. Amen. Hail Mary, full of grace, the Lord is with thee. Blessed art thou among women, and blessed is the fruit of thy womb, Jesus. Holy Mary, Mother of God, pray for us sinners, now and at the hour of our death. Amen. Hail Mary, full of grace, the Lord is with thee. Blessed art thou among women, and blessed is the fruit of thy womb, Jesus. Holy Mary, Mother of God, pray for us sinners, now and at the hour of our death. Amen. Hail Mary, full of grace, the Lord is with thee. Blessed art thou among women, and blessed is the fruit of thy womb, Jesus. Holy Mary, Mother of God, pray for us sinners, now and at the hour of our death. Amen. Glory be to the Father, and to the Son, and to the Holy Spirit, as it was in the beginning, is now, and ever shall be, world without end. Amen. O my Jesus, forgive us our sins. Save us from the fires of hell. Lead all souls to heaven, especially those in most need of thy mercy. The fifth glorious mystery is the coronation. The fruit of the mystery is trust in Mary's intercession. We offer this decade up for Antonio. We pray for veterans and law enforcers, for Tony's memory, for AMU students, especially Grace, Bernadette, Gabby, Sarah, Megan, and Juliana. We pray for Tony's neighbors, Diana's health issues, his friend with COPD to heal, all children, and world peace. Our Father, who art in heaven, hallowed be thy name. Thy kingdom come, thy will be done, on earth as it is in heaven. Give us this day our daily bread, and forgive us our trespasses, as we forgive those who trespass against us. And lead us not into temptation, but deliver us from evil. Amen. Hail Mary, full of grace, the Lord is with thee. Blessed art thou among women, and blessed is the fruit of thy womb, Jesus. Holy Mary, Mother of God, pray for us sinners, now and at the hour of our death. Amen. Hail Mary, full of grace, the Lord is with thee. Blessed art thou among women, and blessed is the fruit of thy womb, Jesus. Holy Mary, Mother of God, pray for us sinners, now and at the hour of our death. Amen. Hail Mary, full of grace, the Lord is with thee. Blessed art thou among women, and blessed is the fruit of thy womb, Jesus. Holy Mary, Mother of God, pray for us sinners, now and at the hour of our death. Amen. Hail Mary, full of grace, the Lord is with thee. Blessed art thou among women, and blessed is the fruit of thy womb, Jesus. Holy Mary, Mother of God, pray for us sinners, now and at the hour of our death. Amen. Hail Mary, full of grace, the Lord is with thee. Blessed art thou among women, and blessed is the fruit of thy womb, Jesus. Holy Mary, Mother of God, pray for us sinners, now and at the hour of our death. Amen.
Hail Mary, full of grace, the Lord is with thee. Blessed art thou among women, and blessed is the fruit of thy womb, Jesus. Holy Mary, Mother of God, pray for us sinners, now and at the hour of our death. Amen. Hail Mary, full of grace, the Lord is with thee. Blessed art thou among women, and blessed is the fruit of thy womb, Jesus. Holy Mary, Mother of God, pray for us sinners, now and at the hour of our death. Amen. Hail Mary, full of grace, the Lord is with thee. Blessed art thou among women, and blessed is the fruit of thy womb, Jesus. Holy Mary, Mother of God, pray for us sinners, now and at the hour of our death. Amen. Hail Mary, full of grace, the Lord is with thee. Blessed art thou among women, and blessed is the fruit of thy womb, Jesus. Holy Mary, Mother of God, pray for us sinners, now and at the hour of our death. Amen. Hail Mary, full of grace, the Lord is with thee. Blessed art thou among women, and blessed is the fruit of thy womb, Jesus. Holy Mary, Mother of God, pray for us sinners, now and at the hour of our death. Amen. Glory be to the Father, and to the Son, and to the Holy Spirit, as it was in the beginning, is now, and ever shall be, world without end. Amen. O my Jesus, forgive us our sins, save us from the fires of hell, lead all souls to heaven, especially those in most need of thy mercy. Hail, Holy Queen, Mother of Mercy, our life, our sweetness, and our hope. To thee do we cry, poor vanished children of Eve. To thee do we send of our sighs, mourning and weeping in this vale of tears. Turn then, most gracious Advocate, thine eyes of mercy towards us. And after this, our exile, show unto us the blessed fruit of thy womb, Jesus. O clement, O loving, O sweet Virgin Mary, pray for us, O Holy Mother of God, that we may be made worthy of the promises of Christ. Amen. O God, whose only begotten Son, by his life, death, and resurrection, has purchased for us the rewards of eternal life, grant, we beseech thee, that by meditating upon these mysteries of the most holy rosary of the Blessed Virgin Mary, we may imitate what they contain and obtain what they promise, through the same Christ our Lord. Amen. Saint Michael the Archangel, defend us in battle. Be our defense against the wickedness and snares of the devil. May God rebuke him, we humbly pray. And do thou, O Prince of the heavenly hosts, by the power of God, thrust into hell Satan and all the evil spirits who prowl about the world, seeking the ruin of souls. Amen. For the Pope. Our Father, who art in heaven, hallowed be thy name. Thy kingdom come, thy will be done, on earth as it is in heaven. Give us this day our daily bread, and forgive us our trespasses, as we forgive those who trespass against us. And lead us not into temptation, but deliver us from evil. Amen. Hail Mary, full of grace, the Lord is with thee. Blessed art thou among women, and blessed is the fruit of thy womb, Jesus. Holy Mary, Mother of God, pray for us sinners, now and at the hour of our death. Amen. Glory be to the Father, and to the Son, and to the Holy Spirit, as it was in the beginning, is now, and ever shall be, world without end. Amen. Sacred Heart of Jesus, have mercy on us. Immaculate Heart of Mary, pray for us. Saint Joseph, increase our faith. The Litany of Loretto. Lord, have mercy. Christ, have mercy. Lord, have mercy. Christ, hear us. Christ, graciously hear us. God, the Father of heaven, have mercy on us. God, the Son, Redeemer of the world, have mercy on us. God, the Holy Spirit, have mercy on us. Holy Trinity, one God, have mercy on us. Holy Mary, pray for us. Holy Mother of God, pray for us. Holy Virgin of Virgins, pray for us. Mother of Christ, pray for us. Mother of the Church, pray for us. Mother of Mercy,
pray for us. Mother of divine grace, pray for us. Mother of hope, pray for us. Mother most pure, pray for us. Mother most chaste, pray for us. Mother inviolate, pray for us. Mother undefiled, pray for us. Mother most amiable, pray for us. Mother most admirable, pray for us. Mother of good counsel, pray for us. Mother of our Creator, pray for us. Mother of our Savior, pray for us. Mother most prudent, pray for us. Virgin most venerable, pray for us. Virgin most renowned, pray for us. Virgin most powerful, pray for us. Virgin most merciful, pray for us. Virgin most faithful, pray for us. Mirror of justice, pray for us. Seat of wisdom, pray for us. Cause of our joy, pray for us. Spiritual vessel, pray for us. Vessel of honor, pray for us. Singular vessel of devotion, pray for us. Mystical rose, pray for us. Tower of David, pray for us. Tower of ivory, pray for us. House of gold, pray for us. Ark of the covenant, pray for us. Gate of heaven, pray for us. Morning star, pray for us. Health of the sick, pray for us. Refuge of sinners, pray for us. Solace of migrants, pray for us. Comfort of the afflicted, pray for us. Help of Christians, pray for us. Queen of angels, pray for us. Queen of patriarchs, pray for us. Queen of prophets, pray for us. Queen of apostles, pray for us. Queen of martyrs, pray for us. Queen of confessors, pray for us. Queen of virgins, pray for us. Queen of all saints, pray for us. Queen conceived without original sin, pray for us. Queen assumed into heaven, pray for us. Queen of the Most Holy Rosary, pray for us. Queen of families, pray for us. Queen of peace, pray for us. Lamb of God, who takes away the sins of the world, spare us, O Lord. Lamb of God, who takes away the sins of the world, graciously hear us, O Lord. Lamb of God, who takes away the sins of the world, have mercy on us. Pray for us, O Holy Mother of God, that we may be made worthy of the promises of Christ. Let us pray. Grant, we beseech thee, O Lord God, that we, your servants, may enjoy perpetual health of mind and body, and by the glorious intercession of the Blessed Virgin Mary, ever Virgin, we may be delivered from present sorrow and obtain eternal joy. Through Christ our Lord. Amen.

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And you can trust Jesus and Mary.

soul proclaims the greatness of the Lord. My spirit rejoices in God my Savior, for he has looked with favor on his lowly servant. From this day all generations will call me blessed. The Almighty has done great things for me, and holy is

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He has scattered the proud in their conceit. He has cast down the mighty from their thrones, and he has lifted up the lowly. He has filled the hungry with great things, and the rich he has sent away empty. He has come to the help of his servant Israel, for he has remembered his promise of mercy, the promise he made to our fathers, to Abraham and his children forever.

The love of God has been poured into our hearts through the Spirit of God dwelling within us. Hallelujah. Come, Holy Spirit, fill our heart with your love. Give us peace when we are worried, courage when we are afraid, strength to do what is right. Help us to be kind, loving, forgiving, and joyful. Give us to live as friends of our Lord Jesus Christ each day. In the name of the Father, and of the Son, and of the Holy Spirit, Amen. This Sunday, my dear brothers and sisters, we celebrate Pentecost Sunday. And Pentecost is a very special feast in the life of the church. In fact, it is sometimes called the birthday of the church. Now, in the gospel for this weekend, the disciples are gathered together in a room with the door locked. They are scared. They are afraid. They are unsure. But then Jesus comes and stands among them. And the first thing Jesus says is this: "Peace be with you." Then Jesus does something very important. He breathes on them and he says, "Receive the Holy Spirit." So, well, let us unpack the gospel for this Pentecost Sunday. The disciples begin this story afraid. They are scared. They are afraid. They are hiding behind the locked doors. But after receiving the Holy Spirit, everything changes. They are no longer stuck in fear. In fact, they are giving courage, strength, and a mission. And the same thing goes for us when we receive the Holy Spirit. The same Spirit that gave the apostles, the disciples, courage and strength and mission is the same Spirit given to us. The Holy Spirit helps us to live as followers of Jesus. The Holy Spirit gives us courage when we feel nervous. The Holy Spirit gives us peace when we feel worried. And the Holy Spirit gives us strength when it is hard to do the right thing. And remember, we cannot see the Holy Spirit with our eyes, but we can see the Holy Spirit at work. We see the Holy Spirit when someone is kind. We see the Holy Spirit when someone forgives. We see the Holy Spirit when someone tells the truth. When someone helps another person. When they choose love instead of hatred or selfishness. We may not see the Holy Spirit directly, but we can see the Spirit at work in others. And that is the things. Pentecost reminds us that the Spirit is there, that the Spirit is given to us. It reminds us that God doesn't leave us on our own, that God gives us His Spirit to guide us, to strengthen us, and to send us out as disciples of Jesus. So what might we reflect on this week as we celebrate Pentecost? Here are some questions for reflection, brothers and sisters. The first one: where do you need the Holy Spirit's help in your life? The second question: how can you bring peace to someone this week? Because we have received the Holy Spirit, Spirit of peace, Spirit of love, Spirit of forgiving.

And the third question, what gifts has God given you to use for others? Because the Holy Spirit is truly through the power of the Holy Spirit that we serve in the church. And what gifts the Holy Spirit, because we have the gifts of the Holy Spirit. What gifts do you have, like a gift from the Holy Spirit that you can use to help others? We all have a gift, brothers and sisters. So we need to use those gifts for God's glory, to support His mission, to bring Jesus to others, to be a blessing for others. So let us pray and ask the Holy Spirit to help us, to guide us, to strengthen us as we celebrate this Sunday. Let us also remember that the Holy Spirit is with us. And so let us ask the Holy Spirit this week and all our life to help us, to guide us, and to be present in our life each day. Holy Spirit, come and be with us. Holy Spirit, guide me, guide us. Look after me, look after us. Give us strength to do what is right. And with this Pentecost, brothers and sisters, the Easter season is finished, officially finished. But we are reminded that the risen Christ is continuously with us, walking with us. Even though Easter is finished, the great message of Easter continues to be spread world after Easter. So, whatever you do, whenever you love, you are walking with the power of the Holy Spirit. Easter is present in your life. So go and be disciple of Jesus in the world. May God bless you all. Happy, happy Pentecost Sunday. Because it's Pentecost Sunday, let me give you a special blessing through the power of the Holy Spirit. The Lord be with you and with your spirits. May Almighty God bless you, the Father, and the Son, and the Holy Spirit. Amen.

Good day. This is Father Leo Smith, pastor of St. Finbar Catholic Church in Naples, Florida. I invite everyone listening and watching to join me and the people of St. Finbar as we pray to God that the peace of God, which is symbolized by this torch for peace, light God's world entirely, especially in this troubled and tumultuous time. May the Prince of Peace aid us all at all times. God bless all of you very much.

We just finished a 1 mile Eucharistic pilgrimage from one of our older churches to Camp Villa Marie here, where we used to have many different kinds of camps. Right now, Jesus is in adoration in our chapel with approximately 70 people. That's along with this pilgrimage. This One Nation Under God pilgrimage is so important to me because it's one, bringing hope to our country that is lacking hope right now.

And the fact that it's the St. Francis Cabrini route is amazing because St. Francis Cabrini was the first citizen from the United States of America to be canonized. And she was an immigrant from Italy. And so I think the importance, and for my prayer over the 1 mile that I carried Jesus through the streets of Savannah, was for us to just be healed as a country, for us to welcome all to our country, a nation that's free and founded on immigrants.

So I ask if at any point in time you're losing hope, just turn to our Lord. Our Lord in the Eucharist, the real body and blood of Christ, and He alone can heal you physically and spiritually.

Dear children, pray with me for peace, because Satan wants war and hatred in hearts and nations. 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The future is at a crossroads, because modern man does not want God. That is why humanity is heading towards destruction. 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Pray with me that what I began at Fatima may become a reality here. Pray and be witnesses of peace in your environment, and be people of peace. Thank you for having responded to my call.

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1: I mean Christiana.
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2: You wanna be a lemon?

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1: No, it's a Canadian thing.
2: I think there's.
1: Do you
3: have any more?
1: Oh, a grape!
3: Well, like, there's a whole entire thing.
1: Grape?
3: The grape.
1: Yeah.
3: Like
1: you
3: and like
1: the bush grape?
3: No, it's like this.
1: Okay, let's see. Let's just
4: 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Fruit of the spirit, not a grape.
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0: 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Life gave me

0: 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Life gave me some lemons, but my Jesus gave me lemonade.
1: Lemonade.
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0: 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It's gonna be okay. Let me some lemonade.

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1: Now. It's called
2: Megan's gonna read a story.
3: Jesus, I love you. My first words to pray to God.
2: This is interesting.
3: It's morning. The sun is shining. Hello, Jesus. I do not see you, but you are here. And then there's this clock. Ooh. Hello, Jesus. Very softly, deep in my heart, I talk to you. You are my friend. It's this. Thank you, Lord, for all the flowers. Thank you for all the animals, large and small. Thank you for the beautiful world that you have made.
4: Okay, let's just do something else.
2: There's candy.
4: Candy.
5: Thank you, Jesus, for my friends. Thank you for playing and laughing and for the joy we feel when we are together.
2: Open the thingy thing.
6: A flower.
5: And a snail.
2: Snail.
7: Who wants to read?
2: I want to.
7: Are you sure you can
5: flip
7: the page? Yeah, sure.
2: I want to read.
7: I'm
2: like,
7: how about
2: the shadow right here?
7: She
2: looks
7: mad.
2: I am
3: fighting. I am sorry,
2: Jesus,
3: for fighting.
5: It's time for quiet
3: my temper. And I am sorry for my hurtful words. Help me to be kind and good always.
6: The sun, really sad. And then there's a bird, like, really stressed out.
5: Wait, look at the other. You could say these prayers whenever you're outside or with your friends or with family.
3: Mm-hmm. Stay close to me when I am
2: afraid.
3: Because
2: be my light.
3: Be my light
2: in the dark.
3: When I am sad,
2: comfort
3: me
2: at mommy,
3: hold me
2: tight.
5: You can say these prayers before going to bed. An alligator.
2: And the moon turning good. See? Sad, happy.
5: Please, Jesus, look after my parents, my grandparents, and my godparents, all those who love me.
2: And there's a cross. Wait, yeah, there you go. No cross?

0: There should always be a cross
1: in your house.
0: Teddy bear? No teddy bear.
1: Jesus, I love you. I say it softly and out loud too. I love you this much.
2: Butterfly?
0: And there's a person spreading their arms as much as they can. Oh, there's only one.
2: Okay.
3: I want to love you always, even when this is not easy. Every day, help me to grow in love.
2: Now, we see this bird and these bunnies. There's three bunnies.
0: Birdie? No birdie.
3: Hello, Jesus. I didn't know you, but I hear you. Hello, Jesus. I didn't know you, but I hear you. I talked to you. You are my friend. A book full of tenderness with windows that open. Oh.
2: Okay, I don't know how to read that.
3: Guys, why don't we talk about
2: Saint
3: Catherine? Let's talk about the patron saint, Saint Catherine of Siena.
1: I like Mother Mary, Saint Mother Mary also. Because she gave birth to Jesus.
2: Jesus.
1: Yeah.
2: Oh, and also there's another fact about Mary. The angel Gabriel appeared to her and said that you will have,
4: Hail Mary, full of grace.
2: The Lord is with thee.
1: Blessed art thou among women, and blessed is the fruit of thy womb, Jesus.
3: And do you guys know any more facts about her?
2: Yeah, I do.
1: We learned about this today. There's like a scapular. If you wear it, then you get it on. What is it called?
2: A scapular is kind of like if you wear it and you promise to like keep the commandments and all that, you get to go straight to heaven. But it's not like, I'm wearing this so now I can sin. No, it's not like a free ticket, you know? You get to use it, but you're going to suffer on earth.
4: Yeah.
2: Instead of suffering in purgatory.
1: What if you accidentally break a commandment?
2: No.
3: Well, that's a venial sin because it's accidental. But venial sins can go away with communion.
4: Yeah.
3: And confession. Scapular?
1: Scapular. And it's like, we learned about it today, and it's like the Mary one. It's like about Mary, and like, it's just like what you said. And like, we're gonna get it.
3: This one's the scapular. It can be in brown too.
1: Yeah.
3: This one's
1: we're gonna get it, I think, on the. What is it called? The May crowning.
3: Yeah.
1: I said May.
4: Yeah.
3: Okay, anyone else want to say other facts?
1: I don't know if this, but I think if you have the scapular, and if you die with that, I think you will go straight to heaven.
2: Yeah, that's like scapular.
1: Yeah,
3: you will go straight to heaven, but you have to promise to, like, love Mama Mary law and keep the commandments.
1: You want to do silent time, Megan?
5: Yeah. Let's do silent time.
1: Yeah.

0: Okay.
1: Camera.
2: 1, 2, 3, 4, 5, 6, 7, 8.
3: When a sheep lost, like goes away. It's like you getting a thing and
4: you're a sheep.
5: I'm the shepherd.
6: Okay, let's go.
7: I just want sheep.

don't want to be a goat. No. I don't want to be a goat. No. It's goat. Because I got no hope. No. I don't want to be a goat. No. Because I just want

No, I don't want to be a Babylon. I don't want to be a Babylon. Cause they just babble on. I don't want to be a Babylon. Cause I just want to be a sheep, Babylon.

As Mother Teresa started the work in serving the people in the slums, we see that she went through a season of suffering. And this suffering was not only physical, but also emotional. She says, "I walked and walked till my legs and my arms ached." And so this physical suffering that she had in serving the poor on the streets, but also this emotional suffering she had in her loneliness. "Today, my God, what tortures of loneliness. I wonder how long my heart will suffer this." And so we can see that Mother Teresa went through this season of suffering, even though she was following the call of God. And in our own life, we can have those same sufferings. And how are we going to respond? Right? Mother Teresa responded by continuing to do the work of God, by continuing to love, by continuing to care. And because of that, it grew into this awesome order, and she became a wonderful saint that we look up to today. So in your own life, recognize that when you're going through this season of suffering, offer it up to Christ. And if you are doing the will of God, He will make something beautiful come of it.

0: 1 of the Bible, where the uncreated world is depicted as this dark, chaotic place. But then above the chaos, God's Spirit is there, hovering, ready to bring about life and order and beauty.
1: Okay, but what is God's Spirit?
0: Yeah, so the Spirit is the way the biblical authors talk about God's personal presence. The Hebrew word is ruach.
1: Ruach.
0: Yeah, you gotta clear your throat at the end.
1: So what is it?
0: Well, ruach can refer to a number of different things, but what they all have in common is energy.
1: Energy, how so?
0: So there's an invisible energy that makes the clouds move or the tree branches sway.
1: Right, wind.
0: So in Hebrew, that's ruach.
1: Okay.
0: Now take a big breath. So you feel that inside you?
1: Yeah, the air?
0: Well, specifically the energy, right? The vitality in your body that you get from breathing deeply, that too is ruach. And this is the same word used in the Bible to describe God's personal presence. Just like wind and breath are invisible, God's Spirit is invisible. Wind is powerful, and so God's Spirit is powerful. And just as breath keeps us alive, so God's Spirit sustains all of life.
1: Yeah, ruach.
0: Now, as we continue on in the story of the Bible, we see God's ruach giving special empowerment to people for specific tasks. The first person in the Bible this happens to is Joseph.
1: God's Spirit enables him to understand and interpret dreams.
0: And then it happens to this guy named Bezalel, and he's an artist.
1: God's Spirit empowers him with wisdom and skills. He's given creative genius to make beautiful things in the tabernacle.
0: And we also see God's ruach empower a group of people called the prophets.
1: They're able to see what's happening in history from God's point of view.
0: That's exactly right. And here's the problem as the prophets saw it. While God's ruach had created a really good world, humans have given in to evil. They've unleashed chaos into it through their injustice.
1: A new type of disorder.
0: Yes, and the prophet said the Spirit would come, just like in Genesis 1, but now to transform the human heart, to empower people to truly love God and others.
1: How will this new act of God's Spirit happen?
0: Well, centuries pass, and we are introduced to Jesus. And at the beginning of his mission, there's this beautiful scene where Jesus is being baptized in the waters of the Jordan River.
1: Yeah, the sky opens up and God's Spirit comes and rests on him like a bird.
0: The story is saying that God's Spirit is empowering Jesus to begin the new creation. And we see this happening when he heals people or forgives their sins. He's creating life where there once was death.
1: Now, Israel's religious leaders oppose Jesus and they eventually have him killed.
0: But even here, God's Spirit is at work. The earliest disciples of Jesus, who saw him alive from the dead, said it was God's energizing Spirit that raised Jesus.
1: This is the beginning of new creation.
0: Yes, and it's still going. When Jesus appeared to his closest followers, he breathed on them and said, "Receive the Holy Spirit."
1: And soon after that, the Spirit powerfully comes on all of his disciples.
0: So that they can become a part of this new creation and share the good news and learn how to live by the energy and influence of God's Spirit.
1: And so today, the Spirit is still hovering in dark places.
0: Yes, pointing people to Jesus, transforming and empowering them so they can love God and others. And the Christian hope is that the Spirit is going to finish the job. The story of the Bible ends with a vision of a new humanity, living in a new world that's permeated with God's love and life-giving Spirit.
2: We use the term spirit in all sorts of ways. We talk about human spirit, or national spirit, or school spirit, or community spirit. We talk about being in good spirits, or our spirits being low. We get told to lift our spirits. We talk of spirited performances on the sporting field, and we get encouraged to show some spirit. Our secular world seems to like to speak about spirit quite a lot. It is some recognition that we human beings are more than skin and bone. There is more going on inside us than our biology. There is more going on in our world than simply one thing after another. The way we use the word spirit shows that we have an instinct that there is something much more mysterious going on than we care to admit. The Holy Spirit is the mysterious sense that inspires us, encourages us, comforts us, and strengthens us. The gift of the Holy Spirit is continually poured out upon every believer, but at baptism and confirmation, we are anointed and sealed with the Spirit through the laying on of hands and the fragrant chrism oil. St. Irenaeus, the great second century teacher, once spoke of the Holy Spirit as being like oil. As oil is poured into a vessel, he said, the Holy Spirit is being poured into us, into the church. But this oil is the most remarkable and wonderful elixir. This oil transforms the vessel that holds it. This oil gives life. This oil renews us and enlivens us. This oil is forever making the church young, he said. Through a renewed outpouring of the life of the Holy Spirit, may this feast of Pentecost enliven again the whole church, but especially the church in this time and place. And may the heart of every believer feel again the youthful joy of the gifts of faith, hope, and love.

Vailankani on the coast of the Bay of Bengal in southern India owes great part of its notoriety to Our Lady of Health, also known as Lourdes of the East. The city of Vailankani in the state of Tamil Nadu welcomes thousands of pilgrims who each year come to venerate the Virgin Mary. Like in other shrines, the Mother of God gathers her children in this basilica, where one can attend liturgical celebrations in English and Hindi, as well as in other local languages such as Tamil, Marathi, Malayalam, Telugu, and Kannada.

Since the 16th century, several miracles and Marian apparitions to different individuals have taken place. The first apparition took place when a Hindu boy had gone out to get milk. On his way back, the Virgin Mary appeared to him and asked for some milk for her child, whom she held in her arms. The boy agreed, but when he returned home, he was demanded a reason for his delay. He explained all that had happened, and seeing a surplus of milk, everyone realized that none was missing. The boy took his master to the place of the apparition, and the Virgin once again appeared to him. Several years later, the Virgin Mary appeared to another boy, once again asking for milk, and the same miracle took place. Furthermore, this boy, who was a cripple, was cured. This time, the Virgin Mary requested that they build a chapel in her honor, and so it was done. The chapel soon became a place of veneration to Mary, Our Lady of Help, Arroquia Mata. However, the story does not end here. Miracles have continued to happen, in particular the miracles that occurred in the 17th century and in 2004.

In the 17th century, a merchant ship from Portugal was wrecked on the coast of the Gulf. The sailors invoked the Virgin Mary, Star of the Sea, and promised to build a shrine in her honor if they reached land safely. They were miraculously saved by the Virgin, and upon their arrival, they were taken to the chapel that was built in honor of Our Lady of Vailankani. They transformed the simple chapel into a shrine, which in time has undergone several restorations until turning into a truly majestic sanctuary. On November 3, 1962, Pope John XXIII elevated the shrine of Our Lady of Vailankani to the rank of basilica. In 2004, there was a great tsunami. The area of Vailankani was one of the most devastated areas. When the waves invaded the city, 2,000 pilgrims were in the shrine attending Mass. The shrine was miraculously spared, while the waves destroyed remaining buildings in the city. In this way, Our Lady of Health has shown herself to be the caring mother who protects her children of Vailankani, India, and the entire world.

Most Holy Virgin Mary, Mother of God and our Mother of Hell, today we come to you fully confident in your maternal heart. Today we consecrate to you our work and sacrifices, all we have and all that we are. Reign over us, dearest Mother, that we may be wholly yours in prosperity and in adversity, in joy and in sorrow, in health and in sickness, in life and in death. Because of you, we praise the Holy Catholic Church. Protect her against all attacks of her enemies. Because of you, we praise the human race. May all men and nations come to understand and fulfill the precepts of your divine Son. Love your neighbor in order that there may be genuine peace and justice and in truth.

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He is love, mercy, peace. He is Christ the King. Ruler of my heart, lover of my soul, make me whole. I open my heart to you, Lord. Heal my heart. Teach me to love you. For you alone are my beginning. You alone are my path. You alone are my destination. You are my King.

I am part of the Diocese of Savannah's evangelization team, and I had the privilege of working with both fellow staff members, local parishes and pastors, and the National Pilgrimage

in a very real way in the Eucharist. It's such a gift that he left us to help carry us to heaven. Just like manna in the desert for the Israelites, this is spiritual food that will help us get to heaven. And it's so important to remind ourselves, but also to witness to the community, which is mostly Protestant in our area, about the truth and beauty of the Blessed Sacrament and the real presence of Christ in the Eucharist. Spending time with Jesus in adoration is such a gift. It's a moment to spend with him in his presence and to let everything else fall away, to just be present in the moment with the real presence of Christ in the Blessed Sacrament. Our team spends time in adoration every week. We begin all of our weekly meetings in adoration, and that sets the tone. When we're all speaking to Jesus, even if it's in the silence of our hearts, we're all connected with him and we meet in our prayers. That allows us to be more productive and to stay on task with doing what Jesus wants us to do. I'm a convert to the Catholic faith, so the Eucharist, Jesus, is so important to me. God is the foundation of everything that I do. He's the center of my being and my purpose. We want to invite others to know him, to love him, and to be assured of the gift of the faith, to know and love Jesus and to journey with us to heaven. This has been an amazing experience to meet young people who wanted to spend 6 weeks traveling with Jesus through the original 13 colonies. It's a reminder that the foundation of our faith is much larger and longer than 250 years, that it's eternal. Working with people from all over the country, with a national team, with our own Dawson team, and with the parish communities who took such great pride in opening their lives and homes and communities to make this a beautiful, beautiful celebration of our Catholic faith, was eye-opening, amazing. Jesus took our humble offerings and plans and turned them into something beautiful, a testimony and a witness to everyone who encountered him along the way.

Dear children, keep converting and clothe yourself in penitential garments and in personal deep prayer and humility. Seek peace for the Most High. In this time of grace, Satan wants to seduce you, but you, little children, keep looking at my son and follow him towards Calvary in renunciation and fasting. I am with you because the Most High permits me to love you and lead you towards the joy of the heart in faith, which grows for all those who love God above all. Thank you for having responded to my call.

0: Yeah, we didn't know if to do an intro because we don't want it to be staged, but we thought, you know, we should probably introduce ourselves. So guys, my name is Antonio Mauri.
1: I'm JP.
2: And I'm Rob.
0: And so, I mean, we thought just because it's the first one, we should probably talk a little bit about who we are, but ultimately, you know, this is Welcome to the Pod. 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
2: I like Save It For The Pod. I feel like it's catchy. I feel like you can be somewhere, like you're at a bar grabbing a drink, you're at dinner, even if you're at church. Yo, preacher, stop. 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
0: Exactly. But ultimately, like, the goal is to talk about Jesus. That's,
1: yeah,
0: like, the absolutely. Goal.
1: Save For The Pod. I mean, ultimately, we're three friends. You know, we've known each other for a long time now. We're all Christian. And, I mean, Robert, it was cool. He was telling me the other day how we wanted to do things for God. You know, things for Jesus. You know, we want to help. I want to create. And you should honestly tell us, Rob, like, what you were telling me.
2: Bro, I think we're at a point in time now where everyone has their phones, yeah. Right? Like, I was, like, literally at, like, an event the other day. It was supposed to be, like, this concert. And, like, you would think, like, all right, hey, people are going to be, like, drawn to the musician. What's going on? But for the most part, people were like this.
1: Dude, it's crazy.
2: It was, like, crazy because people even just started recording the event. And it's like, but you can experience it, you know what I mean, yeah. Rather than record it. But that's just the reality of the times that we're living in. And with that, I just started to think, like, man, what would it look like for people like us, ordinary people, regular bros, to use the same tool but do it in a way that will glorify God? What would that look like? Like, what would it look like if we said, because we're always complaining, right? Especially like, oh man, everybody's on their phones. Everybody's falling to the temptations on the phone, social media, look at me culture. But what if we took that same tool and we brought purpose to it?
0: It's a great tool. It's like a kitchen knife. You can use it to like cut things and to like hurt yourself, like that. You know?
1: It's a tool.
0: But I've never thought about it. I mean, I'm a slave to the phone, so I feel you. I'm one of those people. But I was really talking to Antonio about this, how I'm about to get married and I want people to see God in me. And my fiance told me, like, I don't think you could do what your dad does because people don't see God in you. And that was like a slap to the face. Like, I took that harshly.
1: Yeah.
0: And I started to like meditate on myself and why little things like break the image of God in me. And it's like things like self-approval, like on Instagram. It's like, I've been thinking about deleting it, but I'm scared because I've had it since like 2014. And like the music that I listen to influences me a lot. Music to me, it's like so influential.
1: Yeah. That's crazy.
0: And I've been like weaning off of hip hop, which is like my favorite.
2: Oh, don't take away the hip hop. No. Go.
0: But yeah, man, I mean, that was my point. Just like, well, trying to better the image of God in myself.
1: Before. Right now, and by the way, that's awesome. Juan, I think that's awesome. That's a calling right there, I think. Thank God. Robert said this to me once. Thank God for these wonderful women in our lives that shape us back into, you know, I think that's the point of it. But I was going to say, when Robert said the rap thing, I mean, I know we talked about the Forrest Frank album.
3: Yeah.
1: And I thought it's cool. And I think that's is part of what this is like, now we have alternatives. Like, maybe you love rap, but you don't want to hear those lyrics. Before, you it sucks, you know, but now there's like options, and I think that's really cool.
2: 1000%, and it goes back to that same thing we're talking about. You're taking the same tools, but you're repurposing it. You know, like, hip hop's not bad.
1: There's
2: nothing wrong with hip hop. It's the type of hip hop that's being circulated in mainstream media. Yeah. It's the hip hop that says, yo, rob someone, kill someone, slap someone, start a fight, shoot. Like, it's that type of hip hop. But there are alternatives, like the Forrest Finks, the Andy Mineos, the Lecrae's of the world, people who are doing it purposefully.
0: Right. So the three of us are engaged. When are you getting married?
2: Bro, I'm getting married next month, bro.
1: Yeah. Oh my God. I'm getting married in a couple months. When are you getting married, Quan?
0: I'm getting married next Friday.
1: Yeah.
0: Did he know that?
2: I didn't know it was next Friday. I mean, you text me, you tell me, yo, like, I'm done with wedding planning.
1: Yeah.
2: Bro, wait, you're telling me my planning doesn't stop until the week before?
0: For us, we planned the wedding in 4 or 5 months. Because I proposed in January. And we got married in May 30th. So it was crazy. Planning a wedding in 5 months, it's like, it was like a test for like our like relationship for sure. We had like issues that most couples don't deal with, because planning a wedding in 5 months is literally crazy.
1: No. Yeah.
0: But it taught me a lot. It like, I had a meeting with my spiritual director the other day, and he told me like, do you feel closer to God now? And he told me to meditate on it. And I do, because like after the battle, it's when I, like after, when you're down, it's the hardest to trust God, you know?
1: Yeah, for sure.
0: And after you pass that gap in your life, you feel like it's like going to the gym, you know, like you're like, you don't realize it until you see the results.
2: Bro, can I ask you this?
0: Yeah.
2: How did you know she was the one?
1: Ooh.
0: It's words that I can't use to, like, a lot of people have asked me that. Yeah. Like when I asked her dad for his blessing, he like, it was like an hour long conversation and it's like a blackout. But it's like, honestly, it's like words that I can't put it into words. I just knew.
1: Bro, can I just say,
0: no,
1: I'm very like analytical. Like I'm very, and even with like things of the faith, I try to structure it and it'll probably come out during the podcast. But what JP just said is absolutely the right answer. I think if someone is like, oh, because she did this, that's weird. Like love isn't tangible, you know, like it's, then you might just be checking boxes. You know what I mean? But if you're like, dude, I knew, and like God, like I just, God was there. And I feel like that is how it's supposed to be.
2: Wow. See, I agree with you guys in terms of like, all right, I just kind of knew, right? There's that like that supernatural discernment, if you will, that you know. But I do believe it's possible for you to look at it from an analytical perspective. Mm-hmm. Like, I don't think that's like sinful or wrong.
1: No.
2: I think there are some boxes that you can check in a sense of like, we do the opposite, right? We go, yo, if they're this and that, yo, I'm staying away from them.
1: Yeah, yeah.
2: So if you like take that and like, I guess, reverse engineer it, I think it can get you closer to your person.
1: Yeah, yeah. How did you know, Rob?
2: Yeah. Bro, I would never forget this. So I'm at the University of Miami.
1: Yeah.
2: I'm like the president of FCA. You guys know what FCA is?
0: Yeah. You told me about it.
2: Right. Fellowship of Christian Athletes, you know, for those watching. And I had met my then at the time girlfriend, you know, I had met her before, we were, you know, talking with one another. She slid in my DMs, right? She's gonna hate this. She's gonna hate it. Sorry, babe. I apologize in advance.
1: It's okay, we'll get out of here one day. Save it for the pod. You know, she'll tell us her story.
2: Right. But she slid in my DMs and we're building this relationship. We're talking, whatever. But it started off on like some purely business stuff. It was just like, you know, I have a nonprofit, Second Spoon, been out, whatever, we feed the homeless. And she, exactly. And, you know, she has a nonprofit and she was like, hey, I just want to ask you a few questions. We'd love to meet with you about, you know, the nonprofit world. How do you get the funding? How do you build the, you know, connections, whatever? And bro, we meet literally the next day at Starbucks at the University of Miami. We're both students at the time. And, you know, in Miami, like men and women, it's very comment, hey, a courtesy, kiss on the cheek.
1: Yeah.
2: Bro, I go in like, hey, Robert Burns, nice to meet you, you know? Right. So tell me about yourself. Right. And bro, within like 5 minutes, it went from like, this is supposed to be a business meeting to like, wait, you know Antonio Maldi?
1: Yeah.
2: What? Like, bro, that's like my
1: wait,
2: best
1: she knew
2: friend.
1: You.
2: Yeah. Right, exactly. It's like, wait, how do we not know? I never knew her. We went to the same high school, bro.
1: Yeah.
2: Didn't, exactly, yeah. Gulliver Prep. Didn't know her. So I'm like, yo, you should come to FCA, right? The full loop. And she starts coming to FCA. She would wear like, bro, it was like a bunch of athletes, right? You know, a lot of girls would have their like sports attire on.
0: Rob, sorry to cut you off. Yeah. Was it that one time that I came with the camera?
2: Bro, full circle.
1: No,
2: bro, this is crazy, bro. This is crazy.
0: Chick-fil-A for everyone.
2: Yes. Bro, this is, bro, full circle, right?
1: Save this for the pod.
2: I'm glad we saved this for the pod. But yeah, so she would come in, bro, with like these long dresses and like this huge backpack. And like, she just always stood out to me. I was like, yo, like there's something different about her. And I got to know her and like, bro, I got eyes.
1: Yeah.
2: Before, I didn't see, like, you know, I was just thinking business, but I was like, yo, she kind of cute, you know? Like, yo, okay, Ale, you know? And, bro, one night, I'm sitting outside. Before every FCA, we would, like, try to, like, get kids to come. Yo, we got free free Chick-fil-A, whatever. Mm. We would hold these signs, right?
1: Yeah.
2: And I'm looking next to my guy, Coven. His name's Coven Alford. We'll see him all the time, hang out. We would talk a lot. And I see Ali from like maybe, bro, like 50 meters away.
1: Wow.
2: I'll never forget. She has her huge backpack, but she has like this black dress on. And I just look at Coven. Bro, I'm gonna marry her.
1: Wow, that's crazy.
2: Marry her. Mind you, bro, we had only been talking for like maybe a month and a half,
1: wow,
2: bro. And I was like, I'm gonna marry her.
1: That's awesome,
0: I had the same
1: bro.
0: Feeling that you're, yeah.
1: That's
0: that
1: awesome.
0: same feeling. I know how it feels.
2: Yeah.
0: Really, it's like, yeah. Sorry.
1: That's crazy.
2: What
0: No,
2: about
0: keep
2: you,
0: going.
2: bro?
1: Dude, it's cool because I definitely had that feeling the night I met Andrea, which I love how God works because, like after my conversion, I guess just a little background, I was raised Catholic, but then for a long time stepped away from the faith. There was just a lot of distractions and then I called my mom one day and I was like, "Mom, I think I'm an atheist now." And my mom was like, "Oh my gosh." So she took me to Medjugorje. I don't know if people know Medjugorje, but that's a whole other podcast. But then after, I mean, I'm summarizing this was years. And then after that, I called my mom again. I was like, "Okay, no, Mom, I believe in God." And I called her again. I was like, "Okay, I'm Christian, but I'm not Catholic." And then eventually came back to being Catholic, and that's where I'm at now. But so now I was like, "Oh, when I meet my wife, like I know for sure I'm gonna be either we're gonna meet either like at church or in the gym, like the two most like the healthiest, And we met at a nightclub. It was great. I love it. But that's God's sense of humor. And I think the night I met her, I was taken, like taken. And I think for like 2 weeks, I wouldn't shut up about like that girl that I met. Who was she? Oh my gosh. And it wasn't until someone who like was there and heard me still talking about her was like, "Bro, but that girl, she goes to Gulliver." So we went to the same high school, same as you and Ali, and I never ran into Andrea. So I knew her brother, I had classes with her brother. And eventually one of my friends was like, "Dude, that's Hans Baumgartner's sister." And I was like, "I know Hans."
2: Wait, tell
1: It was
2: I didn't
1: crazy.
2: know this. You never
1: Yeah.
2: knew Andrea?
1: Never. Ne I never saw her in Gulliver. I never saw her at lunch. I never saw her after school. Like I never saw her until that day. But I knew her brother. And then even when she gave me her Instagram, but her last name is Baumgartner, and she only put Bau, because it was like Bau. And so like I didn't make the connection. And then until it was too late, I was like, "I can't text her now. It's been like weeks." And like she's going, I overthought it. But then years later we saw each other one more time, and then in Mexico. And then we dated for like 2.5 years. And like two like I knew, you know what you mean? And you're just like waiting for the things to line up.
2: Of
1: And she was in
2: course, of
1: Boston, I was
2: course,
1: in
2: of course,
1: Mexico.
2: of course.
1: But then one day, I think last February, we did like a spiritual retreat in Mexico. And amazing, shout out, Search, it was incredible. And then when we come out, like obviously both like had this encounter, we're crying, it was beautiful. And then a couple of days later, we're talking about like marriage. And Andrea says, like, honestly, and we're talking about it, I don't know exactly how it came out to be, but she was like, "Marriage is two people walking together towards heaven." Like, and I can't explain, but when she said that, it was, and in the context we were in, I was like, "We're ready. Like, we understand what marriage is. We understand like what we would sign up for and what the meaning is, God-centered." And when she said that, I was like, "All right, we're ready. Like, it's time to do this." And ever since then, it was just planning the right time and everything. Talk to her parents, her family, and our family's amazing. Like, since the first minute, they've been nothing but like amazing. And yeah, and then
2: That's
1: God,
2: awesome.
1: that was God's plan.
2: That's amazing, man.
0: Yeah.
2: I'm curious, did you guys find it difficult to like address the father? Because it's one thing to like right? But like you gotta have that conversation with pops, dad.
1: For sure.
2: Like, what was it difficult? Was it easy for you guys?
0: To like ask her dad for
2: Yeah,
0: his
2: for
0: blessing.
2: her hand, yeah.
0: So the first time I met her family was actually without her. So I met like her parents, all her siblings, all her cousins, and like her grandparents at the same time without her because she was at the bathroom and we were like waiting for them to come. So I was like super nervous. But then when time forward, move forward, when I came today to like ask dad for the blessing, it's like, I can't even remember because I already had like a speech planned, but when I actually talked to him, it was like nothing at
1: Yeah,
0: all like that.
1: goes out the window.
0: It literally went out the window,
1: Yeah.
0: but like her dad actually helped me out a lot and he's like super chill. He was just eating like candy, I remember when I was like asking it. And
2: Wow.
0: yeah, it was like an hour long conversation that I can't remember because it's like a blackout. Like it's
1: For
0: like a
1: sure.
0: big blur. But yeah, it was not tough. It
1: Mom.
0: was just, I was really nervous before, but
2: Where did you do it?
0: in their living room.
2: Wow.
0: She was already asleep. Her name's Peyton, by the way.
1: Yeah.
0: Yeah.
2: That's beautiful. That's beautiful.
1: What about you, Rowan?
2: Bro, so my father-in-law, Andrea, what's up, Baba? I call him Baba.
1: Different Andrea than my entry.
2: Your wife to be is not my father-in-law. It's funny because my father-in-law, obviously being Andrea, there's a lot, it's a very common name for women, But
1: But
2: in
1: for me,
2: Italy,
1: yeah.
2: bro, there's a lot of Andreas. We know like two Andreas, like just in Italy, But at the time I'm playing in Chicago, so I'm living in Chicago. I'm in like Vernon Hills, which is like a small town. Think about like the Key, right? Yeah. And we were playing away. I'm on the practice squad, so I'm not traveling to games. So like I would like always watch the home games with like some of the teammates, you know, guys who were like on IR or either on practice squad with myself. Mm-hmm. But I knew that, you know, he had mentioned, hey, like I'm gonna be free. He was like, hey, I'm gonna be in Chicago. You know, he's a doctor, he's here for a seminar. Hey, we'll watch the game together. So I'm like, cool, bet. So like I'm thinking, right? Like my heart's like, yo, like I wanna do this, I have the ring. Mind you, bro.
0: You already had the ring.
2: I had already gotten the ring. That's a whole nother story that we gotta save for the next podcast. Right. But he comes to town. I offer like Buffalo Wild Wings. So like we got the wings going. I'm like, at the very least, you know, I wanna, you know, have some wings, have a good time. We're watching football. And bro, very smoothly before he got there, I like hit the box like next to the couch. So like we're watching the game, but in the back of my head, I'm like, yo, I should tell him now? No. Halftime, you know, like you know what I mean? And I don't know when it was, but I finally was like, hey, bro, I want to talk to you about something. Oh. And it's weird, bro. It's like there's something, it's like telepathy or something, yeah. But it's like, everyone knows. Like, yeah. I don't know how he knew, but in that moment, he knew, like, yo, I'm about to ask him for his daughter's hand. Like, it was just,
1: yeah.
2: And I knew that he knew, you know? So, like, we're both looking at each other, and he's like, yeah, you know, in his Italian accent, you know, I suck at accents, but I'm like, hey, man. And, bro, like, he starts getting, like, watery, like, you know what I mean? And, like, I'm one of those people who's like emotional, but like I'm emotional like by myself, you know, like I'm like when I'm with other people, I gotta be my, you know. But bro, he starts getting watery, so like I start getting watery. You know. Awesome. And I'm like, man, I wanna ask you for your blessing, you know. And bro, he said something to me that I'll never forget. He was like, man, you already had it.
1: Oh my God.
2: You know what I mean? Like, you already had it.
1: Wow.
2: He was like, in fact, you had it since the first day you entered my home.
1: Wow.
2: Bro, and so I'm like, bro, like, I'm like, you know, like, bro, I get goosebumps. Is it cold in here?
1: Yeah.
2: Right. So I have goosebumps, you know, just thinking about it. And he was like, man, the first day that, you know, you came over to the house, you with Ale. He was like, I looked at my wife and said, yo, those two are gonna have a happy ever after.
1: Wow.
2: This was, bro, this was like, up until that point, like 6 years prior.
1: Yeah.
2: You know what I mean? Like, it was amazing, bro.
0: That's really cool.
1: Wow, that's awesome.
0: Rob, I do wanna read a passage from the Bible, and I wanna ask you something that you were talking about earlier before the pod, that said save it for the pod.
2: Right.
0: But,
3: Is this mic on?
0: It's just about like, the power of like testimony, like self, like our lives, you know, like what we've lived so far in 25 years of my life. It's Revelations chapter 12 verses 11 through 12, and it's, and they have defeated him by the blood of the Lamb and by their testimony, and they did not love their lives so much that they were afraid to die. Therefore rejoice, O heavens, and you who live in the heavens rejoice, but terror will come on earth and the sea. The devil has come to you in great anger, knowing he has little time. So it's like our testimonies have real spiritual power in overcoming and painting others to Christ. So like, I don't know what you were saying about fasting, like that you were going to say something about, like, I was praying about this and then.
2: Oh, you were like, save it for the pot.
1: Yeah.
2: Right. Yeah. Oh man. Bro, you said a lot in that scripture, with that scripture. I think the testimony that I was talking about was like, I want to go buy a gun. Can I say this on the podcast? Yeah. Can I say it? Okay. So, bro, we live in Florida, guys. All right? So, we live in America, right? Isn't that our Second Amendment, right? You know, the right to bear arms. Right. Okay. So, bro, I go to buy a gun, right? And in my head, I'm thinking like that, the address that I read, that it was like US 1, and like, I don't know how I did this, but in my head, it was in this like specific plaza on US 1 that I've only been to like maybe a handful of times. In my head, like that's what I'm thinking I'm driving, but I'm following the GPS and I'm realizing, oh wait, it has me going a completely different route. And so, you know, I start to approach. I'm like, yo, what a coincidence. This is by a church that basically like I was brought up in. Like I hadn't been on that side of town and like, bro, I haven't been in Miami in years, you know what I mean?
0: Was it VU?
2: No. It's King Jesus, like back by like Tamiami, like the old like Tamiami airport. So like I'm driving towards there. There's a bunch of warehouses where like the shooting range gun store is. And I'm like, bro, like what are the odds? Like, you know, yeah. After I buy my gun, like I'm gonna go check it out, yeah. You know? I'm gonna, you know, whatever. I gotta bless the gun, right? Let me stop. But
1: pray for whoever's trying to go into that house.
2: Right. They're gonna get blessed too. Maybe they're trying to see Jesus. I don't know. But anyway. Right. But anyways, you know, I'm in the gun store, you know, I find one I like, okay, boom, whatever. And I'm like, yo, like it's crazy.
0: What gun was it?
2: Glock 45.
1: No. I was gonna ask, I don't want to defer too much, but like, was there like research that went into which gun?
2: Oh, 1000%. ChatGPT. ChatGPT was like, yo.
0: Wait, sorry, Rob, to cut you off real quick.
3: Yes.
0: No, keep going. I'll say it after.
3: Okay. But ChatGPT.
2: But actually, chat was like, yo, you should get, you know, a Glock 19. You know what I mean? But when I got to the gun store, I felt the 45, and I just felt like it just fit me, you know? Yeah. Anyway, so I'm like, wait, I'm right, in, like, literally, like, a block over from the church. I was like, bro, like, you know, I would love to pray here. This is a place that I grew up praying. Let me do it. So I get there to the temple, and it's closed, technically. Like, the lady, like, I'm like, hey, like, you know, can I pray? She's out. Like, she was in a hurry. So I was like, all right, fine, whatever. Let me just get back in my car. I was telling Tony, I get back in the car, and I guess, I don't know if she had, like, a second thought or whatever, a heart of repentance. I don't know. She's like, hey, excuse me. Like, you can come. Follow me. I can tell she was in a rush, but, like, you know, she was thinking, like, oh, like, hey, let me help guide this guy. So she was like, hey, the main temple's closed, but there are some rooms back here that you can pray in. You know, no one's there. You'll be there by yourself. I was like, fine.
1: Was this like a certain denomination?
2: It's actually non-denomination.
1: Oh, okay,
2: yeah. So, bro, I go in and, like, I had been in this room, like, bro, like, I'm going to say hundreds of times, but at least.
1: Yeah.
2: You know what I mean? Like, I grew up in this church, and I'm in the room. And it's just me, I'm playing my worship music, and bro, I just started to bawl. You know, like, you ever just like play like certain worship songs and like the lyrics, they just hit, you know what I mean? So I'm like, again, I told you guys before, like, I'm not like super emotional, like on my day to day. So like when it's just me and God, like I'm a baby. Like, you know, like maybe I'm like, I hold it in for those moments. Yeah. I don't know, right? We'll save that for the next
0: spot. Yeah.
2: But I'm in there and I'm just praying, and bro, there's this scripture that just like gets imprinted on my heart. And it's Jacob 26, I believe the 13th chapter, or Genesis 26, the 13th chapter, and it's Jacob. And Jacob, he had been in a season of wandering, like really wrestling with God. And he says in the scripture, he goes, surely the Lord was in this place, but I was not aware of it. And man, it hit me because I feel like there's so many seasons that we get into in life where it's like, God is doing something, right? Like he's in the midst of this, but we don't have the discernment or the sensitivity to detect what he's doing. And I was telling Antonio about this earlier, is that a lot of us, we're so familiar with what God has done, right? Like, we know what he's done in the past, right? Like, we're aware of what he brought us from, right? But a lot of us are not sensitive to what he's doing now, right? Like, we serve a now God. Like, he wants to do something now. And just speaking of that testimony, in that moment, one of the things that I felt was like, man, like, bro, like, I'm called to create. Like, I have to create. And I was telling this with Antonio of, like, whatever mediums, like there's so many different tools that, you know, God can use or wants to utilize us to create in, whether that's music, you know, podcasting, etc. it just so happened, right? And like, we know there's no coincidences, but like, the doors to do so have been open.
1: Yeah.
2: You know, especially with you, bro. Like, bro, hey, I have this studio. You can come and like,
1: that's crazy.
2: You didn't even know that at the time that like I had started that page, and like that page is taking off and like reaching people. Scott, hey, what's your purpose? You know, if anybody cares about what's your

0: purpose, go check it out.
1: Because Rob does a really good job of posting like just like these four Bible verses if you're going through this, and they're the amazing Bible verses. So
0: yeah, bro, and something small like that, it's like we think of it as like, oh man, like it's just whatever, right? Yeah. But like God is like, no, like this is a tool. Yeah, going back to like what we started with, this is a tool.
1: I think what I love about what Rob is doing, so for Lent, like we give something up. I give up social media and technology because I could see all these like random, I don't even follow these guys, but like these random things are popping up where it's just such bad advice. Like literally, I don't know if you guys have seen like relationship advice on the, it's horrible. It's like so selfish. It's like even this like personal advice. And I was like, I could recognize, I'm just getting these voices that are horrible. And what I like about Rob's is he's pulling up scripture. And I think that's what we need more of, is every truth you want to find, every advice, anything you need, like it should come from God. It's in scripture. So why are we not going back to that? You know, why are we trying to reinvent the wheel? And
2: that, what you said about instruments, it's like I literally told Antonio about this the other day. Like I was thinking about it. And throughout the Bible, God has always used us as instruments. Like he used Moses to part the Red Sea. He uses the prophets to speak his word. He uses pastors and priests to ultimately save people, or you know. Mm-hmm. So like, it's funny that you said that, because I mean, for me, like what I said about testimonies in the past, like I've had my time where I actually didn't know if I really wanted to keep doing this or not, keep following Jesus. Yeah. And I remember someone told me that I became mature enough and old enough to realize, okay, where am I taking this? Because if I don't put my all into this, I'm going to drift away. And that like really spoke to my heart. And ever since that moment happened, I applied that to myself. And yeah, I fall, but it doesn't matter how many times you fall. It matters how many times you get yourself back up.
1: Certainly.
2: And I was watching this golf video, Grant Horvath. I love that guy because he always talks about Jesus. He always wears the "what would Jesus do" and all that stuff.
1: Awesome.
2: And he said, like talking about golf, like a metaphor saying, if you worry about it too much, it will never happen. You have to let go and let God.
1: Wow.
2: When he said that, I was like, it's way more deep than what you think, you know? Like, it's just,
0: Wow. Bro, I just had a random thought.
2: Yeah.
0: Maybe we should save this for another pod. Yeah. But are you still racing?
2: Racing, like
0: horses? Remember, yes.
2: Horses?
0: Yes.
2: No, I quit.
0: Okay.
2: I quit. I still love it, but first, well, two reasons.
1: Well, to clarify, it wasn't racing, no?
2: It was jumping.
1: Jumping, yes.
2: It was just, to make money in that sport is really hard. And you have to, like, it's like a hobby that you have to dedicate yourself to it the full time. And honestly, like, we can talk about this off the pod, but...
1: No, this is on the pod.
0: This is on the pod.
2: It's a really cool sport, man, but...
1: He was too good at it.
2: I guess...
1: But he was really good. He was, like, winning...
2: No.
1: Like, it was crazy.
2: No, it's just... I'm going to say it like this. It's not a healthy environment.
1: For sure. Yeah.
2: Like, it's not a... It's a heavy environment. Yeah. Like the people that do that and live that, it's like, it's very like, bad for you.
1: Well, dude, and I think, because I think that's exactly what we have to talk about on the pod, you know? And I think we, the three of us have been in worlds that have that, you know what I mean? Like in sports, and like acting and movies and in that. And I think, I don't know, I respect what you did, Juan, because I think a lot of times we say like, I'm going to go in there and I'm going to change it. You could, some people are called to that, but you have to be saintly to do that, because when you go out and you try to change that environment, it's more likely it's going to change you, you know? So you have to be on guard. And I mean, some people do go in and change it, and some, you know, ultimately that is what we call to, but.
2: I want to say something real quick that says, I had a question for you guys, but I'm going to read the verse first and then the question. Mm-hmm. But it's like, basically this verse is about, let me find it. It's a striking picture of today's cultural landscape and like a call to live differently. And the verse is 2 Timothy chapter 3, verses 1 through 5. And it says, you should know this, Timothy, that in the last days there will be difficult times, for people will love only themselves and their money. Wow. They will be boastful and proud, scoffing at God, disobedient to their parents and ungrateful. They will consider nothing sacred. They will be unloving and unforgiving. They will slander others and have no self-control. They will be cruel and hate what is good. They will betray their friends, be reckless, be puffed up with pride, and love pleasure rather than God. That spoke to me a lot. They will act religious, but they will reject the power that could make them godly. Stay away from people like that. That's literally Jesus, like, speaking to Timothy. And my question was, I lost it. Oh, here. How do you balance ambition or career goals with your calling to serve Jesus? An example that I want to say to this, it's like Scottie Scheffler. He's like the best golfer in the world right now. And he literally, like, every time he wins something, he says, like, it's all thanks to the Lord Jesus.
1: Wow.
2: And he, like, he said in an interview, like, God gave me this gift to be good at golf. And I want to use this gift that he gave me to glorify his name. Wow. And that's awesome. That's how this verse spoke to me.
0: That's amazing. Wow, bro.
2: Yeah. What do you guys think about the verse? Or
1: bro,
2: what you were saying, like,
1: bro.
2: Yeah.
1: No, go for it.
2: No, what you were saying, that we've all lived, like, those worlds, yeah. And how crazy, like.
1: Dude, I think it's the part you said that stood out to you, where it was like pleasure, and it reminds me of another passage where it says, you know, God, like, the light came into the world, but yep. We prefer darkness. Mm-hmm. That's crazy. Like, even as Christians, like, you can know something is wrong, and how Saint Paul says, why do I do the things I don't want to do, and you know, not do the ones I want to do? And that's one thing I love, and we got to do a whole pod about this, but is I was talking to Rob about this, where, like, you can see scripture in the world. And one thing that's really clear to me is, like, the flesh and the spirit. And it's crazy how real, like, you could know something's bad for your spirit and you choose it anyway. And that's crazy. But it's like our fallen nature, you know, and
2: yeah,
1: the brokenness.
0: You hinted on something earlier within that scripture, and it made me think about this, is we also have to be weary of the false sense of humility. You know what I mean? Like, it's one thing to be, what's that?
2: What do you mean? Like, can you?
0: So for example, like, we talk about being humble a lot, right? Yeah. But there's a lot of people that have the posture of humility, but not the heart of humility. What do I mean by that? Oh man, you know, I'm just being humble, bro.
1: Yeah.
0: You know what I mean? Oh man, you know, like, you know, I think the enemy wants us to live timidly, you know what I mean? Rather than to be bold about the things we ought to be, you know, like, and what happens in that is a lot of times we downplay who we really are. You know, hey, I'm just yeah, Rob, yeah. You know what I mean? No, like, hey, I'm Robert, like, nice to meet you. You know what I mean? Like, there's a different, like, I can be confident, not in myself, right? But in the God who lives and thrives in me. And I think that's just something that's come about, you know, in the last, like, 5-10 years, maybe, especially with social media, right? Like, we see a lot of people who are living, you know, like, hey, look at me, right? This mindset. So, like, naturally, it's easy for us to go, like, oh, well, hey, we must do the opposite. Don't look at me. Yeah. You know what I mean? Like, hey, like, let me shy away from things. But I think God is looking for, in this day and age, people who will be bold enough to reflect him. In those same mediums.
1: Bro, Father Mike, shout out. A lot of shout outs to Father Mike, but he says, humility isn't thinking less of yourself, it's thinking of yourself less. Wow. But I think, I was talking to this priest once a short while ago, and we were talking about talents, and I said the same thing, like, when I was starting, like a TV and movie career, I was like, there's a lot of temptations, there's a lot of claps, like, there's a lot of attention.
2: Of course.
1: And he was saying, dude, the talents God gave you, they're not for you. They're for them. It's for everybody else. And so I think to say, like, oh, I'm like, God, there's nothing good about me. So you're saying God didn't give you anything? You know what I mean? Like, no, look at everything God does through me. This is crazy. But I think that Scottie Scheffler saying, dude, it's not me. Like, it's God. It's crazy. You're almost, like, as amazed at it as everybody else. It's like, yeah. I don't know
2: how about that. Confidence, Rob, just made me think about streaming. How you have to be confident to stream. Like, I think that's, sorry.
1: No, I love it.
2: I want to change the topic.
1: No, it's funny, we were talking about it off the pod.
2: Yeah, but I feel like that's why, like, Marlon or, like, Aiden Ross and all these guys that are, like, famous are, like, it's, like, a big contribution to why they're that famous. It's because they're, like, confident in themselves.
3: Yeah.
2: And, but I wanted to ask you, how do you think you could, like, use streaming to, or what do you think about streaming in general?
0: Bro, I think streaming is here to stay. And I'm looking to the camera. I think we're just scratching the surface of where screaming is going and where and what it is. You think you mentioned a guy like Kai Cenat. Bro, he just started like a screamer university. Oh, literally where he's like getting like some of the most famous screamers at the moment, but also like the up and coming, merging them, right? Teaching them, giving them tools, giving them all the resources needed. And I think about screaming, right? What's really cool about it, and this is just my personal take on things, I feel like every medium of technology, especially like, you know, all the tools that we use today, is just a physical representation of what happens spiritually. What do you mean by that, Rob? So like we have these tools, right? Right. We have these tools where we can send messages, right? And like we can receive messages. Well, spiritually, what happens is God impresses. He sends impressions upon our hearts, right? Like you get these thoughts sometimes. Sometimes they're thoughts from the enemy. Sometimes they're God thoughts. Like, hey, man, you should call up your aunt. That random aunt that you don't really talk with. You should give her a call. You call her. Oh, man, hey, I was just thinking of Neil. I was just thinking about you. How are you? Whatever. Literally, that just happened today. There was someone that, you know, I had worked with. She, you know, would like do smoothies for the team, whatever. And like, she became like an aunt for me while I was in Chicago. I gave her a call. She's like, oh my God, you don't understand. We were just talking about you. But like, I feel like those tools, again, like what we're saying, are just like physical representations. And I mentioned screaming is because we've talked about this before. Everyone gets stuck in like what God has done, but what is God doing now? And God desires to talk to us now. And I think screaming is just the physical representation of that urgency that we can connect with God now in real time. It doesn't have to be, because what happened was you have like YouTube, right? YouTube is like this one video. It's show life in a sense was like static, right? Screaming comes about and you have this more it's way more real. There's a lot more transparency. On that same note, there's also a lot more risk involved, whatever, whatever. I feel like we're getting to a place now spiritually where God wants to be even more transparent with us. We don't have to do prayer just like, hey, this one time thing in the morning or before we go to bed. We can pray throughout the day. And so I feel like what's going on right now with screaming is people are just using this as tools, some for good, some for bad. You know, like some people are using it for tools to build their brand, right? Maybe they have a product or service that they're offering. It's great for it. People like us, maybe we want to talk to people about like why we believe what we believe. You know, like it's just tools at the end of the day.
1: Do you guys think, because this is something I overthink a lot. Like sometimes I don't know where to draw the line. I start putting like the mundane things as like things of God. You know, like sometimes it's hard for me to be like, this is just a worldly thing and this is like a spiritual thing. Sometimes I blur the line. Do you think there's something to be said about like, as Christians, like, should we be less on our phone? Should we be more outside? Or no, or I think, or it's more about like what you do on it. Or is there like, do you guys think about these kinds of things?
2: I do think about like following Jesus implies hard work. Like you can't be like, I'm harding myself because I want to be like the best version of myself. And I think that's like all of us as we get older, like we want to become the best husbands, you know, because we're all engaged today. That's crazy.
3: That's crazy.
1: That's crazy.
2: That's crazy.
1: The crazy part is, oh no, never mind.
3: Next month.
1: Yeah.
3: And you got some time.
1: Yeah. But I was gonna say I got engaged first, and I'm like, well, no, you beat me by like a week or a couple weeks.
2: To answer your question, just really quick, I think it's different for everyone because for me, Instagram, takes me into a dark hole, like self approval to the public. I've said this, but for other people, it doesn't. It's just like it's fine for them. So, I don't know. I think. It just depends how you see it. I don't know, what do you think?
0: I think it's always been a heart thing. It's always a heart thing. But I think about even just like hip hop, right? Like we were talking about hip hop at one point. Hey, is it bad to listen to hip hop?
2: Yeah.
0: It's a heart thing. How does it impact your heart? You know what I mean? I think you can think about it from a very simple analytic. Is this impressing good thoughts into my mind?
2: Right.
0: Or is it impressing sinful thoughts, sinful nature? And I feel like if you go through life with that lens, maybe it doesn't apply all the time, but I think it can be helpful all the time, you know?
1: No, these are good insights. I think what I think about sometimes is, so sometimes I'll be like, there's my new thing now. I found this page that they'll read the comments, like they'll put a funny video and then read you the comments, and the comments are hilarious. So like, a lot of times I'll stay on funny things. I follow a lot of like
4: dark hole.
1: I follow a lot of like faith-based things, but then, dude, it's the brain rot is real, you know. So sometimes I'll put my phone down, and it's been an hour, and I'm like, dang, like, I could have prayed, I could have called my grandma. So like, sometimes I have that conflict of like, dang, it's swallowing my time, you know. So it's not necessarily like, maybe I overthink it, you know. But maybe it like takes. It doesn't take me anywhere dark, but it's just like, dang, I just wasted that much, so much time.
0: I think now we have like a term for it, especially with social media. Mm-hmm. Like we call it doom scrolling,
1: yeah,
0: right?
1: Doom scrolling, yeah.
0: We just doom scroll.
1: Yeah.
0: But brother, people have been doom scrolling through life before doom scrolling was a thing. People have been watching Netflix, just eating, shooting the crap, wasting time, not being productive, not chasing their purpose, not calling their aunts, their moms, you know? Not being productive way before social media was a thing.
1: Yeah.
0: I just think that's the latest form of it.
4: I don't think it's about social media or about anything. It's about how much free time do you have? Because I believe that if you have way too much free time, it's the mother of all vices.
1: Dude, preach. Isn't like, there a phrase that says like, idle hands do the devil's work or something like that? Dude.
4: That's why.
0: So my grandma would say, an idle mind is the devil's workshop.
1: Ooh.
0: I think I should say that for my camera. Okay. Shout out to my grandma.
1: With some water.
0: Mama would say that an idle mind is the devil's workshop. Obviously, just saying like, hey, man, when you don't have those priorities and you're just going throughout the day, you leave space for the enemy to just, bro, you should go do that sin. Hey, you should go do that fun thing because it's fun. Hey, it might have a lot of consequences, but it'll be fun, you know?
4: That is crazy. That's it. But I have a question. Why are you fasting? Sorry, change of topic.
0: Yeah, bro. So for...
4: I've been considering that because it's like a big mental thing, but it's like a lot of people that I know do it. Yes. They tell me of all the benefits.
0: Bro, there's so many benefits. But for me personally, I can't say it on the pod, you know, for like that one. There's multiple reasons, and I'll say it on the pod. But there's one that I'm like, hey, I won't put that on the pod, you know. Yeah. Let's save it off the pod. But for the ones I can say,
2: okay, now we got
0: Tony up. But no, he's still dying over there. That's funny.
2: I don't even know what's going on.
0: That's funny. But no, so bro, I'm getting married, right?
1: Yeah.
0: And so I'm actually doing a challenge, bro. Mm-hmm. So I'm getting married in like 40 something days.
1: Yeah.
0: And I was like, he's still dying. I'm like going into this marriage, like I want to really make sure like my heart is prepped for this thing. You know, I want my spirit to be prepped for this. Yeah. And I was like, hey, like the first 3 days of this thing, God, I'm gonna go no food, just water, you know? Because I wanna align spiritually with what God is doing, you know? And so that's the biggest thing for me. It's like, God, like I wanna become sensitive to what you're doing. And bro, we talk about, you know, the phones being a distraction. Believe it or not, bro, food can be a distraction. 100%. So like there's so many of us, and myself included, bro, like we run to food when like we're sad.
4: I mean, when I was talking to you earlier and you're just like, a distraction.
0: Bro, food is, it can be a tool, but it can also be a distraction. You know, we run to it when we're angry, when we're happy, and unconsciously, right? Like we have this crazy, obviously there's a certain dependence, you know, like you need nutrition, right? You need to be nutritious. But sometimes, again, it just becomes a vice. And bro, I just want to strengthen my spirit for this season, you know, of preparing for marriage. Mm-hmm. And I was talking to you guys earlier, it's like one of the things that I've noticed, fasting's hard, bro.
1: Dude.
0: It's not easy. Yeah. It's not easy. Like, bro, I saw the box of pizza. Oof. It just so happened to be my second favorite pizza place in the world, you know?
1: That's
0: But what happens is when you build up the tolerance and the resiliency to do hard things, mm-hmm. you can overcome hard periods
1: 100%.
0: In life. And like, bro, like marriage isn't gonna be peaches and cream all the time. You know, like you're gonna have some hard moments. Well, again, talk about those tools. This is just one tool to like strengthen yourself, strengthen your walk. Something that I believe is like, think of it as like almost like an artery. Like you know, like we have these different arteries that, you know, in the physical, the arteries help like, I would say almost like a railway for like nutrition, for blood, like right. Like it helps. Sometimes those arteries get clogged. Right?
5: Yeah.
0: And I think about fasting, just as like an artery will get clogged.

0: clogged with fat, you know?
1: Yeah.
0: Sometimes life, our minds get 100%. Clogged with like just the different sins of the world, the wasting time, like whatever those things are. And I feel like fasting is a tool to help declog all those things.
2: Dude, and I think too, like what I was saying, I love thinking about the spirit and the flesh. And most things that the flesh wants aren't good for the spirit. And the things the spirit want, they aren't good for the flesh. And so you kind of choose which one you feed, you know, and the other one's going to be at odds. And
3: that made me think, Rob, I might sound crazy, but I think sometimes we just pick the wrong battles. Like, I remember.
1: That's really good.
2: Yeah.
3: Like, I don't know. We were talking about fasting. Like, you told me once, like, I love ketchup, and I put ketchup on pasta, soup, mac and cheese.
1: Wait, who put ketchup on pasta?
3: Me,
2: my guy.
3: I love ketchup.
2: Waffles,
3: anything.
2: Cereal. No,
3: I've had tried it with.
0: I hate to break the third wall here, but you guys just heard that. Ketchup on pasta, bro. That's a sin,
1: bro.
0: That's
2: pod,
0: a sin.
2: Next pod, we're trying it.
3: Okay, but sorry.
1: Yes.
3: I'm gonna lose my train of thought. Yeah. You told me ketchup's not good for you or something, and I was like, yeah, but I love it. How can I quit it? And like little by little, you train your brain to do it.
2: Mm.
3: And like sometimes, if I were to go into that battle by completely quitting ketchup, I would have failed. But if I did do it, like he told me, because I went on a keto diet or something. I don't remember. It's like 5 years ago.
2: Mm-hmm.
3: I ended up quitting it, but that's because I knew how to get into that battle before. Mm-hmm. Like I thought before I act, and that's human nature. Sometimes we just like go into things without actually thinking about it, and then we realize after it happens, and we're like, shoot, like I messed up. I didn't go into that battle like the way I should have.
2: Mm-hmm. Mm-hmm.
3: So what you said about just like prepping yourself for marriage, and like for example, I could not do no food like you're doing it because you were at a higher level than I am right now. Like I would, if I went into that battle that you're doing right now, I would fail. You know?
2: You have to train for it.
3: Yeah.
2: Dude, that made me think, like, just to bring it back to God, shout out, I mean, God, made me think of his mercy, you know, because the way we learn the most is by failing. It's like, you know, you're falling short. But I think the reason, like, how good is God that he lets us fail, even though it's going to hurt, it's going to break his heart sometimes. But he knows that that's how we learn. And I think that's love, like having that comfort zone where you're like, okay, I don't have that fear because if I fail, like my dad will forgive me, you know, and not abusing it, obviously. But how good is, imagine he didn't. Imagine it was like one strike, you're done. Like we'd be terrified.
3: Yeah.
2: And he doesn't want fear. He wants love.
0: You know? Bro, can you look up Mark 29:11?
1: Yeah.
0: Check this out. Check this out, bro. And if you don't mind, what version are you reading from?
3: King James.
0: like what's your go-to? It doesn't matter, but there's a point to it.
1: NLT,
0: okay. You mind reading it?
3: You want to read it?
0: No, you read it. I know what it says.
3: You want the full chapter or just...
4: Sorry, 11:29.
2: Today's show is brought to you by...
3: Oh, it's 11:29. You see, I was right. Yeah. I was right.
0: Oh, wait, hold up. Actually...
2: The suspense.
0: Hold up.
3: Isaac, how are we doing on time?
0: What did he say?
3: ¿Cuánto llevamos?
2: Up to us.
3: I don't know. Alright, let's read this verse, give our thoughts, and then let's wrap up.
0: Okay, actually, I don't think that's the right verse. Wait. I'm gonna find it. Okay, wait.
3: Is it, Rob, is it Jesus replied, I will ask you one question?
0: No.
3: Are you sure it's Mark?
0: But how are we doing on time, guys? We're good?
2: I mean, we're approaching an hour, so we'll try to... But I was going to ask you guys a question, but
3: so,
2: I'll
3: go
2: wait
3: ahead.
2: Until after this.
3: Shoot. We'll save Rob's verse for the last, yeah.
2: Well, dude, how Juan was saying that, you know, now that you're starting to be a husband, you obviously want to be the best husband you can be, you know? And so I was going to ask you guys, now that you're starting this stage, like, what are some pressures that you feel on yourself where you're like, dude, like, I don't know. What's something that's changed, like palpable or like pressure that you're putting on yourself, like safety? Like, I got to be able to protect this woman. I got to protect my house. Yeah. That's a good one.
3: You know what? I'm not worried about it because I just trust God that I do the best work on me. Just like following him, just like let go and let God, you know. But it's a good point.
2: That's something I can work on, because when it was just me, it was very like, God will provide, you know, and it still is that way, and that's how it's supposed to be. But I feel myself like, no, I need to make sure, like, she's got to be, you know, I got to be able to take care of her.
5: Yeah.
2: And, but it's important to always remember, like, it's God who's going to take care of both of you, you know?
3: Yeah.
2: Having that humility of, like, it's not me, it's going to be
3: him. Yeah, like, I would have put my marriage into his hands, into, like, him directed, but that doesn't mean that I'm just going to, like, okay, God.
2: Yeah.
3: Like, good luck.
2: Yeah.
3: You know, like,
0: We still have to do the work.
3: Yeah, exactly.
2: Yeah, 100%.
3: So I'm going to try my best to be the best husband that I can, but I ultimately trust God that he's going to do the best.
2: You do the best and let God do the rest.
3: I'm not worried. I'm at peace.
2: Yeah, that's awesome.
0: Speaking of that, I found that verse I've been looking for. What I was like, it was 29:11. It's actually 9:29. Okay. But it says, so he said to them, and he being Jesus, this kind can come out by nothing but prayer and fasting. And so I think there's so many things that we go throughout, you know, our life, whether it's a certain temptation, a certain sin, certain thoughts, certain challenges on the workforce. Maybe it's like in your marriage, right? Like there's different struggles, things in your career, whatever it is. There are some things, bro, I feel like you can pray about it and you can pray about it and you can pray about it, but you won't see anything change. But when you pray and you fast, there's something that happens, right? In the physical world, right, we're talking about the correlation between the two. Physically, when you fast, we know that, hey, you can repair bad cells in the body, right? We know that you can stimulate certain different hormones, right? We know that it sends signals to the body like, hey, we need to break down fat, right?
5: Yeah.
0: For energy, right? There's so many beauties physically that happens in the body. Well, I think very similarly, that's what's happening spiritually, right? Like all the way, the excess thoughts that we might be going through, whatever it is, I feel like a lot of that, like as I mentioned earlier, starts to get declogged and deteriorates. And so for me, like answering your question, that's been a more of a priority. Mm-hmm. You know, like I feel like, you know, I spend a lot of time in prayer, but personally, I feel like we're all called to fast.
5: Mm-hmm.
0: But that fasting part, you know, it's hard, bro. It's hard. It's like, I like the prayer part.
5: Yeah.
0: You know what I mean? Yeah, I can do that. But walking into marriage, I'm like, no. I need the end, right? Because a lot of us, we go throughout life, you know, with the blessing. But what about the blessing and?
5: Yeah,
0: you know, like in my marriage, I want the end part.
5: Mm.
0: You know, I want God to do this and that, you know what I mean? Like, and I don't want to limit, you know, and I feel like, you know, my spouse, you know, she's watching this. I feel like Ali deserves the end.
2: That's beautiful.
3: Awesome, bro.
2: Yeah.
3: I do want to fast, like, but what you said, I don't know if I can do it.
2: Wow.
0: Well, just like you mentioned, just start where you are, bro.
3: Yeah.
2: Start with the little things. Like,
5: right.
2: I know when we've talked about like certain like vices and stuff you want to leave, to go from that to just leaving it is tough. Like you have to train to the little things so that you can leave the big things, you know? And
3: yeah.
2: And I guess the last thing I would say, you know, when you were saying on getting better, everything we've talked about getting better, is life doesn't get easier. So you gotta get stronger.
3: Yeah, someone says like oh yeah, the day of your wedding is the most important day of your life. But no, it's day after, the day after.
2: Oh, I like that.
3: Every day after that, it's the most important days of your life.
2: Yeah.
0: I like that a lot, man. Yeah.
3: But next episode, though, I'm gonna make mac and cheese with
2: ketchup. We gotta try it, bro.
3: I will put y'all on it.
0: Isaac, what are they doing, bro? Isaac does not approve of this.
2: What lunch breaks look like in Ave Maria?
0: No, we should definitely get some food one day. Yeah. Like guys, I love to cook. I wouldn't mind cooking. Yeah. I don't put ketchup, you know, that much ketchup on my food. But
3: how's the catfish, by the way?
0: Bro, it was incredible.
2: Yeah. I can imagine this.
3: I would have tried it. I was like,
2: so good.
3: That looks good.
2: Yeah.
3: That looks good.
0: And I just want to say this last thing before we leave. Jesus left a formula. He left many formulas, right? He had these principles. But I think you notice that anytime Jesus was entering a season of like massive transformation, he always recluded to the wilderness.
5: Mm,
0: and it was bro, he always fasted, bro. Mm-hmm. Whenever, like, those big moments, right, were about to happen, guys, I gotta go fast. And it wasn't easy, right? Like, obviously, like, he has that, you know, very memorable moment where he's going back and forth with the devil.

0: and he would reclude, and he would spend time in prayer, right? And it's like we're talking about, you don't just get to the 40, you know what I mean?
1: Yeah.
0: I mean, if you're Jesus, maybe.
1: Yeah.
0: You know? But even in his lifestyle, oh, hey, no, guys, where's Jesus? Oh, he's praying. Oh, we can't find the book. Oh, he's praying, you know? Yeah. And you start to see this formula. And I heard this once, and it stuck with me, and I think we've talked about this. Spend hours with God and minutes with man.
2: That's beautiful.
0: Again, it's really hard to do in a practical sense, but when that becomes the priority, I gotta spend my time with God and then I'll spend with men, you're able to flow from an actual reservoir.
1: Yeah.
0: A lot of people are like flowing, doing podcasts, content from an empty reservoir, right? Like we're all vessels, we're all tools. Fasting, spending time with God, the prayer and fasting, it just revitalizes you so that you can pour into others.
2: Dude, that's awesome. I know, but I want to give this tip because it's helped me a lot too. And it made me think of it. Dude, in the mornings, I was telling JP off the pod that, so I've noticed like for me, the mornings are when my brain is at 1,000. Like I wake up and I'm thinking of like, okay, what do I have to do today? What am I gonna have for breakfast? Like, you know, doing the mental to-do list. And it's so important for me in that moment when I first wake up to actively be like, no, I'm gonna think about God. Like I'm gonna talk to God. I'm gonna focus on talking to God. I'm gonna think of His mercy. And it's you know the thing where they say like, don't think of a purple elephant. You think of a purple elephant.
1: Mm.
2: So it's not about like, okay, I'm not gonna think about my problems because all you're gonna do is think about your problems. it's just focusing on God. I'm gonna think about God. I'm gonna think about His mercy. I'm gonna think about how good He is. Look at all the things He's given me. Thank you, Lord, for, and I'm not kidding. Like that'll make everything else disappear. And when you get out of that bed, you're like, I'm locked in. I'm like, God, it's helped a lot. Hopefully it helps some people.
0: Yeah. I know we're trying to wrap this up, but look, can we all just go around? Cause I think you mentioned something really good. And like look at the camera. What's your morning routine to connect with God?
2: Ooh.
0: What does that look like? Cause I think a lot of people need practical steps, like.
2: Dude, I'm talking first of all, ice water. You've seen that video? No. Sorry, you guys go first.
1: You're talking about it.
2: Dude, so I mean, for me, the first thing is that, like when I wake up, by the way, I'll be like, you know how sometimes like, oh, I do all these things. Like this is something that's been working recently. So it's that, like when I wake up, the first thing is God, thank you. Thank you for another day. Thank you that everything works. Like actually try to lock in on that before everything tears you in a million directions. And then one thing like, I don't do it every day, but the goal, I did it this morning. So the goal is like scripture. Like why scripture for me? I mean, everybody's different, but I can tell my brain is going at 1,000. Like when I wake up, I'm at 1,000 per minute. So instead of like going for my phone and numbing it, let me use it. You know what I mean? And when I go for the Bible, that's when I'm thinking, and I don't want to put it down. You want to keep reading. You want to like consume. So it's just, maybe there's a part of like knowing yourself. Like when are you the most sensitive? When are you the most, you know, like there's times in the day when I want to go help someone. So like adapting to that. And then at night, same, like I'll leave my phone in the bathroom or in another room. And then just like talk to God and fall asleep, you know, like praying.
1: I love that.
2: So those are the two I would recommend.
3: For me, like my biggest fear is death. So for me, first of all, is just being grateful.
2: Mm.
3: I acknowledge that God woke me up, not by accident, you know?
2: Mm.
3: And then, I pray, which is like, it includes me, my thankfulness.
2: Mm-hmm.
3: And just like, in that sense, I try to give, like in the past, for me, one of my struggles, I'm opening up a little bit,
2: yeah,
3: my personal
2: sure,
3: struggles, was that I wasn't really like giving people the best version of myself.
2: Mm.
3: I was just like too selfish to do that. Not in that way, but I was just like, I didn't care. You know, just like some people that I didn't see every day, I was just like, yeah, I'm nice. Like, hey, like, how are you? But I would struggle with like, you know, eye contact or like saying like goodbye, have a good, like if they told me have a good day, awesome. I was like, thanks. Instead of saying like, you too.
2: Wow,
3: you
2: know? Dude, this is, it might sound like a little thing, but this is awesome.
3: Yeah, no, it's little it's things huge. That actually affect people. Because karma is a real thing. I believe in karma.
1: Mm.
3: And it came back to me, people treating me like that. And it's just like, it doesn't feel good, man. When like if you say like, I don't know, ask me like, I hope you have a good day.
1: Hope you have a good day.
3: Thanks.
1: Mm.
3: You do feel like, wow, that's a douchebag, you know, like, but yeah, just like
2: for sure.
3: Proving to like, just people

0: giving them version of myself. So that's it.
1: That's real, bro. I will say this, and I know we're extending it. I've seen that in you, bro. Like, especially like from afar. So like when I first met you, bro, this was years ago. I think we met at like basketball at Antonio's, and like mini
2: Many
1: hoops,
2: hoops.
1: right. It was JP, you know, he's into his own thing. Right.
3: JP's my cousin, and
1: Exactly.
3: Rob, my friend, and now
2: you guys know about the LeBron songs real quick?
1: LeBron song? Oh, did you talk about the recent ones? Yeah, I've been seeing them. There's like hundreds, right? Yeah.
2: He's my king.
1: Right. But I remember like, hey, like JP, you know, carrying yourself a certain way versus to where you are now, like I can
3: Truly night and day.
1: see a difference night and
2: Thank
1: day.
2: you,
1: It's
2: man. I
1: like,
2: appreciate that.
1: yo, this guy walks with God. Like
2: Yeah, well,
1: seriously,
2: I
1: bro.
2: appreciate that, bro.
1: Yeah,
2: Thanks a lot, bro.
1: seriously, bro.
3: It's your morning routine, Rob.
2: Kwamini.
3: Kwamini.
1: Exactly, bro.
3: Okay.
1: Exactly, man. My morning routine recently has been no phone, bro.
3: I could have
1: Like,
3: taken a different direction.
1: so it's crazy. Before, like, I would like use the excuse like, oh man, like I'm gonna go on YouTube, play my worship music, have my, you know, Stephanie Gretenzinger in the background, Bethel music, whatever, and I'm gonna create this, you know, this worship experience, right? And that's been my routine for many years. But recently, what I started doing is like, bro, no phones. Because what happens is, bro, I start to go to my phone. I'm like, oh, hey, might as well see what the markets are gonna look like. You know, let me see what the pre-markets are. Oh, and the video's down 5%, you know, like, and like I start going this rabbit hole, then I'm like, ah, I gotta see why. I gotta go on X, you know? I gotta go on X, do all my gossip, get all my cheeseman. Oh, what happened with Elon today? Right. No, bro. So it's like recently, it's like, yo.
4: Well,
1: That's good, bro.
4: dude,
1: That's really
4: so
1: good.
4: I recently finished school, and right now I was like during finals week, I was studying. And bro, the days where I woke up and started studying, chilling. I could study for, I didn't even need breaks. I was like good to go, whatever. But if I even wear my phone just to like, I don't know, for a little bit, the whole day I'm like angsty. I need my phone and I need breaks and I can't focus. So, and I mean, I've seen some like things about like it's a rush of dopamine and all of a sudden like your brain wants, I don't know, it messes with you, but I love that, dude.
2: Yeah,
4: That's a good tip.
2: great stuff. But anyways, we do gotta wrap up. So,
4: Yes.
2: who wants to do the closing prayer? You want to lead it, Rob?
1: Yeah. Let's do it, man. Let's touch. Let's get some hands.
4: Let's get some
1: Some
4: hands. Some
1: handsies. Some
4: hands.
1: handsies. Father, I just say thank you, Lord. Thank you, God, for a beautiful day. Thank you, God, that you hear us. And Father, thank you, God, that you chose us. Father, you could have chose anyone, God, for this moment. You could have chose Fulanito from down the street, but Father, you decided that you wanted us, God, and we're so grateful and thankful. I pray, God, that today's pod won't just fall on deafened ears, but I pray, God, that people will have an ear to listen, to receive. I pray, God, for that young man who's thinking about proposing and thinking about getting married. I pray, God, that he will have the courage to act on it, God, and get to know you and walk. God, for the people who are thinking about fasting, God, who don't even, you know, fully know if they should do it, I pray, God, that they would get more information about it, that they would do more research, God. And I pray, God, that this will go to the exact people that you need in this time and at this exact time, God, that it needs to go. I pray, God, that we can continue, God, to do this and strengthen ourselves and strengthen the audience. And Father, more than anything, God, we just want to be like you, God. We want you to get all the glory, God. It's not about Rob, Antonio, JP. God, it's about you, God. May you be glorified through us. In Jesus' mighty name, amen.
3: Amen. I love him.
1: Yeah.
2: That was a great prayer.
1: Yeah, bro.
2: Good talk.
3: I just thought of something else, but I'll save it for next
2: time. We'll save it for the next pod.
3: Oh, yeah.
2: All right, thank you guys. God
3: bless
2: you.
3: Yeah, next time.
2: Thank you guys.

In the year 2022, Maria Vision started a walk called Path for Peace. The Torch for Peace travels with prayers in different parishes throughout the world. The torch is a symbol of our light, and we are called to be apostles of light, which you are. Therefore, Jesus invites us. Come, come to me, all you who are weary and find life burdensome, and I will give you rest. My yoke is easy and my burden light. Jesus, therefore, invites us to come. Jesus is our good shepherd who has conquered sin and death, and he will give us the grace to help us move beyond that which pulls us down. But we need to be connected to him and with him. By uniting ourselves to him through the Eucharist, we can have peace, and we can experience freedom from fear, which love alone offers. So come, let us receive him.

Christ the King. 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Christ the King, give us your peace.

0: I'm Julianne.
1: Hi, I'm Claudia, and today we're biking to confession.
0: So confession is an amazing sacrament that the Catholic Church provides. Confession gives us the opportunity to have our sins forgiven by Christ through the priest, which is absolutely amazing because it shows us the power of God's mercy.
1: Like C.S. Lewis says that that hell is like the smallest crack in the dirt compared to the enormous glory of God that we are called to. Oftentimes we like fall in the trap of like our struggles, our sins, and our brokenness, and we forget all of God's characteristics, like His love and His mercy, and just how much He wants us to go to Him and just be with Him and like seek that forgiveness that He's always so willing to give.
0: A really good example I think about is Saint Augustine. He was a terrible sinner for most of his life, but towards the end he actually had a conversion, and he has a couple quotes on confession, because through the sacrament of confession he was able to find God's mercy and basically go on with his life knowing that God had forgiven him. And one thing he said was that avoiding confession is hiding from God instead of God hiding from us. So through confession, we're humbling ourselves before God and allowing Him to give us the forgiveness and mercy that He wants to give us.
1: Yeah, and like even like when we're praying like the divine mercy, like we pray like for the sake of His sorrowful passion, have mercy on us and the whole world. And just like praying for that mercy on the whole world is so powerful, because like God wants to forgive us. And we just have to be able to forgive ourselves as well, and just like trust that that He will give us that peace and the grace that come along with confessing our sins.
0: Yeah, and speaking of the grace of confession, not only does God forgive our sins in confession, but we're actually gifted with extra grace to give us more motivation and more help on becoming saints in the future, which is actually amazing because it keeps us from sinning.
1: Yeah. An experience I had with going to confession was I worked for a mission trip organization called Catholic Art Work Camp in the past, and I remember there was one night we were putting on like adoration and adoration and confession night for all the campers, and I remember it was just like after such a long day of work, I just felt so like broken and like beaten down from just being on the constant go and like just doing so much. And I remember going to confession that night, and it was like near the end of like the whole night that we were putting on. And I remember I was talking to the priest after, and like adoration was already like coming close to an end. Like the priest had already like started like the benediction. But the priest that I was talking to during my confession was just reminding me how much like God loves me and how much He sees me. And like despite my brokenness, he will always be with me. And I remember he was talking, and then once he finished what he was saying, he looked over to the side and he like pointed, and he was like, "Look at that." And I turned my head and I looked, and the priest that was like doing the benediction was like doing like the sign of the cross with the monstrance like directly in front of me. And then the priest I was talking to was like, "Like, I didn't ask him to do that. That was from God. Like, He loves you so much. Like, He just did that for you."
0: Wow.
1: And I remember, like, once I saw that, I was just overwhelmed with so much, like, joy and, like, peace. And I was like, wow, like He does love me. And, like, he does forgive all my sins.
0: That's so cool.
1: Yeah, like, no matter what, no matter our shortcomings, no matter how many times we mess up, He'll always like pick us up again, and He's always ready to welcome us home again.
0: Yeah. And that really shows like how confession, you're not confessing your sins to the priest as a human person. Like, you're confessing directly to God, and God is giving you His mercy through the priest, which is just such a beautiful sacrament. Confession is a really important part of the Catholic life, because not only does it forgive us our sins, but it also helps us to become saints. So I would encourage you to try to make it to confession as often as possible.
1: Yeah.
0: This year I made a resolution to try to go at least every 2 weeks or once a month. And that's been helping me a lot in getting the grace that I need in order to become a saint.
1: Yeah, hopefully. That's awesome. And it also just helps you like stay really centered and like focused on your faith and your relationship with God and just like growing in that virtue.
0: Yeah, because it can be easy oftentimes to be bogged down by your sins and become really discouraged by them. But confession gives you an opportunity to trust in God's mercy for you and just know how much He loves you.
1: Yeah.
0: And if you just go to confession, you can die because you'll go to heaven. All right, we're here at the church now for confession.
1: See you guys next time.
2: Our purpose here in life is to walk with God and to make God known to the rest of the world so that more people can experience the love of Jesus. And that's why we want to accompany our Lord on this pilgrimage, so that He can be known to a world that is sad and lonely and doesn't know where to turn, that we can give them a face in the Eucharist. In this world that we live in, it's filled with a lot of noises and distractions, and God knew that it would be that way, and He gave us a tangible and physical experience of Him in the body of Christ, in the Eucharist, and we need to seek that quiet time with Him to experience Him firsthand, to build up an intimate and personal relationship in a world that is full of noise and distraction.

0: God is central to my life because there's nothing aside from Him. There's not any joy to be found. There's only confusion and broken promises in the world. But in God, there's the fullness of life. The fullest expression of ourselves and who we are designed to be is revealed in the presence of God. And that presence is again available to us through Eucharistic adoration. God's presence in my life is really the cornerstone of what I'm looking for. It's the only place where I ever find peace. And that, while I have Him in the indwelling Spirit, the Holy Spirit that lives inside of me, I can also physically experience Him in the Eucharist. And the more that I do that and the more I connect those two things, the more I'm able to minister to Him as in my role as a mother and in my role as a wife and in my role as a sister or brother and any other job that I might have. When God is cornerstone in my life, I am able to do that job more proficiently and more lovingly. If you're looking for peace in all of the chaos of your life, you can find it there in Eucharistic adoration, where it is quiet and it is just you and Jesus, where you can walk hand in hand with our Lord through your personal struggles, your concerns for our culture, your concerns for your children, family, work, whatever it is that you are facing, Christ is truly present for you in the Eucharist and He is waiting for you to share that burden. You are not alone.
1: Жена моя, и благословен плод утробы Твоей, Иисус.

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1: This brief time, I would like to draw closer to you this night's meeting with Our Lady. It's very difficult to express and describe everything because there are no such words in today's world to be able to describe this meeting and the beauty of Our Lady herself. Also today Our Lady came to us very joyful and happy as she greeted all of us with her motherly greeting, "Praise be Jesus, my dear children." Then with her arms extended over all of us for a longer time, she prayed in her Aramaic language over all of us, especially prayed over you who are sick present here. Then Our Lady, for a long time, prayed for peace, peace in the world. Then she gave to all of us her motherly blessing, and she blessed everything that you have brought to be blessed. As always, also tonight, I recommend all of you, your needs, your intentions, your families, in a special way. All of you who are present here who are sick, then Our Lady for a while, in a special way, continued to pray over all of us. And she left in that prayer in the luminous sign of the cross with the greeting, "Go in peace, my dear children." I would especially like to emphasize that Our Lady for a longer time especially prayed for peace in the world.

And we gather in the name of the Father, and of the Son, and of the Holy Spirit. The grace of our Lord Jesus Christ, the love of God our Father, and the communion of the Holy Spirit be with you all. And good morning, everyone. Welcome. Welcome to all as we gather on this feast of our God, our Blessed Trinity, God who is Father, Son, and Holy Spirit. Today is also Mother's Day, Haitian Mother's Day. So, bon fête toute maman haïtienne, yo too. Welcome to all. As we gather on this feast of our God, we know in Jesus Christ our Lord is a God of mercy. So as we begin, let's call to mind our need for that mercy from our God as we call to mind our sins, and with confidence in his mercy, we ask him for his forgiveness. So I confess to Almighty God and to you, my brothers and sisters, that I have greatly sinned in my thoughts and in my words, in what I've done and what I have failed to do, to my most grievous fault. Therefore, I ask Blessed Mary, ever Virgin, all the angels and saints, and you, my brothers and sisters, to pray for me to Lord our God. May Almighty God have mercy on us, forgive us our sins, and bring us to everlasting life.

And let us pray. God our Father, by sending into the world the word of truth and the spirit of sanctification, made known to the human race your wondrous mystery, grant us, we pray, that in professing the true faith, we may acknowledge the Trinity of eternal glory and adore your unity, powerful in majesty. Through our Lord Jesus Christ,

A reading from the book of Exodus. Early in the morning, Moses went up Mount Sinai, as the Lord had commanded him, taking along the two stone tablets. Having come down in a cloud, the Lord stood with Moses there and proclaimed his name, Lord. Thus the Lord passed before him and cried out, the Lord, a merciful and gracious God, slow to anger and rich in kindness and fidelity. Moses at once bowed down to the ground in worship. Then he said, if I find favor with you, O Lord, do come along in our company. This is indeed a stiff-necked people. Yet pardon our wickedness and sins, and receive us as your own.

A reading from the second letter of St. Paul to the Corinthians. Brothers and sisters, rejoice. Mend your ways, encourage one another, agree with one another, live in peace, and the God of love and peace will be with you. Greet one another with a holy kiss. All the holy ones greet you. The grace of the Lord Jesus Christ and the love of God and the fellowship of the Holy Spirit be with all of you.

God so loved the world that he gave his only Son, so that everyone who believes in him might not perish, but might have eternal life. For God did not send his Son into the world to condemn the world, but that the world might be saved through him. Whoever believes in him will not be condemned, but whoever does not believe has already been condemned, because he has not believed in the name of the only Son of God.

Amen. So after we have celebrated the central mysteries of our faith in the suffering, death, and resurrection of our Lord from Holy Week, right? Then through Easter, and then through the Easter season, the ascension of our Lord, then to the gift of the Holy Spirit that comes to us as we celebrated last weekend, last Sunday, in the Feast of Pentecost. The church now has us celebrating the Feast of the God who is revealed, you know, through these events, through these main events of our faith, because they reveal the fullness of God's love for us through the Holy Spirit. And in fact, we see already in the second reading from Paul's first letter to the Corinthians how his own experience, early experience of coming to know God's love in this way, through Jesus Christ and in the power of the Holy Spirit, that he already comes to understand what we celebrate today, God as three in one, one in three, right? Father, Son, and Holy Spirit. So we have at the very end, which is the end of his letter, his first letter to the Corinthians, this kind of familiar greeting that, again, expresses that insight that he had from his faith in Christ and the love of, again, the love of God that he had come to know in Jesus Christ through the Holy Spirit, that he can express the Trinitarian form of the blessing that we have at the end of that reading, the end of his letter to the Corinthians, and that the grace of our Lord Jesus Christ, the love of God, the communion of the Holy Spirit be with you all, right? Already, understanding of that, the three and the oneness of God. And as a result of that insight, again from his own experience in faith, that blessing is already, that formula is still one of the standard greetings for the Mass, as it was for today's Mass, if you remember from the beginning, and for other liturgical rites. So I say that because our celebration of God as Father, Son, and Holy Spirit, as three in one, one in three, you know, it can sometimes seem almost academic, but it's really meant to bring us back to our experience in faith of God as a God of love, and a God whose love we've come to know, as the first letter of John says so beautifully. We have come to know and to believe in the love God has for us. Right? Come to know and to believe in the love of God through Jesus Christ, and the way he reveals that love by his own self-giving, and through the power of the Holy Spirit then that he sends forth into our hearts. Because it can be very, it can seem, you know, the idea of the Trinity can seem almost too complex to really to relate to our experience. So, for example, as we probably know, St. Patrick, you know, he tried to relate the mystery of the Trinity to the people by using the shamrock, right? The three in one, the three leaves in one shamrock to explain the mystery of the Trinity to the people of Ireland.

Before him in northern Africa, St. Augustine referred to or related our understanding of the Trinity to our own experience of love. In that our experience of love involves three components in one experience. A lover who loves, the beloved who is loved, and the love that they share. And so the Father is likened to the lover, the Son to the one, to the beloved, and of course the Holy Spirit as the love that they share. And that also helps us to relate our understanding of our God as three in one, one in three, to our experience of love, which is how we come to know God, through love. So that human love, however imperfect, can become a reflection, right, of that God's divine love in us. And in fact, it can be summed up in a simple phrase: where there is love, or where there is charity, as that love is revealed in Jesus Christ, there is God. Ubi caritas, ibi trinitas. Where there is charity, there is the Trinity. And in fact, Paul, going back to Paul in his second reading, seems to imply this, again, in a way that helps us to understand the significance of our faith in a God who is three in one and one in three, as Father, Son, and Holy Spirit, to our daily lives and experiences and ways of living out our faith in this God. And Paul, at the end of his reading, is basically offering instruction, simple instruction: mend your ways, be forgiving. That is, in your daily lives and experiences, put your faith in our God into practice, and share the love that we've come to know, the love of God that we've come to know in Jesus Christ. Support each other in love as people of faith, and live in peace, and the God of love and peace will be with you. And in fact, God's love and its meaning for our lives is also part of the lesson of the first reading from Exodus, where God reveals himself on the one hand as Lord, that is, as this awesome God whose name, even now, is so holy that it cannot be pronounced. In that sense, God is understood as so other. But God reveals himself then to Moses, this awesome God, this other God, reveals himself to Moses as merciful and gracious, slow to anger, rich in kindness and fidelity. This is how God wants his people to know him: gracious and merciful, slow to anger. Unlike us, quick to anger and judge and all the other nonsense. Slow to anger, but rich in kindness, rich in merciful love and fidelity, a love that is steadfast, a love that is faithful, a love that is merciful. And this formula, by the way, is found throughout the Old Testament. This is how God wishes to be known. The term for merciful is also compassionate. And its root in the Hebrew is actually that of womb. That is, that the Lord's compassion for his people is that like a mother for the child in her womb. That's how near God is to his people. And the term for love and merciful and gracious, kindness, rich in kindness, that word for kindness is it means actually a steadfast and merciful love that is faithful, always faithful.
and therefore, you know, is always abiding. And so we have in the gospel Jesus who reminds us in probably one of the most famous passages in all of Scripture, right? John 3:16.

so that everyone who believes in him might not perish, but might have eternal life. As we hear in other parts of the New Testament, God desires our salvation. God wishes all to be saved. He doesn't constrain us. He doesn't force us. But he offers that because God desires in his love for all to be saved, to all to share in that same communion of love with the Blessed Trinity, to be part of that relationship of love between the Father and the Son and the Holy Spirit. So God desires for us all. God so loved the world. It's probably, again, no more famous passage, and it's a good thing because it expresses the core meaning of the gospel message from our Lord himself. And we believe we come to know and share in that love through the Holy Spirit. In this way, share in the very life of the Trinity. It's not a complex mystery to be unraveled, but rather an experience of profound love to be lived and shared in our daily lives. So we can profess our faith in the Trinity by the way we live our lives. And we put that love into practice. This God who is gracious and merciful, slow to anger, abounding and rich in kindness and in faithful, abiding, merciful love and faithfulness. And that is this God of love is, if our faith is true, then is the one whose love we seek to put into practice and to share with others and let them know of this God of love, this faithful God, by how we share that love with others, come to know through us and our love for them who God is and how God is with us. Because ubi caritas, ibi trinitas. Where there is love and charity, there is the Trinity. It's a mystery to be lived, not to be solved. So today we celebrate not only who God is for us as Father, Son, and Holy Spirit, but who we are called to be for each other in God's name and as God's people. So may the grace of our Lord Jesus Christ, the love of God, and the communion of the Holy Spirit be with us and through us with all those Christ loves and came to save. Amen.

0: As we celebrate the mystery of the Holy Trinity, we now bring our prayers before our Heavenly Father.
1: For our Holy Father, Pope Leo, Archbishop Wenski, and all bishops, priests, and deacons, may they guide and form the Church to reflect the perfect unity of the Trinity. Let us pray to the Lord.
0: Lord, hear our prayers.
1: For an end to war and violence, may leaders of governments and nations be dedicated to the cause of Christ's peace. Let us pray to the Lord.
0: Lord, hear our prayers.
1: In thanksgiving for the years of service of the Edmund Rice Christian Brothers here at the Cathedral of St. Mary's Parish and School, we give thanks and pray in a particular way for Brother DePiro and Brother Bob, that they may continue to reflect the love and service of Christ wherever they are sent. Let us pray to the Lord.
0: Lord, hear our prayers.
1: For all Catholics, may we be open to the Holy Spirit so as to be filled with and guided by truth and love. Let us pray to the Lord.
0: Lord, hear our prayers.
1: For all our beloved dead, may they come to share the glory of the Blessed Trinity. Let us pray to the Lord.
0: Lord, hear our prayers. Good and gracious Father, hear our prayers this day and respond to us with your loving kindness through your Son, Jesus Christ, our Lord. Amen. Again, please be seated.
1: As we come to the moment of the offertory collection, please consider the gift that you're about to make. Allow this moment to be an opportunity of stewardship and gratitude to God. You may also give online or by scanning the QR code, which can be found in the Mass leaflet and also next to the missalette in the pews. Please be generous.

Pray, brothers and sisters, that my sacrifice and yours may be acceptable to God, the Almighty Father. Sanctify by the invocation of your name, we pray, O Lord our God, this oblation of our service, and by it make of us an eternal offering to you through Christ

Let us give thanks to the Lord our God. It is truly right and just, our duty and our salvation, always and everywhere to give you thanks, Lord, Holy Father, Almighty and Eternal God. For with your only begotten Son and the Holy Spirit, you are one God, one Lord, not in the unity of a single person, but in a trinity of one substance. For what you have revealed to us of your glory, we believe equally of your Son and of the Holy Spirit, so that in the confessing of the true and eternal Godhead, you might be adored in what is proper to each person, your unity in substance and their equality in majesty. And for this is praised, by the angels and archangels, cherubim too and seraphim, who never cease to cry out each day and with one voice,

We give you praise, Father most holy, for you are great and you have fashioned all your works in wisdom and in love. You formed man in your own image and entrusted the whole world to his care, so that in serving alone the Creator, he might have dominion over all creatures. And when through disobedience he had lost your friendship, you did not abandon him to the domain of death, for you came in mercy to the aid of all, so that those who seek you might find you. Time and again you offer them covenants, and through the prophets taught them to look forward to salvation. And you so love the world, Father most holy, that in the fullness of time you sent your only begotten Son to be our Savior. Made incarnate by the Holy Spirit and born of the Virgin Mary, he shared our human nature in all things but sin. To the poor, he proclaimed the good news of salvation, to prisoners freedom, and to the sorrowful of heart, joy. And to accomplish your plan, he gave himself up to death, and rising from the dead, he destroyed death and restored life. And that we might live no longer for ourselves, but for him who died and rose again for us, he sent the Holy Spirit from you, Father, as the first fruits for those who believe, so that bringing to perfection his work in the world, he might sanctify creation to the full. Therefore, Lord, we pray that may this same Holy Spirit graciously sanctify these offerings, that they may become the body and blood of our Lord Jesus Christ for the celebration of this great mystery which he himself left us as an eternal covenant. For when the hour had come for him to be glorified by you, Father most holy, having loved his own who were in the world, he loved them to the end. And while they were at supper, he took bread, blessed and broken, and gave it to his disciples, saying, take this, all of you, and eat of it, for this is my body, which will be given up for you.

In a similar way, taking the chalice filled with the fruit of the vine, he gave thanks and gave the chalice to his disciples, saying, "Take this, all of you, and drink from it, for this is the chalice of my blood, blood of the new and eternal covenant, which will be poured out for you and for many for the forgiveness of sins. Do this in memory of me."

Therefore, Lord, as we now celebrate the memorial of our redemption, we remember Christ's death and his descent to the realm of the dead. We proclaim his resurrection and his ascension to your right hand. And as we await his coming in glory, we offer you his body and blood, the sacrifice acceptable to you, which brings salvation to the whole world. Look, O Lord, upon the sacrifice which you yourself have provided for your church, and

grant in your loving kindness to all who partake of this one bread and one chalice, that gathered into one body by the Holy Spirit, they may become truly a living sacrifice in Christ to the praise of your glory. Therefore, Lord, remember now all those for whom we offer this sacrifice, especially Leo, our Pope, Thomas, our Bishop, Enrique, as Auxiliary Bishop, and the whole order of bishops, all the clergy, those who take part in this offering, those gathered here before you, your entire people, and all who seek you with a sincere heart. Remember also those who have died in the peace of your Christ, and all the dead whose faith you alone have known. To all of us, your children, grant, O merciful Father, that we may enter into a heavenly inheritance with the Blessed Virgin Mary, Mother of God, Blessed Joseph, her spouse, with your blessed apostles and saints in your kingdom, there with the whole of creation, freed from the corruption of sin and death, may we glorify you through Christ our Lord. Through him and with him and in him, O God, Almighty Father, in the unity of the Holy Spirit, all glory and honor is yours forever.

every evil, graciously grant peace in our days, that by the help of your mercy we may be always free from sin and safe from all distress, as we await the blessed hope and the coming of our Savior Jesus Christ.

0: Lord Jesus Christ, who said to your apostles, "Peace I leave you, my peace I give you. Look not on our sins, but on the faith of your church. Graciously grant her peace and unity in accordance with your will, who live and reign forever and ever. And the peace of our Lord be with you all."
1: Let us offer each other a sign of peace.
0: 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May the minion.

0: And let us pray. May receiving this sacrament, O Lord our God, bring us health of body and soul as we confess your eternal Holy Trinity and undivided unity through Christ our Lord. Amen. So we have a few announcements and, of course, the second collection. So please be seated.
1: Good morning. We welcome all the young adults in the parish to join us for our Magnificat meeting today. Magnificat is the cathedral's adult and family ministry. If you haven't signed up yet, today's the perfect opportunity to meet our group and get to know one another. See the bulletin for the sign-up QR code. Today's meeting will be immediately after Mass in the Cathedral Office Center.
2: Good morning. A reminder that the servants of the pierced hearts of Jesus and Mary, they'll invite you to the Great Vigil of the Two Hearts. They have a Mass of the Solemnity of the Sacred Heart on Friday, June 12th, as well as the Mass of the Heart of the Immaculate, the Mass of the Feast of the Immaculate Heart on June 13th. And the main celebrant is Archbishop Wenske. Thank you and have a lovely week.

0: And as we prayed for in the prayers of the faithful, we have two members of our community that we want to recognize and also thank for their service. Two Edmund Rice Christian brothers who will be leaving us. And I also have in my bulletin message, also have a word of thanks, as well as, again, the assurance of, along with our gratitude, our prayers and best wishes. But we also want to recognize them, thank them, and pray for them and ask a special blessing for them. So I'd like to ask them to come forward now, Brother Bob Kopis and Brother Jim DePiro, to come forward. We have a plaque that I'm giving to Brother Bob today because Brother Jim already received his from the school, because Brother Jim has been working at the school as a teacher, as an educator, as a mentor, as an example. And a colleague. And of course, Brother Bob has been, first of all, you know, worked in, I guess, maintenance. And in fact, those of you who, during the Mass today, used the kneelers and they worked for you, you can thank Brother Bob, because part of what he did, right, was fixing the kneelers, but most especially, he has spearheaded and managed and led our food pantry ministry. Such an important ministry that enables us to do what the Lord told us to do, right? To serve Him and serving our needy brothers and sisters. I was hungry and you gave me food. Thirsty, you gave me drink, and we've been able to do that because of the efforts of Brother Bob. So we are extremely, extremely grateful to helping us, you know, be the community that Christ is calling us to be. You have members of the food pantry ministry that are here today, and we thank you. But again, you know, to recognize Brother Bob for leading us in that ministry and helping us. Again, enabling us to witness to Christ and serve Christ in serving our brothers and sisters. So this is given to you just as a small token of our appreciation for you. And again, with heartfelt thanks for you and your ministries. Now, if you would just come forward, we have want to offer a special blessing for the both of you, again, along with our thanks for your ministries and your witness. So we bless you, O God, and we praise your name. In your merciful providence, you sent your Son into the world to free us from the bondage of sin by his own blood and to enrich us with the gifts of the Holy Spirit. Before he returned triumphant over death to you, Father, he sent his apostles, the bearers of his love and power, to proclaim the gospel of life to all peoples, and the waters of baptism to cleanse those who believe. So, Lord, look kindly now on your servants, Brother Jim DePiro, Brother Bob Kopis, as you send them forth as messengers of salvation and peace. You send them forth from us, marked with the sign of the cross. Guide their steps with your mighty arm. And with the power of your grace, strengthen them in your spirit so that they will not falter through weakness or discouragement. Make their words the echo of Christ's voice and their actions a reflection of his love, so that their words and witness may draw others to the gospel. Fill the hearts of our brothers, Jim and Bob, with the Holy Spirit, so that becoming all things to you, all people, they may lead many to you, the Father of all, to sing your praises in your holy church, through Christ our Lord. Amen. God's blessing me with you again. Thank you for your ministry. And now let us stand for the final blessing. The Lord be with you. And may Almighty God bless you, Father, Son, and Holy Spirit.
1: Go in peace.
0: Thanks be to God.

we humbly ask that God the Father establish through the most sacred heart of Jesus, his beloved Son, and through the Immaculate Heart of Mary, his reign on earth as it is in heaven. The torch for peace travels with prayers from parish to parish, from state to state, from country to country throughout the world, to unite us all in peace as we humbly ask for his kingdom to come on earth as it is in heaven. The torch is a symbol of our light. We are called to be apostles of light in the darkness. The fire is God's love, and how this love can start a fire in each.

for me, being able to come to adoration is one of the greatest gifts that our faith has to offer, because it reminds us of the reality of the true presence, and being able to spend time with our Lord in such an intimate setting, I think can be really healing and can help deepen our relationship to God, and it has been for me. So it's something that I really treasure and that I deeply appreciate. Walking down the procession through Savannah was truly wonderful, because these are streets that I walk down every single day, but being able to do it following the Eucharist and in the company of so many wonderful people who are just trying to follow the Lord in such a literal way down the streets really was a tremendous experience, and it really, I think, it made me incredibly happy to be able to participate in such an event.

if you don't usually go to adoration, this is something that I recently just started to do as well, but I would say just try to go once a week, go for 10 minutes, 20 minutes, and just allow the moment to really change you and take it as one of the great blessings that we do have in our faith, which are the sacraments and the true presence.

love you and guide you on the way of conversion. Offer your prayers and sacrifices for all those who are far away and have not come to know God's love. You little children, be witnesses of love and peace for all peaceless hearts. Thank you for having responded to my call.

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From now on, dispose of me and everything I have as you please. All I ask and desire is your holy love, the final perseverance, and the perfect fulfillment of your will. I entrust to you the souls in purgatory, but especially to those who had the greatest devotion to the Blessed Sacrament and the Blessed Virgin Mary. Sacred Heart of Jesus, in you we place our trust and offer this prayer of reparation as a tribute of love to the Immaculate Heart of the Blessed Virgin Mary. She who is the vessel of purity and holiness, she who is a model of all virtue. Her virginal womb was the first living sanctuary, the first walking tabernacle. Your mother will beautify our hearts. She will show roses of exquisite perfumes and fragrances within us. Through her hands, we unite our sacrifices and love. We want to give you back all the lack of love that you have received from your creatures. We want to console your heart and unite ourselves to the mysteries of your sacred passion. We also want to make reparation for the wounds of your divine heart, outraged and profaned in the Holy Host for all the offenses he receives from many souls. Jesus, when on the eve of your passion you were praying in the garden, the vision of all the sins of the world and the ingratitude of men who turned away from you tortured your heart. So great were your sufferings that they made you sweat blood. You're trashed by so many spears of heartbreak and ingratitude from your creatures. You are scourged and crucified again. The sins of men have brought you to extreme agony. Behold now, Jesus, we come to you and abide with you. We will accompany you in your agony, and we will tell you about our love. Grant us the grace to be able to be with you and to keep us persevering in prayer. Jesus, our Savior, we remember when you took your apostles to the Garden of Olives in the middle of the night so that they could be in prayer with you, and from whose heart sprang the complaint foretold in the Book of Psalms. I looked for someone to grieve me, and there was none, and someone to comfort me, and I did not find him. Grant that we may do this through a more sincere love for you, greater generosity in your service, and greater faithfulness toward others in the fulfillment of your great commandment, the commandment of love God with all our heart, with all our mind, with all our soul, and with all our strength, and the commandment to love our neighbor as you love him. Heavenly Father, we offer you the sadness and loneliness of the heart of Jesus, so that you may deign to be the companion and support of those who face the passage of time to eternity. Sacred Heart, we offer you our vigils of reparation to attract your mercy to the whole world. We want to be the balm of peace that heals your wounds and heals the wounds of your most holy body. We offer you our sacrifices of love and the most difficult moments of our lives in reparation for our sins and those of the whole world. My Lord, our God, our Savior, we come before you, longing to repair our relationship with you. May our souls be like the blessed oil that heals your sacred wounds, and like refreshing water to quench your burning thirst for souls. Your thirst to be loved and adored by all men in the Blessed Sacrament of the altar. We long to atone for the insults of sinners inflicted on you all over the world and at every moment, day and night. O Father, we offer you all the acts of worship done by the souls who love you. Above all, we offer you your divine Son, immolated on the altar in every corner of the world. O Father, infinitely good and compassionate,
Accept his most pure blood in atonement for all the outrages and sacrileges committed by humanity. Erase their sins and have mercy on them. O eternal Father, accept the precious blood that Jesus Christ shed in his passion. By his wounds, by his head crowned with thorns, by his heart, by all his divine merits, forgive souls and save them. O precious blood of our Redeemer, we adore you with great respect and with great love, and we want to repair the outrages that you receive from souls. O most holy God, in whose presence we are not worthy to stand, forgive all sins committed by thoughts and desires. Receive in expiation for these sins the thorn-crowned head of your beloved Son. Accept the blood that flows so copiously from his wounds. Purify minds that are tainted. Illuminate the darkness of their understanding, and that his blood be their strength, their light, and their life. Lord, by the inexhaustible mercy of your heart and by the desire to forgive repentant sinners, we ask that sinners and the insensitive be converted by the fire of love of the Immaculate Heart of Mary, and that we will not forget that if we want to seek happiness in you, we will find it. That if we would seek riches, you are the infinite wealth, and if we seek peace, only in you we will find it. Eternal Father, for the passion of your Son, for what he suffered, for those immense pains, we unite to that cross. O Heavenly Father, look at the wounds of your Son, and deign to receive them so that the souls may open themselves to the touches of grace. May his blood soften the sin-hardened hearts and move them to do penance. May the weight of the cross on the shoulders of your divine Son move souls to unload the weight of their crimes on the tribunal of penance, and that the nails that pierced his sacred hands and feet grant us the grace to fear him and to love him. We ask you, Eternal Father, for all these souls. Through the passion of your Son, we offer you all our sorrows. We also offer you, O Heavenly Father, this crown of thorns of your beloved Son. For these sorrows, I pray to you for priests, that their vocation may be greater, that they may be pure, that they may be good children of God, worthy to consecrate the holy mysteries of the Holy Mass. I also offer you what your Son suffered nailed to the cross, his burning thirst and all the other torments of his agony for sinners, so that they may repent of their sins, and so that for that perseverance with which your Son prayed to you for the very ones who were crucifying him, and with that humility, he asked you, forgive them because they do not know what they are doing. I beg you to grant to all souls that they have a great love for their neighbor and that they be faithful to your Son. Yes, my God, I beg you because Jesus asked me to. Amen. O Jesus, now I wish to pray the Lord's Prayer 7 times in unity with the love with which you sanctified this prayer in your heart. Take it from my lips into your divine heart. Improve and complete it so much that it brings as much honor and joy to the Trinity as you granted it on earth with this prayer. May these pour upon your humanity in glorification to your painful wounds and the precious blood that you spilled from them. Our Father, who art in heaven, hallowed be thy name.
Thy kingdom come, thy will be done, on earth as it is in heaven. Give us this day our daily bread, and forgive us our trespasses, as we forgive those who trespass against us, and lead us not into temptation, but deliver us from evil. Amen. Hail Mary, full of grace, the Lord is with thee. Blessed art thou among women, and blessed is the fruit of thy womb, Jesus. Holy Mary, Mother of God, pray for us sinners, now and at the hour of our death. Amen. Eternal Father, through Mary's unblemished hands and the divine heart of Jesus, we offer you the first wounds, the first pains, and the first bloodshed as atonement for my and all of humanity's sins of youth, as protection against the first mortal sin, especially among my relatives. Amen. Our Father, who art in heaven, hallowed be thy name. Thy kingdom come, thy will be done on earth as it is in heaven. Give us this day our daily bread, and forgive us our trespasses, as we forgive those who trespass against us. And lead us not into temptation, but deliver us from evil. Amen. Hail Mary, full of grace, the Lord is with thee. Blessed art thou among women, and blessed is the fruit of thy womb, Jesus. Holy Mary, Mother of God, pray for us sinners now and at the hour of our death. Amen. Eternal Father, through Mary's unblemished hands and the divine heart of Jesus, we offer you the terrifying suffering of Jesus' heart on the Mount of Olives and every drop of his bloody sweat as atonement for my and all of humanity's sins of the heart, as protection against such sins, and for the spreading of divine and brotherly love. Amen. Our Father, who art in heaven, hallowed be thy name. Thy kingdom come, thy will be done, on earth as it is in heaven. Give us this day our daily bread, and forgive us our trespasses, as we forgive those who trespass against us. And lead us not into temptation, but deliver us from evil. Amen. Hail Mary, full of grace, the Lord is with thee. Blessed art thou among women, and blessed is the fruit of thy womb, Jesus. Holy Mary, Mother of God, pray for us sinners, now and at the hour of our death. Amen. Eternal Father, through Mary's unblemished hands and the divine heart of Jesus, we offer you the many thousands of wounds, the gruesome pains, and the precious blood of the flogging as atonement for my and all of humanity.

humanity's sins of the flesh, as protection against such sins and the preservation of innocence, especially among my relatives. Amen. Our Father, who art in heaven,

Amen. Hail Mary, full of grace, the Lord is with thee. Blessed art thou among women, and blessed is the fruit of thy womb, Jesus. Holy Mary, Mother of God, pray for us sinners, now and at the hour of our death. Amen. Eternal Father, through Mary's unblemished hands and the divine heart of Jesus, we offer you the wounds, the pains, and the precious blood of Jesus' holy head, from the crowning with thorns, as atonement for all my and all of humanity's sins of the Spirit, as protection against such sins, and the spreading of Christ's kingdom here on earth. Amen. Our Father, who art in heaven, hallowed be thy name. Thy kingdom come, thy will be done, on earth as it is in heaven. Give us this day our daily bread, and forgive us our trespasses, as we forgive those who trespass against us. And lead us not into temptation, but deliver us from evil. Amen. Hail Mary, full of grace, the Lord is with thee. Blessed art thou among women, and blessed is the fruit of thy womb, Jesus. Holy Mary, Mother of God, pray for us sinners, now and at the hour of our death. Amen. Eternal Father, through Mary's unblemished hands and the divine heart of Jesus, we offer you the sufferings on the way of the cross, especially his holy wound on his shoulder and its precious blood, as atonement for my and all of humanity's rebellion against the cross, every grumbling against your holy arrangements, and all other sins, and true love of the cross. Amen. Our Father, who art in heaven, hallowed be thy name. Thy kingdom come, thy will be done, on earth as it is in heaven. Give us this day our daily bread, and forgive us our trespasses, as we forgive those who trespass against us. And lead us not into temptation, but deliver us from evil. Amen. Hail Mary, full of grace, the Lord is with thee. Blessed art thou among women, and blessed is the fruit of thy womb, Jesus. Holy Mary, Mother of God, pray for us sinners, now and at the hour of our death. Amen. Eternal Father, through Mary's unblemished hands and the divine heart of Jesus, we offer you your Son on the cross, his nailing and raising, his wounds on the hands and feet, and the three streams of his precious blood that poured forth from these for us. His extreme tortures of the body and soul, his precious death and its non-bleeding renewal in all holy masses on earth, as atonement for all wounds against vows and regulations within the orders, as reparation for my and all of the world's sins, for the sick and the dying, for all holy priests and laymen, for the Holy Father's intentions toward the restoration of Christian families, for the strengthening of faith, for our country and unity among all nations in Christ and his church, as well as for the diaspora. Amen. Our Father, who art in heaven, hallowed be thy name. Thy kingdom come, thy will be done, on earth as it is in heaven. Give us this day our daily bread, and forgive us our trespasses, as we forgive those who trespass against us. And lead us not into temptation, but deliver us from evil. Amen. Hail Mary, full of grace, the Lord is with thee. Blessed art thou among women, and blessed is the fruit of thy womb, Jesus. Holy Mary, Mother of God, pray for us sinners, now and at the hour of our death. Amen. Eternal Father, accept as worthy for the needs of the Holy Church and as atonement for the sins of all mankind, the precious blood and water which poured forth from the wound of Jesus' divine heart. Be merciful and gracious toward us. Blood of Christ, the last precious content of his holy heart, wash me of all my and others' guilt of sin. Water from the side of Christ, wash me clean of all punishments for sin and extinguish the flames of purgatory for me and for all the poor souls. Amen. Jesus, we give you our hearts, molded according to your will. You are the way, the truth, and the life.

As we pray together today, we pray for the intentions dear to the hearts of all our Maria Vision viewers, and especially those who have called into our prayer line. We are praying for John in Pennsylvania for protection against evil spirits. We are praying for Daniel for healing from the flu. We are praying for Stephanie in Texas, for herself and her family. We pray for Carlos in Texas and his health. We pray for Shirley in Kentucky, for Kathleen's brother who had a stroke. We are praying alongside Candace in Michigan for her surgery, for her family and her friends. We pray with Angelita for Fermin, Emilio, Jose, Manuel, and Mariano. We pray with John for spiritual protection and emotional support. Our prayers are with Mina for spiritual protection and for her son, Clayton. We are praying with Maria Eliza for Liam Conejo. We are praying with Marco for Edward Michael's successful recovery, for Michael's procedure. We're praying alongside Cynthia for healing in Texas. We are praying for Maria for her intentions and healing. We pray alongside Nancy in Florida for healing back for her back and knees, for healing for her brother. Our prayers are with John in Pennsylvania for praying against evil spirits. We pray with Patrick in New York for his parents who have passed away. We are praying for a viewer in Texas. We are praying for Rosario Gonzalez, who was admitted to the hospital, and for her recovery. We pray alongside Jerry in Michigan for health and for blind dog and world peace. Our prayers are with Maria for Christine and Michael coming back to the faith, for health and vision. We pray in unison with Patrick in Florida for troubles in his life and for things to be better. We're praying with John in Pennsylvania for protection from evil spirits. We are also praying for Melanie in New York and for healing for Claudia. And we are praying for Elaine in New York for her daughter, Julia, who was in the hospital. For these intentions and all of those of our viewers, we pray to the Lord. Lord, hear our prayer. Jesus, you are the good shepherd who leads us to your Eucharistic heart. Here you refresh our souls to continue the race with life-giving waters of encouragement and grace. When I can't go any further, I get discouraged and disappointed. Here you renew me with a transfusion of love that allows me to continue and not give up, placing my trust in your Sacred Heart, all the past that is left behind. Both the good and the bad we give to you. Sacred Heart of Jesus, we trust in you completely. Here, you consume everything in your Eucharistic love, repairing what is broken, restoring what is lost, healing what is wounded, correcting what is wrong, transforming all evil into good. In your redeeming grace, hold me and never let go of me, so that all my attention may be on the final goal, calling me to life on high, in you, Christ Jesus. You are my gift. My God, I believe, I adore, I hope, and I love you. I ask your forgiveness for those who do not believe, do not adore, do not hope, and do not love you. O Most Holy Trinity, Father, Son, and Holy Spirit, I adore you profoundly. I offer you the most precious.

0: precious body, blood, soul, and divinity of Jesus Christ, present in all the tabernacles of the world, in reparation for the outrages, sacrileges, and indifferences by which he is offended, by the infinite merits of the Sacred Heart of Jesus and the Immaculate Heart of Mary, we beg the conversion of poor sinners. In the name of the Father, and of the Son, and of the Holy Spirit. Amen.
1: Mary, Mother of the Eucharistic Lord, pray for me and obtain for me a greater love for Jesus. Amen. We unite ourselves with the Immaculate Heart of Mary, all the angels and saints in heaven, the souls in purgatory, and all the just on earth, joined with the Holy Sacrifice celebrated in all Masses across the earth. We offer our prayers, our tears, joys, and our sufferings to Jesus for the conversion of sinners and the salvation of the dying. O Lord, how truly great you are. My soul calls out to adore you. All glory, all praise to you, Father, and the Son, and to the Holy Spirit, as it is, was in the beginning, is now, and will be forever. Amen. Alleluia. Almighty and eternal God, we kneel, we prostrate our very selves before your altar. Our deepest desire is purely to adore your living and present Son in the most blessed sacrament. Through the endless merits of the Sacred Heart of Jesus, may souls find salvation and reparation for their sins by the Church and the Pope, all the clergy, and all the apostles of prayer. O King of Kings, King of the highest lineage that has ever been, made small and has remained in the host. Jesus, we believe that you are truly present in this sacrament of love. With infinite love, you love us. Here you receive us with open arms and fill us with peace, interceding for us to the Father to obtain all that truly makes us happy and holy. We have come to worship you in spirit and truth. Here you are yourself, and we know that your heart burns for each one of us and that you long to be loved by each of us in return. You come with infinite love and humility in the Sacred Host so that we may not be afraid to draw near you. We ask that through the Immaculate Heart of Mary, we learn to love you with perfect love so that we can forgive others as you forgive. We bless you, Lord, for the gift of yourself in the Holy Eucharist. We adore you as the treasure of our hearts. We praise you for your infinite mercy. We want to console you for those who do not love you, and to ask you with trust that you will open the gates of your love upon the whole world, that all may be one in your divine will, in your love, and in your heart. Our Lord and our God, you are the living water that renews, loves, rejoices, and flows from your heart in the Eucharist for all those who come to you. We praise you and we bless you. All glory be to you, Jesus, for this sacrament of unity that brings us today to you in a lasting friendship, in a divine intimacy, where you prove without a doubt that God is love. Give me, Jesus, that perfect love that casts out everything fair and that our souls may find the rest living in your tenderness. Free our minds from all anxiety and discomfort so so that with the

confidence of a child, we can surrender to you along with our freedom and understanding through the Immaculate Heart of Mary. Eucharistic Heart of Jesus, burning with love for us, inflame our hearts with love for you until with you we have one will, so that we can love the things that you love and do what you would do, because you have said, "Everyone who does the will of my Father is my brother, my sister, and my mother." Center our lives in the depth of your love, Jesus, so that we may be free from the seductions of the flesh and of the passing things of this world. May we find our joy in your friendship, our treasure in your love, our riches in your merits, our weakness in your grace, our happiness in union with you, and peace in the Father's will. All praise to you, Jesus, for your power and love in the Blessed Sacrament. Here you constantly intercede for the salvation of all. Here you continue to atone for every sin committed, offering the merits of Calvary to make amends for every wrong. Here you call us to join you in prayer so that we can hear you, receive many blessings, and comfort you. In you, with you, and through you, we pray with trust for the conversion of the whole world without having any merit of our own, but trusting in yours. We offer to the Heavenly Father the infinite merits of your Sacred Heart, together with the merits of the Immaculate Heart of Mary for the salvation of souls. Free all people, Jesus, from the bondage of sin and division, for each soul is so precious to you. Bring us home rejoicing in the victory of your mercy. Through the infinite merits of your holy wounds, because you are more powerful than all the forces of hell, we trust completely in your promise of the gospel. Behold, I come to make all things new. Praise be to you, Jesus, truly present in the Blessed Sacrament. Lamb of God, King of Kings, our Savior, Light of the world, by the light of your Eucharistic love, expel all darkness from our minds and hearts so that we can clearly see the height and depth of your personal love for us. With this light, Jesus, our faith increases. Perfect our hope so that we never give in to any form of sadness or discouragement. Give us wisdom to see everything from God's point of view, so that we can walk in the light of truth and virtue, living according to the will of the Father. May the heart of Jesus in the Blessed Sacrament always be praised, always adored and loved with grateful love in all the tabernacles of the world until the end of time. Amen.

Heavenly Father, we come before you today with a heart full and overflowing with gratitude. Thank you, Lord, for the magnificent world you have created. Thank you, Jesus, that we are not alone. You are here always, in all the tabernacles of the earth, and because we always find in you the comfort in our afflictions, healing in our sicknesses, and strength in our weaknesses. Thank you for your precious body and blood that saves us and gives us eternal life. Thank you for your merciful love that forgives us all. All praise to you, Lord Jesus, in the Blessed Sacrament. We thank you for the immensity of heaven that reflects your greatness and for each new day you give us. We praise and bless you for the delicate petals and vibrant colors of the flowers. Lord, we are fascinated by the starry nights you have created, the moon and the sun that illuminate the darkness and remind us of your infinite reach. Most of all, we thank you for the people we love, for the families who take care of us, and the friends who walk by our side. Thank you for the joy of your love. May we never be blind to the beauty that surrounds us, but may we always walk in spirit of praise and thanksgiving for your wonderful works. Thank you that you cleanse our sins, which are very heavy burdens on our hearts. All praise to you, Lord, in the Blessed Sacrament. Thank you, Lord, for all the blessings you pour out in your tabernacle and in the church. Thank you for the strength of your Blessed Sacraments. All praise to you, Jesus, in the Blessed Sacrament. The ends of the earth marvel at your wonders. The whole earth, from sunrise to sunset, filled with your joy. Give thanks to the Lord. Open the doors of holiness to us. We will enter and give thanks. This is the door of the Lord through which the righteous may enter. We will thank you that you have responded to our call and that you have saved us. The stone which the builders discarded, it has become the cornerstone. This is the work of the Lord. Lord, what a wonder for our eyes to behold. This very day was made by you, the Lord. We rejoice and rejoice. We offer our heartfelt thanks to you, Lord, in the Blessed Sacrament of the altar. O Lord, grant us your salvation. May you be forever blessed and praised. The Lord God is indeed our light. We give thanks to you, Lord, because you are good, because your mercy is eternal and your love lasts forever. Glory be to the Father, and to the Son, and to the Holy Spirit, as it was in the beginning, is now, and will be forever. Amen.

Reparation to the Blessed Sacrament. My Jesus, I love you with all my heart. I feel sorry to have offended your infinite goodness so many times. I promise with your grace not to offend you again in the future.

0: Here at St. Elizabeth Seton, we're blessed to be able to pray with you, to pray for peace. Jesus himself says that he offers a peace that the world can't bring. So we not only pray for an end to war and end to violence, into oppression and into everything that offends the dignity and value of human life that God so sacredly created, but we also pray for that peace that comes from Jesus Christ, the peace of knowing that he's the Lord of our lives and that he has conquered death and that God loves us more than we can possibly imagine. That's the ultimate message of peace that Jesus gives to each and every one of us. And so we're blessed to be with you and for you today, praying for God's peace to be with us all.
1: A prayer to Christ the King for peace. In the name of the Father, and of the Son, and of the Holy Spirit. Amen. Lord Jesus Christ, you are the true King of peace, and you alone has found freedom. Christ the King, please free our world from conflict. Let your glorious peace reign in every heart. Dispel all darkness and evil. Protect the dignity of every human life. Replace hatred with your love. Give wisdom to world leaders. Free them from selfish ambition. Eliminate all violence and war. Glorious Virgin Mary, Saint Michael the Archangel, every angel and saint, we invoke your intercession for peace. Pray for unity amongst all people. Pray for those suffering. Pray for the fearful. Pray for those most in need. Christ the King, have mercy on us. Christ the King, hear our prayers. Christ the King, I trust in you. In the name of the

have the Eucharist in a procession coming from different places just shows the importance and being able to bring it from place to place, having Jesus in the center of our faith, and being able to share that with so many other communities along the way. It is the Eucharist that we come. That's why we come here, is to adore and be with Jesus. So that Eucharist is just that. It is Christ in the Eucharist, and is Jesus present amongst us.

children, I invite you to a strong prayer. Modernism wants to enter your thoughts, instill the joy of prayer and encounter with Jesus. Therefore, my dear children, renew the prayer in your families, so that my mother's heart may be joyful, as in the first days when I chose you, and day and night prayer was answered, and heaven was not silent, but abundantly bestowed peace and blessings on this place of grace. Thank you for being responded to

0: Hi guys, welcome back to our show, Virtue in Motion, and welcome to Maria Vision. Thank you so much for tuning in today. This is my guest.
1: Hi, I'm Becca.
0: So today we're just gonna be playing some basketball. I think we're just gonna kind of play the game horse since we only have two of us.
1: So essentially the way the game is played, you try and shoot, and if you miss, you get a letter. And the whole point of the game is to not spell out the word horse.
0: We're gonna be competing against each other. We're also just gonna be chatting something really important, the Holy Rosary, and just kind of giving you guys a history of the Rosary and just kind of talking about our own experiences with it and some of the stories that display the power of the Rosary. I was talking to Becca before and she actually let me know that she's been to Fatima in Portugal. So how was that?
1: That was such a beautiful experience. The amount of graces you see there, and it was just so beautiful when everybody from all over the world is there and we're all praying in, you know, different languages, but it's all one prayer, the Rosary.
0: That's so beautiful. I feel like the Rosary is something that really unites Catholics all over the world. I just thought that I would kind of give like a brief history of the Rosary for anyone who doesn't know, just about Our Lady of Fatima. So she appeared to three shepherd children in the year 1917, right around World War I. Their names were Jacinta, Francisca, and Lucia, right? She appeared to them and she promised them if they prayed the Rosary, there would be conversion, peace, and she said her Immaculate Heart would triumph. So those were, I think, kind of like the main promises, but there's so much more to the Rosary that we can just see play out after she appeared. So we'll get more into that later and more of the history later in the show.
1: Well, I just think it's such a powerful prayer. Her promises are definitely a testament to miracles that happen with the Rosary. And so I just think it's definitely a prayer that every Catholic should pray daily.
0: One of the main reasons why it's important to talk about it is because a lot of people, I think, maybe they struggle to pray it just because they don't really know the power behind it. And I think sometimes as like Catholics, it can really motivate you when you just see these stories of conversion and transformation and miracles. And so we'll explain some of those later, but I think that's one of the most important reasons, is just to spread it to other people so they realize the power of not only the devotion to the Rosary, but the devotion to our Blessed Mother, because if we have a devotion to her, through her we can get to Jesus and to heaven. So I think that's why it's so important to talk about the Rosary and so necessary in these times when so much is going on.
1: The Rosary is just, it's such a beautiful way to tell our Mother that you love her, through that telling her son that you love him as well. And through that, through the Rosary, the Mother unites us to her son. Yes. So I just think that's such a beautiful thing.
0: It really is. Like, Jesus is all about relationship. He wants to like have a relationship with us. He's not a God of like, you know, overwhelming power. He wants to be our friend and our loving Father. And I think that because of that, we should also have a relationship with his Mother. I think the Rosary is a great, simple way to do that.
1: I believe it was a saint who said, a lot of people find the Rosary kind of repetitive with all the Hail Marys, but think about how many times you say I love you to your mom or your dad or somebody that you really love. It's never enough. You just want to tell them more and more and more, and that's what the Rosary is. Exactly. Yeah. That's exactly what the Rosary is telling your mom you love her.
0: So yeah, I mean, we'll definitely get more into detail about our experiences with the Rosary and more stories about the Rosary later, because there's so much to talk about. But for now, I think we're probably gonna get started on playing basketball. I'm not too great at basketball, but you know, we'll see how it goes.
1: Hey, good luck. I'm not great either.
0: Okay, so we should be evenly matched then.

0: Okay, so since we're just talking about Mary, do you want to like pray a Hail Mary?
1: Yeah, let's do it.
0: All right. In the name of the Father, and the Son, and the Holy Spirit. Amen. Hail Mary,
2: full of grace, the Lord is with thee. Blessed art thou among women, and blessed is the fruit of thy womb, Jesus. Holy Mary, Mother of God, pray for us sinners, now and at the hour of our death. Amen.
0: In the name of the Father, and the Son, and the Holy Spirit. Amen.
1: We don't want you guys to forget everything that you do. Do it for the glory of God. So whenever you're doing something, like playing a game with your friend, always give it up to the Lord. Do a little prayer.
0: So let's get to the game.
1: Let's do it.

0: Do you want to take a break?
1: Yeah, I'm tired.
0: Yeah, me too.
1: Let's go sit over here.
0: Yeah.
1: Oh, I need some water.
0: Yeah, I know. Me too. I brought some over there.
1: Okay.
0: That was exhausting.
1: That was exhausting.
0: Yeah, so thanks for praying with me beforehand. I think that's like so important.
1: Oh yeah.
0: Yeah.
1: For sure.
0: It kind of like reminds me of even, I feel like sometimes it's really hard for me to like pray the rosary all at once because it'll take like 20 minutes sometimes. But mm-hmm. I think that a good like strategy, maybe like the practical way is like splitting it up. I've kind of like started to like split up the decades on some days. I know I can do like 5 minutes right now. Have mm-hmm. you ever like done anything like that?
1: Yeah, I've done that. Or something I like to do too is maybe if I don't have a lot of time during the day, like on my walk to class or on my drive somewhere, I'll pray as many decades.

0: grades as I can as it takes me to get there.
1: Yeah.
0: And then once I'm done with something, like, I'll go, okay, let me finish the rest of the rosary. Even if you can't do it all in one go, I think it's definitely the intention that's behind it and the willingness of you wanting to pray a good rosary, you know?
1: I think in some of the stories we're going to talk about later, we kind of see just Our Lady takes what they give her and she just makes so much out of it and she gives them so much back and there's so many graces. So I feel like it just pleases Our Lady so much, no matter how you pray it.
0: Yeah, and I think you could definitely see that with the story of Our Lady of Fatima. Like,
1: yeah.
0: Three children, who would have thought, especially back in the 1900s where children weren't really of much value per se.
1: Right,
0: and, you know,
1: yeah.
0: They just became such great saints and she raised those who were of little significance back then, you know?
1: God calls the humble and they were nothing super crazy or like considered super special, but they became these incredible saints. And through them and through Our Lady giving them all the graces she did, I think that it's gonna save so many souls.
0: Something I've heard before is that God doesn't call the qualified, He qualifies those who He has called.
1: Yes.
0: And I think in praying the rosary, you're able to receive those graces to step up to the plate and
1: definitely
0: do what God's will for you is, you know?
1: God's not gonna give you everything you need before you need it. So like, He's
0: exactly.
1: gonna give you your graces when you need them and you've just gotta trust that He will.
0: Exactly, exactly. Definitely. No, that's such a beautiful statement. When I visited Fatima, there were so many graces that I could feel pouring out and just seeing all these people whose lives are transforming, and you don't know everybody's story, but you can tell there's something special happening there.
1: With everybody, no matter who you are, I think visiting Fatima probably has a profound effect on your life.
0: It definitely does. It definitely does. Any Marian apparition,
1: I would say. Yeah, any Marian apparition.
0: Yeah, but yeah. Fatima in particular is just such a beautiful story, such a beautiful devotion, and I feel like that's where the rosary definitely kind of took off a little bit more. After this message from Our Lady, it's like everybody started praying the rosary.
1: Yeah.
0: Maybe not right away, but I feel like that devotion has definitely spread since then.
1: I know that St. Dominic was also involved in like the rosary, but I think that like Our Lady of Fatima, that was the moment when the rosary, like you said, really took off and people really started to pray it more. So hopefully we continue to revive it in the Catholic culture today.
0: Exactly, exactly. Yeah. Oh, I have to leave, I'm so
1: sorry. Oh, that's okay.
0: Hey, I think I see Christina over there. Have you met Mary?
2: I don't think I have.
1: Hey, yeah. Nice to meet you.
2: Christina.
0: Yeah, me and Mary were playing horse and I won, but she needed to finish it off. Do you want to play maybe?
2: Yeah.
1: Hey, so nice to meet you.
2: It's nice to meet you too.
1: Were you just walking?
2: Yeah, I was just walking and I saw you guys playing and I just thought I'd come over and say hi.
1: Nice.
2: Yeah.
1: Yeah, so you know Becca?
2: I do, yeah. We're in class together.
1: Oh, nice. That's fun.
2: Yeah.
1: We were actually talking about the rosary.
3: I think it is so important and I think it's just such a great way to grow your relationship with Jesus through Mary. And even if you can just get like a little bit of the rosary in a day, I think it's great.
1: Hey, I think Our Lady loves anything you give her.
3: Yeah.
1: Yeah.
3: Yeah. I love saying the rosary in adoration.
1: Yeah, me too.
3: Sit
1: I feel like
3: silence.
1: I meditate better in adoration.
3: I do too, yeah.
1: Yeah.
3: It's easier to like concentrate.
1: Definitely, yeah. Do you ever like just struggle with praying the rosary?
3: Yeah, I definitely do. Just like, I mean, there's two sides to it, like cutting out time during my day. But I find myself when I'm saying the rosary, like sometimes I get distracted and don't like fully contemplate on like the passions of Christ.
1: Yeah.
3: Which is so important. So like reminding myself throughout the rosary to really think about what happened and and how I can relate it to my life and improve just like my relationship with God.
1: I am definitely in the similar boat because like sometimes I get to the end of the decade and I'm like, oh my gosh, I didn't even at all think about it. All I thought about was like what I need to do later.
3: Exactly.
1: And it's so hard. Yeah. I know that like that's a common thing. Mm-hmm. So yeah, if you guys ever feel that way, like we just want to let you know, like it's very normal and you shouldn't be too hard on yourself, but continue to try to pray the rosary.
3: Don't let it discourage you.
1: Definitely not.
3: Yeah.
1: You don't ever want to feel discouraged, especially with the spiritual life. You always want to just pick yourself up and keep going. I heard this quote the other day. I saw it on somebody's Instagram story from St. Louis de Montfort. He was a French priest and he had a super deep devotion to the rosary and to Our Blessed Mother. So it goes, If you are on the brink of damnation, even if you have one foot in hell, if you have sold your soul to the devil, as sorcerers do, even if you are a heretic, as obstinate as a devil, sooner or later you will be converted and will amend your life and save your soul. Mark well what

0: I say, if you say the Holy Rosary devoutly every day until death for the purpose of knowing the truth and obtaining contrition and pardon for your sins.
1: Wow.
0: There's a lot there, but what do you think?
1: I think that's so beautiful. I think it just like really shows how powerful the rosary can be.
0: What do you think about the part where he's like, if you say it devoutly every day, like what do you think that means practically?
1: I mean, like I was saying before, I think it's just showing the power of the rosary. Like even if you are going down a path that's just like not towards God, you can turn your whole life around.
0: Yeah.
1: Just by devoting a little bit of your time, like 20 minutes of your day to the rosary. If you do that every day, you're bound to create a relationship with God.
0: Definitely. So. It's so like, it's a really good point you bring up because it's like, no matter how far gone you are, like you can always turn things around up until the moment of death. I think especially conversion is one of the main themes because that's one of the main promises of Our Lady is like there will be conversion. And I think that we see that play out in a lot of stories. There's this one book by St. Louis de Montfort called The Secret of the Rosary. And it kind of just has a lot of stories about the rosary. And one of them that like stuck out to me particularly was one woman who was like publicly in her time scandalous. She was unrepentant. No matter what anybody said to her, she was kind of just stuck in her ways. Then somebody kind of like challenged her like to pray the rosary every day, and she kind of casually like accepted it, and she didn't really think much of it, and she didn't even pray it that well, like she, you know, because she was feeling like obstinate and in her faith and like her stuck in her sins. So but she decided to pray it every day, and she really really had a change of heart. She completely did a 180. It's just such a beautiful story to read because it's like it's real, and like that can happen for your friends and your family if you pray the rosary for them. Like you don't know the power of it.
1: Even if you have the intention of just saying it and going through the motions, it still is powerful. It still does something.
0: You still receive so many graces. What do you think would like kind of happen if you pray the rosary every day? I mean, there's so much that we could get into.
1: Once you start praying the rosary, like you get more of a deeper connection, like I said before, with Jesus, but you have a better intention and like just going through your day, especially if you say it in the morning, which I think
0: that's a good point.
1: Is great. I know it's hard just to cut out some time in the morning, but if you can say it in the morning, it's a great start to your day, and like you move through the day with more intention.
0: You already have that like mindset of like and that peaceful kind of moment of prayer, and it just sets the tone for your whole day. Definitely. Plus I know when I say the rosary at night, sometimes I'm like falling asleep when I'm saying it, so I think it's really good to pray it in the morning.
1: When I was younger, I actually like sorry, this is a random story, but I could never fall asleep at night. So my mom told me one night, she was like, just say the rosary and it helps you fall asleep. Like, and I was like, okay, like, I don't know, but I started doing it, and like, I would fall asleep in the middle. And I heard that when you fall asleep saying the rosary, your guardian angel says the rest for you.
0: Aww.
1: And so I just think that was really like beautiful.
0: That is really beautiful. Just
1: like, how did you start saying the rosary?
0: Yeah, that's a good question.
1: What inspired you?
0: I guess like my family kind of has like said it like when I was a kid and stuff, we would pray like the family rosary. And we wouldn't like pray it every night. We pray it most nights, but just that habit kind of was given to me. So I almost had it like easier because I was just kind of like a habit. But now, now that I'm like more off on my own as I'm getting older, it's like, okay, I've really got to take this on myself and pray the rosary in myself. So probably one of like the biggest things for me is just like the amount of peace that I find praying the rosary is just like an incredible peace. And I think you really grow in trust in Our Lady, and then through Our Lady you grow in trust in Jesus when you pray the rosary. So those are probably my main reasons. But what about you?
1: I mean, similar story. My family, we would pray it every night when we were little. Even today, whenever I'm home, we pray it at night together, whoever's there. But I just think it's important to say it out loud with people. I think it's so important to say it with them.
0: Definitely. Like God says, two or three who gather in my name, he will grant them their requests. So it's, I think it's so powerful to pray with other people as well. Have you ever heard the thing where it's like a family that prays together stays together? That's always like so beautiful to think about.
1: It is.
0: Yeah.
1: That was such a great talk.
0: Yeah, it was.
1: Do you want to play basketball now?
0: Yeah, let's definitely.
1: Okay, let's see who wins.
0: Probably you, but...
1: Woo!
0: Oh. Oh, that was so close.
1: It was.
0: Oh, nice.

0: Oh.
1: She's got three hoops, right? You got three.
2: I don't think we're actually playing. Yeah, I don't know.
0: I don't know. Oh, that was bad. Oh. Do you want to like take a break, Loki?
2: Yeah, I need some water. Okay. But that was fun.
0: That was fun. Thank you so much for playing with me. That was so fun.
2: Thanks for inviting me.
0: Yeah, of course. It was so fun to, and really great to talk to you too.
2: I know. It was good meeting you.
0: Yeah, so great to meet you too. Well, we're going to head out then. Thank you so much for joining me today.
2: Of course.
0: And I want to thank Becca too. She had to head out, but I want to thank her too. And thank you guys for tuning in as always to Virtue in Motion. We really appreciate it. And if there's like anything you take from this episode, pray the rosary. It's so important. It will literally transform your life. Especially during Lent, I feel like it would be so important to pray the rosary. Mm-hmm. So, yeah.
3: In the name of the Father, and the Son, and the Holy Spirit.
0: Amen. I believe in God, the Father Almighty, creator of heaven and earth, and in Jesus Christ, his only Son, our Lord, who was conceived by the Holy Spirit, born of the Virgin Mary, suffered under Pontius Pilate, was crucified, died, and was buried. He descended into hell. On the third day, he rose again from the dead. He ascended into heaven.

Men of Galilee, why are you standing there looking at the sky? The Jesus whom you saw ascending to heaven will return as you saw him go. Alleluia. In the name of the Father, and of the Son, and of the Holy Spirit. Amen. My dear brothers and sisters in Christ, here in the Diocese of Venice, on the seventh Sunday of Easter, we celebrate the great solemnity of the Ascension of our Lord, when the risen Lord returned to the Father in glory. And this is not just like simply a departure. It's a mystery of our faith. The exaltation of Christ's humanity into the very life of God and the promise of our own destiny. At first, it may seem like that Jesus is leaving his disciples, but I think in truth, he's not becoming absent. He's becoming more present in a new way and a deeper way. So no longer limited by time or space, our Lord Jesus Christ is now with all people everywhere and always. Before ascending to heaven, Jesus gave us two important messages. And that is what I ask you to meditate on this Sunday. First, he gives us a mission. What is that mission? Go and make a disciple of all nations. This is not just a task, but a sharing in his divine work. Through baptism and the Holy Spirit, we are united to Christ and become members of his own body. His mission becomes our mission, which is the spreading of the good news. Second, Jesus gives us hope. Where Christ has gone,

0: We are called to follow. Our lives are not temporary or without meaning. They are directed toward eternal life with God. So in the midst of struggles, in the midst of uncertainties, we can lift our eyes with confidence, knowing our future is in Jesus Christ. Christ is our heaven. He is our hope. He is our salvation. The disciple once stood looking up into the sky. Yeah, but they were told not to remain there. And that is the meaning of faith. Faith is not about standing still. It's about being sent. Our faith must be lived in the world through love, mercy, and the truth in our daily lives. And we are not alone. Jesus promises, I am with you always. He remains with us through the Holy Spirit, through the church and its sacraments, and especially in the Holy Eucharist. He guides us, strengthens us, and walks with us every day. So the ascension of the Lord is not the end of the story. It's the beginning of our mission. Christ is in glory, interceding for us. And at the same time, alive within us. And today, my dear brothers and sisters, let us ask, where is Christ sending me? Who needs his love through me? And as we go with confidence, not in ourselves, but in him who is always with us. May this mystery strengthen our faith, deepen our hope, and fill our heart with love. Remember two things. Missions, go and make all disciples of Jesus Christ. And the second, hope. Where Jesus has gone, we also be with him. Amen. The Lord be with you and with your spirit. May Almighty God bless you, the Father, and the Son, and the Holy Spirit. Amen. Happy feast day of the Ascension of the Lord.
1: Welcome to Sing for Joy.

0: Next up, we have a really rare and beautiful treat. We have an ensemble group. And these performers are a little bit younger than the ones we've seen so far. And they call themselves Maria Vision Kids. So I'm going to welcome them. Come on out, guys. Come on. Let's give them a little support. Okay, so I've asked them which one is the spokesperson. Megan, right? So, Megan, how did you decide to sing this song?
1: Well, we all choose this song because we're all children of God.
0: So the name of the song is Children of God?
1: Yeah.
0: Okay, let me get your names. Start over here. What's your name?
2: Pia, Kiara, okay. Megan, Isabella, Olivia, Sophie.
0: Oh, beautiful. You guys look so lovely today. All right, we're going to get the mics ready for you, and then we'll start the song, okay? All right. This is Maria Vision Kids.

0: Okay, so Sophia, you're going to do a piece by yourself. Tell us about this.
1: Okay, so this song is called Blessings. I chose it because I really love the message of holding on to faith and holding on to trust in God, especially whenever we're in the middle of storms or trials that we're facing, and trusting in His goodness.
0: Can't get better than that as a topic. Okay, this is Sophia Guerra.

0: On this 22nd Sunday of Ordinary Time, we pray for peace in our world, and we ask for the intercession of the Sacred Heart of Jesus to always watch over us and protect us today and all the days of our lives. Amen.
1: As I hold this torch, we want to ask the Sacred Heart of Jesus for the peace in the world. So I urge all these who are viewing this message to pray for the world peace.
2: One of the most beautiful gifts that Jesus leaves us is the gift of peace. So at the beginning of Mass, that's the greeting that we receive. So the torch that I'm holding today is also a representation, a symbol of peace, you know, the peace that we need in the world, especially through the Sacred Heart of Jesus and Mary. So today, more than ever, may the Sacred Heart of Jesus not only keep us united and together, but also living in peace.

And we were processing through the streets, and you would see people literally falling to their knees and bowing, and people would say, "Who is that? Who's coming?" And you say, "That's Christ. That's Christ coming through the streets." And so

it's beautiful that we get to be here and witness that, and to be able to be reinvigorated in this belief that it is actually presently the Lord Jesus Christ, our Savior, who is coming to spend time with us in adoration.

would like to describe to you tonight's meeting together with Our Lady. Also tonight, Our Lady came to us, joyful and happy, and greeted all of us with a motherly greeting. Praise be Jesus, my dear children. Then Our Lady prayed over all of us. Especially she prayed here over all of you who are sick present here and over you, the priests. Then Our Lady for time especially prayed for firm faith of the priests, for perseverance of the priests, for the holiness of priests. Then Our Lady blessed us with a motherly blessing. She blessed all of us. Then I recommend all of you, your needs, your intentions, your families, in a special way, all of you who are present, priests, and those of you who are sick. Then Our Lady continued for a while to pray over all of us here, and Our Lady left in the prayer an illuminated sign of the cross with a greeting, great peace, my dear children.

Good afternoon. Thank you for being here today. 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Try to quiet your mind at this moment. Bow your head and close your eyes. And listen in the silence of your heart.

0: We begin in the name of the Father, and of the Son, and of the Holy Spirit.
1: Amen.
0: The grace of our Lord Jesus Christ, and the love of God, and the communion of the Holy Spirit be with you all.
1: Amen.
0: Brothers and sisters, if you listened this morning, you would hear the saints singing, "Holy, holy, holy, blessed Trinity." Holy is the Lord. And the voice continued to resound. And we join the saints, the cherubim and seraphim, all the angels in heaven, the Blessed Mother, singing, "Holy, holy, blessed Trinity, holy is the Lord." In preparation for this Mass, let us open our hearts and ask the Lord to forgive us.
2: I confess
0: to Almighty God
2: and to you, my brothers and sisters, that I have greatly sinned.
0: My thoughts and my words, and what I've done and what I've failed to do, through my fault and fault, through my most grievous fault. Therefore, I ask, Blessed Mary, ever Virgin, all the angels and saints, and you, my brothers and sisters, to pray for me to the Lord. May Almighty God have mercy on us, forgive us our sins, and bring us to everlasting life.
2: Amen.

Let us pray. God our Father, who by sending into the world the word of truth and the spirit of sanctification, made known to the human race your wondrous mystery, grant us, we pray, that in professing the true faith, we may acknowledge the Trinity of eternal glory and adore your unity, powerful in majesty. Through our Lord Jesus Christ, your Son, who lives and reigns with you, the unity of the Holy Spirit, God, forever and ever. Amen.

A reading from the book of Exodus. Early in the morning, Moses went up Mount Sinai, as the Lord had commanded him, taking along the two stone tablets. Having come down in a cloud, the Lord stood with Moses there and proclaimed his name, Lord. Thus the Lord passed before him and cried out, the Lord, a merciful and gracious God, slow to anger and rich in kindness and fidelity. Moses at once bowed down to the ground in worship. Then he said, if I find favor with you, O Lord, do come along in our company. This indeed, a stiff-necked people, yet pardon our wickedness and sins and receive us as your own. The word of the Lord.

0: reading from the second letter of St. Paul to the Corinthians. Brothers and sisters, rejoice. Mend your ways, encourage one another. Agree with one another. Live in peace, and the good of love and peace will be with you. Greet one another with a holy kiss. All the holy ones greet you. The grace of the Lord Jesus Christ and the love of God and the fellowship of the Holy Spirit be with all of you. The word of the Lord.
1: Thanks be to God.

0: The Lord be with you. A reading from the Holy Gospel according to John.
1: Glory to you.
0: God so loved the world that he gave his only Son, so that everyone who believes in him might not perish, but might have eternal life. For God did not send his Son into the world to condemn the world, but that the world might be saved through him. Whoever believes

0: believes in him will not be condemned. But whoever does not believe has already been condemned, because he has not believed in the name of the only Son of God. The Gospel of the Lord.
1: Praise to you, Jesus Christ.

Now we are celebrating the Most Holy Trinity today. God revealed himself to us in three persons. God the Father, who created all things. What's this on? Is this working? Give us his Son. The gospel, heard it today. God so loved the world that he gave his only begotten Son. The Lord who gives. I don't know what's going on. It breaks out, all right? Maybe I will stay here. If you can hear me, let me know. The Father who gives. And then the Son who came to die for us. And you see the cross. You see the expression of love. The love of the Father that took flesh and dwelt among us. The Word, the love that came in human form. And then we have the Holy Spirit, whom we celebrated last Sunday, Pentecost, when Jesus was returning to his Father after his mission of redemption. He promised that he would send the Holy Spirit, and he came and vivified us, strengthened us for the mission the Lord had given to us. So we have God the Father, who is the Creator, and God the Son, who is our Redeemer, and God the Holy Spirit, who is our Sanctifier, the one who makes us holy and strengthens us. Now the Church says that the Holy Trinity is a mystery. In other words, you can't understand it fully, completely. Yet some theologians spend their time and energy trying to understand it fully and to explain it to us. So you have different analogies they use to describe how you can understand the mystery of the Most Holy Trinity. And some of the analogies can make you even more confused. I'll tell you that it is hard to comprehend with our limited mind how three persons are in one God, not three gods, but one. In essence, undivided unity. One. If you go to India, Father will tell you, of the Hindus, they worship many gods, million gods. But not us. We have one God. Yet God reveals himself in three persons. It's a mystery. If you go to the cathedral, one of these stained glasses there, you will see the depiction of St. Augustine and a little boy at the beach. You may remember the story. St. Augustine wanted to understand fully this mystery. And he was taking a walk at the beach one day, just thinking about it, reflecting on how three persons can be in one God. So as he was meditating on this, he saw this little boy, perhaps about 6 years old. But imagine going to the beach, nobody is there, and you see a six-year-old child, a boy. What would you think? You would first ask, where are the parents? So Augustine approached this boy, and he saw that
this little boy dug a hole in the sand. And he was holding a seashell. And he was going back and forth to the ocean, would scoop some water from the ocean. And then he would pour it into this small hole. Augustine kept watching this little boy and wondered what this was trying to accomplish. So he asked him, "My friend, what are you doing here?" And the boy looked at St. Augustine and said, "Well, I'm trying to empty this ocean into this hole." Augustine chuckled and said, "Well, my dear, it's not possible. Go home and find something to do with your time. You're wasting your time here. You can't accomplish it. It's impossible." And this little boy looked at St. Augustine and said, "Well, it is easier to empty this ocean into this small hole than for your limited mind to comprehend fully the mystery of the Most Holy Trinity." And this boy disappeared. And that was the moment Augustine understood that that was a revelation from the Lord. But some people have tried to know and even question how three persons can be in one God. And some sects who call themselves Christians don't even believe in the Most Holy Trinity. They don't believe it. And some who do believe it and try to explain it got into a heresy. My parents never went to school. I had never seen them sitting down thinking, how can three persons be in one God? They never questioned that. They were taught that God is the creator, there's God the Son, and God the Holy Spirit. So every morning when they wake up, they pray, they do the sign of the cross in the name of the Father and of the Son and of the Holy Spirit. They pray from their hearts. But when you are too much educated, you begin to question everything. The Lord says, "Blessed are those who do not see and believe." If you go to the scriptures, you will see God revealing himself in three persons to us. The first book of the Bible, Genesis chapter 1, verses 1 to 2. "In the beginning, God created heaven and earth. And the earth was formless, shapeless, void. And the Spirit of the Lord was hovering over the waters." The first hint of the Trinity, Holy Spirit. And then in verse 26 of chapter 1 of Genesis, God says, "Let us create man in our own image." Our own image. He didn't say, "In my own image." In our own image, communion of love. The Father, the Son, and the Holy Spirit. And then remember, after the baptism of Jesus, Jesus was just stepping out of River Jordan. When the heavens opened, and the voice was heard, the voice of the Father, saying, "This is my beloved Son, in whom I am well pleased." So listen to him, the Father. And then the Holy Spirit descended in the form of a dove. Say the Holy Trinity. In my office, I have a crucifix
The artist depicted the Trinity. The Father was holding the Son, and the Holy Spirit was there, the form of a dove resting on them. So God has revealed himself in the way our limited mind can comprehend it. And it's for us to open our hearts every day and allow the Spirit of the Lord and the Trinity to dwell in us. When you are worried or anxious or troubled or lonely, you invoke the Holy Trinity in the name of the Father and of the Son and of the Holy Spirit. And do it with your heart, from your heart. And sometimes when you're in a hurry, you do it this way, fast. Take the time, knowing that this is prayer, a very powerful prayer. John Vianney says, in times of temptation, if you pray the Son of the Cross, the name of the Father and of the Son and of the Holy Spirit, the kingdom of hell trembles, and the kingdom of heaven rejoices. This was a man who battled with the devil. So he knew how to overcome the devil. When you want to drive, you're going into your car, do the sign of the cross. The Father, the Son, and the Holy Spirit. Now, if you need, you can add the doxology, glory be to the Father, and the Son, and the Holy Spirit. And what you do is to open your heart and say, Holy Spirit, stay with me. And when you allow him to stay with him, with you, you know, the Lord wants us to give him permission to work in us, then you will be more peaceful, more joyful, more patient, especially in the traffic. When someone cuts you off, because you know you are with the Holy Trinity with you. Sometimes people who did not have a good relationship with their father find it hard to pray to the God, to God the Father. God is no man. He is not as uncaring as that your father. This is a loving father. See Moses calling him in the first reading, loving God, merciful God. It's how you identify God the Father. And then you look at God the Son, Jesus saying to you when you see the cross, this is how much I love you. And then the Holy Spirit coming to you in your weakness, in your sinfulness, sanctifying you, cleansing you, purifying you, and strengthening you. On the day of Pentecost, the Holy Spirit didn't say, well, Peter, I know your past. You deny Jesus, therefore I'm not coming into you. He didn't say to the other apostles, you deserted Jesus when he needed you, I can't come to you. But because they were disposed, ready, they made their hearts ready. And it rested on them and set them on fire. And they were completely changed. People who were focused on

grabbing things of this world, began to keep their focus on the Lord. People who were much afraid, timid, and anxious and worried were transformed into very brave and confident evangelizers, preachers of the gospel. And He can do that to you if you allow the Holy Spirit to change you. You know, you see Cecilia, whenever she comes here for the responsorial, there's confidence in her. She inspires me, as young as she is, coming before you, singing with her beautiful voice. And some of you have such beautiful voice, but because you are shaking to come out to preach or to read, you think you are going to pass out here. This is the best place to pass out. But allow the Holy Spirit in your fear, in your anxiety. Holy Spirit, come into me. Holy Trinity, come into me. Otherwise, the fallen nature will continue to rule your life. When nature rules you, and you think about how your life will be. It's like driving on the highway and you ask a five-year-old child to drive the car. I don't think you will get to your destination. But the Spirit knows your weakness. He knows your fear. He knows the challenges that you face. And He also knows your enemy, the devil. But He wants you to let Him work through you, to work in you. And so today, take the time to do the sign of the cross and invoke the Holy Spirit and say, in the name of the Father and of the Son and of the Holy Spirit, Amen. Come, O Holy Spirit, come, most Trinity. Fill my heart and give me peace and grace.

0: We profess our faith, I believe in one God, maker of heaven and earth, of all things visible and invisible. I believe in one Lord Jesus Christ, only begotten Son of God, born of the Father before all ages, God from God, light from light, true God from true God, begotten, not made, consubstantial with the Father. Through him all things were made. For us men and for our salvation, he came down from heaven. By the Holy Spirit was incarnate of the Virgin Mary and became man. For our sake he was crucified under Pontius Pilate, suffered death and was buried. He rose again on the third day, in accordance with the Scriptures. He ascended into heaven, and there seated at the right hand of the Father. He will come again in glory to judge the living and the dead, and his kingdom. I believe in the Holy Spirit, the Lord, the giver of life, who proceeds from the Father and the Son, who with the Father and the Son is adored and glorified, who has spoken through the prophets. I believe in one holy, Catholic, and apostolic church. I confess one baptism for the forgiveness of sins, and I look forward to the resurrection of the dead and the life of the world to come. Confident in God's love and mercy, we present our prayers for ourselves and for the whole world.
1: For the Church, may she extend God's mercy to those most in need of healing and sustenance. Let us pray to the Lord.
0: Lord, hear our prayer.
1: For world leaders, may the Spirit inspire them toward peaceful resolutions to conflicts between people.

0: peoples and nations, let us pray to the Lord.
1: Lord, hear our prayer.
0: For all who are absent from the life of the church, may the Lord encourage them in their fair faith and deliver them from doubt. Let us pray to the Lord.
1: Lord, hear our prayer.
0: For all of us gathered here today, may the calling of Christ echo in our hearts, giving clarity to our desires and actions. Let us pray to the Lord.
1: Lord, hear our prayer.
0: For those who have died, may they soon be embraced by the loving arms of our Father in heaven. Let us pray to the Lord.
1: Almighty God, whose love knows no bounds, we ask you to hear our prayers through Christ our Lord.
0: Amen.
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0: pray, my dear brothers and sisters, that my sacrifice and yours may be acceptable to God, the Almighty Father. Sanctify by the invocation of your name, we pray, O Lord our God, this oblation of our service, and by it make of us an eternal offering to you through Christ our Lord.
1: Amen.
0: Lord be with you.
1: Amen.
0: Lift up your hearts.
1: Amen.
0: Let us give thanks to the Lord our God. It is truly right and just, our duty and our salvation, always and everywhere to give you thanks, Lord, Holy Father, Almighty and Eternal God. For with your only begotten Son and the Holy Spirit, you are one God, one Lord, not in the unity of a single person, but in a trinity of one substance. For what you have revealed to us of your glory, we believe equally of your Son and of the Holy Spirit, so that in the confessing of the true and eternal Godhead, you might be adored in what is proper to each person,

their unity and substance, and their equality and majesty. For this is praised by angels and archangels, cherubim too, and seraphim, who never cease to carry out each day, as with one voice they proclaim.

You are indeed holy, and to be glorified, O God, who love the human race and who always walk with us on the journey of life. Blessed indeed is your Son, who present in our midst when we are gathered by his love. And when, as once for the disciples, so now for us, he opens the scriptures and breaks the bread. Therefore, Father most merciful, we ask that you send forth your Holy Spirit to sanctify these gifts of bread and wine, that they may become for us the body and blood of our Lord Jesus Christ. On the day before he was to suffer, on the night of the Last Supper, he took bread and said the blessing, broke the bread, and gave it to his disciples, saying, "Take this, all of you, and eat of it, for this is my body, which will be given up for you."

In a similar way, when supper was ended, he took the chalice, gave you thanks, and gave the chalice to his disciples, saying, "Take this, all of you, and drink from it. For this is the chalice of my blood, the blood of the new and eternal covenant, which will be poured out for you and for many for the forgiveness of sins. Do this in memory of me."

Therefore, Holy Father, as we celebrate the memorial of Christ, your Son, our Savior, whom you led through his passion and death on the cross to the glory of the resurrection, and whom you have seated at your right hand, we proclaim the work of your love until he comes again. And we offer you the bread of life and the

0: so that together with Leo, our Pope, and Eric, our Bishop, with all bishops, priests, and deacons, and your entire people, as we walk your ways with faith and hope, we may strive to bring joy and trust into the world.
1: Remember, brothers and sisters, we have fallen asleep in the hope of your Christ. And all the dead whose faith you alone have known, admit them to rejoice in the light of your face, and in the resurrection given them the fullness of life. Grant also to us, when our earthly pilgrimage is done, that we may come to an eternal dwelling place and live with you forever. There, in communion with the Blessed Virgin Mother of God, with St. Joseph, our spouse, with the apostles and martyrs, and with all the saints, we shall praise and exalt you through Jesus Christ, your Son.
0: Through him and with him and in him, O God Almighty Father, in the unity

0: the Savior's command and formed by his divine teaching, we dare to pray. Our Father, who art in heaven, hallowed be thy name. Thy kingdom come, thy will be done, on earth as it is in heaven. Give us this day our daily bread, and forgive us our trespasses, as we forgive those who trespass against us. And lead us not into temptation. Deliver us, Lord, we pray, from every evil. Graciously grant peace in our days, that by the help of your mercy we may be always free from sin and safe from all distress, as we await the blessed hope and the coming of our Savior, Jesus Christ.
1: For the kingdom, the power, the glory is yours, now and forever.
0: Lord Jesus Christ, who said to your apostles, "Peace I leave you, my peace I give you," look not on our sins, but on the faith of your church, and graciously grant her peace and unity in accordance with your will, live and reign forever and ever.
1: Amen.
0: Peace of the Lord be always with you.
1: Let us offer each other a sign of peace. Yes, sir.

let us pray. May receiving this sacrament, O Lord our God, bring us health of body and soul, as we confess your eternal Holy Trinity and undivided unity through Christ our Lord. Do we have those coming to pray to have a baby? And those expecting, or pregnant, for a safe delivery? And I also heard that there is La Leche baby here. Bring the baby here. We want to see the baby. Okay, La Leche babies. Yeah, look at that. A boy or a girl? Oh, yeah. Our Blessed Mother is powerful. Yes. Yes. Yes. Yes. This is wonderful. Okay, so we'll stay here. We are praying. Okay, let's pray first. Lord God, Creator of the human race, your Son, through the working of the Holy Spirit, was born of a woman so that he might pay the age-old debt of sin and save us by his redemption. Receive with kindness the prayer of your servants as they ask for the grace to conceive a healthy child and have a safe delivery.

0: grant through the intercession of Our Lady of La Leche that they may conceive, and that this son or daughter be numbered among your family to serve you in all things and to gain eternal life. We ask this through Christ our Lord.
1: Amen.
0: Is it okay to hold it?
1: Yeah.
0: Blessed Mother, it's your child. Pray the Lord protect you, Father, the Son, and the Holy Spirit. Amen. Don't cry. Yeah. Where is the mother? Ask her to come here. The Son, the Holy Spirit. Is she coming?
2: She's on.
0: Come. You did the job, not her, not him. God bless you, protect us. Thank you so much. Okay, God bless. Thank you again for joining us today. I want to welcome my two good friends at Our Lady of La Leche. I've been looking for them, Victoria and Elizabeth. Thank you for coming. Your mother and your father sneak to come here, but they never bring you. It's good to see you today. Thank you for joining us. The Lord be with you.
3: And with your spirit.
0: May Almighty God bless you, the Father, and the Son, and the Holy Spirit. Amen.
3: Go in peace, glorifying the Lord by your life.
0: Thanks.
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Welcome, Maria Vision. We are honored to receive the torch of peace in our community. Thanks God for being here today. We are praying today the Holy Rosary for all our intentions. We especially pray for every child. We want to get peace and love them, to feel your love and give them the peace for your love.

0: Hi, my name is Guadalupe. I love God and I want everyone to pray the Holy Rosary.
1: We were gathered today to pray the Holy Rosary, and we prayed for world peace, world hunger, for all the families around the world, and for all the children that have been aborted around the world. I recommend praying the Holy Rosary because not only is it a huge protection, but you also establish and build a really good connection with God. And it's important to build a connection with God because the closer we are to Him, the more He protects us and stays by our side. Remember that your life is in God's hands. And

Christ the King, King of the universe, the King of every heart. Desires your heart. To purify you for eternal life. In Christ the King will be your joy. As his loving hands will overshadow you forever.

Yeah, I came to this pilgrimage, adoration of our Lord Jesus Christ in the Holy Eucharist, because I believe He is present in the Holy Eucharist. And when you come for the adoration, where Jesus is present, you draw yourself closer to God. And we believe, it is very important to be with our Lord in the Holy Eucharist, because He's present. And you draw closer to God, beg for mercy, for forgiveness of sins, for intentions for you and your loved ones at the Holy Eucharist. It's very, very important, this adoration, to me, because I believe Jesus is present in the Holy Eucharist.

to come to the Eucharist for this adoration. It's very, very important, you know, for forgiveness of sins, for all your intentions from God. We believe all our problems are solved when we are in the Eucharist, in the presence of God.

Dear children, today my prayer with you is for peace. Good and evil are fighting and want to prevail in the world and in the hearts of people. You, be people of hope and prayer and of great trust in God, the Creator, to whom everything is possible. Little children, may peace prevail in you and around you. I am blessing you with my motherly blessing that you, little children, may be joy for all those whom you meet.

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We offer to the Heavenly Father the infinite merits of your Sacred Heart, together with the merits of the Immaculate Heart of Mary for the salvation of souls. Free all people, Jesus, from the bondage of sin and division, for each soul is so precious to you. Bring us home rejoicing in the victory of your mercy, through the infinite merits of your holy wounds, because you are more powerful than all the forces of hell. We trust completely in your promise of the gospel. Behold, I come to make all things new. Praise be to you, Jesus, truly present in the Blessed Sacrament. Lamb of God, King of Kings, our Savior, Light of the World, by the light of your Eucharistic love, expel all darkness from our minds and hearts so that we can clearly see the height and depth of your personal love for us. With this light, Jesus, our faith increases. Perfect our hope so that we never give in to any form of sadness or discouragement. Give us wisdom to see everything from God's point of view, so that we can walk in the light of truth and virtue, living according to the will of the Father. May the heart of Jesus, in the Blessed Sacrament, always be praised, always adored and loved, with grateful love in all the tabernacles of the world, until the end of time. Amen.

Heavenly Father, we come before you today with a heart full and overflowing with gratitude. Thank you, Lord, for the magnificent world you have created. We thank you, Jesus, that we are not alone. You are here always in all the tabernacles of the earth, and because we always find in you comfort in our afflictions, healing in our sicknesses, and strength in our weaknesses. Thank you for your precious body and blood that saves us and gives us eternal life. Thank you for your merciful love that forgives us all. All praise to you, Lord Jesus, in the Blessed Sacrament. We thank you for the immensity of heaven that reflects your greatness and for each new day you give us. We praise and bless you for the delicate petals and vibrant colors of the flowers. Lord, we are fascinated by the starry nights you have created, the moon and the sun that illuminates the darkness and reminds us of your infinite reach. Most of all, we thank you for the people we love, for the families who take care of us and the friends who walk by our side. Thank you for the joy of your love. May we never be blind to the beauty that surrounds us, but may we always walk in spirit of praise and thanksgiving for your wonderful works. We thank you that you cleanse our sins, which are very heavy burdens on our hearts. All praise to you, Lord, in the Blessed Sacrament. Thank you, Lord, for all the blessings you pour out in your tabernacle and in the church. Thank you for the strength of your blessed sacraments. All praise to you, Jesus, in the Blessed Sacrament. The ends of the earth marvel at your wonders. The whole earth from sunrise to sunset filled with your joy. Give thanks to the Lord. Open the doors of holiness to us. We will enter and give thanks. This is the door of the Lord through which the righteous may enter. We will thank you that you have responded to our call and that you have saved us. The stone which the builders discarded, it has become the cornerstone. This is the work of the Lord. Lord, what a wonder for our eyes to behold. This very day was made by you, the Lord. We rejoice and rejoice. We offer our heartfelt thanks to you, Lord, in the Blessed Sacrament of the altar. O Lord, grant us your salvation. May you be forever blessed and praised. The Lord God is indeed our light. We give thanks to you, Lord, because you are good, because your mercy is eternal and your love lasts forever. Glory be to the Father, and to the Son, and to the Holy Spirit, as it was in the beginning, is now, and will be forever. Amen. My Jesus, I love you with all my heart. I feel sorry to have offended your infinite goodness so many times. I promise with your grace not to offend you again in the future. I give you all my will, my affections, my desires, and everything I possess. From now on, dispose of me and everything I have as you please. All I ask and desire is your holy love, the final perseverance, and the perfect fulfillment of your will. I entrust to you the souls in purgatory, but especially to those who had

the greatest devotion to the Blessed Sacrament and the Blessed Virgin Mary. Sacred Heart of Jesus, in you we place our trust and offer this prayer of reparation as a tribute of love to the Immaculate Heart of the Blessed Virgin Mary. She who is the vessel of purity and holiness, she who is a model of all virtue. Her virginal womb was the first living sanctuary, the first walking tabernacle. Your mother will beautify our hearts. She will show roses of exquisite perfumes and fragrances within us. Through her hands, we unite our sacrifices and love. We want to give you back all the lack of love that you have received from your creatures. We want to console your heart and unite ourselves to the mysteries of your sacred passion. We also want to make reparation for the wounds of your divine heart, outraged and profaned in the Holy Host for all the offenses he receives from many souls. Jesus, when on the eve of your passion, you were praying in the garden, the vision of all the sins of the world and the ingratitude of men who turned away from you tortured your heart. So great were your sufferings that they made you sweat blood. You're trashed by so many spears of heartbreak and ingratitude from your creatures. You are scourged and crucified again. The sins of men have brought you to extreme agony. Behold now, Jesus, we come to you and abide with you. We will accompany you in your agony, and we will tell you about our love. Grant us the grace to be able to be with you and to keep us persevering in prayer. Jesus, our Savior, we remember when you took your apostles to the Garden of Olives in the middle of the night so that they could be in prayer with you, and from whose heart sprang the complaint foretold in the Book of Psalms. I looked for someone to grieve me, and there was none, and someone to comfort me, and I did not find him. Grant that we may do this through a more sincere love for you, greater generosity in your service, and greater faithfulness toward others in the fulfillment of your great commandment. The commandment of love God with all our heart, with all our mind, with all our soul, and with all our strength, and the commandment to love our neighbor as you love him. Heavenly Father, we offer you the sadness and loneliness of the heart of Jesus, so that you may deign to be the companion and support of those who face the passage of time to eternity. Sacred Heart, we offer you our vigils of reparation to attract your mercy to the whole world. We want to be the balm of peace that heals your wounds and heals the wounds of your most holy body. We offer you our sacrifices of love and the most difficult moments of our lives in reparation for our sins and those of the whole world. My Lord, our God, our Savior, we come before you, longing to repair our relationship with you. May our souls be like the blessed oil that heals your sacred wounds, and like refreshing water to quench your burning thirst for souls. Your thirst to be loved and adored by all men in the Blessed Sacrament of the altar. We long to atone for the insults of sinners inflicted on you all over the world and at every moment, day and night. O Father, we offer you all the acts of worship done by the souls who love you. Above all, we offer you your divine Son, immolated on the altar in every corner of the world. O Father, infinitely good and compassionate, accept his most pure blood in atonement for all the outrages and sacrileges committed by humanity. Erase their sins and have mercy on them. O Eternal Father, accept the precious blood that Jesus Christ shed in his passion. By his wounds, by his head crowned with thorns, by his heart, by all his divine merits,
forgive souls, and save them. O precious blood of our Redeemer, we adore you with great respect and with great love, and we want to repair the outrages that you receive from souls. O most holy God, in whose presence we are not worthy to stand, forgive all sins committed by thoughts and desires. Receive in expiation for these sins the thorn-crowned head of your beloved Son. Accept the blood that flows so copiously from his wounds. Purify minds that are tainted. Illuminate the darkness of their understanding, and that his blood be their strength, their light, and their life. Lord, by the inexhaustible mercy of your heart and by the desire to forgive repentant sinners, we ask that sinners and the insensitive be converted by the fire of love of the Immaculate Heart of Mary, and that we will not forget that if we want to seek happiness in you, we will find it. That if we would seek riches, you are the infinite wealth, and if we seek peace, only in you we will find it. Eternal Father, for the passion of your Son, for what he suffered, for those immense pains, we unite to that cross. O Heavenly Father, look at the wounds of your Son, and deign to receive them so that the souls may open themselves to the touches of grace. May his blood soften the sin-hardened hearts and move them to do penance. May the weight of the cross on the shoulders of your divine Son move souls to unload the weight of their crimes on the tribunal of penance. And that the nails that pierced his sacred hands and feet grant us the grace to fear him and to love him. We ask you, Eternal Father, for all these souls. Through the passion of your Son, we offer you all our sorrows. We also offer you, O Heavenly Father, this crown of thorns of your beloved Son. For these sorrows, I pray to you for priests, that their vocation may be greater, that they may be pure, that they may be good children of God, worthy to consecrate the holy mysteries of the Holy Mass. I also offer you what your Son suffered nailed to the cross, his burning thirst and all the other torments of his agony for sinners, so that they may repent of their sins, and so that for that perseverance with which your Son prayed to you for the very ones who were crucifying him, and with that humility he asked you, forgive them because they do not know what they are doing. I beg you to grant to all souls that they have a great love for their neighbor and that they be faithful to your Son. Yes, my God, I beg you because Jesus asked me to. Amen. O Jesus, now I wish to pray the Lord's Prayer 7 times in unity with the love with which you sanctified this prayer in your heart. Take it from my lips into your divine heart. Improve and complete it so much that it brings as much honor and joy to the Trinity as you granted it on earth with this prayer. May these pour upon your humanity in glorification to your painful wounds and the precious blood that you spilled from them. Our Father, who art in heaven, hallowed be thy name. Thy kingdom come, thy will be done, on earth as it is in heaven. Give us this day our daily bread, and forgive us our trespasses, as we forgive those who trespass against us. And lead us not into temptation, but deliver us from evil. Amen. Hail Mary, full of grace, the Lord is with thee.
Blessed art thou among women, and blessed is the fruit of thy womb, Jesus.

Holy Mary, Mother of God, pray for us sinners now and at the hour of our death. Amen. Eternal Father, through Mary's unblemished hands and the divine heart of Jesus, we offer you the first wounds, the first pains, and the first bloodshed as atonement for my and all of humanity's sins of youth, as protection against the first mortal sin, especially among my relatives. Amen. Our Father, who art in heaven, hallowed be thy name. Thy kingdom come, thy will be done on earth as it is in heaven. Give us this day our daily bread, and forgive us our trespasses, as we forgive those who trespass against us. And lead us not into temptation, but deliver us from evil. Amen. Hail Mary, full of grace, the Lord is with thee. Blessed art thou among women, and blessed is the fruit of thy womb, Jesus. Holy Mary, Mother of God, pray for us sinners now and at the hour of our death. Amen. Eternal Father, through Mary's unblemished hands and the divine heart of Jesus, we offer you the terrifying suffering of Jesus' heart on the Mount of Olives and every drop of his bloody sweat as atonement for my and all of humanity's sins of the heart, as protection against such sins, and for the spreading of divine and brotherly love. Amen. Our Father, who art in heaven, hallowed be thy name. Thy kingdom come, thy will be done, on earth as it is in heaven. Give us this day our daily bread, and forgive us our trespasses, as we forgive those who trespass against us. And lead us not into temptation, but deliver us from evil. Amen. Hail Mary, full of grace, the Lord is with thee. Blessed art thou among women, and blessed is the fruit of thy womb, Jesus. Holy Mary, Mother of God, pray for us sinners now and at the hour of our death. Amen. Eternal Father, through Mary's unblemished hands and the divine heart of Jesus, we offer you the many thousands of wounds, the gruesome pains, and the precious blood of the flogging as atonement for my and all of humanity's sins of the flesh, as protection against such sins and the preservation of innocence, especially among my relatives. Amen. Our Father, who art in heaven, hallowed be thy name. Thy kingdom come, thy will be done on earth as it is in heaven. Give us this day our daily bread, and forgive us our trespasses, as we forgive those who trespass against us. And lead us not into temptation, deliver us from evil. Amen. Hail Mary, full of grace, the Lord is with thee. Blessed art thou among women, and blessed is the fruit of thy womb, Jesus. Holy Mary, Mother of God, pray for us sinners now and at the hour of our death. Amen. Eternal Father, through Mary's unblemished hands and the divine heart of Jesus, we offer you the wounds, the pains, and the precious blood of Jesus' holy head from the crowning with thorns as atonement for all my and all of humanity's sins of the Spirit, as protection against such sins and the spreading of Christ's kingdom here on earth. Amen. Our Father, who art in heaven, hallowed be thy name. Thy kingdom come, thy will be done on earth as it is in heaven. Give us this day our daily bread, and forgive us our trespasses, as we forgive those who trespass against us. And lead us not into temptation, but deliver us from evil. Amen. Hail Mary, full of grace, the Lord is with thee. Blessed art thou among women, and blessed is the fruit of thy womb, Jesus. Holy Mary, Mother of God, pray for us sinners now and at the hour of our death. Amen. Eternal Father, through Mary's unblemished hands and the divine heart of Jesus, we offer you the sufferings on the way of the cross, especially his holy wound on his shoulder and its precious blood as atonement for my and all of humanity's rebellion against the cross, every grumbling against your holy arrangements and all other sins and true love of the cross. Amen. Our Father, who art in heaven, hallowed be thy name. Thy kingdom come, thy will be done on earth as it is in heaven. Give us this day our daily bread, and forgive

forgive us our trespasses, as we forgive those who trespass against us, and lead us not into temptation, but deliver us from evil. Amen. Hail Mary, full of grace, the Lord is with thee. Blessed art thou among women, and blessed is the fruit of thy womb, Jesus. Holy Mary, Mother of God, pray for us sinners, now and at the hour of our death. Amen. Eternal Father, through Mary's unblemished hands and the divine heart of Jesus, we offer you your Son on the cross, his nailing and raising, his wounds on the hands and feet, and the three streams of his precious blood that poured forth from these for us. His extremes tortures of the body and soul, his precious death and its non-bleeding renewal in all holy masses on earth as atonement for all wounds against vows and regulations within the orders, as reparation for my and all of the world's sins, for the sick and the dying, for all holy priests and laymen, for the Holy Father's intentions toward the restoration of Christian families, for the strengthening of faith, for our country and unity among all nations in Christ and his church, as well as for the diaspora. Amen. Our Father who art in heaven, hallowed be thy name. Thy kingdom come, thy will be done on earth as it is in heaven. Give us this day our daily bread, and forgive us our trespasses, as we forgive those who trespass against us. And lead us not into temptation, but deliver us from evil. Amen. Hail Mary, full of grace, the Lord is with thee. Blessed art thou among women, and blessed is the fruit of thy womb, Jesus. Holy Mary, Mother of God, pray for us sinners, now and at the hour of our death. Amen. Eternal Father, accept as worthy for the needs of the Holy Church and as atonement for the sins of all mankind, the precious blood and water which poured forth from the wound of Jesus' divine heart. Be merciful and gracious toward us. Blood of Christ, the last precious content of his holy heart, wash me of all my and others' guilt of sin. Water from the side of Christ, wash me clean of all punishments for sin and extinguish the flames of purgatory for me and for all the poor souls. Amen. Jesus, we give you our hearts, molded according to your will. You are the way, the truth, and the life.

As we pray together today, we pray for the intentions dear to the hearts of all our Maria Vision viewers, and especially those who have called into our prayer line. We are praying for John in Pennsylvania for protection against evil spirits. We are praying for Daniel for healing from the flu. We are praying for Stephanie in Texas, for herself and her family. We pray for Carlos in Texas and his health. We pray for Shirley in Kentucky, for Kathleen's brother who had a stroke. We are praying alongside Candace in Michigan for her surgery, for her family and her friends. We pray with Angelita for Fermin, Emilio, Jose, Manuel, and Mario. We pray with John for spiritual protection and emotional support. Our prayers are with Mina for spiritual protection and for her son, Clayton. We are praying with Maria Eliza for Liam Conejo. We are praying with Marco for Edward Michael's successful recovery, for Michael's procedure. We're praying alongside Cynthia for healing in Texas. We are praying for Maria for her intentions and healing. We pray alongside Nancy in Florida for healing back, for her back and knees, for healing for her brother. Our prayers are with John in Pennsylvania for praying against evil spirits. We pray with Patrick in New York for his parents who have passed away.

0: We are praying for a viewer in Texas. We are praying for Rosario Gonzalez, who was admitted to the hospital, and for her recovery. We pray alongside Jerry in Michigan for health and for blind dog and world peace. Our prayers are with Maria, for Christine and Michael coming back to the faith, for health and vision. We pray in unison with Patrick in Florida for troubles in his life and for things to be better. We're praying with John in Pennsylvania for protection from evil spirits. We are also praying for Melanie in New York and for healing for Claudia. And we are praying for Elaine in New York for her daughter, Julia, who was in the hospital. For these intentions and all of those of our viewers, we pray to the Lord. Lord, hear our prayer. Jesus, you are the good shepherd who leads us to your Eucharistic heart. Here, you refresh our souls to continue the race with life-giving waters of encouragement and grace. When I can't go any further, I get discouraged and disappointed. Here, you renew me with a transfusion of love that allows me to continue and not give up, placing my trust in your Sacred Heart, all the past that is left behind. Both the good and the bad we give to you. Sacred Heart of Jesus, we trust in you completely. Here, you consume everything in your Eucharistic love, repairing what is broken, restoring what is lost, healing what is wounded, correcting what is wrong, transforming all evil into good. In your redeeming grace, hold me and never let go of me, so that all my attention may be on the final goal, calling me to life on high, in you, Christ Jesus. You are my gift. My God, I believe, I adore, I hope, and I love you. I ask your forgiveness for those who do not believe, do not adore, do not hope, and do not love you. O most holy Trinity, Father, Son, and Holy Spirit, I adore you profoundly. I offer you the most precious body, blood, soul, and divinity of Jesus Christ, present in all the tabernacles of the world, in reparation for the outrages, sacrileges, and indifferences by which he is offended. By the infinite merits of the Sacred Heart of Jesus and the Immaculate Heart of Mary, we beg the conversion of poor sinners. In the name of the Father, and of the Son, and of the Holy Spirit, amen.
1: Mary, Mother of the Eucharistic Lord, pray for me and obtain for me a greater love for Jesus. Amen. We unite ourselves with the Immaculate Heart of Mary, all the angels and saints in heaven, the souls in purgatory, and all the just on earth, joined with the Holy Sacrifice celebrated in all masses across the earth. We offer our prayers, our tears, joys, and our sufferings to Jesus for the conversion of sinners and the salvation of the dying. O Lord, how truly great you are! My soul calls out to adore you. All glory, all praise to you, Father, and the Son, and to the Holy Spirit, as it is, was in the beginning, is now, and will be forever. Amen. Alleluia. Almighty and eternal God, we kneel, we prostrate our very selves before

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Our deepest desire is purely to adore your living and present Son in the most blessed sacrament. Through the endless merits of the Sacred Heart of Jesus, may souls find salvation and reparation.

that you are truly present in this sacrament of love. With infinite love, you love us. Here you receive us with open arms and fill us with peace, interceding for us to the Father to obtain all that truly makes us happy and holy. We have come to worship you in spirit and truth. Here you are yourself, and we know that your heart burns for each one of us and that you long to be loved by each of us in return. You come with infinite love and humility in the sacred host so that we may not be afraid to draw near you. We ask that through the Immaculate Heart of Mary, we learn to love you with perfect love so that we can forgive others as you forgive. We bless you, Lord, for the gift of yourself in the Holy Eucharist. We adore you as the treasure of our hearts. We praise you for your infinite mercy. We want to console you for those who do not love you and to ask you with trust that you will open the gates of your love upon the whole world, that all may be one in your divine will, in your love, and in your heart. Our Lord and our God, you are the living water that renews, loves, rejoices, and flows from your heart in the Eucharist for all those who come to you. We praise you and we bless you. All glory be to you, Jesus, for this sacrament of unity that brings us today to you in a lasting friendship, in a divine intimacy, will you prove without a doubt that God is love. Give me, Jesus, that perfect love that casts out everything fear and that our souls may find the rest living in your tenderness. Free our minds from all anxiety and discomfort so that with the confidence of a child, we can surrender to you along with our freedom and understanding through the Immaculate Heart of Mary. Eucharistic Heart of Jesus, burning with love for us, inflame our hearts with love for you until with you we have one will, so that we can love the things that you love and do what you would do, because you have said, "Everyone who does the will of my Father is my brother, my sister, and my mother." Center our lives in the depth of your love, Jesus, so that we may be free from the seductions of the flesh and of the passing things of this world. May we find our joy in your friendship, our treasure in your love, our riches in your merits, our weakness in your grace, our happiness in union with you, and peace in the Father's will. All praise to you, Jesus, for your power and love in the Blessed Sacrament. Here you constantly intercede for the salvation of all. Here you continue to atone for every sin committed, offering the merits of Calvary to make amends for every wrong. Here you call us to join you in prayer so that we can hear you, receive many blessings, and comfort you. In you, with you, and through you, we pray with trust for the conversion of the whole world without having any merit of our own but trusting in yours. We offer to the Heavenly Father the infinite merits of your Sacred Heart, together with the merits of the Immaculate Heart of Mary for the salvation of souls. Free all people, Jesus, from the bondage of sin and division, for each soul is so precious to you. Bring us home rejoicing in the victory of your mercy. Through the infinite merits of your holy wounds, because you are more powerful than all the forces of hell, we trust completely in your promise of the gospel

Behold, I come to make all things new. Praise be to you, Jesus, truly present in the Blessed Sacrament. Lamb of God, King of Kings, our Savior, Light of the World, by the light of your Eucharistic love, expel all darkness from our minds and hearts so that we can clearly see the height and depth of your personal love for us. With this light, Jesus, our faith increases. Perfect our hope so that we never give in to any form of sadness or discouragement. Give us wisdom to see everything from God's point of view, so that we can walk in the light of truth and virtue, living according to the will of the Father. May the heart of Jesus in the Blessed Sacrament always be praised, always adored and loved with grateful love in all the tabernacles of the world until the end of time. Amen.

Heavenly Father, we come before you today with a heart full and overflowing with gratitude. Thank you, Lord, for the magnificent world you have created. Thank you, Jesus, that we are not alone. You are here always, in all the tabernacles of the earth, and because we always find in you the comfort in our afflictions, healing in our sicknesses, and strength in our weaknesses.

you for your precious body and blood that saves us and gives us eternal life. Thank you for your merciful love that forgives us all. All praise to you, Lord Jesus, in the Blessed Sacrament. We thank you for the immensity of heaven that reflects your greatness and for each new day you give us. We praise and bless you for the delicate petals and vibrant colors of the flowers. Lord, we are fascinated by the starry nights you have created, the moon and the sun that illuminate the darkness and remind us of your infinite reach. Most of all, we thank you for the people we love, for the families who take care of us, and the friends who walk by our side. Thank you for the joy of your love. May we never be blind to the beauty that surrounds us, but may we always walk in spirit of praise and thanksgiving for your wonderful works. Thank you that you cleanse our sins, which are very heavy burdens on our hearts. All praise to you, Lord, in the Blessed Sacrament. Thank you, Lord, for all the blessings you pour out in your tabernacle and in the church. Thank you for the strength of your blessed sacraments. All praise to you, Jesus, in the Blessed Sacrament. The ends of the earth marvel at your wonders. The whole earth, from sunrise to sunset, filled with your joy. Give thanks to the Lord. Open the doors of holiness to us. We will enter and give thanks. This is the door of the Lord through which the righteous may enter. We will thank you that you have responded to our call and that you have saved us. The stone which the builders discarded, it has become the cornerstone. This is the work of the Lord. Lord, what a wonder for our eyes to behold. This very day was made by you, the Lord. We rejoice and rejoice. We offer our heartfelt thanks to you, Lord, in the Blessed Sacrament of the altar. O Lord, grant us your salvation. May you be forever blessed and praised. The Lord God is indeed our light. We give thanks to you, Lord, because you are good, because your mercy is eternal and your love lasts forever. Glory be to the Father, and to the Son, and to the Holy Spirit, as it was in the beginning, is now, and will be forever. Amen.

Reparation to the Blessed Sacrament. My Jesus, I love you with all my heart. I feel sorry to have offended your infinite goodness so many times. I promise with your grace not to offend you again in the future. I give you all my will, my affections, my desires, and everything I possess. From now on, dispose of me and everything I have as you please. All I ask and desire is your holy love, the final perseverance, and the perfect fulfillment of your will. I entrust you the souls in purgatory, but especially to those who had the greatest devotion to the Blessed Sacrament and to the Blessed Virgin Mary. Sacred Heart of Jesus, in you we place our trust and offer this prayer of reparation as a tribute of love to the Immaculate Heart of the Blessed Virgin Mary. She who is the vessel of purity and holiness. She who is a model of all virtue. Her virginal womb was the first living sanctuary, the first walking tabernacle. Your mother will beautify our hearts. She will show roses of exquisite perfumes and fragrances within us. Through her hands, we unite our sacrifices and love. We want to give you back all the lack of love that you have received from your creatures. We want to console your heart and unite ourselves to the mysteries of your sacred passion. We also want to make reparation for the wounds of your divine heart, outraged and profaned in the Holy Host, for all the offenses he receives from many souls. Jesus, when on the eve of your passion, you were praying in the garden, the vision of all the sins of the world and the ingratitude of men who turned away from you tortured your heart.

0: I have found many difficult moments in my life where peace seemed to have gone away. And sometimes I realized that prayer is the way to get back to peace. And during those very difficult moments, I have found that if I just take the time and pray to God and really commit myself to trusting in Jesus, Jesus, I trust in you. When I do that, I always get this enormous feeling of peace coming into my heart, coming into my life. And somehow those problems, those difficult moments that I was having begin to wane away, begin to leave, begin to depart. It's that moment when you really realize that we have to trust in Jesus. And when you do that and you trust in God, then those problems, those difficult moments always seem to like go away, and solutions start coming up. And it's not a coincidence. You know, sometimes I think it's a coincidence, but it's not. It's God coming into my life and actually giving me that inner peace and to be able to work through and solve those problems. So for me, that inner peace comes through the trust in Jesus and trust in God.
1: There are many things I strive for in my life. One is I strive to lead a life of holiness, to lead a holy life. I strive to lead a life of prayer, a life of love to have. I pray to the Lord to have love in my heart. And one of the things that's very important to me is to have peace. I always pray to have peace in my heart, the peace that you can really only find in Jesus Christ. I'm blessed because I have a home that I find is filled with peace, and I just feel like I'm so fortunate and so blessed to have that in my life, in my home, to have a home life filled with peace, a family that brings me peace. And I know that when I don't feel a peace in my heart, I can find it in prayer. I can find it in the Blessed Sacrament. But having peace in our lives is one of the most important things that we can have as Christians.

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Reign supremely in my heart and in my life. The reign is heavenly peace. The law is love. 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Jesus, with a repentant heart, I come to you. Receive me in your heart. Your heart may forever be my home.

0: We believe as Catholic Christians that the Eucharist is the source and summit of our lives. We believe this is where the God of the universe, who lives outside of space and time, comes to meet us, is present to us in a very real way. And that's a great gift, and we should take advantage of that. And why is it important to have these processions? Because processions enable us to proclaim that gift, to spread this gift with others, okay, to show people what we believe. And I think, why is it important that we're having these processions now at this time? I think that many people in today's world are not satisfied with their lives. They are what our modern culture promises that will bring them happiness is not being realized. And they're seeking greater meaning, and I think they're seeking truth. And I think that these processions hopefully will remind them that there is truth, and their truth is in Jesus, who says, "I am the way, the truth, and the life."
1: Medicine of immortality, have mercy on us. Awesome and life-giving sacrament, have mercy on us.
0: He is the center of my life. And why do I, coming to Mass is the most important thing I do all week. I live through him, with him, and in him. Jesus is always there for us. He's present to us. He wants us to come to him. And no better way to meet him than in the Eucharist. Why? Because I think it's important as Christians to proclaim the gospel. It is our role. By virtue of my baptism, I am supposed to preach the gospel. So it's important to me to go on these pilgrimages because that is the way that we can announce to the world that we have the truth, and the truth is of Jesus. Well, God gave me, he is my life. God gave me all that I have. And that's why as a Christian, I give everything back to him. And I try to let him live through me. So if I can do that, then I can hopefully become the kind of person that God wants me to be.

Dear children, God has sent me among you to love you and encourage you to prayer and conversion, for peace in you and in your families and in the world. Little children, do not forget that true peace comes only through prayer from God, who is your peace. Thank you for having responded to

0: Anna Marie, she's born 28 weeks premature, and she was tiny. She was like this. She had a strand of RSV. She was recovering. Everything was good. I came into the hospital at the moment to see the nurse coughing on her, and she was taking care of a boy who had a much stronger strand of RSV. She took a nosedive, started having seizures, a hypoxic event, not enough oxygen was transmitted to her brain, medevaced her out to a children's hospital. I drove that night a couple hours to get there. By the time my wife got there the next morning, she's basically almost dead. And my wife comes in and she just breaks down because Anna Marie's pretty much unrecognizable. And she said, "I just need you to come home and be a husband and father."
1: She's so good. She's like, "Let's do it."
2: Wow.
1: Crazy.
0: That's
1: woman.
0: Incredible.
1: She's nuts.
0: And yeah. Look at what's happened. Yeah. Man, faith.
1: Praise God, yeah.
0: Hmm.
1: Faith and a bit of crazy.
0: Hmm. Bless.
1: I moved?
3: Yeah, it's all good.
1: Oh. Oh, I did too. I think I was trying to.
3: Yeah.
0: Hmm.
1: We ready? Devin Sharp, we're not even going to pretend that we didn't just record 20 minutes and then it all got fried.
0: Someone doesn't like this.
1: 100%.
0: Yeah.
1: Yeah.
0: Yeah. There's an enemy. Yeah, for sure.
1: Yeah.
0: Yeah.
1: A lot of what you have written and speak about has to do with, it's about men. It's about helping men become sons and husbands and fathers. And you've said that this is extremely important. You think maybe one of the most important things.
0: Yeah.
1: What is it when you look around the world? What is it that, what does this absence look like to you? Mm. And why is it that most of the world doesn't even consider the absence, let alone mourn it?
0: Oh, well, there's a lot of reasons for that, but let's just paint the picture. If statistically, so 90% of youth in prisons come from fatherless homes. Children from fatherless homes are 32 times more likely to run away from home, 6 times more likely to commit suicide. If you have a single mom raising her kids, the poverty level is almost 50%. Dropout rate is, what, 70% of out of high school. I think, no, actually there's a 70% probability if the father's still in the home that the child will graduate. But obesity, depression, there's like 70% chance that the child will suffer from those things without a dad in the house. Columbia researchers found that children from two-parent households who have a strained relationship with their father are 68% more likely to get into drugs, alcohol, premarital sex. And then I think Pew Research found that dads have twice as much power in helping their teens stave off premarital sex. And then there was a fascinating statistic that came out years ago. I don't know if it really still applies, but if the father was the if the mother was the first to convert to Christianity, there was a 17% probability that the family would follow. But if the father was the first to convert to Christianity, there's a 93% probability that the family would follow. All this says is that the human father is the epicenter. He is the foundation, because society goes by way of the family and the family goes by way of the father. If you want to change the world, you get that guy, you change him. And because if we want to convert the world, the church must be, I guess, renewed. And the church is in desperate need of renewal. I think it's starting to happen though. And if the church is to be renewed, the micro church of the domestic family must be restored to what it really is called to be, which is an icon, a living icon of the Trinity, self-giving love. And if that's to happen, then marriages need to be revitalized, but that can only happen if the man is the husband, of father, the leader, if he is like basically a father in the image of God the Father, like Saint Joseph. So my belief is, when I look around at the landscape, what I see is men who, men will work hard.

0: Men are goal oriented. They are doers. A lot of times they're achievers, but they're shooting for the wrong target. And, you know, I don't care how much I shoot for the wrong target, hit it dead center every time, I'm still not hitting the target. And that's what we're doing. We're achievement, fame, wealth. These are the things that men are, or just getting the attaboy at work, which we all liked. But human respect is shifting sand upon which no man should build his house. Because you might like me today, and so I live my life to get you to like me. Mm-hmm. But then if you shift, you don't like the way I dress, the way I act, the performance, whatever I'm doing at work, then I need to shift from my identity to please you. And then pretty soon I keep shifting to where I'm no longer who I really am. And my identity is meant to lead me to my destiny. Who God created me to be is going to help me to achieve what he wants me to be for all eternity. And I'm going to bring others with me. So when a father is checked out, let's just put it this way. There's a great study. Oh man, this just came to mind. There's a great study. It's the longest study on human beings that's ever been done consecutively. It's done by Harvard. Robert Waldinger, it's the largest TED Talk ever, 45 million. And Robert Waldinger is the fourth lead facilitator on this study. It began in 1938 during the Great Depression, and they had two subset groups. One was sophomores at Harvard, and the other one were inner city kids in Boston, very poor. And they started following these kids. There was 724 of them. And they followed them throughout their lifetime, the trajectory of their life, their marriages, their relationships, their kids' kids. That study is still going on today. Mm. There's still 64 participants who are still alive from that original study. And there's now thousands now participating in it from the outgrowth of it from, you know, the people's families. But this is what's so fascinating about it. They were like, what makes people live longer? What gives them greater health? What are the greatest predictors of like death or early death or disease, all these things? And they were saying, what do people want the most? Well, millennials, 80% of them, their life's goal is to be rich. 50% is to be famous. Studying these men, achievement, wealth, fame, a lot of those guys, it brought them sorrow and loneliness, even if they achieved it. But the one thing, the one factor that was a predictor in longevity for health and life was relationship. Mm-hmm. If you had one solid, loving, caring relationship, even if you bicker with that person, that relationship would prove to give you additional years in life and a healthier outcome, and your brain would function better. What they found is 1 out of 5 people suffer from loneliness now. And they're finding that toxic loneliness actually declines brain cognitive, you know, functionality. And it also causes health problems. It's like toxic loneliness is...
1: What does that mean? What's toxic loneliness?
0: So it's where you have no friends and you feel isolated. And if we believe the stats, Pew Research just came out saying that 15% of men have toxic loneliness. They don't have any friends.
1: So would toxic loneliness be defined against loneliness in that it's not just occasionally,
0: right,
1: or moods of loneliness, as it were, but yeah, kind of deep set ongoing,
0: yeah,
1: feeling of...
0: I think it's cyclical, or it's a dynamic where you get trapped inside of it where you can't get out because you have no friends, therefore you forget how to socialize, or you're not practicing at that, and then you don't take the risk to do that. You're Ooh. Afraid people will betray you, or you Ooh. Become suspicious, and therefore you become trapped in this dark room of self, and then you begin to have the deprecation, the disparaging comments about yourself, the discouragement that leads ultimately to despair. But toxic loneliness, the effect on the neurological system body is the equivalent of smoking a half a pack of cigarettes a day. It's insane.
1: So what you're saying is if I have a good relationship, I could smoke a cigar a day and it'd even out.
0: You'll be okay.
1: Good.
0: You'll be okay because it heals. Yeah, yeah. The relationship heals. Yeah.
1: That's wild.
0: Yeah. So it covers a multitude of sins. Yeah.
1: Right. Friendship.
0: Yeah. Yeah. Love and friendship. Wow. Right. So
1: I'm thinking, I keep coming back to this line of Christ's to, you know, Satan has desired to sift you as wheat.
0: Yes.
1: What a bastard.
0: Well, and look at what he did with Peter. He isolated him.
1: Yeah.
0: Peter sinned and he went out and wept bitterly. Judas, isolation. That's where the devil works on us. And this is why I bring this up, is the most

0: difficult thing for men is relationship, because we are goal oriented. We're solution based. And so you give me a project, I'm on. I'm going to finish that project. We're going to do it right. We're going to watch a ton of YouTube videos, whatever it takes to get that job done. But a relationship isn't a project. It's a person. And relationships are hard because I don't know how to fix my wife. I don't know how to fix my children. And that's the that's actually not the problem. That's actually the reality, is you're not supposed to fix anyone. What you're supposed to do is actually enter in and love them and give of yourself. And then there's a flourishing in you and in them. And that's what we call family and marriage, at least the way it's supposed to be, the way that God designed it. But this is what's so interesting about that study from Harvard, is that we're meant for relationship. And why? And you know this better than I do, but God is eternal relationship. Three persons so self-giving in their love, they're literally in the other. One. And then it's the exitus reditus. From God, we are born. We are created. And then he wants us to return back ultimately to that beatific vision, to that relationship, so we can participate in it for all eternity. But it goes by means of the human relationship. So we have to learn how to have a relationship with God now. We have to learn how to have a relationship with our wives now, our children now. That is the context for sanctity. That's the context for salvation. That's the context for holiness, is the relationship. When we don't enter into those relationships and we're workaholics or we're trying to achieve fame or wealth, we miss the target. And we wake up 50 years kicking that can down the road and we're wondering why we're divorced, or we're wondering why our wife hates us, or we're wondering why our kids don't talk to us anymore. You know, we spend the health of our youth to get wealthy. And then when we get older, we spend our wealth to get healthy again.
1: Oh.
0: We work so that we can achieve by neglecting those who we work for. And then when we achieve and we're older, they neglect us. The greatest investment we have right now is in relationship, friendship, marriage, children, God.
1: Keep going. That's incredible.
0: So how I learned this, right?
1: Wow. I said, keep going. Now I'm going to interrupt you.
0: Excellent.
1: Hell, eternal isolation.
0: You right? Nailed it.
1: Heaven, eternal communion.
0: Oh man. That was so, back again to the theology of body. That truth right there, I just remember thinking, I actually will be able to participate in God. Like, I'm going to give myself to God for all eternity. Like, for the first time in my life, I can look into someone's eyes and have no hidden agenda, no shame, no worry that I'm not going to be accepted. God is going to enter into me and allow me to enter into him with self-giving love and with all these other people, that there's going to be this unity and there's going to be this huge party and bliss. Why wouldn't I want that? And then I realized, I'm like, oh, what is hell? Hell is
1: toxic loneliness.
0: Yes. Ad infinitum. No hope. No way out. Darkness. Pure
1: and
0: accusation.
1: And a desire for it, in a way, right?
0: Yeah, because the fire of hell, this is why I believe, I don't know if this is true, but you've got three fires. You got the fire of hell, the fire of purgatory, the fire of heaven. The seraphim, the highest of the angels, the burning ones.
1: Is that what that means?
0: Yeah.
1: That word?
0: I think so, yeah.
1: Awesome.
0: I hope so.
1: The way you pronounced it made me think you knew the etymology.
0: I'm trying to sound smart.
1: Yeah. The seraphim, okay.
0: But they're the burning ones, so they're literally on fire with God's love. Lucifer, the light bearer, was literally on fire with God's love for a time. So in heaven, the ascent of the Holy Spirit on the apostles with fire. That fire is a purifying fire, but it's a fire of love that ignites. And it's you know, when you feel something for your wife, or that fire, you can, it's great. Purgatory, as we believe, is it 1 Corinthians chapter 3, verse 15? Paul talks about on that day, the day of judgment, we will pass through fire, and that fire will disclose our works, straw, hay, and then wood, but then some that are more durable that will pass through. Those are the works of charity. It is the fire of the Holy Spirit that burns us, that tries us, that purifies us, so that we can burn with eternal fire for the Lord for all eternity and won't hurt.

0: joy. It'll be gladness. It'll be charity. But hell, I believe, is that it's all around us because God is still present. That's why it exists. It's all around us. But it's a torturing fact that I refuse to cave in. I refuse to give in to the Holy Spirit. I refuse to say, not my will, but yours will be done. And it's interesting because when Jesus says there will be wailing and grinding of teeth, but then he talks about bind that guy. Remember the guy who didn't have the white garment? Bind him hand and foot. It's because hell, really, like St. Teresa of Avila said, her spot was like a cupboard hole in the wall in which she couldn't move. The idea is you are stuck in isolation with no movement. We can't ascend. The gravity of hell, of self-idolatry, it weighs us down so much. It is the greatest gravity. Whereas the angels and the saints, they fly because they're not held down by self-idolatry.
1: As that gravity of self. Said, they are able to fly because they take themselves lightly.
0: Right. I wish I would take myself more lightly, for sure. For sure. But that's all born out of wounds, you know, from my youth, you know? And that's the big struggle. I think men are so wounded. We live in a generation of men who were raised by men who thought, well, let's just put it this way. We had the two world wars and those men ended up coming back burying their emotions. It was too painful. And then there's the generations after that, that because they were raised by fathers that were burying their emotions, they didn't know how to do that. They didn't know how to be good fathers. And so they, you know, invested themselves in work and initiatives. And then you have radical feminism, pornography that all comes. And then you've got these generations now of children who grew up with massive father wounds. And they don't, and this is fundamental to everything, is trusting God the Father. If you don't, so trust is the base. We're talking about relationship. Trust is the basis of every great relationship. If you don't trust me, there's no relationship. If I don't trust you, there's no relationship. You trust me to be here. I trust you to invite me here and it's all going to be good. In a marriage, it's so much deeper. With our children, it's so much deeper. But if we don't trust God the Father, then we're not passing on the trust that we should have in that relationship. We're just passing on suspicion, doubts, using objectification. And I think this is why men kind of tend to go to two polar extremes in leadership, abdication or domination. So we see with Adam, abdication. You know, he's there, he's been given the commands by the Lord to protect and defend the garden. And in the Hebrew, the commands were to till and keep the garden, avad and shamar, which literally are cherish and protect. And garden in the Hebrew literature, Song of Songs, as we know it, a garden is a woman enclosed, a fountain sealed. She's a garden. So God is saying really implicitly in the text, you are called to protect and provide for her and be the priest, because where was Eve when God gave all the commands not to eat from the tree of knowledge, good and evil, all that stuff? She didn't even exist. She's a twinkle in Adam's rib, you know? So she didn't even exist. So he's saying, you've got to transmit these commands to her. Then what takes place in the garden is all this shifting. What's going on? Is she upset because Adam's not stepping in when the Nahash, the serpent, the beast, is intimidating her? And she's like, I'm not getting any affirmation from him. He's not protecting me. He's not sacrificing for me. He's abdicating at his post. I'll lure him. I'll entice him. And I think that's the dynamic we have today a lot of times, is when women don't get the sacrificial love of the new Adam, Jesus Christ, through us, then what they do is they dress provocatively. They put themselves on show. They do things to try to win that love by being used and manipulated and objectified. I was at a conference in Damascus camp in Ohio.
1: Yeah, yeah.
0: Huge. But all these young adults, men and women, and it's just a great event. And I remember at one point during the event, I said, women, what do you want in a man? Would you want massively handsome, wealthy, but he's probably not going to sacrifice for you. Maybe he's a little bit into himself. Or would you want a guy who's adequately attractive? You'd find him attractive adequately, but he's into you and he would sacrifice for you. And I couldn't believe it, the reaction. The women started screaming, sacrifice, sacrifice.
1: And all the adequately, moderately looking guys were like, yeah, fucking dogs do my best.
0: And one was like, the second one, yeah. And I was like, and it just really hit me. I'm like, man, women really want the sacrificial love of the new Adam. They don't want the abdication.

0: creating pusillanimous, you know, not love, you know, selfishness of the old Adam. And it's interesting, my wife and I were trying to write this book, and we've been interviewing women, and we were asking them, you know, what makes a man appear weak and not strong in your estimation?
1: In whose estimation?
0: In the woman's estimation. A lack of leadership, laziness, unwillingness to enter into the fray to protect her from the children, to discipline the children, to lead the children, an unwillingness to protect her in front of his friends. That came up many times.
1: Really?
0: It's like, because so like a lot of times men will make jokes about their wives. Oh, the old ball and chain, or, oh yeah, you know, I'm not getting any from her or whatever, you know, blah, blah, blah. These women, they feel so betrayed and vulnerable because their men are not protecting them. And the one thing that we found is that what women want to be protected from the most is us. Our insecurities, our inferiority complexes, just like we talked about earlier, weighing them down with our emotional needs, need for validation and affirmation and attention. And man, I'm the biggest enemy to my wife besides the devil. Or I can be Jesus Christ to her. I can bear her burdens. You do this with your wife. We are called to bear our wives' burdens as our own. That's challenging, especially when the burdens are heavy. I mean, my wife has incredible challenges right now. And there's a temptation sometimes to be like Adam in the garden and to flee from it, or to bury myself in projects, or to, no, she needs me. And if I leave her undefended, what happens? Every man, if you want to be a real man, the context for becoming a real man is how you live in relationship with woman. Do you objectify her? Do you use her? Do you lay down your life for her? Do you uphold her dignity? You know, this is the context, especially in marriage. That is a context for the forging of the man. No woman can make a man, but God uses marriage and the relationship with woman as a context to forge us into real men, because we have to learn to set the pace of self-giving love, to initiate self-giving love. Adam didn't initiate self-giving love. Jesus Christ did. Both were in gardens. You know all this, but both were in gardens. And the night of Jesus's betrayal, I love the text. It says he went forward. He went forward and met the adversary. All he did was he stepped forward. Adam didn't step forward. He set the pace of self-giving love. He said, take me, not them. Let them go. And then he did that for the bride, the church. And then he set the pace of self-giving love all the way to Calvary so effectively that for the last two millennia, that bride has followed that pace. That's, if we want our wives to love us, to think we're the greatest, you know, to uphold us in high esteem, all we have to do is sacrifice. All we have to do is set the pace of self-giving love in little ways and begin to show them that without bragging or complaining, you know?
1: Yeah, yeah. It's so apparent that women want men who are strong and who lead. And it's apparent from what the woman desires and from what the man desires.
0: Yeah.
1: Suppose it's 3 in the morning and you hear a loud crash inside the house. And you look at your wife and you're like, can you go see who it is?
0: Yeah.
1: The woman would loathe you and you would loathe yourself.
0: Yes.
1: If a woman gets down on her knee and proposes marriage to a man, this is disordered.
0: Yeah.
1: If I lay around dreaming of my wife holding me,
0: there's
1: something disordered.
0: Oh my gosh.
1: But no, I desire to hold her. I'm the giver of the embrace.
0: Yes.
1: Now, there might be a time where I lose my parents or my child and I'm in a place of trauma or something and my wife gives the embrace to hold me. I'm not trying to go to the other extreme. I'm just saying it's a natural desire. The man wants to give. The man wants to lead. You ask a man, how do you want to be remembered?
0: Mm.
1: And he doesn't say, well, I want to say to my wife, well, you talk to our kids because I just don't want to be not liked by them.
0: Mm-hmm.
1: You know, like the man wants to freaking crush it.
0: Man, a friend of mine, he and his wife kind of wore the pants in the family and they were listen to some talk or something as if they're on family vacation. And it was kind of about spiritual leadership, the man. And she said to him as they were driving, she goes, you know, I want you to be the spiritual leader from now on. I want you to lead our family. And he was like, kind of concerned, but at the same time, he's like, yeah, okay, cool. You know, I'll try to step in that. But then, you know, he's like, I wonder what this is all about. And then it came time for them to stop to eat. And the kids are clamoring. They're like, I want to go here. I want to go there. I want to go here. And he says, Mom's going to decide. Oof. And she goes, no, I'm not. You are.
1: That's right.
0: And he said, and this is what's hilarious. He actually began to sweat because he realized that some kids are not going to like the decision. Yeah. Some kids might. But over the years, what he had done is he'd placed all that burden on his wife to be unguarded and unshielded for everything. And I think that women, so when women, that Kent State study, they're looking for the chivalrous man, the man with wealth and muscles. And we need to talk about that a little bit, I think, too. But that Kent State study showed that radical feminist women even want the wealth and the muscles. They want a man to lead and to protect and provide for them. But when they don't get that, that's where the breakdown happens, is there's resentment in marriage and all the kind of, I mean, yeah, the division.
1: Yeah.
0: Yeah. But yeah.
1: Yeah. And we'll let women talk to women about why they shouldn't be controlling horrible wives to their husbands, because they're controlling horrible wives. You know that.
0: Yeah. Yeah. Right. Yeah, absolutely.
1: We'll let women talk to women about that. But it's not a very masculine trait to sit around complaining about wives and women and how they're failing, right?
0: Yeah.
1: So let's talk about how we can kick ass and chew bubblegum and take names, right? Because enough's enough. Yeah. I'm tired of it. I the other day I sat down with my kids and I said, oh, I'll show you this show that your mom and I used to watch when we were kids. And it's that old cartoon called The Flintstones.
0: Oh, right.
1: We had it on for a minute before my wife and I were like, this is feminist trash.
0: Mm.
1: You've got two bitchy women dominating two dopey men.
0: Mm.
1: And both my wife and I were horrified.
0: Yeah, we were conditioned by all that.
1: This is the crap we watched.
0: Yeah.
1: Now, that's due in part to the failure of men. Like, you might say that feminism is a result culturally to the weakness of men in the way that a wife hates her husband as a result of his failure to lead her, you know? Yeah. But you could also put the blame on women for the way they manipulate and are horrible as well. But we were absolutely stewed in that pot of dopey men and then, unhappy women.
0: Yeah.
1: Simpsons, and then I know for me, I was raised, I just feel like effeminately in the sense that the only time I could bare my heart to another person was my drunk friends. You know, you'd have too many drinks and then you'd start telling them how you love them and crap like that.
0: I love you, man.
1: But a lot of the time, a lot of us men, we had to take our heart to women, right? Like to friends who were girls who wouldn't laugh at us when we kind of like opened up with them. Like, we weren't taught how to be men.
0: Yeah.
1: And for me, I got into my marriage and I just brought that poverty with me. And I think I said to my wife, like, make me okay.
0: Mm.
1: And I think because of her childhood, I know women are different. My beautiful wife, I mean, she in her family was the one who made everything okay, you know?
0: Mm.
1: And so she did. She sought to make me okay. And I let her, which is just such a disordered way. And I would say about 15 years into our marriage, it stopped working.
0: Yeah. Oh, absolutely.
1: Like, it worked for a while. Right. Like, it worked as long as I was looking to her in a sort of weakness and she was okay. But then, like, the Lord started to heal, and sometimes healing hurts, and it feels like you're dying, actually. Like, there's no way this is good.
0: Yeah.
1: I'm afraid. But as the Lord went to work on us, I would say that's beginning to. I fail at it. She fails at it to, like, bear her load, right?
0: Mm-hmm. Mm-hmm.
1: And that's been so freaking beautiful. Mm. Our marriage has never been better than when I can stand up like a man and receive her and cherish her, protect her from myself, as you said, from my own insecurities. If you don't mind me asking, I don't know a lot about your marriage. I've never met your wife. When you guys got married, maybe you had received a lot of healing by that point, but how did your disorders play into each other and how did the Lord heal that?
0: Yeah. So we dated 7 years. I was very insecure, had an inferiority complex. Like I said, I was 5'1" in high school. I graduated 5'1" and a half, 114 pounds. You know, I was very small, but I played football, baseball, all that started. But it was just this overcompensation, always trying to be tough, trying to do things the bigger guys were doing, trying to prove myself. But deep inside, because of my relationship with my mom, we had a very volatile relationship, very physical relationship. And out of that,

0: there was a lot of pain and insecurity. And so when I met Kim in high school, she was beautiful. She was like 6 inches taller than I, actually she's 5'11" and she's just beautiful. And I was like, wow, she's it. And she was attracting me because I seemed very confident, right? And arrogant, but that was all a ruse because I was dealing with my own insecurities. We broke up off and on many times because I would, out of my, the way it works, at least it worked with me, was it wasn't enough that I had her, because I would begin to feel insecure and wondering, well, is this an accident? Do other girls like me? Am I still attractive? And so then, you know, I'd look for that, right? Even though I had this incredible woman, a woman that could never really get outside of God's grace. And I didn't realize the gift that God had given me in her. And it was all meant to be. God designed it, and we know that now. But I messed around with that for 7 years and, you know, doing stupid things, stealing and thieving and partying and womanizing. And I remember, so basically I was at, she broke up with me. Finally, she said, I cannot take any more. I was about ready to graduate art school, commercial art school. I think I was about 23. She's like, I don't want anything ever to do with you again. I hate your guts. And for her, she's so sweet, so kind. For her to say that, it was bad.
1: Hmm.
0: So she broke up with me, and in that time, can't remember if it was a half a year or whatever it was, I was just devastated because she was the only person in my entire life who actually believed in me and loved me, and I threw her away. I pushed her away. And so now I was isolated and alone, and I remember I was living in this apartment. We lived across from this complex where special needs adults lived, mm-hmm. you know, who are kind of like in this kind of halfway thing where they have some supervision, but they're trying to get them to live on their own. And, mm-hmm. and I have a special needs daughter now. So it's kind of funny how this all plays out. But there was this guy one night after, so she's left, and I worked at a clothing store. Instead of washing clothes, I would buy clothes. So I had two rooms full of clothes all over the floor. And I'm like, yeah, I got to get my life together. I got to get my act together. So I go to the store, get hefty garbage bags, and I fill up 14 hefty, large garbage bags of clothes, and I'm stuffing them in the car. And I go down 3 flights of stairs, middle of winter, and I've got a window, huge window, bay window on my apartment, third story, windows on the stairs. And then I get outside, and this guy from the upstairs window of this apartment, special needs guy, he's staring at me the whole time in my window up the stairs. And I'm ticked. I have to do laundry because I'm going to go to the laundromat late at night and just monopolize all the machines, you know?
1: My gosh.
0: Yeah, wash it all at once so I can get out of there quick. And he's staring at me the whole time, 7 trips up and down, 2 bags at a time. And it's frigid out. And finally, I had it with this guy staring at me. And I put the last bag in, and I gave him the bird, and I drove off, did my laundry. That was in the middle of winter, probably December. It was May, I think, April, May, beautiful spring day. I was coming out of my apartment, and there he was again, and his window was cracked open. And I'm like, oh, not this guy. I was heading to work. And he says, hey, buddy, sorry about the other day. And I was like, well, hey, no problem, man. And I got in the car. And I went to turn on the car, and I just sat there realizing that up to this point in my life, this is what I did.
1: Mm.
0: I trashed the people around me. I hurt them. I, you know, used them, manipulated them. And then they take the brunt and they feel like it's their fault or their life is miserable because of it. And so that was like an opening. Like, cause I think I was possessed. I think I was obsessed or something. I was in a life of massive darkness. Like I said, stealing and doing all sorts of vandalization, all sorts of stuff. That was a little opening. Like I need love. I need something here. I'm missing something. And I would go out, shoot hoops at this parking lot to get Kim off my mind. Cause I was suicidal at this point. I was suicidal throughout my youth, or yeah, I had that temptation or tendency, but now it was really dark. Okay. There was no hope. Cause she was the only person that really loved me, and it was gone, and it was deep. And I was shooting hoops out there, just trying to get my mind off things. And the ball caromed off the backboard, and I grabbed it, and I was looking over the ball at this Catholic church, St. Edward's. And I was like, huh, I haven't been in a Catholic church in years. And, you know, it was back in the days when Catholic churches were open, you know, back in the Middle Ages. And so I walk over to the church, put down the basketball, and I walk into the church. And as it's dark, and I start to walk up the aisle. I have no idea why I'm there. And this is totally real. I'm not making this up. This weight, a physical weight, I can feel it just comes upon me, but it's a good weight. And it drives me, in a sense, to my knees. And I just begin to weep. And I didn't know Jesus. I didn't understand God or anything like that. But I just remember saying, whoever you are,

0: time in practice. So I'm like, okay. So I sheepishly move into the pew and I continue to commit my life in whatever weird way I could to this God, Jesus Christ. And then Kim calls me about a month later and I'm struggling with like all the sins of the past, trying to get rid of friends, trying to, you know, start to, I started listening to Moody Bible Radio, you know, and just trying to find answers. What is this all about? And she calls me. She says, I hear you're going back home. I hear you're leaving, you know, after I graduated. I'd like to see you one more time just so we can end on a good note. Hmm. Okay, cool. But back in my mind, I'm like, man, it'd be so great to get back together with her. That was not her intention at all. And so we went out, great night. And great conversation. And I'm like, man, I love her. I just want her back. And so I drop her off at her apartment. And she goes to get out of the car. She opens up the door. And she just starts crying. And she said, I promised myself that I would hate you forever. And she said, I don't know. Something's happened to you. What happened to you? What changed? And I said, I surrendered my life to Jesus Christ. Oh. And, and you know what she said? I want that too. Mm. And then she gets out and she closes the door. She goes into her apartment. I'm like, that's it. Oh. That's it. And so I go back. I move back home. I don't hear from her for months. And then finally she calls and she says, do you think you could, you still lived about 3 hours away. Do you think you'd come up and see me and we could talk? And
1: wow.
0: And God gave her back to me. I remember during that time just praying like, Lord, if you can't give her back to me, give me a woman that I will love more. And he did. He gave me her. She was unbelievable. And she has been, like, she's the invisible power. You know, God is, of course, but she's the invisible. I've written 22 books. We've raised a special needs child. I recovered from cancer. I mean, you know, she's walked every bit of this with me. She is the power behind me. Behind every good man is a greater woman. You know that. And she is it.
1: It's definitely true in my life. I don't know if it's true always, but it's definitely true in my life.
0: Man, she has been the fuel, the power, you know, the confidence to do stupid things, you know, and to do those stupid things well, you know. And so, yeah, so after that, then it was, she started, that was where the virtue starts kicking in. The effort to try to find out who Jesus is and to live for Jesus. She went to Catholic school her entire life. And I remember starting to get into my faith, I came back to the church after church hopping, trying to figure out if I should be Baptist or Methodist or whatever. A girl tried taking me to her church and stuff like that. And while I was broke up with Kim and you know, I was just, you know, after I had my conversion and I remember, oh yeah. So I went back home and I thought, you know, I think I need to go to confession. I didn't even really understand confession. And I only went to Catholic school 2 years and went to that priest. And I was confessing my life story basically to him, all the thieving, all the stuff I did. And it was serious stuff. It was a horrific confession, actually. All the stuff was coming over my lips. And I'm just like, I can't believe I'm saying this. And then when he absolved me, literally this incredible weight, I felt it just was lifted off of me. Wow. And he was absolved me. I said, stop. Something's happened. This weight has just come off me. He says, that is Jesus taking your burden and your sin upon himself. And I'm like, oh my gosh. So I knew that I was supposed to be Catholic. So I went back to that church, St. Edward's, where I had that experience. And I called my first Holy Communion. I went to Mass and I received our Lord. And in that moment, and I'm not making this up, I received our Lord. And there was this burning sensation all the way into my chest. And it was a good burning. Seraphim, the fiery ones. It was God's spirit. And I couldn't even get around the corner of that front pew without, I just broke down. I just broke down and I knew the Eucharist was real like that. Those were huge graces for me, huge graces. But Kim, you know, it wasn't like it was immediate for me, like where I was just like, oh, I'm virtuous. And I had to deal with so much and I still do. But God had me secure. He was like, okay, now we can work together on you. And I'm going to make you into this son that you're going to be proud of and I'm going to be proud of. You're going to please me. And it's just been a wild journey ever since, you know, with cancer and a special needs child. And now my wife's got a serious chronic illness that looks like it could be deadly. So, you know, it's just, it's amazing, you know, the journey the Lord has us on, you know.

0: you've done a lot of men's ministry. What happens to a man in his marriage when he doesn't believe that he is a beloved son? What does he do without that knowledge?
1: It's disastrous. So he will turn to his work to gain affirmation that he's good enough. So he'll become a workaholic, or he will turn to pornography or to adulterous situations in order to be affirmed. He will either dominate his wife and his children, like the machismo, the heavy hand.
2: Yep.
1: Or he will abdicate and just become a video gamer, or just check out and booze it up with his buddies all the time. And so there's so many effects. He will chase dreams that have nothing to do with the relationships that are most important in his life. He'll wake up 50 years from now. Like, this happens all the time. I'll give talks at conferences or retreats, and there'll be an older guy or several older guys. They'll come up to me just bawling, and they'll say, "Where were you 25 years ago?" Because they've invested their life in all these things that they thought would make them happy and fill that gaping wound of the fathers, that the fathers love, and nothing fills it. But on the flip side,
0: what did you say earlier? They spend their health.
1: Yeah. Okay. So men will spend their, they will spend their health of their youth to gain wealth. But then later on in life, they will spend the wealth that they've obtained in hopes to regain that health. They will work for the family that they're neglecting, only later on to have that family neglect them. This is how it ironically plays out. It all boils down to this. Really, I think when I started getting into all this and I discovered St. Joseph, he was really pivotal in all this, because he is the exemplar father. I realize that a lot of people say there's not much about him in scripture. There's a ton. There's so much there. And that's what our whole spirituality, the Father St. Joseph, is based off of his four pillars: embrace silence, embrace woman, embrace the child, embrace our charitable authority. But what I found, though, is this. If I could put in one statement, one simple statement, we men, we fathers, we are called to be the face of the Father that our children cannot see. We're called to be the voice of the Father that our children cannot hear. We're called to be the touch of the Father that our children cannot feel. As Malachi chapter 4, verse 6, that great prophecy, God through the prophet Malachi says, in the end, before that great and terrible day, where I will accurse the earth, basically, he says, I will turn the hearts of fathers toward their children and the hearts of children toward their fathers, lest I come and strike the land with a curse. God is giving us his game plan for salvation, sanctification, for the kingdom of God. What is it? Fathers, turn your gaze of love and affection and attention, yes, discipline, but properly speaking, toward your children, so that they will not only turn their gaze of love and trust back toward you, but toward me, the one whom they represent, the Heavenly Father. See, we are the link between heaven and earth. We're the link between God the Father and our children and our wives. We're called to be the face of God the Father to the world around us. And there's a vacuum, a massive void and a hole in this area. And why? Because we don't want to go home and be St. Joseph. That's what happened to me. After I had cancer, a friend of mine, so what happened was our daughter Anna Marie, she was born at 28 weeks premature. She was like, you know, basically little under 6 months in the womb.
0: What child was this?
1: Third child. Okay. Third child. All women, all girls. Mm-hmm. She's now 24. But Anna Marie, she's born 28 weeks premature, and she was tiny. She was like this. Her leg was the size of my index finger. Aww. And she was in the NICU unit for about a month. And then she came home. We had our little precious Anna Marie. Everything was fine. Her digestive system, her lungs were all developed and working. Mm. And then within 5 days, she started having a fever. She was struggling breathing. So we brought her back to the hospital, but we couldn't readmit her to the neonatal intensive care unit because you'd infect the other babies, or she would. So we admitted her to the pediatric unit. Young parents, we didn't know anything. We were very sick ourselves. She was recovering. The doctor said she was recovering. We were at home. The family, we came to visit her one day because I had to keep the kids away from her, the wife, because we were so sick. RSV. She had a strand of RSV. She was recovering. Everything was good. I came into the hospital while the kids were in the car. at the moment to see

0: the nurse coughing on her, and she was taking care of a boy who had a much stronger strand of RSV. She took a nosedive. She had 10 hours of apnea. They'd undetected. They didn't detect it. Started having seizures, a hypoxic event, not enough oxygen was transmitted to her brain. And then they finally got the life support team in there. Manual life support, medevaced her out to a children's hospital. I drove that night a couple hours to get there. By the time my wife got there the next morning, Anna Marie was swollen from the Lasix. She was on the ventilator. The machine's breathing for her. She's basically almost dead. And my wife comes in and she just breaks down because Anna Marie's pretty much unrecognizable. And she said, "I just need you to come home and be a husband and father." And I'm like, "But that's what I'm doing." And she was like, "I was working around the clock. I was in part-time youth ministry," which everybody knows is full-time youth ministry. "I was working around the clock doing news sets for Fox News and PBS shows and trying to make a name for myself. And I was in the process of launching my own graphic design business. I was just all over the place. I wasn't home. I wasn't a father. I wasn't, I didn't even know how to be one." And when she said that, it was just like,
1: gosh,
0: oh my gosh.
1: I just want to pause here and just say to every husband who's watching this, who is currently wondering what to do with the guilt and the accusation they might be feeling, because I'm feeling it, repent.
0: Don't
1: worry. Accept the love of the Father.
0: Yes.
1: Because as you're saying this, I've just got so many examples of how I just abandoned my duty. I abandoned my post and let my wife
0: Matt, I love
1: alone.
0: You. I love you. You're so humble. We're all like that. But this is the great thing. This, if I play this out a little bit, there's so much hope in this. This is where the solution is offered by God. There's so much hope. So she says this, and then I'm like, okay, I'm gonna try this. I quit working all these hours. I give up on my business launch. I give up on youth ministry. I literally bury myself in my home to try to be a good father and a good husband. I don't know what the heck I'm doing, and I was languishing, and I didn't want to at that. I didn't have the dream of being a father and having a big family like all these Steubenville grads and all these kids do. I wanted to have a beautiful wife and have sex with her, really. I mean, I think that's why, yeah, I got married initially, you know? And I'm like, oh my gosh, this is more than I thought. Yeah. Well, a friend of mine, he noticed I was languishing and he leads these pilgrimages in Medjugorje. And he says, "I'm gonna pay for your trip." So I said, "Well, I got a friend who I'd like you to take too." It was Keith Nestor.
1: Ah.
0: So we both go to Medjugorje with this guy. And I just had cancer, thyroid cancer. They removed my thyroid.
1: Ah.
0: And each year you have to go through this. I hope this isn't too much, but basically you have to go through these testing to find out if the cancer is still there. And so they put you on a low iodine diet, which basically means you cannot eat anything but raw vegetables, but they take you off of the synthetic thyroid hormone. So by week three, you're not feeling your appendages. Your lips are numb. You're having trouble. You're slurring in your speech. 6 weeks, your organs start to shut down. So they take you to basically 5 weeks. And then they do the ultrasound to find out if you have cancer. I did that year after year. One time, you go insane. My mind, I could hear voices tell me to kill myself. So in Medjugorje, we were on the Adriatic Sea, and I heard the voice, "Throw yourself in." My wife and I took our special needs child and our family up to 4 hours away to this clinical therapist who had this new kind of therapy for kids with special needs that help them walk. And our daughter was confined to a wheelchair, still is. That 4-hour drive back that day, because I was like on week five almost of this, I was going out of my mind. The kids were screaming in the car. We came to this intersection outside of a town. I literally got out of the car, 4-lane highway intersection, and I decided I was going to run for the fields. I literally got out of the car, got on the median, and I was done. And I look back, this is how insane it is. This is what the mind does. I look back and my wife is looking at me like, "What are you doing?" I'm just like, "I have no idea." Got back in the car, drove home, but I was so out of it because of the cancer and everything, you know, the therapy. So I get there in Medjugorje and I'm just messed up. I think that God created me to be a Judas. I think that I'm a betrayer. I think that my life has no hope. I want to throw myself in the Adriatic Sea. And there's this woman, Nancy, who's the interpreter for Father Yozo. And I end up talking with her, and I'm like, I just

0: just can't shake this feeling that God's got a plan for my life. And I just don't want to be presumptuous, but I feel like he's got a call in my life and I'm so messed up. And she said, are you married? And it wasn't because she thought I was cute and wanted to marry me. And I said, yeah, I'm married. And she said, do you have children? I said, yeah, I got 3 children. She said, go home and be St. Joseph. And I was like, St. Joseph? Mm. You mean the guy that in the stained glass windows that's balding and, you know, he's over a cane and he's in the dark.
1: Holding
0: and,
1: lilies yeah, for some reason.
0: Yeah, he's a flower guy, you know, like, nah, I want to be wielding the sword, man. I want to be Maximus, not St. Joseph. So I got home, I consecrated myself to Our Lady, St. Louis de Montfort, you know, to Our Lord, to Our Lady, surrendered everything over to her. And then it was like, I just felt like she was saying, I want you to meet my husband. And then I carved out this space in my old attic and made it my chapel. And I just start praying. And then all these obscure passages from the Old Testament were coming to me in regards to the New Testament, comparing it to St. Joseph. I'm like, whoa. So I started scratching down notes and founded a writer's group. I'm not a writer. I wasn't a writer. I couldn't tell you when to use a semicolon from a comma. First rough draft, my spiritual director was like, where are the paragraphs? It's just one run-on sentence, you know? But we started a writer's group, and I would share these little passages with the guys, and one of the guys goes, you're supposed to write on fatherhood through St. Joseph, the lens of St. Joseph. I'm like, man, I like that. And then that's how Joseph's Way, my first book.
1: Everyone has to get that book. I'm not just saying that. I read that, and it reads like a classic. It reads like, you know, when you read Imitation of Christ or something, and you're like, wow. And then sometimes you'll read modern books, and you're like, that's cute, but it feels gimmicky, or it's just not that good. That book is so dense. Mm-hmm. And I'll say this for you, since you won't say it. There is a very popular Hollywood actor, we'll leave it at that, who you told me read this book and yeah. was and called you to yeah. thank you. So yeah. you are an excellent author, and people need to get your books. So what is your, quickly, what's your website? I know
0: fathersofstjoseph.org.
1: Yep. Fathersofstjoseph.org.
0: Yeah. Yeah. So Joseph's Way was a letter to myself. I wrote 4 volumes of comparing St. Joseph to the patriarchs, Abraham, Moses, David, and Jacob. And I was finding all these rich lessons of fatherhood. But the thing that I discovered about St. Joseph, which was so healing, was that he was little, silent, and hidden. And that was so hard for me because I hated being little. Mm. I'm little. I don't want to be little. I want to be big. Silent. No, I want to be loud and proud, you know, and hidden, unknown. It's like, oh my gosh. But the Lord gives so much hope. What is hidden will one day be revealed, you know? In our weakness, we are strong. And so I embrace the weakness of fatherhood. I embrace the weakness of St. Joseph's spirituality, if you will. And he was that silent, strong leader who gives us so many incredible lessons just in so few passages. If you go to the Greek, it's incredible. That man has become my mentor, my spiritual guide, my friend. He has taught me how to love the Blessed Mother. He has taught me how to adore Christ. He has taught me how to be a man. He's taught me how to be a father. He's taught me how to be a husband. And I just love him. But it is a death to self. And this is what's so beautiful about... So do you remember... This just came in my mind. Do you remember... when Jesus heals the demoniac that was possessed by Legion. Mm-hmm. And this is on the other side of the Sea of Tiberias, the Decapolis, the Greek side. And so this isn't where Jews reside. And Jesus is getting back in his boat with his disciples, and this guy who's been cured, he's like, I want to come with you. I want to follow you. And what does Jesus say to him?
1: No.
0: No. And what does he say? He says, go back and tell your family what God has done for you.
1: Huh.
0: So there's this distinction like between like the public facing life and the out there missionary life and this go back to your family and tell them what God has done for you. And it seems so small and minuscule, right? But he does. And you know how we know?
1: Oh.
0: Jesus returns back there, and that's where he has the other feeding of the crowds. And there are a lot of mostly Greeks, tons of Greeks are there. Because he went back to the Decapolis, the 10 cities, told his family, became a family man, and everybody's looking at him going, what has happened? And they're like, this Jesus thing must be real. We got to find this guy. And then he feeds the multitudes.
1: Wow.
0: So this is what can

0: happen is when we go back to our families and we really, really, truly decide to be little, silent, and hidden, because what is little, God will make manifest in large. What is secret, God will reveal. What is hidden, God will make known. We all want to be known, but we trade that out to be noticed.
1: Mm.
0: You know? God wants to know us and wants us to know ourselves by being known by him. So by diving into, Gadamer 24 says, basically this, man discovers himself by becoming a sincere gift to another. Our wives, by being a gift to them, they then reflect back to us who we really are. They're like, you've got this talent, this gift, you're this, you're that. And then you discover so much more of yourself by becoming that gift to your wife, to your kids. You become the man beyond the achievement and the wealth and the fame that you would ever aspire to. But this is what we're missing in our culture. We're going out there rather than going back in there to the vocation. In, you know, vocation, the Latin root word is vox, voice. Mm-hmm. When we chuck our vocation, we no longer can truly discern the vox, the voice of God. All of this, as little as it is, but for me, I mean, it's crazy. It's born out of my vocation. It's a direct consequence of my vocation. So I'm not defined by what I do for a living. I'm defined by who I live for. My occupation is at the service of my vocation as a husband and father. It's not the other way around, you know, but this is what we're doing. We're inverting it. We're placing our family at the service of our vocation at the service of our occupations. So everybody will know how great we are.
1: Mm.
0: And meanwhile, a Hispanic priest said this to me one time when I was really struggling, because I just felt like I should be more, I should measure up. I just felt so much like a failure. And we can get into vainglory too. It's huge. Bob Schutz, I think, had a big part in healing me of that, or I'm still being healed of it. But this Hispanic spiritual director said, we Hispanics have a phrase, do not become a street lamp only for your house to go dark. Yeah. And I was like, yeah, I'm standing around in the corner being that light of Christ. And meanwhile, my house was going dark. And so Anna Marie, it was amazing. Anna Marie ended up, that hypoxia event, ended up having CP trapped inside of her body. And I had no other choice really, but to figure out how to embrace it. It was nurse neglect. And this was the beginning. So when they rolled Anna Marie across the tarmac, the head nurse said to us, my parents were present. They said, this is our fault. We'll do whatever we can to rectify the situation. That never happens. They never admit malpractice. She did. So my wife's sister was married to a multi-millionaire. He calls me and says, Devin, we'll take care of all the attorneys, legal fees. We'll file the suit. We got this. Just let us know when you want to do this. Well, as I'm dealing with Anna Marie, who literally for the first 3 years of her life, basically all she did was scream because she couldn't communicate. She's stuck in her body. And literally the insanity of all that, right?
1: Mm.
0: But as I considered filing the lawsuit, I found myself distancing myself from Anna Marie because I was saying, that's not what God wanted for us. She's not the daughter that God wanted for us. They took her from us. And that's a position I was holding to file this lawsuit. Or the potential of it. But I found myself slipping into this massive depression and spiritual darkness, you know, and I was trying to pray through it. And I'm like, Lord, you got to deliver me from this depression. You got to deliver me from this darkness. And a voice, whatever you want to call it, said, forgive them. And I'm like, forgive who? Forgive the doctor and the nurses. I'm like, there's no way. And so I kept spiraling into this self-implosion of spiritual darkness. And then finally, in a moment of desperation, I called the head nurse. I explained who I was and I said, I release you from your debt. And it was in that moment that I began to not just accept Anna Marie, but to choose her. And I think this is what's missing from fatherhood these days. We accept our children. They live in the same house with us. They eat with us. They sponge off of us, whatever, you know, our Netflix account. But we don't choose them. We don't sit down with them and look them in the eye and talk about life. We don't take them on daughter dates and man dates. And we don't, you know, we don't spend that time in saying, I choose you. I delight in you. I desire you. And
1: how did the nurse respond when you said that? Did she remember you?
0: Yeah.
1: Okay. I don't know how long the period of time was.
0: Yeah, it was pretty, you know, months. And she did. She remembered me and she was so grateful. But it was in accepting Anna Marie. You know, Jesus says in Matthew 18, whoever receives one such child receives not only me, but the one who sent me. And I realized through Anna Marie, and it takes a long time, that by receiving this child of Anna Marie, I was receiving Christ and I was receiving the spirit of fatherhood. And then she became the power behind the apostle and the ministry. I've learned so many lessons from her. I mean, she's an incredible, joyful kid. She's almost like autistic. She could hardly communicate. And yet she got to this point where all of a sudden she was singing these Christian songs and she had them all memorized, but yet she could hardly communicate. And then in fifth grade, she's confined to a wheelchair. Happy kid. She comes home sobbing one day off the bus. She's just sobbing. It's so unlike her. And she has trouble talking. So we're trying to figure out what's going on. And we're asking her questions. And this goes on all the way into dinner. And finally, we figure out that some knucklehead at school was making fun of her, saying she'd never walk. And it her little brain, you know, she figured it out. And so I picked her up from, you know, her chair, and I carried her into her bedroom, and I was rocking her, sitting on her bed, and she's sobbing because it's so emotional for her. She can't handle her emotions. And, but then at one moment her eyes open up and she sees the crucifix on the wall. And then a smile gradually comes across her face. I'm like, Anna Marie, why are you smiling? She goes, and this is from a mental handicapped kid. I get to suffer with Jesus and that makes me happy. I'm like, man, I've read Aquinas, I've read Augustine, but nothing has hit me like that. She's taught me so much. She's taught my wife so much. Not today. I mean, like, she was possessed. We went to Monsignor Essif with her. David Abel was the one who made that connection.
1: How did she become possessed, and how did you know that, if you don't mind me asking?
0: Yeah, it was the craziest thing, Matt. So in high school, they have IEP, they have these waivers, and so at school they have paras who take care of your child, bathroom stuff, changing diapers. You can make the connections there. And so something happened to Anna Marie. And so what happened was she started literally, so the initiating primary experience was when she was 16 or so. She came home from high school very early on in her first week of high school, and she wasn't sleeping. Like 7 days of insomnia, screaming, like terror screaming, saying that black flaming guys are coming out of the walls at her. She's scared to death. Her eyeballs are like this all the time. She's vomiting. I mean, like, it's insane. And we're like taking her to the ER. They can't figure it out. We take her to the university hospital. They basically all but make us leave because she's too much for all the other patients in the ER. They're trying to tell her to shut up. She won't do it. Priests come in, you know. So finally, after her stint, medication isn't touching it. She was in the hospital for 30 days. They tried putting her in a psych ward, but they didn't have the equipment to take care of her with her special needs. Then they had to put her in the pediatric ward, driving everybody crazy. So finally, I'm just like, I think there's something diabolical here. And so David got us in connection with Monsignor Essif, who was leading an exorcist retreat in Mundelein. We drive up there. And you know Monsignor Essif, right? He's like this tall. He's like Yoda and Padre Pio, like all in one person, you know? And he's like being all nice to her. And I'm like, I'm thinking, I never met him before, you know? And I'm like, this is ridiculous. He's asking her all these silly questions. And
1: like what?
0: Just like, you know, how old are you? You know, you go to school, you know? And she's like this, you know? Yeah, she's just non-responsive.
1: Yeah.
0: Just totally out of it. And all of a sudden, he grabs this huge crucifix off of off of his desk, and he holds out in front of her, and he says, "In the name of Jesus Christ, I command you." And she starts shaking, and my wife and I are like, we don't know whether to stop him or to stop. So we put our hands on her, and we're holding her, and David Abel was weeping, and then he, you know, he's the one who found out that that she something.
1: How did he find that out? Doesn't matter.
0: Yeah, okay. He's asking some questions and okay. some things came out, but then she was doing all sorts of weird stuff. And he, and by the end of it, he said, three are gone, two are left. Gregorian chant and image of Our Lady, Immaculate Heart and Sacred Heart of Jesus, place him in front of her all times. And she was dead to life for about 4 months. And then one day, boom, she smiled and we had her back.
1: 4 months.
0: And then,
1: did you see any reason for hope during that first exorcism?
0: Get this, it was so crazy too, Matt. She had wounds in, you know, where your foot meets your kind of like your shin.
1: Yeah.
0: Like about the ankle area. She had wounds there, wounds that were bleeding. Yeah.
1: We Why? Had,
0: we don't know.
1: They started then?
0: Yeah. It was a crazy thing. We, so a friend of ours from Family Mary,
1: like
0: priest,
1: between your shin, like where your
0: where your behind? Foot is, like where your foot, right where you have that crease where your foot meets, like maybe your leg.
1: Yeah, yeah.
0: She had these wounds, like they weren't deep, but they were like surface wounds that bled.
1: Oh, I see.
0: Like they were like the stigmata almost or something.
1: Yeah, yeah.
0: And we're like, this is so somebody.
1: Which is bizarre because she's not walking.
0: No.
1: So there's no reason for her.
0: No, she doesn't even wear shoes. And so this priest comes by with the relics of Louis and Zélie and prays over, you know, Saint Teresa's parents. And it was after that that she started to come back to us.
1: This is the 4 months after, you're saying?
0: Yeah. Yeah.
1: So you got 4 months. And what do you mean when he said Gregorian chant, et cetera? What did you do? How did you?
0: Oh, man. You know, we're just playing Gregorian chant all the time. I mean, my wife and I are like, you know, but yeah. I mean, because the demons hate it. The demons absolutely hate it. They don't want to stay there, and they don't want to be looking at images of Our Lady and Jesus all day long. And Anne Marie can't go anywhere, you know, and she just gets so angry, you know, so angry. But finally, the anger left, and then it was catatonic, and then finally she came back. Now, we've had reoccurrence of these episodes, and it's kind of been insane at times. But overall, we've weathered the storm, and my wife's a saint. My wife's just a saint. She's dealt with all of this between me and my insecurities, you know, and then finally embracing God the Father, and then cancer, and then Anna Marie. And now, I mean, every day, Anna Marie now has a suprapubic catheter because she couldn't figure out how to urinate. Yeah. So she would literally drive around in a wheelchair outside for hours because the pain was so severe. Finally, I had to have a surgery for it. But anyway, bottom line is change your catheter, change your bag, you know, I run a nursing home and a behavior mental health clinic, you know, at our house, you know, with her. But it's amazing. Like, we take Anna Marie Mass and it's hilarious. So she's sitting over in her wheelchair, you know, and, you know, from the outside, I can't imagine what people think, but she's singing her songs and, you know, she's, you know, out of her mind, and people come up and they touch her like she's some kind of relic or statue. You know, they come up and because they know she's holy.
1: Mm.
0: They just want to touch holiness. And I think that that's the key, is that Anna Marie's literally on the cross in her wheelchair. She can do nothing. She can't move. And yet she bears it so well for the most part. She drives us crazy a lot. But she's paying the price for all of us to be saved and sanctified.
1: Let me ask you, how, because I think sometimes we don't know how to act in front of people who are seriously physically or mentally handicapped, because we don't encounter that. And then when we do encounter that, people feel awkward about that. So, I mean, as someone who has a child like this, what do you say to people? Like, does that make sense?
0: Yes.
1: Do you encounter people who don't know how to act, or that act weirdly?
0: Oh yeah. Yeah. All the time. You know, people talk to her like she's a baby, you know, like, you know, and all that. And just, but I don't, no criticism. It's just do your best. You know, pay attention. You know, that's the big thing.
1: Why do people?
0: We're afraid.
1: Keep going. Sorry.
0: We're afraid.
1: Yeah, that's right.
0: We're afraid.
1: What are we afraid of? when we see someone who's seriously mentally handicapped? What are we afraid of?
0: Well, one, we're afraid of our own patheticness.
1: Oh,
0: we're afraid that

0: we do not know how to love, to be empathetic. Oof. And we want to just get out. It's too
1: disgusting. You know what it is, I think? I think Oof. I hate that part of me.
0: Oh, gosh.
1: That I see incarnationally in someone like that. Does that make sense?
0: Oh, yeah. Yeah, we're crippled.
1: Oh.
0: Yeah, Anna Marie has shown me that I'm actually the one with mental handicap and spiritual handicap and all that. She is the one who's, you're the one who's special needs, you know? But it is a facing of self, but it's also a facing of our inability to be empathetic. We don't know how. But at the same time of upholding the dignity of this person, we don't know how. How do I relate? How do I uphold their dignity? How do I love them? You know, because there's a barrier, because you're like, I don't know how to communicate, therefore I just don't know how to address this for her. But I love it when the people will just come up and touch her and ask her how her day is. She tries to tell them.
1: Yeah.
0: They don't understand her for the most part. But it's just try. It's just try. Try. Just break out, you know? It's so funny. When my wife and I were dating in high school, they would go visit Hope Haven, which was for special needs kids, and she would talk about how they were just so loving. Like, they would come up to her and hug her and embrace her, and they were just the most free kind of individuals on this earth. You know, they just trusted you implicitly. And my wife, when Anne-Marie's on life support, and we kind of knew, it was when Kim actually started hemorrhaging at one point with Anna-Marie while she's pregnant. And a special needs magazine came to our house. We don't have a subscription to it or anything. And she looked at that, and she was bleeding. And she went to in the shower, and she just realized that was the invitation. She knew at that moment that in her soul that was the invitation. God was giving her an invitation, and she wept in that shower. And she said, "I don't want a special needs child, but I'll accept if you want it." And God gave us that child. I'm like, how come your prayers can't, you know, but anyway. And now my wife is just a saint, you know, a living saint because of Anna Marie. The biggest thing to holiness and spirituality, sanctification, all the stuff that we talk about, it's so simple. So maybe you can relate to this. I was talking with my spiritual director at the time, who was the prior of this monastery, incredible man, funny. And I was like, I post these videos on YouTube and they get no hits. I mean, Father, they're terrible.
1: Who said this?
0: I'm like, they're terrible. I stink at this. I hate it. I lack joy. I mean, I think my motivations are all out of, you know, sorts. And he said, you know why? You know why you're joyless? I'm like, no. He goes, because you lack poverty. And I'm like,
1: I'm pretty sure that's not it. I'm making money on YouTube.
0: No, I'm not making any money off YouTube. But I was like, I don't get it. And he tried to explain to me the connection between poverty and joy and all this. And I was like, I just don't get it. I don't get it. So he said, okay, we're going to have adoration, self-serve dinners in the kitchen. Go grab yourself. You just got to go through the refrigerators. Well, if you know anything about monk food, man, I get in the refrigerators and it's like pan after pan of unidentifiable mush, you know, and I'm like, oh my gosh. And so finally I discover in this little Tupperware bowl, like these cubes of cheese and like what looked like salami and then a shriveled up olive and a shriveled up tomato on a toothpick, you know? And I'm like, that looks like food. I'll eat those, you know? So, but I hate olives and the tomatoes are shriveled up too. And like raisins, I'm like, I'll just pitch them way deep in the trash so the monks won't see it. And otherwise they'll commit murder and then they'll be going to hell. So I begin to pray over this food. And the whole time I think, I hate olives. Thank you, Lord, for the food, you know. And then I go to eat and I'm thinking I'm going to throw away the olives. And then I thought, you know, if I was a beggar, if I was a homeless person, I hadn't eaten for like 4 days. Mm. That olive would be like a ribeye. I would be rejoicing over that olive. And then it clicked. I was like, oh, wait a minute. When I look at what I have as the gift and I accept that because I'm not entitled anymore. I don't deserve anymore. I don't deserve more views on YouTube. I don't deserve more sales and books, you know, to help you. I don't deserve any of that. If when I accept what I'm given, and I realize that I can't procure anything more than that on my own, like that beggar can't. then the joy comes in. And I ate the olives and I was happy. Mm. And I think the whole idea behind spirituality, life, sanctification is just thy will be done.
1: Oh, yeah.
0: Just accept.
1: I've been thinking this lately, and I wonder what you think, that so much of sanctification is it's more about letting go than acquiring. Mm. And I think what happens when we become Christian, we start acquiring all sorts of things, a scapula, we start acquiring a habit of the rosary, mass, reading good books. It's all this addition.
0: Yes.
1: Where I wonder if sanctification is more like clinging to a branch 20 feet off the ground and the Lord's like, let go.
2: Yeah,
1: and wow. So much of it is about letting go of my pride and my idea of who he is, who I am, because that involves trust. Like the acquiring, well, first of all, the point of those things is to let go. So I'm not saying mass and those reasons.
0: Yeah.
1: But it's like trust is required to let go. You don't, it's kind of like what you said earlier about trusting, you know, because you wouldn't let go unless you trusted. So I think so much of about it is that you have a good father who loves you.
0: Trust is the essence of sonship. You know, it's everything. It's the essence of sonship. So to the level that I trust God the Father and his goodness is to the level that I will be a good father. It's all based on that trust.
1: Now, it's funny. We've done two episodes today, one that didn't work and one that is working. Right, Josiah? Good. So I forget if we talked about that in this video or the previous video when you were talking about we can't have a relationship without trusting.
0: Yeah. Gosh, was that in the other one?
1: I don't remember.
0: Oh my gosh. Well, Hebrews chapter 11, verse 6.
1: Say it real quick because it's so great.
0: So what did I say?
1: Well, you and I can't have a relationship unless we trust each other.
0: Right. Yes, exactly.
1: Yeah. Like if you didn't trust me to lead this interview without being a jerk, without asking a bunch of gotcha questions.
0: Yes.
1: Or if I didn't trust that you were going to come in here and like...
0: with my own agenda.
1: Yeah, whatever. I don't know.
0: Yeah.
1: Like we can't have a relationship.
0: No.
1: We can have something. I don't know what it would be. A transactional relationship.
0: But we can't
1: have communion.
0: No. It's all based on trust. Hebrews 11, chapter 11, verse 6, I think. Without faith, that is trust, it's impossible to please God.
1: That's what it says.
0: It's impossible.
1: Yeah.
0: It's not even possible in the slightest. It is impossible to please God. And this is what's so beautiful about Jesus Christ. So his baptism, he's coming up from the waters and the heavens are rent. The Holy Spirit descends upon him like a dove in bodily form. And then there's that solemn pronouncement. You are my beloved son. With you, I am well pleased. And we have to ask ourselves up to this point, what did Jesus do that would make the Father so pleased with him? No astounding works, no public miracles, no conversion of the masses, nada, nada, nada. He was just hidden in obscurity in Nazareth, a carpenter's son, a handmaid's son. Why was he pleased with him? There's two reasons. Well, the one reason, two reasons. He knew his identity and he knew his Father's identity. He trusted the Father and the Father's goodness so much that he knew he was his. Jesus knew he belonged to the Father and he knew that the Father belonged to him.
1: Mm.
0: And that was the fuel and the power for everything that Jesus did, because immediately after that, and this was so powerful about the example of Jesus Christ, immediately after that confirmation of his identity and that all the validation that's in that and understanding he belongs, they belong. He already knew that, but that affirmation of all that, God drives God into the desert.
1: Mm.
0: The Holy Spirit drives Jesus in the desert to be tested. This is sonship. Once we're rooted in sonship and we believe that God the Father is good, God the Father wants the best for me, but God the Father also doesn't want me to be a grown baby, a boy stuck in a man's body. He wants me to be a man. He wants to be heroic, virtuous. So he's going to lead me into the desert. And you know, that detachment that you were just talking about, which is so powerful, Matt, is Song of Songs. It's so beautiful because she goes through these phases where it's first, let us run together.
1: Mm.
0: She thinks she can keep pace with him. And then there's this, I'm black, but I'm beautiful. She has this self-knowledge. Oh my gosh, I'm not ready yet. I haven't kept my garden. And then she works through him with that. And then there's this, I place myself under his apple tree, which is wisdom. And she's meditating and she's holding on to these gifts. She's holding on to all the things that he's given to her. And then she's at rest in her bed at

0: night. And he's not there. I sought him, she says three times. I sought him whom my soul loved, and I found him not. She's emptiness. And so what does she do? She leaves everything else and chases after him into the streets. Have you seen my beloved? Have you seen the one? Yeah. And she will not let up until she finds not scapulars, not masses, even though he's there, not rosaries, but him. That him that comes into us. And we know, I gotta have you, you gotta be in me, because I want it to be, it's no longer I who lives, but Christ who lives in me. I want to be the manifestation, the revelation of God's glory to this world. What else is there? To be a manifestation myself? I'm pathetic. I mean, who wants that anyway? But if God is in me, man, there's so much healing and joy. And I love it when I can see God working through me and I can say, that was you. That was you. Mm-hmm. You know, it's just so beautiful, you know, but I think with ministry, it's easy to get confused, you know, like the podcasting, I was trying to do it for a while and it just, it was terrible. And I decided to go outside and work. I like manual labor, building boulder walls and digging. And I'm outside and my wife comes out and I'm like, 11 views. And she's like, what? I'm like, 11 views. She turns around, goes back inside. You know? And I'm like, God, why don't you help me? You know, why don't you help me reach the masses? And it really came to me. It's like, because you want it for yourself. And I was like, oh my gosh, I'm usurping your glory, or I'm trying to. And that's when I reached out to my friend who connected me with Bob Schutz. Mm-hmm. And that's when I realized how wounded I was. My childhood wounds just were driving so much, even into mystery, even in all the good I thought I was doing. I was driven by, I have to measure up. I have to be more. And God the Father's, no, you have to be mine. Mm-hmm. And I had this vision the other day. I was talking, I think it's okay to say, I meet with a therapist now, great young man. And he was taking me through some memories. He's like, what do you see? You know, cause it was a very traumatic experience. And I'm like, I was stuck in this room for days, literally as a kid. No food. And he said, what would you do? Can you see yourself in there? I'm like, yeah. He goes, what would you do? As I kicked that freaking door down and I grabbed that kid and he goes, stay there. I want you to visualize it. And all of a sudden I saw God the Father or Jesus who are coming in and kicking that door down, grabbing me, and he puts me on his shoulder and he's clearing the way. And he just takes me out. And then pretty soon we're in a car and he's like laughing and I'm that little kid in the seat bouncing up and down. And I'm like, I'm with Jesus and I'm just a kid again. I think that's the hardest thing for myself was, there was so much tragedy and trials and physical trauma and volatility. It was just painful childhood. And I grew up feeling socially inept. I grew up awkward, seeking girls' validation, always trying to be loud to get the attention, trying to be big when I was small, trying to get in fights and do all these stupid things and to prove myself. And I hated that boy. Mm-hmm. He's such a dork. He was such an idiot, you know? And I'd see pictures of me. I'm like, oh man, get that out. Mm-hmm. I buck teeth, mm-hmm. big enough to eat corn through a picket fence, you know, and the bull haircut and the big glasses and, you know, just an idiot. Right. And I remember one time I was at a conference and I received Holy Communion and I went back to my, you know, to kneel, and all of a sudden I saw Christ. I saw his face just like I'm seeing yours. And I just shoulders and head, and he's looking at me, and then he looks over, and I'm following in his arms going down, mm-hmm. and I look, and there I am, 7-year-old Devin,
1: yeah,
0: that was hit by the car, you know, and he's like, looks at me, he's like, are you gonna love him? Mm-hmm. And I'm like, whoa, that's probably one of the greatest challenges of my life. And one of the most healing things, my oldest daughter, Maddie, she has these grandkids. or kids of

0: Ronan, they're our grandkids, and Goose. Goose is four. Well, they just turned five, and Goose is a wild man. Goose, he when he's talking, he's bouncing around, you know, he's jumping on the furniture and he talks really loud, and you know, it's like, okay, does this kid need hearing aids? I mean, there's something wrong. I love Goose. I mean, Goose was over to our house, we're putting on a deck, and he
1: is his name Goose?
0: Augustine. So okay. We call him Goose. I just love Goose. Good. Blonde haired, big eyes, just facial expressions. But he does this craziest things, like he stepped on a deck board that had a nail and pierced right through his foot, you know, he's screaming, bleeding all over the place.
1: Yeah,
0: and, but I see Goose and I'm like, that's me. And I'm like, but I love Goose.
1: Yeah, yeah.
0: And God's like, I want you to love you. And so like I visualize, I can see God the Father just kind of clearing the path. Like recently I wrote this book called The Rule. I buried it. So it was at a very low point. I think 3 years ago, it was summer. I decided to quit the ministry. Couldn't take it anymore. And Chris, who you know, my
1: love
0: supervisor.
1: Her. She's terrific.
0: Oh gosh.
1: Yeah.
0: She's
1: a woman.
0: She's a big sis to me, man. But she's like, you need to just go work outside or something and take some time and think about this. And she goes, we're holding off on this decision. So I'm out there building a boulder wall or whatever I'm doing. And I'm sweating and I'm like, I'm quitting. And I was listening to the Ignatian Rules of Discernment and, you know, never turn back in a storm, you know, kind of thing. Don't make any decisions in desolation. I'm like, oh, and then I'm like, you know what, how come we don't have like a Benedictine rule or like an Ignatian rule for discernment for men, for fathers, husbands? And then I was like, Devin, I want you to do that. I'm like, I'm done. I'm not writing another book. I've written a ton of books and nobody reads them. You know, I'm like, I'm sick of this. And so I'm out there working and rule number one, right in my brain. I'm like, I'm not writing it down, Lord. I'm not doing this. And, you know, go and eat dinner, you know, maybe have a beer, you know, and rule number one, just sitting there. I can't sleep. And I'm just like, Lord, I'm not doing it. I am done. And then next day I get up, rule number two is right there. And I'm like, oh my gosh. So I said, fine, I'll write rule number one and rule number two and we're done. Well, I wrote all 88 rules, seven sections.
1: 88?
0: Yeah, 88 right. rules, seven sections, you know, sonship, your vocation, marriage, fatherhood, work, whatever. Mm-hmm. And I wrote it in a week, 7 days. And I buried it.
1: Yep.
0: And then you know what? A friend of mine, he's like, hey, I'd love to read that. He works as kind of like an editor for some publishing houses. He's like, you mind if I show this to Sophia Press? I'm like, sure. They want to publish a book now. So this spring, it's going to come out.
1: How big is it? That's a lot of rules.
0: Each rule is very short. Okay. Yeah, it's going to be a smaller book, but it's going to be like a handbook. But it's so beautiful because you can tell, like vocationally, in your marriage as a man, like where the devil and the evil spirits are working, how they're influencing you, where God and the, you know, the good angels are influencing you, how to know when the enemy's at work, how to know, you know, where to go in your marriage, where to go in your fatherhood, the way the devil is going to try to distract you or derail you. And it just poured out of me. And I was done. And then 2 years later or 3 years later, God just says, I'm carrying you, man. I'm clearing the path.
1: Yeah.
0: And I just love that visual. You know, it's not me. I can't do anything.
1: It's so important that we become acquainted with our own story. You know, this isn't sort of modern psychobabble. This is just our interaction with the God who saves us. And he doesn't save us generically. He saves us individually.
0: Yes. Amen.
1: And so this is why Augustine and Teresa of Avila and Thérèse of Lisieux can see the hand of God in everyday experiences throughout their lives. And they can write about it almost as if God knows them and hasn't taken his attention off of them since the moment of their conception, because it's the way it is.
0: Yes, it is.
1: And so too with our lives. And I love that. I love that you are becoming, and I am too, becoming acquainted with the God who has known us from our conception and who has been present to us,
0: yes,
1: even if we weren't present to him.
0: I love it. I think that what happens is we encounter Christ, we have this pinnacle experience or this mountaintop experience, as they call it. We receive this influx of consolation and we feel his presence and the goodness of all that. And then there's a point where he pulls back a little bit because he wants to give us greater gifts than just this superficial consolation. And I think what I tend to see is most of us don't go with him. He's luring, you know, like Hosea, I lured her mm-hmm. into the desert, mm-hmm. right? And the Lord wants to lure us into the desert. And why? So we can become thirsty, so we can become hungry, so we can learn to trust, like the Israelites, all the things that they needed to trust him in their thirst. They needed to trust him in their hunger. He leads us in the desert to empty us so that he can fill us. That's what Sheen said in World's First Love about Mary. She was the most empty person in the world. And that's why she became the most full and rich person of God's presence in the world. She was so empty of herself. She didn't have anything she was holding on to. She allowed herself over and over repeatedly to be led into the desert. You know? Who is this that comes up like a pillar of smoke, aromatic spices of incense and myrrh, you know, in the desert, you know, led in the chariot of Solomon, you know, stars and banners, and it's her. You know?
1: Let's take a pause. I need to pee and we'll come back.
0: Oh, yeah.
2: 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So if you're a parent, you could play little Bible stories to them at night. 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
0: Excellent. Nice shot. Whoa. All right. To the
3: brim. Hey, man. Nice shot.
1: It's a band called Filter. You know who's amazing? Teresa of Avila.
0: Oh, yeah.
1: I love this woman. Huh. Just started reading her life.
0: My mom and dad are third order Carmelites.
1: Ooh, hang on. Are we recording? Hey, back.
0: All right.
1: Your mother and father. That's right. I wanted you to tell me about it. So they're third order Carmelites?
0: Third order Carmelites.
1: What does that look like?
0: Lay people who make vows of, I believe, chastity, poverty. I can't remember what they are, but in, as lay people can. But yeah, they wear the, sometimes they wear the large scapular.
1: Yeah.
0: And, but yeah, they're dedicated to studying the writings of St. Therese, St. Teresa of Avila, St. John the Cross, all the big heavy St. Teresa Benedicta.
1: They're the best.
0: The cross. Yeah. I mean, I love Carmelite spirituality.
1: Yeah. Yeah. I don't know. When, after my conversion, I remember being really allergic. Well, after my conversion, I heard a homily from a priest who talked about sin like a cancer that killed us, you know, and I hadn't heard any kind of strong homilies like that before, and I was extremely turned off by it. And now I'm sure if I heard it, I'd be like, oh, thank God, you know, we so desperately need to hear this. But I don't know, I had this view of Teresa, like she was overly stern or, you know, if she saw what a wretch I am, she would just kind of go, come back when you're serious.
0: Yeah.
1: But I've just started listening to her autobiography. I was talking to this awesome Carmelite, Father Michael Joseph, and he said, start there. Because I have read, you know, other works of hers, which I benefited from. But reading her autobiography, I'm really, I love her.
0: Yeah.
1: I really, my wife just texted me today because she started reading it too. And, oh my gosh.
0: Oh, that's so cool that both of you are reading it or reading together.
1: Yeah.
0: Yeah. You know,
1: I would highly recommend it to people because sometimes, you know, you read these autobiographies from saints from hundreds of years ago and you feel like you're trying to like it because you think you should.
0: Yeah.
1: She's really easy to like because her writing is very, vigorous. It almost reads like an audio recording. It's quite unorganized, actually. I think that's why.
0: Oh, it's very unorganized.
1: But beautiful because of that in a way, I think.
0: Have you ever read St. Therese's Last Conversations? So her sisters, when they were, while she was in, you know, in her sick bed, in the nurse

0: I guess nursery, you know, where the infirmary, they recorded or wrote down a lot of the conversations, the things she said, and man, she was so real.
1: Well, I mean, there's a couple of, there was one edited version, and then they've now released the unedited version.

0: Yeah. The reason I'm looking at my computer is not because I've lost interest in you. It's because I've asked people for questions.
1: You're like my wife.
0: What, she loses interest in you? She's just looking at her computer?
1: No, she's fantastic.
0: Hi, everybody. Look at me. Look at me. Would you consider supporting us at mattfrad.locals.com? When you do, become an annual supporter. We will send you a free, much coveted, beautiful, beautiful Pints with Aquinas beer stein. You'll get these long form interviews 1 week early before they hit YouTube. You'll get exclusive streams from me. You'll get access to our courses. You'll get to ask our guests questions. But more than any of that, you get to make sure that this show continues and continues to reach more people. mattfrad.locals.com. And we have some questions which you have not yet seen, which I would like to just throw at you. Reminiscence Logic says, best practices to balance the strong masculine role as well as the loving father fortress children go to.
1: Best practices to balance between being that
0: strong
1: loving father.
0: Masculine, yeah.
1: Well, I think to begin with, so back to the fundamental principle. Fundamental principle is I can only reflect God the Father in as much as I'm spending time with Him, knowing Him and trusting Him. So I need to know who God the Father is. God the Father is not a big teddy bear. He is not a sugar candy dad, you know, kind of guy. He's not just giving out, he's not Santa Claus, you know, but nor is He, you know, Hitler. Or Him measuring every infraction and just punishing it exactly to, you know. So we need to find out who this God the Father is. And the only way is through Jesus Christ. He reveals Him, right? But I would say just fundamentally, very practically, God the Father doesn't whine. God the Father doesn't complain. God the Father doesn't feel sorry for Himself. But God the Father, what He does is when He's given a situation with His children, He deals with it. And He's patient, incredibly patient. And I think that one thing that we do is dad's on the erring side of being a little bit too dominating, too maybe too strong, if you will, is that we respond by reacting and we react emotionally. And so if you're not working on mastering your emotions, which actually begins way back than just in the moment of dealing with whatever's coming to the surface, it's actually asceticism, your prayer life, your sacrifices, all of those things, right? So I think that you got to love yourself because you cannot love your neighbor if you do not love yourself properly, right? So love God to create His commands. Love God and love your neighbor as yourself. Everything hinges on that as yourself. So if you cannot love yourself properly, if you love yourself too much, that's going to play out. If you love yourself too little, that's going to play out. So you've got to figure out how to love yourself and let the Father's gaze rest upon you, which means practically speaking, every day you're in His presence, spending time in the morning, if you can, you know, like try to carve that out. That's what I've done. I know guys who do it. It's amazing if you can do that. Because then you allow the infusion, the grace infusion to take place. When you go in for a blood transfusion, you don't have to do anything. You don't even have to understand the process. It's new blood in, old blood out. And it's like that in prayer. At first, you might be scrambling, the chattering's going on. You're trying to figure out what you're talking about. Maybe you read the gospel, but there comes a point where God is saying, relax, let's do the infusion now. New man in, old man out. Just be with me. And it's that being with Him, just waiting on Him, just being in His presence, that's saying, I trust You. I know if I don't feel anything here, You're going to be doing something in me that I'm not even recognizing. And it's going to come out in all my actions later on. Those who pray are those who actually are able to master their emotions in those times of, because what we're talking about is abdicating or dominating again. What brings out the worstness is unexpected situations. And the kid blows up at you or your wife, you know, does something, whatever it is. We have to be prepared for that, but you don't have to be prepared for like, okay, this is what I'm going to say. This is how I'm going to react. You can't do that, but you have to become like someone. You become like the Father by spending time with Christ in prayer. And a big part of that is just resting in His presence. And I think that's one of the big things that's missing in prayer. Like I have the R's, recognize His presence. So you literally recognize

0: God's presence. Read this gospel, because, and this is, I wish I knew this years ago. This is a kind of a new thing in the last several years, maybe 4 years ago. I was going to prayer with my petitions. I was going to prayer with my thanksgiving. I was going to prayer for so many different reasons. But I realized there's only two reasons why I should be going to prayer: to know Jesus and to become like him. So it's flipped everything around. So when I read the gospel, I'm not reading the gospel about what I should do, or am I that person in the gospel? How should I react? I'm like, what are you revealing about yourself, your character, your desire, your empathy, your power, whatever it is? Who are you, Jesus? Reveal yourself to me. I want to know you. And in knowing you, I can love you. And then I realized, looking in that divine mirror, I'm like, whoa, I'm nothing like you. Please make me like you in that area. So it's recognize his presence, read, respond. You know, so read, reflect on that, respond. Lord, this is who I am. I'm not like you. And then rest. And just rest in him. I try to rest like 5 minutes, whatever it is, just let him in. Just let him in all my nakedness and my vulnerability. Just let him in into all those dark places. I'm empowered. Augustine says you can't give what you don't possess. So in order to give God, I must possess God. How can I possess God if I don't spend time with God? How can I even know God if I don't spend any time with him? Everything comes right back down to prayer, comes right back down to knowing Jesus and becoming like him.
1: I love that. So recognize, read, respond, rest.
0: Reflect, like respond.
1: Reflect, okay. Yep.
0: Yeah, so when I read the scripture, you know, it's oh my gosh,
1: Lectio
0: Divina.
2: Mm-hmm. Yeah.
0: Yeah, so for me, it's just, I used to like, okay, what's that phrase? What's that passage? What's going to strike me? Now it's like, okay, Lord, what are you saying about yourself? What are you doing that reveals you? And
1: the first one was recognize.
0: Yeah, so recognize God's presence. So basically what I do is I do that bodily. Yeah. Theology by the body expresses the person. So I prostrate myself, and then I, you know, that St. Charles de Foucauld, he has this incredible prayer of surrender. It is so beautiful. I recommend it for everyone. It's, I say Abba, but Abba, Father, I abandon myself into your hands. Do with me what you will. Whatever you may do, I thank you. I'm ready for all. I accept all. Let only your will be done in me and in all your creatures. I wish no more than this, O Lord. Into your hands I commend my soul. I offer it to you with all the love of my heart, for I love you, Lord, and so I need to give myself, to surrender myself into your hands without reserve and with boundless confidence, for you are my Father. And so that's like just beginning, you know, just, okay, I'm surrendering. And so that's recognizing God's presence. You know, just you're here, I'm here. Okay, let's do this. And then it's reading what his son has to say about himself and his father. And then it's reflecting on that. So you take time, read over and over, and Jesus, what are you saying about yourself here? And then it's responding to that. Wow, Lord, you are so amazing. How did you do that? I'm so unlike you. I lack so much courage. I lack so much faith. Please. And that's when I rest. Okay, Lord, just infuse me with you so I can become like you.
1: All right, we've got a lot of questions here. I'm just realizing.
0: Oh my gosh.
1: So that was an incredible answer. Oh. But would you mind if we try to keep it more to like lightning round answers somewhat?
0: Yeah, because absolutely.
1: There's a lot of excellent questions here. So I'm not, you know, if you feel like you want to go longer, that's fine. But Sethi C says, aside from asceticism, what are some ways single men can live out masculinity in the day-to-day?
0: Yeah. Okay. Well, first of all, recognize that your identity does not depend on another human being. So a lot of times masculinity is in relationship or related to how many women I'm having sex with, or if I'm going to get this girlfriend. It's not about that. It's about your relationship with God and you. So masculinity, all it boils down to is, okay, magnanimity and humility. So if you're humble enough to accept the person that you are, and then your magnetic

0: magnanimous, large-hearted, then you'll be courageous in your love. But you can't do that unless you have the relationship with God. We always go back to this. But the point is, how can I do it as a single man? I've got to have a relationship with the real man, Jesus Christ. And one of the very practical things that I recommend is, if you're not going to daily mass, go to at least one or two daily masses a week, because you're going to receive the real man into you. Even though we're not real men, we're receiving the real man so that we can become real men. He infuses himself with us through that sacrament. So he gives you the ability to combat even your own disordered desires. Mm. You know, like we were talking about earlier with that fasting, yes, asceticism, but we got to be proactive in receiving the new man, Jesus Christ, into us. But it's not mustache wax. Sorry. It's not how you dress. It isn't the car you drive. It isn't the externals. It's all internal.
1: Mm-hmm.
0: Because the internal becomes manifest. Your interior life gives your exterior life form. Who you are on the inside determines your
1: that's
0: outside.
1: That's such a great point. And yet it feels like many of us want our exterior life to give our interior life form. In other words, we cling to the accidents of manhood without wishing for the substance.
0: So good. And it does. It does. Because if I cling to those accidents, how I dress, what I wear, what I drive, whatever, eventually that is going to shape me.
1: Mm.
0: It's going to shape me into a moldable man who's effeminate, because I'm based on the trends and the fads and what the culture is dictating, I'm following. Whereas the Christian man says, I don't derive my identity from any of that. I derive my identity from God the Father.
1: All right. Freddie17 says, have there been any Protestant-Catholic collaborations regarding father-son outings? I'm thinking about events like John Eldridge Wilderness Retreats, where fathers and sons spend time reading the Bible and praying.
0: There's a I don't know about collaboration, but there's a great group, Fraternus.
1: Okay.
0: Jason Craig, he does those, and he has initiating rites and things like that. But Fraternus, I would look that up.
1: Okay. Mia Tijuana says, we live in an area with many practicing Catholics and many friends that we love, but it seems that the majority of good Catholic men and women around us seem to embrace modern gender roles. For example, married couples wait to have kids for years until the woman's career is fully established. Having lots of kids is considered irresponsible. Men are demonized for being gentle-hearted towards women because of feminist ideals. Unmarried men and women are allowed to be able to... are allowed to be able to be deeply intimate friends without romantic ties. How would you recommend my soon-to-be husband and myself to lead a joyful example of traditional gender roles when the notion of it causes Catholics around us to recoil?
0: Oh, man. Okay, that's a can of worms.
1: Yeah, well, okay. Hey, there you go.
0: And, okay, so I'm going to say something. So this book right here, Meaning a Mystery Man, I lay this out, but...
1: That's your answer, Mia. Get that.
0: Yeah. So God created, okay, I don't know if we talked about this in this one or in the earlier one, but when God created Adam, he gave him the commands to till and keep the garden of Ad and Shamar, and garden is a symbol of woman as well. It's a literal place, but a symbol of woman. But where was Eve when he gave all those commands? She didn't exist. God endowed Adam with this primary role of priest, protector, and provider, to transmit the commands, to protect her, to provide for her. Mia and her husband-to-be, they need to work on, what does that mean? To have, a man is a spiritual leader in the family, or should be. Now, this is interesting. In Ephesians 5, this is where we if we get to the Greek, we understand. Jesus says a husband, or Paul says, deliver yourself up as Christ delivered himself up for the church. That Greek word for deliver is paradokein. Paradokein is the word that Jesus was used in Matthew when he said he gave his authority or disciples authorities to cast out demons. Paradokein, he gave. So the idea is a man has been given the authority, but he shares that with his wife, paradokein. He gives her the authority. In the creation account, Eve was the azer kenegdo. The helpmeet is azer kenegdo, which means as a right hand is to the left. It is a counterpart, an essential counterpart. So the two are equal in dignity. They have difference in roles, though. But the man's role is to always, in a sense, initiate, and in self-donation, in a sense, service, because that's, in a sense, by doing that, then she wants to reciprocate that, respond, and then you have the dance of love, as in the Trinitarian dance, and then the children eventually will see this and they want to get in on that. But I think that when we, so imagine this, let's see if this works, but I think we have to recognize that in the creation account, man was created first and he was given that role of spiritual leadership. If we deny that, then we live in kind of like this vacuumless vacuum or a void where the woman has to kind of try to do that. And then the man doesn't know what to do. Someone has to lead. If there's no leader, then there's no followers. The children will not follow. He has to set the pace of self-giving love. So my recommendation is the two of you pray about that and then find out what that means for you. What does that look like? You know, will he be leading prayer at dinner? You know, will he be leading prayer with the family? I don't know, but each family has to determine how he is going to lead, you know?
1: Mm-hmm. Okay. Also, I think it's nice to give both of you the freedom to do it clunkily.
0: Mm-hmm.
1: You know, like yeah, if a man good. Were to say, I don't know how to like protect my family, you know, like I guess it doesn't come naturally. You'd say, all right, well, do it anyway. And if a woman's like, I'm just not naturally nurturing, okay, just yeah. figure it out.
0: Well,
1: or I don't know how to cook. Okay, read a cookbook, figure it out. It's not that hard.
0: Yeah.
1: Just do it.
0: That's right. And when you're doing that, I think, okay, so this is, I'm convinced of this. For a marriage to work, so marriage is based on these kind of three components. One is understanding that God endows men and women with God-given needs. The second is identify your needs and she identifies her needs, then you communicate those needs. Then once those needs are communicated, then the two creatively on their own, not under coercion, manipulation, determine how to address those needs. They can never meet those needs because only God can satisfy. So basically, I might have the need for physical intimacy. My wife, maybe she doesn't have that need as much. Maybe it's more for closeness, you know, like maybe more of an emotional kind, right? Well, that's a God-given need that he's given me as a man. She has a God-given need for closeness. They complement one another. But we talk about that. We say, okay, this is who I am. This is who you are without accusatory blame, you know, or saying you don't do this for me. No, this is just, these are my needs. Communicate that. And then you leave it to the other to figure out how to address those needs. That's when you have a marriage that totally works. Because you look at Mary and Jesus, the bridegroom and the bride at the foot of the cross and at the wedding at Cana of Galilee. I love this because Mary expresses her need to Jesus. She says, they have no wine. She trusts that he's going to do something, that he's going to meet the need. And he does. And at the foot of the cross, Mary's there and Jesus says, I thirst. And he's hoping that she and all that followers the bride of Christ will fulfill that desire for love that people will be saved. It's the expression of our needs, then leaving the couples to determine how to address those needs. That's where it gets clunky. But that's where the secret of a great marriage is, because when I see my wife, maybe she doesn't want physical intimacy as much as I do, and yet she tries and she does beautiful things to try to please me. Like, man, she loves me incredibly.
1: Yeah, it is really helpful to ask your wife or to ask your husband, what are some ways you feel loved? When I do it, you feel loved. Mm-hmm. What's great about that is like, once you know that, awesome.
0: Yeah.
1: Now you can stop wasting time doing things that she didn't even care about.
0: Right. Right. Communication right leads to communion.
1: Yeah.
0: Yeah.
1: Yeah. Yeah. Beautiful. Christopher 307 says, as a habitual line stepper between masculinity and misogyny. Oh, bless you. How does a Catholic father better walk the fine line? I'm pretty sure misogyny means hatred of women, doesn't it?
0: Yeah.
1: I'm so sorry that maybe he's being hyperbolic, but I don't know why masculinity would have anything to do with that.
0: Well, it doesn't, but that's the Andrew Tate kind of culture.
1: Okay.
0: So it's the domination of the woman for our own benefit, right? So well, first of all, if you have a hatred for women or leaning in that direction, it's very important to give yourself over to the Blessed Mother and let her teach you how to love women. But I think that this is a huge topic. I don't know if we really want to go into this, but the marriage debt.
1: Yeah.
0: I listened to your episode on that.
1: What did you think of it?
0: Oh, it's excellent.
1: You can criticize me.
0: Oh, no, it's excellent. What was her name? She was theology by...
1: Oh, that's funny, because my wife and I have been, we've spoken about this publicly as well. Ah, that's Sheila. What was her name? Gosh, she was terrific.
0: Yeah,
1: Emily, is one?
0: Yeah, you both did a great job. But I think that the problem is that there's so many men abusing the marriage debt.
1: Right, co-opting the language of authority and the marital debt to then dominate and tyrannize their wives like little immature pricks.
0: And wow, I love that. Man, that is a...
1: Well, isn't that right?
0: That's a mic drop, man. That's excellent. So yeah, but it's even more severe psychologically for the woman because she sits there and she feels guilty unto God. Like she's offended God because this man cannot restrain himself in his passions and learn to love without lusting after her and treating her like an object. And so then she has to live, well, you know you're committing a mortal sin if you don't give in to me. And then therefore she thinks, oh, this guy is symbolizing and reflecting God, the mind of God. God's saying, I got to have intercourse here, regardless of what I'm feeling emotionally, psychologically, physically, whatever.
1: Yeah.
0: And so I think that where I would go with this is go right to the loins. How you treat women in the way that you look at them, pornography, whatever it is, that is going to come out in your relationship with your wife. So your interior life gives your exterior life form. So where we have to work is in the area of purity, learning to love woman rightly. And that'll come out with your spouse, your wife, meaning you start to battle against that and truly learn to love, in a sense, love all women. You will learn to love your wife properly and vice versa.
1: Mm, beautiful. Thank you. Megan J says, how can women ask the men in their life to act out their masculinity better without becoming bossy, nagging, or emasculating?
0: Yeah, well, that's a big one. Because if they do nag, he will only recoil. He will only dig himself in, you know, and he will not become a gift. A friend of mine, his wife, on him about going to mass more, praying more rosaries, going to more retreats, and he left. He just left altogether. But she woke up, and then she started treating him with respect. So this is the answer. So a man's primary root need is not sex. A man's primary root need, authentic need given by God, is respect. So when respect in the Latin is re and specere, to see again. So when a wife begins to see her husband again anew and sees the good in him, the good things he's trying to do or he is, and then she respects him in that. There's many ways a wife can respect her husband. He will want to respond. What was the question? The question, like,
1: yeah, how can she invite men in her life to act out the masculinity?
0: Respect. So the more that she respects him properly, the more he will want to respond by, and her first need, a woman's fundamental first need, is to be secure in love. Secure in his love. And there are many things that we do to make women insecure. Goggling at other women, lusting, pornography, demeaning, you know, whatever it is. There's so many things. Women desire to be secure in his love, a man's love. Men desire respect. The two needs complement one another. If she respects him more authentically and doesn't demean him, beat him down, criticize him, especially in front of kids or in front of his friends, you know, like he installed the toilet, but he flooded the basement, you know, that isn't going to help their situation. But if she can respect him, see him again anew, and respect has a lot to do with admiration, but it's not that really. It's deeper than that. It is believing that that person is good and seeing that good and then basically affirming that good. And when a wife does that or a woman does that for a man, it's incredible for a man.
1: Yeah. For the 800th time, just look at the way J.D. Vance's wife looked at J.D. Vance on election night after they won. That's what it really was.
0: Excellent. Yeah.
1: All right. Tettles says, the most masculine thing I can think of is a successful family man. What are some ways, resources you've used to balance growth in career and growth in leading the family?
0: Okay.
1: A lot of our conversation has been about that.
0: So. Yeah, yeah. Well, first of all, in your own mind, remember that in the end, you are not going to be presenting your career to God on Judgment Day. You're going to be presenting your family. And so it's a mental thing. We have to have that mind shift. So the reason we lean on our work so much is because when I complete a task, when I complete a project, I can look at that and say, accomplishment, achievement, done, good. relationships aren't like that. That's they're just not.

0: designed that way. It's constantly feeding that input, right? So we have to get the mentality that my occupation is at the service of my vocation. And what is it that I'm trying to do? I'm trying to build lasting relationships. I'm trying to be the link between them and God, that face of the Father they cannot see, the voice, the touch. But at the same time, put provision in its proper place. You know, I do have a friend, but a friend of mine, he's older now. He incredibly successful, incredibly wealthy, many children. They all fell away. He provided cars when they were 16 to each of them. He massively incredible schooling, great universities. They had everything. And he laments that he did not give them the one thing that matters, which was his time. Our children want to be chosen, not accepted. So men sacrifice for that which they love. That's why men sacrifice all the time for their work, for their houses, for whatever money.
1: Yeah.
0: But look at where you're sacrificing. And if you're not sacrificing for your family, that's where to begin. Figure out ways to sacrifice it each day for your family.
1: Shauna asks, what are some of the most effective ways a wife can support her husband in the raising of strong but thoughtful sons?
0: Sons. Okay. Well, first of all, a united front. Because any kind of division between the parents, the kids sniff that out and they play it and they use it to their advantage when they're young, but then eventually it actually undermines his authority. Second thing is moms need to understand that the sons at some point are going to want to move away from mom.
1: Mm-hmm.
0: Because it's natural for boys at first to want to be the mama's child, but then they get to this age, you know, after puberty where they want to start distancing themselves from mom. The mom has to understand that that's kind of like the initiating rite. That's a beginning of that where the boy wants to become a man. So she needs to allow the dad to take him on these, hey, work side by side, even in dangerous situations, you know, prudentially, you know, hunting trips, things like that, whatever it is. But dad's son time is so important. The mom should not coddle the son or try to, you know, that's Jacob's problem. Remember Jacob and Esau, Jacob's mom,
1: yeah.
0: Rebecca, he was a tent man. He lived in his tent. He's a mama's boy, smooth skin. Esau was a hunter and his dad, Isaac, loved Esau more. You know, moms have to just recognize, because what's going to happen is if that son growing up under his mom's, you know, kind of placating kind of affirmation and holding him back from danger, risk, whatever, he's going to resent that. Eventually he's going to come back at her, or he's going to become very effeminate and he's not going to step up and become that man. So her and the wife and the husband need to work on ways that they can spend time with him to allow him, the boy, to grow, to become, you know, a man.
1: This is a question that a lot of people want you to ask. This person would like to remain anonymous, but it's a man who says, for those who feel they haven't ever had fatherhood, masculinity modeled for them because of divorce or other circumstances, how do we learn to be good husbands and fathers? How do we become masculine without masculine initiation?
0: Okay, that's really great. That is the situation that I think many, many men in our world are living in right now. They didn't have that male role model. They have an absence in fatherhood. Okay. Back to basics. You got to learn to trust God the Father. The only way you're going to learn to trust God the Father is by spending time with Him and bearing your heart to Him and allowing Him into your life. The other thing is you, in my opinion, you have to find other men and hang out with those other men, good men, and let them mentor you in ways. I love hanging out with older guys. I go to coffee with older men because they have so much wisdom experientially, both negative and positive, and it just feeds me. But I think that the focus has to be, you don't need a human father to become a great father. You need God the Father. But you do need friendship. That friendship will guide you and say, hey, you know, how are you doing in your prayer life? You seem off here. Or how are you doing in your marriage? You seem a little, you need that to as like kind of like a, I don't know, a measuring stick, something that's telling you, hey, I'm a little bit off here, or you're doing well. But God the Father is everything. Jesus came to cultivate that relationship.

0: to inculcate that relationship with you and the Father. So it all boils down to that. What happens when we don't have a dad that raised us, we have these massive wounds. And then what we will do is we will turn to the world, its trends and its fads, and human beings for that respect, thinking that somehow that's going to make me a man. Because if I'm liked and validated, then I'm it. No. Because the more you depend on that, the less of a man you really are. It all boils down to being one with the Father and trusting Him, which means you're going to be in situations that are difficult, trials, tests, setbacks, and sufferings. God's leading you into the desert. There's two parts of a test. There is the trial itself, or I guess there's two parts of a trial. Crisis. That's in the Greek, decision point, right? Challenge or test. So there's two parts of that. There's the test itself, which is given by God. There's a temptation, which is given by the devil. In every test or trial, the devil is saying, take the easy way out. We have an opportunity right there to trust God the Father, even though we cannot feel Him, we cannot see Him. Maybe it seems like He's distant, but that is the initiation, right? That's the Passover. The more we do that, the more we test that, the more that we see He comes through, the more we will become a real father and a real man, because it's all based on trust, and that's experiential. You have to go. If you keep going to the booze whenever you have a trial, if you keep going to the pornography, whenever you get, you're stunting that process. I don't know if I'm making any sense.
1: You make a little sense.
0: Okay.
1: Yeah. Here's an interesting question. K8, what is the masculine response to seeing a random child being treated poorly by a father?
0: Oh my gosh. I become.
1: Isn't it heartbreaking, dude?
0: This
1: happened recently. I was driving, and there's some really rough areas in Steubenville, and I was driving down this road, and it breaks my heart even to think about it. This father was out, I think he was doing something, talking to a neighbor or something, and the boy came out, and it looked like it was around bedtime. The father turned around and screamed at him, and I saw the child physically jump. And I just thought, what's going on inside that house, man? It just...
0: Mm-hmm. Yeah, it enrages me. I think God willing, it's from a justice, divine justice position, but it enrages me. I see these dads, you know, grabbing their kids or yelling at them like you're just saying, and it. So it's a lover warrior. I think there, as men, we tend to kind of deviate or gravitate toward one polar extreme. We either think we're the warrior, so we're doing two-a-days, we're in MMA, we're getting our tats, and we're doing all this stuff. And I'm not against any MMA or working out or any of that, but we want to be the warrior so bad that that's our focal point, is to be tough and resilient and mentally. But on the other hand, there's the lover. And the lover, he ends up, like we were talking about, clinging to woman too much if he moves too far in that direction. But there's a hybrid. We have to become the lover warrior. So Christ calls us to be like Judas Maccabeus, right? But He also calls us to be receptive to the divine bridegroom. This is what's interesting with our religion. It's very weird, because Christ, He is a man's man. I mean, to endure what He endured without becoming angry, retaliatory, or impatient, and to endure it all for our sake, there's no one greater. He is a man's man. And yet He was the lover of all lovers, so empathetic and so compassionate. But as for us men, we have to recognize that Christ is a divine bridegroom, and I need to be in relationship as the bride with a divine bridegroom, very hard for men, but also be the warrior. The more that I receive His love, the more I'm going to be willing to fight for that love. That's the warrior, mm-hmm. because warriors fight for that which they love. If you're just a warrior, you're fighting for yourself. You're a narcissistic, arrogant dude who's just fighting for his own ego. So what we want to do is we want to combine the warrior lover. We're receptive to the divine bridegroom and allow Him to love us and love Him in return. And then we fight for that love in others and with God. Mm-hmm. And it's the great combo.
1: I think what's so tough about that situation is no man will respond well. No man in the heat of anger disciplining his child in a way that he shouldn't is going to respond well to criticism from another man. Right?
0: That's for sure.
1: Because he's acting immaturely. He's acting passionately in the negative sense right there. So the question what do you do?
0: Oh, what do you do with that guy? That's the question.
1: How do you respond masculine? What's the masculine response? That's what she's saying. I guess it depends. I mean, it's one thing to be driving down the road and seeing something. It's another thing to know a friend who's doing
0: it's a friend, I mean, it's your duty. It's your duty to step in, take him aside at some point and say, hey, you know, it could be a week later. You're having coffee with him and you're like, hey, I'm noticing something in your son. And I think it might be because you're a little abrasive with him. You know, I think he's distanced himself from you. Yeah. And you know, you're right. The guy's gonna, who are you to tell me? Mm. But for me, those are some of the best moments in my life. I remember when I worked at an ad agency and I had this terrible habit of turning the conversation around toward me. And finally, when our copywriter guy said, you know, Devin, it's not always about you. And I was like, ooh. And it stung at first and I didn't want to be around him. But then go home, think about that for a couple of days. And I went back and I'm like, you're right.
1: Mm.
0: You're right. And that was a very beautiful, pivotal turning point for me. You know?
1: I love this question here from Dave Pacitti. Says, for men like me who are not Herculean by any means, nor athletic, how do we show that being masculine is more than our physique and physical strength? I got a little anecdote here before you respond to that. I was recently hanging out with a group of men. I was with them for a good amount of time, actually, a few months. Not like one-on-one,
0: okay,
1: but in a school setting, let's say. I don't want to give too much away. That's why I'm being a little cryptic here. And what was interesting is there was a guy who was like quite thin, would wear turtlenecks, and but seemed way more masculine than this other guy who was actually bigger, like actually had muscle to him, but there was something. I said to my wife, I'm like, do you see what I'm seeing? Like, why is that? I look at that guy, he just sort of, and to the guy with the muscles, he seems like wispy. Like, he's just his physiognomy. Like, it was just, may have been entirely superficial, but that's why I was asking my wife, like, how come I look at that guy and I just, he's just kind of effeminate. This guy, character over here, he's like quite thin, you know? And again, with the turtlenecks, no offense to those who were turtlenecks. But I'm like, but I don't look at him and think he's effeminate. I just think he's a thin, nerdy looking dude, but he seems masculine. That's all.
0: Yeah.
1: But what's your advice to this fella?
0: When Kim broke up with me, I was in college and I decided, because I was 114 sopping wet. I'm like, I'm going to work out. I'm going to show her. And I was doing 2 days. And
1: what does that mean? Two workouts a day.
0: So you pick a body part, biceps morning, triceps at night, whatever.
1: Gotcha.
0: And I'm taking protein powder and amino acids. Yeah. And I bulked up in basically like a year all the way up to 163. And I actually grew too, which was nice. And I was like, you know, all that. And I remember she called me and I said, you know, we live in a small town. I'm like, hey, so you seen me? And she's like,
1: said that?
0: Yeah. This is, you know, I'm totally arrogant before I knew Christ. You know, I'm like, hey, did you see me? I've been working out. She goes, yeah, you look like a gorilla. She was like,
1: you're welcome.
0: Yeah. She's like, I'm not interested at all. And it's funny because like guys go through this when they're not,
1: it's weird.
0: When their wives aren't having intercourse with them, they think, oh man, I need to work out. Like guys say this all the time. And she doesn't care. She doesn't even notice that you haven't been working out really.
1: No wife wants her husband to let himself go.
0: But she's not concerned that you're ripped.
1: Hollywood idea that you need, that women are at all interested in you looking like Arnold Schwarzenegger.
0: What they're interested in is the attention and that closeness.
1: And you being safe.
0: Secure in love.
1: That's it, dude.
0: Secure in love.
1: Yeah.
0: And so the question was...
1: for men who are not Herculean by any means.
0: You don't have to be. So
1: how do we show that being masculine?
0: Confidence in the Latin is, you know, con fide, so with faith. So when we're truly confident, we're walking with faith, in faith, in God, in who he's created us to be. This is the key. This was really key for me. So your identity leads to your destiny. Who you are determines who you become. But if you do not love who you really are, who God has created you to be, your temperament, your personality, your physicality, all these things, your talents, your lack of talents, whatever, you're going to always be trying to be like someone else. And you're going to look to that as your ideal. We have to be comfortable with our human identity, our divine identity as sons of God, and then also our kingship. So when you are confide with faith in who you are, that God didn't make a mistake in making you, he made me short for a reason. He made me look this way with my big ears and everything for a reason. I have no idea why, But when I embrace that, that's when the confidence

0: begins. But when I'm not secure in my identity, then I will not achieve my destiny.
1: Mm-hmm.
0: Right? So it all boils down to working with God to love who you really are, to see as a gift. There are two things in prayer that I think that we've forgotten to thank God for. Because, like, think about this. I ask people, guys, this in retreats. When was the last time you thanked God for these two things? Okay. The first one is, when was the last time you thanked God just for God? Mm. God, thank you for you. Not because of what you do for me, not because you did this or that. Thank you for you. And then the second is like it. God, thank you for me. Not my life, not my talents, not my gifts, but thank you for me. When was the last time any of us have thanked God for those two things? But that is the beginning point of confidence and power. Because the more I thank God for me, because without me, I cannot recognize the greatness of God. Mm. It's such a gift to be me. And it's such a gift that he's him. And it's so wonderful to live in that relationship, being comfortable and confident that he made me this way for a reason. That's where all the confidence comes from.
1: Yeah. Yeah. This sort of thing I've been praying repeatedly on the tchotchke on my prayer rope lately is, I am yours and you are mine.
0: Mm.
1: Just repeatedly, I am yours, you are mine. It's like that, my beloved.
0: That's
1: right?
0: The warrior,
1: I am my beloved's
0: lover.
1: And he is mine.
0: Yeah.
1: Yeah. Yeah. He is my, he loves me so much.
0: He does.
1: He will see to it that I am a saint. Huh. I know it. I trust it. Not because of any of my own virtue. God knows I'm wretched. My wife knows it, maybe even more than God. But I trust him. It's about him. You
0: I
1: know?
0: Love it.
1: Praise the Lord. How good is he? He's so good.
0: God will never be outdone in generosity. Glorify God, and he cannot help but to glorify you. Glorify yourself, and you're left with that glory.
1: Yeah. Yeah, and that sucks. To be left holding the bag of your own glory.
0: Yeah, it's like, gosh, that kind of smells, you know? What bag is it, you know?
1: Yeah. JT Holzweiss says, how is it best for a father to respond to his child who hates Christianity and wants to leave the faith?
0: Well, okay, so this is hard. Is it JT? JT, this is very difficult because this is where the introspection and self-analysis needs to take place. Why does your child hate Christianity?
1: Yeah, now, whether he's referring to his own child or it might be more of a generic question.
0: Okay. Well, I think that children oftentimes resent Christianity because of the way it was portrayed to them. So, like, I hated religion because of my mom. My mom's a wonderful woman now. She's holy. She's a saint even. But the way that she represented religion in God, I felt like was very hypocritical, and I wanted nothing to do with it. In fact, I was angered by it. I think that for parents who their children are rebelling, it's not always like it's, okay, it's associated, like I did this and therefore my child is off the charts. The world is so strong right now. It's crazy, especially with all social media and everything. However, the Christianity that we are presenting to our children has a huge influence as to whether our children will receive Christ. Because if I take Jesus's advice to receive my child as Christ, if I really do that, if I take that seriously, like I look at my child and I think that child is Christ, or I'm going to treat that child as Christ. What happens if I receive that child as Christ? That child is going to be more likely to receive Christ from me.
1: Yeah.
0: So the only way around this, there's no silver bullet. It is the hard work of example. It's the hard work of, so if I'm rigid and rigorous and a domineering religious tyrant, my kid is going to walk away. If I'm the felt banner, Jesus's love, my kids aren't going to take me seriously. But if I have a balance there where I'm strong in authority and leadership, I discipline when it's necessary, but I love, hugs, kisses, words of affirmation daily, all that stuff.
1: Gosh, I love my kids. I love them so much. Just thinking of wrestling with my kids as you said that.
0: Yeah.
1: I love kissing my kids.
0: Yeah.
1: Peter,
0: me too.
1: My boy Peter, he's so funny. He's like, Dad. Like, it's a lovely thing, isn't it, when you realize what kids are actually asking for. When a child says, can we wrestle? Mm. What he's saying is, he's saying a number of things, but one of them is, I want to feel your body. I want to be close to you.
0: Wow.
1: He also wants to feel your power and test his own.
0: Yeah.
1: When a child says, Dad, look at me. Yeah. He's saying, like, affirm my existence. It's so bloody gorgeous.
0: Yeah, I love that. Yeah. I remember, that's what we all want. Like when I was a kid, I remember being on the playground, maybe sixth grade, and it was a pickup game of basketball, and there was like seven of us. It was going to be 3-on-3. Team captains, the guys start picking the guys, and I'm short, and I'm like, pick me. And
1: I was always picked last.
0: I didn't get picked.
1: Yeah.
0: And that's what we're like with God. Pick me. But God is like, I've already picked you. You just have to recognize it. And like that wrestling, that is saying, I choose you. Yeah, I delight in you. I desire you. You know?
1: So I have this game with my son where we wrestle and he says a number and that number is how hard I'm trying. So like 10 is just me
0: fighting him
1: like he were you.
0: Yeah, that's super cool.
1: And 1 is me barely. Like 5, 4, 3, 2, 2, 2, 2, 7.
0: Oh, tap out. Yeah, that is awesome. I love that.
1: I wanted to say something about this though, because the question had to do with how is it best for a father to respond, eh? And I think sometimes what we do is we lose our power by trying to manipulate another instead of doing what we can do. And what I mean is this, like I remember someone saying, I'm so afraid that my daughter will hate me. Or I'm so afraid that my son will grow up to hate me. What can I do? The only answer is you don't hate them. Because if it's anything other than that, here's how you help them not, we're talking about manipulation.
0: Well,
1: it's not about trying to make them love you. It's, what's in your control? Here's what's in your control. You don't hate them. You love them. That's all you can do.
0: Yeah, motives matter. Motives matter. And what you said there, they expose themselves in that because they're driven by fear. St. Thomas Aquinas says that fear is almost always rooted in loss or potential loss. Mm. They are afraid of losing the child's admiration, the child's friendship, whatever it is. This is where we get in trouble as parents, because that's at the point where we've shifted. We've placed the creature above the creator. If my children know at the end of the day, God is first, I love God, but they also experience my love. They know that they're secure in love. I'm, you know, showing them, demonstrating that, words of affirmation, physical touch, all of that. But yet at the end of the day, when there's an infraction that's, and I'm like, hey, look guys, that was out of line. Why? Because we honor God first. They're like, okay. They trust. They're like, yeah, you're right, Dad. Because why do they trust? Because they know they have my love. But if I'm always placating them, they sniff that out and they don't respect me.
1: Yeah.
0: They're not going to respect me if I'm placating them.
1: I had a problem, still do occasionally, of raising my voice at my kids. And like, I don't mean when it's appropriate. I mean, just because I'm irritated. Yeah. And I had someone once suggest to me, and I throw this out here for other dads who are dealing with the same thing, is instead of going up, go down. Because it has the same effect.
0: Oh, it's super powerful.
1: If you're talking like this and then they get a line, you go, come here, buddy. Come here, look at me. Whoa, that's more powerful.
0: It's way more powerful.
1: And it keeps you in check.
0: Strong and silent. Strong and silent. Yeah, it's really good.
1: Yeah. What a gift to be a man, huh?
0: It is a gift. You know, you think about it, like John Paul II in Theology of Body, he talked about how the body is an expression of the inner person. And when we look at women and men in their bodies, obviously they're very different and we love the difference. And that difference is what leads us to communion, as Christopher West, you know, talks about so much. But a man's body, it speaks of the ontological essence of a man as being distinct from the woman. You know, yes, we're made of the same stuff, body, soul, but there's something different about a man. There's something different about a woman. And the fact that, like literally in the sexual act, we have to go forth from ourselves and we have to penetrate. We have to initiate.
1: We have to first rise to the occasion.
0: Yeah, there you go.
1: In all seriousness. I know that sounds funny, but
0: I
1: mean, the man has to rise to the occasion
0: if he doesn't,
1: spend his strength.
0: Nothing happens. There is no life. There is no intimacy. There is no real communion, ultimately. So what I'm saying here is the body reflects the very fact that we are continually meant to go forth from ourselves in self-donation, spiritually, physically. We're called to plant the seed of love. We're called to rise up in faith of God and defend our wives, our children. It's all built into our body, whether you're wearing the turtleneck or whether you are the guy that work out. And back to that working out, one of the reasons why men work out and get really big is because they have a mom wound. Or a dad wound, but usually it's a mom wound.
1: Why?
0: Because
1: how so?
0: Okay, so they feel their mom was domineering. And so they feel, they felt effeminate. They felt overruled. They didn't feel strong, especially if a mom hits you in the face or

0: mom abuses you, then what happens is you end up working out to overcompensate that. Once you hit puberty, you're trying to be a man. But it's in response to the lack of a feminine love or an overbearing mom. So that the woundedness can play out a lot of times in these over-muscular guys. You can see it literally in the flesh.
1: Mm. I think sometimes you can see it in the eyes too.
0: Yeah, I hope you don't see it in my eyes.
1: Not at all. I see the opposite in your eyes. But I mean, when sometimes you'll see that in a man's eyes. It looks like a four-year-old's eyes in a muscular body.
0: So what it is they're trying not to display their fear. And what the fear is, I'll be found out that I'm actually insecure.
1: Yeah.
0: I'm trying to overcompensate with the way I'm built, the way I exercise, the way I master myself. And we do respect men who work out and have great physiques. A friend of mine is like a Greek god. And the guys just are like always asking for advice, yeah, hanging out with him, trying to pal. Because there's something intuitively where like, oh, he's mastered his flesh. Therefore, yeah, he must have a mastery of his will. So we respect that. But when you, like you're saying, when you're looking in the eyes of a guy who doesn't have that mastery of the will and the virtue and all that, you can see the insecurity, you can feel the weakness, but he's desperately afraid that you will find out. Shifting eyes, looking away, you know, joking around, you know, maybe even self-deprecation just to get you off track.
1: Interesting.
0: Those are, I'm not a psychologist, but just those are things I've
1: noticed.
0: No,
1: that lines up though. It's interesting, yeah. Francesco, writing from Italy. Nice to see you here, brother. He says, how the lies that we have heard from society about masculinity and fatherhood after the sexual revolution have impacted us both physiologically and philosophically. And how can we heal from them?
0: Wow.
1: Just a small question for you here.
0: Oh my gosh.
1: No pressure.
0: Well, I would love to just talk about Kate Millett just for a moment, a famous quote. She was one of the foundresses of now the new organization Women in the Late 1960s, Radical Feminist. She would go on these rallies.
1: Of course, yeah.
0: And she would begin her rallies by saying, why are we here today?
1: Yes.
0: To start a revolution. What kind of revolution?
1: It's disgusting.
0: The cultural revolution. Yes. And then she would say, how do we destroy
1: the patriarchy.
0: Yeah.
1: Yeah.
0: And undermine his power, monogamy. How do we do that? With promiscuity, homosexuality, pornography, welcome to the world we live in. My thinking is that if men can, so everything almost boils down to how men love women rightly, inside. When we learn to love women rightly, that's when we answer that question. Because the radical feminist can yell at us all day, but if we love her rightly, we uphold her dignity, fine. Because we know our role. Destroy the patriarch, destroy the American patriarch. She says, then you'll destroy the family. So she knows, Satan knew through her, how do you destroy the American family? Destroy the American patriarch. How do you destroy the American patriarch? Destroy monogamy. So what's the secret? Love your wife right. Get your sexuality in order. Learn how to defeat lust. If you struggle with that, work with people, you know, like you in your books, Integrity Restored. You know, all these things. Jesus says this. I've been reflecting on this. He says, strive to enter through the narrow gate. For many, I tell you, will not enter, you know, and he said, many try, but they won't enter. But the word strive is agoniseth, which is where we get the word agony, agon in the Greek, which means to compete, to struggle, to fight. So the question is for all of us, so what are you fighting for? What do you agonize over? What keeps you up late at night? What do you worry about all the time? Like, what is it that you're agonizing over on a regular basis? That's where your heart is. And Jesus is saying, what I want you to do is identify that, yeah, but now shift over. Do you strive for me? Do you strive to enter through the narrow gate for me, for your wife? If you really want to be a real man, strive to love your wife properly. How do you strive to love your wife properly? Well, first of all, not objectify her. Second of all, uphold her dignity. Third of all, make her secure in your love. Fourth of all, generate closeness on an ongoing basis. I love date nights. I love the 10-minute couch time at night. You know, with kids, it's sometimes a struggle, you know, but closeness. And then let her in on the mission. She may even have her own mission. Uphold her mission as high as you would uphold yours. Women love all of that. And then you feel like such a man because you are a man, but they respect you as a man. It's incredible. It's all in the self-gift. we think that when we give something away,

0: way, we come out the loser. We have less. But when we give ourselves away, we always come out the winner because we gain more. We gain their respect. We gain their love. It's a wild dynamic, but we still hold on. We're still so afraid to give because we're like, well, are they going to take advantage of me? Is she going to, because I'm like lauding her, affirming her, is she going to get too confident and go out and get another guy? No. She's going to be so secure in your love, she's not going to want to run at all. You know?
1: Men, do you feel stuck in old idols or burdened by the pharaohs of our time? Do you know that you're capable of so much more than you're giving today? Exodus 90 is the number one freedom app to help you become the man you were created to be. 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
2: Thank you. Julius, great name, dude. I hope that's your real name. How can I find balance between providing for my family and taking on more childcare duties without getting stretched too thin? How can I find balance, he said, I'm just reading it, between providing for my family, taking on more childcare duties?
0: Well, one thing that women do resent is when the man just works and he comes home and he does not help out with the kids. They deeply resent that. But there's also a danger of coming home and then being the babysitter, you know, just, you know, letting the wife off the hook all the time. Right.
2: As if the wife says tag, you're it.
0: Right. Maybe an example will help. So, my wife has massive health problems and, you know, and we have a special needs child. The way it's set up, I try to put her to bed at night, Anna Marie to bed at night, which means a lot. You know, we feed her, we do everything for her. Clothe her, bathe her, all that. My wife tends to get her up in the morning, but there might be some days where I'm just like, man, I know she's struggling. I just need to step in there. And what, it's not all the time, but what she sees in that is like, whoa, he chose me today.
2: Yeah.
0: He remembered. You know, this is part of the culture. What we're really struggling with right now is that people aren't remembered. They just aren't remembered. We don't remember people. Like, I got a text from someone I hadn't heard from one. I'm like, and they were like, how are you doing? I've been praying for you. I'm like, they remembered me. There's something about feeling remembered. Like a wife who husband remembers her. Just and I think, you know, in the wedding at Cana, when they filled those jars, they did it in a very hidden way, the servants did. They didn't do it on one hand boasting or complaining. I think when we step in and we remember our wives and we choose them over ourselves, we do without boasting or complaining. That's when God transforms that water into divine wine in our marriage. Because she over and over again, she's like, man, he keeps choosing me, even above himself.
2: Yeah. One thing I've started to say to my wife, I'm almost afraid of her hearing this episode because I don't want to be held to this. But I think a beautiful question that we could ask our wives, that I can ask my wife, is how can I make your day better? How can I make your day easier today? Tell me something. What can I do? Like, what can I destroy for you today? You know?
0: Yeah, it's beautiful. It's really humble, you know, and I think that just that alone.
2: Because that's what I'm asking is how can I love you? Right, that's what I'm asking. Like, how can I make your day better?
0: And oftentimes, at least my wife, she'd be like, I'm doing good.
2: But my wife told me to call the insurance company.
0: Yeah, that's the call earlier.
2: Oh, yeah, that's right. So I did it. You're welcome, honey.
0: Yeah. But I do think a lot of times they'll be like, you know, nothing, just the fact that you asked.
2: Yeah.
0: that's enough, you know? But I love doing things for my wife that she didn't ask for, that she didn't, and maybe she doesn't even notice. Like, hey, did you see I moved the boxes to the basement? Can you give me a pass?

0: Okay.
1: Cool. All right. That's really interesting.
0: Yeah.
1: And that's then, all I was after. I didn't want to do anything. It was how I could. I didn't say I would.
0: That's a death blow. It's like when the kids, you know, the kids keep asking you to do something. You're like, yeah, I'll do it. And you don't do it. As a kid, I wanted a Johnny Bench batter up. I don't know if you remember Johnny Bench, great baseball player.
1: Oh, from Australia.
0: Yeah. Okay. Yeah. So he great baseball player. And there's a Johnny Bench batter up. Real simple, kind of archaic. You get a tire. And you fill it with cement and you put this mechanism in there, and it had this thing with a ball. And so like you'd hit it with the bat and just spin around. And I loved it. Well, I wanted it for my birthday. Well, I got it. And I'm like, Dad, can you do this? Dad, can you do this? Guess what? They never did. Johnny Bench batter up somehow disappeared after years. I never used Johnny Bench batter up. That kills.
1: Because you need your dad to, you need someone to help you with that? Is that how the game works?
0: I was 7, 8 years old. I had to have somebody.
1: Like throw it to you? Is that how it works? Well, no. The pole?
0: I just had to have somebody take the tire, pour the cement in to solidify the mechanism. And then I could use it ad infinitum, and it never happened. I got the greatest gift, the gift that I wanted. And there's nothing more torturous to have the gift and not be able to access it.
1: I'm sorry.
0: Yeah. I'm just saying that's the worst thing we could do to our wives and our children is say, yeah, I got that. And then not follow through.
1: Yeah.
0: You know, date nights and daughter dates, you know, man dates, you know, they're so important, man.
1: I need to do it more.
0: I love looking my daughters in the eyeballs and just assuring them of my love and that they're beautiful. Yeah. That's one thing that I think dads, when they don't assure, so basically a daughter that doesn't have the gaze of affection and attention from her father will seek for that gaze of affection and attention for guys that we don't approve of. And it's so awkward at first, but it's so beautiful after a while. Like I ask my girls, I'm like, do you know that I love you? Do you know that you're beautiful? And finally, my one daughter, she doesn't think she's beautiful, and she's gorgeous. And she's like, yes, I know I'm beautiful. And it brought tears to my eyes. It's like, finally. It's just.
1: I had this, one of my favorite stories with one of my daughters who I love. She texted me out of nowhere. I think my wife was visiting her family in Texas, and I was here because I was working. And I hadn't seen him in a week, and I hadn't heard from my eldest daughter, Avila.
0: Oh.
1: And she texts me, and she says, I love you, Dad. Something like that. And I wrote back, I love you. And if anyone ever hurts you, I will kill them and give you their head as a present.
2: I don't know what's it.
0: Yeah. But, we fight.
1: I almost want someone to hurt my daughter so I can hurt them.
0: Oh my gosh.
1: I don't know what that is.
0: That's like 24 or something. Yeah. You know,
1: like it's like obviously I don't want someone to hurt my daughter, but there's some weird part of me that just wants an excuse to kill somebody.
0: Yeah. Justice.
1: Just because they hurt my daughter.
0: Yeah. My friend of mine said, I'll fight for my wife. I will kill for my daughter.
1: Mm.
0: I'm like, huh. That's interesting.
1: Daughters are so good. They're so good.
0: Yeah, but you know what? I think one thing that is so powerful, that is so easy to do, that we're not doing as men generally, is blessing our wives and children.
1: Yeah.
0: We have the priestly authority.
1: Amen, we do.
0: And so each night,
1: amen,
0: we need to bless our wives because Satan works in a void. The demonic loves to fill spaces where God is not. If I have the spiritual authority to bless my wives and my children, and I don't, or I'm in mortal sin and I can't transmit that grace. Like St. Peter says, we're called to be distributors of God's manifold grace. I'm allowing him to enter and create the division between me and my wife, between me and my children.
1: Yep.
0: The blessing every night.
1: Even as
0: is
1: you
0: huge.
1: Say that, I feel called out because I was doing that for a while. I haven't done that for a long time. So I'm going to go back to doing it. So I want to encourage men, like even if you do this occasionally, that's good. Just don't get discouraged. Keep doing that. One thing I've been doing lately has been so beautiful is we'll pray in front of the icons, and at the end I'll grab the crucifix and just give it to each kid and my wife to kiss our Lord.
0: Oh, wow.
1: But you're right. That. Yeah, yeah. But
0: well, in the moment that you bless them, you become the face, the voice, and the touch of the Father simultaneously. I love holding my daughter's heads and looking them in the eyes. Mm. And you know, and then just pronouncing that favor, that blessing, God's favor and blessing upon them. It's so powerful. My wife, you know, at first it was awkward, and now she just closes eyes, she melts.
1: Mm.
0: And then there's something very, it's not just practical, it's not just physical. God honors

0: that. His divine spirit operates through that to unify the relationship and to bestow grace and blessing on the children and the wife. Mm. That is very real. That's divine. It's supernatural. And once we understand the weight of all that and we do it, man, we could change the world just by doing that one thing. Our children would grow up without the father wound.
1: You know, I know that we could talk about blessing our children in different senses. And one of them is the very real sense in which you're talking about. Maybe it's an analogous sense, but in a way, I don't think it's any less real that we bless our children and wife by affirming them.
0: Oh gosh. Yes.
1: By calling out the good we see in them. You know, I think we can all do that. Like, yeah, even if you didn't have a very affirming father or mother, maybe you had a terrible relationship with your parents, but we can usually remember a time when they said something kind about us.
0: Mm.
1: Or maybe you can't, which is all the more reason that we should be beginning to be like, hey, yeah, I just love you. I said to my daughter, Avila, I said, you are like one of the funniest people I know.
0: Mm-hmm.
1: She's just hilarious.
0: Wow.
1: All my kids are so good. They're so good. The boys are so strong and normal. And I even affirming my kids for like superficial things.
0: Great.
1: I remember I said to my kids, I'm like, I just love that you are all attractive. Like your bodies like are so beautiful. Like
0: that's
1: you're
0: great.
1: So strong looking. Yeah. I'm so glad.
0: So
1: I'd love you if you weren't, but I'm really glad that you look manly to my boys, you know?
0: Well, the human fathers, words are prophetic. So if he tells his son that he's a good for nothing, he's going to amount to nothing. And that's what happened with my wife's brother. Mm-hmm. He in and out of state pens 5 times, cooking up meth, stealing money out of mailboxes. The child will follow that often. But if you tell a child that they're made for greatness, that you see the greatness in them, even if they take out the trash and you're like, hey, thank you, great job. Or just like you're saying, man, I love your eyes. Or I just love the way you did your hair today. It becomes prophetic. They feel that love and they become that. They become that greatness. They step up into that. They want that because nothing is more intrinsic to a human child than to want to please their father, their human father, even if they hate their human father. I was on a plane coming back from an event and there was this African-American woman, young, I think she was in her 20s. She was sat next to me and I tried greeting her. She did not want to greet me. I don't know. Anyway, so she sat down and she got out her iPad tablet and there was a guy on there with a child. And I kind of gathered that that was her child. And so finally in the middle of the trip, she takes out her earbuds and she turns to me and she says, hi. And I'm like, oh, hey. And then we start talking. I said, hey, so who was that on the iPad? Was that, you know, a relative? She goes, oh, that's my husband and my child. And I'm like, oh, you're just away from them for a while? Oh, no, they live in a different state. I live in this. So why? Well, I'm taking on this job, and I'm moving up very high as a CEO or whatever. And how long? She goes, well, I'll go back every couple months and that kind of thing. And I said, so we got into it. Guess what happened? She was in track. And she's extremely athletic, went to state, high competitive level. Her dad pushed her like crazy and demanded perfection. If she lost, it was like the worst thing in the world. And I said, why are you doing all this? You know? And she goes, I just want to prove to him that I'm better. And that's when it broke open. We had this incredible conversation and I was just like, look, you're chasing a ghost. No matter how much you achieve, no matter how great you are, you will still be thinking you're not better than him. You'll still be thinking you've got to achieve more. And it's never going to be enough because you've got a father in heaven and he loves you in a whole different way than that. That's not based on achievement or anything. It's based on you. He loves you for one reason. You. Why? Because you're his. That's what we forget. Why does God the Father love me? For one reason. Because I'm his. Because he created me for him. And we were talking about it, and it was amazing. The plane all around, I didn't realize at first, but everybody's listening. And, you know, right around us, and nodding their heads and all stuff. And then she started crying, and it was so beautiful because at the end of the plane, she confessed. She goes, I just thought you're probably a white bigot. And she goes, but I'm so thankful that this conversation happened today because I think I'm going to go back and live with my husband and my child.
1: And maybe be less judgmental to white people on airplanes. That'd be good too.
0: She's beautiful. She's just beautiful.
1: Wow.
0: It was just amazing.
1: God
0: but that

0: father wound,
1: wherever she is,
0: the father wound just drives us in insane trajectories that will destroy our life, either for fame and wealth and achievement, or to give up and become slothful and lazy and become a video gamer in the parents' basement. Unless we trust that I am his and he is mine, like you were saying earlier, we fall off the rails. Everything depends on this. Everything. It's all about the identity. If I can love myself with his gaze, how he loves me, I'm going to be confident. I'm not going to chase after anything or not chase after what I'm supposed to be chasing after.
1: So everybody watching, you can see that Devin is the man who has very beautiful things to say. He's internalized so much of this wisdom because God has given him the ability to do it. Please go get his books. Please go check out fathersofstjoseph.org. Fathersofstjoseph.org. When I forget to put this in the description, will you text me so I can do it?
0: I will. Yeah.
1: Please go check him out. Please go get some of his books. Again, I said this earlier, a very, very big movie star who all of you would know called Devin to say that this is changing his life. Was that the language?
0: Yeah. Yeah.
1: I mean, come on.
0: Yeah.
1: Go get his books and get a few and share them with men in your life.
0: Would it be okay if we also put the rule in your show notes?
1: Okay. All right. But you're gonna have to remind me because I will forget.
0: Oh yeah. No,
1: he's saying not the rule. He's saying the link to the new book.
0: Yeah.
1: Yeah. Yeah. Not all.
0: Yeah.
1: 8,000. That's beautiful, man.
0: Matt, I love you.
1: I love you too.
0: I just love
1: Let's wrap up with you telling me how much you love me.
0: Yeah,
1: that's good.
0: What I love about you is that you're willing to go to that place where you're saying, you know, I'm not perfect, and I'm working on this or that, and then that opens up the conversation to say, yeah, I am too, and then this is what we need to work on. I just love that.
1: It's just that. Well, it's probably the same as you. It's the melancholic temperament.
0: Yeah. Yeah.
1: Which is both a blessing and a curse.
0: It's a huge curse.
1: It's funny.
0: So that's melancholic. So let's look at half full or half empty. It's a huge curse.
1: My wife's funny. she's the coolest person I've ever met. It's the best thing that's ever come out of America is my wife, I think. it's funny. Anyway, I had an Australian recently text me and say, America was never that great to begin with. And I wanted to punch them. And so instead of punching them, I just sent them a list of all the awesome inventions that came out of America. And I said, most of all, Cameron made it. So she's awesome. Like her a lot. Why was I telling you that? Oh, yeah. She's super choleric, my wife. She's like textbook choleric. Humble, though, which is interesting. Like very humble.
0: Humble choleric. Wow.
1: Yeah, it's weird. I remember she once said to me, she's like, you know, when you walk into a room and you size up who's in charge, and if no one competent's in charge, you take over. I'm like, I've never done this.
0: No, me either.
1: In my life. Yeah,
0: never.
1: I want to say yes because it feels manly, but no, yeah, honey, I don't do that. Like, she's so cool. Like, she will willingly submit herself to someone who knows what they're doing. If she gets a sense that this person doesn't know what they're doing, she will gladly explain to them why they don't take over, but not in an arrogant sort of way, but just in a, like, this doesn't make sense the way you're doing it, so clearly we're not going to. She's really cool. But she's very... She's not as self-tortured as I am. And I think it's something to do with a melancholic temperament where I'm living inwardly, reflecting continually, aware of all of the movements of my heart. It can be a tiring place.
0: Yeah.
1: My wife is an external processor. So asking her, how you doing? She has no freaking clue. No idea. It hasn't even occurred to her. So she needs to talk to you for 10 minutes. And she's then she knows. It's
0: That's
1: really
0: incredible.
1: Interesting, eh?
0: Yeah. It's amazing after all these years of marriage, how you come to discover that about your wife. You know?
1: This is why, like, rigid stereotypes about how men and women ought to be can
0: That's
1: be so
0: true.
1: Terribly unhelpful.
0: Yeah. Yeah, that's
1: terribly.
0: True.
1: And
0: I'm guilty.
1: Well, in a day and age where there is so much confusion about what men and women are and are for, it's understandable why we should seek to sort of reassert the male and female roles. I get it. And it's healthy and necessary. And yet we can overdo it too.
0: So how do you do that with, okay, so she's choleric, yet definitively in a way from God, you're called to be a leader, a spiritual leader. How do you integrate that, or how do you...
1: Well, I'm melancholic choleric. She's choleric. I keep it's funny. I don't know. I've spoken to my wife in a way that other men have said to me after the fact, if I spoke to my wife like that, she would have went to a hole and never came out.
0: Oh.
1: Like, I have to speak very directly to my wife. I'm like, no, no.
2: She's very special.
1: Like, here's an example. I'm talking to my mate, Rob. We're sitting around chatting. She comes in and she's just kind of taken over the conversation without realizing. I'm like, hey, I don't have much time. Do you mind if I just chat with you on my own, please? Thank you. Like, I'll talk to her very directly. But I understand why that might offend another woman, but it does not offend my wife. Huh. She's extremely transparent. She doesn't hold grudges. She's not.
2: Wow, that is
1: incredible.
2: I think
1: I grew up in a family that was definitely more passive aggressive. She doesn't know what that means. Mm. If my wife's very different to other women. I have men say to me that their wives, like, they'll say one thing, but you can't tell. No, my wife's, she might not know that she's feeling a certain way and so has to talk it through. Mm. But if she says she's fine, like, it's not because she knows she's not fine and it says saying something else. So my point is, as a choleric, I think it's like our temperament. I have to talk to her very directly. I'm like, please don't ever do that again.
2: Yeah.
1: She hears it that way.
2: There is a science to that. That's, they say, I can't remember who the self-help guru is, but he said with those type of assertive choleric people, they're so used to people backing down. They're so used to getting their way that the way to actually deal with them sometimes, not in your wife's case, is to push back though. And they respect that.
1: Yeah. And my wife very much does. And I'm sure there are times I cross the line and then have to apologize. For sure. I'm not using that as an excuse to be disrespectful or to, you know, whatever. But and it's funny too. I've seen my wife get into conversations with people where it's too complicated to explain the details. So everyone will just have to trust me here. But she got into this kind of confrontation with a friend's husband. She kind of got in the middle of some family drama that was taking place and she was trying to help, but she was sticking her foot in where she shouldn't have. Mm. And he kind of lost it at her and she kind of, I don't mean lose. I mean, in a way that people who aren't choleric consider losing it, but they're like, they feel totally fine the whole time. And both of them were completely fine immediately afterwards. Wow. And they really were. You know, like, so my wife can handle a lot of very straight and frank talk.
2: Wow. Anyway. She sounds like she's got a very good personality.
1: She's
2: very
1: super
2: resilient.
1: Cool. She's super cool. I don't doubt you at all when you say your wife's a saint.
2: She's wonderful. Like right now, so she's been diagnosed with this polycystic kidney disease, which is fatal, but she has basically the only thing that they have found, and it's tentative research, but it was accidental. They started giving these laboratory rats one meal a day and they found that the cysts, so my wife's liver is literally twice the size in her body. It's contorting her body. It's covered with grape-like cysts so much you can't even discern the liver. And then on top of it, that's not the bad part. The part of it is that the kidneys, which get out all the toxins and everything, they each have a tumor that's half the size of the kidney and other cysts on it. They found by giving the laboratory animals, the rats who have this disease, one meal a day, it can starve the cysts to actually reduce them. It's a possibility. So as my wife does, she's already on the carnivore diet for like forever. So she goes to eating one meal a day every 23 hours. She's given up everything, drinking everything, pain medication, everything. And that's a big deal for her, just like your wife. That would be a huge deal. And she's so joyful. And she loves me and she supports me in everything, even while she's carrying this huge cross. Yeah, she's a special woman. She had to be to put up with me. I mean,
1: my kids, they imitate my wife because my wife was in so much pain and she would like hobble around the house, you know, like literally like her hips would dislocate and she could feel them as she would walk and she would go, praise you, Jesus, praise you, Jesus. Like that and mean it. And my kids will kind of like make fun of her in a kind way. You know, like, praise you, Jesus. And I'm like, what a good woman.
2: Wow, that's incredible.
1: That's how your kids make fun of you.
2: Oh my gosh, I love that. Wow, that's incredible. Yeah.
1: Well, God bless your wife. I'm so sorry that she's going through this.
2: Please,
1: I'm so sorry your family.
2: Please pray for her.
1: Yeah.
2: You know, and, you know, miracles can happen. Miracles can happen.
1: Mm.
2: You know, but, you know, you think of St. Joseph and Mary, I mean, what they went through. I mean, it's just unbelievable. If you really, I mean, like if you read the scriptures, it's like every time they turn around, a calamity is happening.
1: Yeah.
2: You know, I mean,
1: that's a good point.
2: From being chased out of Bethlehem and the child being almost murdered. And then, you know, magi show up and then, you know, I mean.
1: Could you imagine feeling like, okay, everyone 2 years old and under just got slaughtered because of Oh, they were looking for my child.
2: Them.

0: tormented them, and not to question God, you know, to understand that there are things that men do that aren't God's fault.
1: Yeah.
0: You know, but I love what happened there. You know, now I think about this, Joseph, it says that he arose and went, or he rose and took the mother and child by night. And I meditated on this, and this is so beautiful about St. Joseph, is that that is the dark night of fatherhood, you know, where you're not seen, you're not acknowledged, you're running from the enemy. We're all like Jason Bourne. We all have targets on our backs, but we don't know why we're being hunted or who's hunting us, because we've lost touch with our identity and our mission. Joseph has this identity and this mission. He's an underground king. You know, he's a Davidic king. He's underground. He's hiding all that. He's taking care of the Christ child and the mom. He's running for his dear life with all of them. And it's the dark night of fatherhood.
1: Yeah.
0: No one's clapping for him.
1: Yeah.
0: No one's saying, way to go, buddy, and giving him a medal, you know. And he goes down into this foreign land and he ekes out a living, not even speaking their language, suffering through it all, maybe wondering how long it's going to last. That's a man's man. I love St. Joseph.
1: I love that you love St. Joseph. I've never had a devotion to him. And I've always not understood people's devotion. Now, I know Teresa of Avila spoke highly of him. So if she's on board, and if Jesus is on board, then I am on board. Yeah. I'm not saying I'm not on board. It's just people.
0: Gosh, there's so much about him. Like says that he, when he discovered Mary pregnant without his cooperation, that he put her away privately. And there's so much right there. So privately is Lathra, which means secret. So Joseph, he was a secret person, a hidden person for God. He didn't post it on Facebook, you know, or hashtag my wife's pregnant without my cooperation. You know, he was so secret. But the putting away privately, actually it's in the Greek, it's apoilo, which means to liberate and set free, which means that he discerned at some level there was something divine going on, even though he couldn't explain it. And he's like, out of respect for her, I just need to secretly set her free. That is massively powerful. He's like, God, you do whatever you want here, even though I love this woman with my entire being so much that I'm willing to be chaste and willing to be a virgin for her. I'm following her into that vow. I don't want to lose her. And that's the whole thing. When he pondered those things, that Greek word ponder is enthymeme, which is where we get the root word thumos, which is the masculine warrior spirit. But it's the masculine warrior spirit grieving, agitated. Joseph was agitated and grieving as he pondered the idea of letting Mary go. And yet he did all that in hiddenness. He didn't tell anybody. He didn't complain about it. That is so incredible. I'm like, why wouldn't I love him? Why wouldn't I want to be like him? The guy's amazing. And there's so much more, you know?
1: Oh. What's the book you've written again that you didn't have here?
0: The Rules?
1: No, not the new one. The first one you did. Or
0: Joseph's Way.
1: That's right, yeah.
0: Yeah, Joseph's Way. Yeah, there was 4 volumes to that. 2 of them I didn't publish. Yeah.
1: Did you ever put them together?
0: Yeah.
1: As one or?
0: The first two were in the first book, yeah.
1: Oh, okay.
0: Yeah. Yeah, the one on Moses and David, I never published. The one on David, I really love.
1: Why didn't you publish it?
0: So I'm not a theologian. I'm not a writer. At least I don't see myself as that. I'm not an academic scholar. So I think after the first one came out, I went through this like weird phase where I felt very inadequate. I don't have any credentials behind my name. I'm an oddity. I'm a total oddity. Like I write all this stuff and I don't have any theological background. And so I got a little nervous, I think.
1: Did you get any pushback or legitimate, hey, you got this wrong, dude?
0: No. I mean, some of the criticism was with Joseph's Way that it was too deep, you know? But then Jason Everett was like, too deep? How could it be too deep? You know, he's like, I love it.
1: That's a problem?
0: Yeah. He was great. He published, Show Us a Father. He said that was his best selling book, Show Us a Father. And
1: did you do the front cover?
0: Yeah. Keith Nestor shot the photo.
1: Did he?
0: Yeah.
1: Who is this?
0: Friends of his.
1: Beautiful.
0: Back in the day.
1: That's a beautiful photo.
0: Yeah, I love it. Yeah. Yeah. So Joseph, there's so many secrets to Joseph in the scriptures. if we would just mind them. And if we would imitate him or invite him in to lead us, we fathers would just be so different. Husbands.
1: Devin, thank you very much for coming out all this way and leaving your wife and daughter. I hope they're okay.
0: Oh, yeah. Yeah, they're fine. I don't do this very often, but
1: yeah,
0: they're doing well. Thanks, Matt. Matt, it is just awesome being with you, brother.
1: Good to be with you, too. Yeah. Thanks.
0: Yeah.

the procession that we were just in is the pilgrimage of the Eucharist. It's a way of uniting our whole nation to come and glorify God, which is very important for us because through the Eucharist is how we become one and how God comes into our life. It's our unity with our Lord.

Eucharist is Jesus himself. We believe that he is Jesus and he is giving us his life. And through the Eucharist is where we will reach heaven. It's a way to be with God. In my family, I try to bring them to church as much as I can. I try to teach them the Word of God. I have a granddaughter right now that we're reading the Bible because I want them to know that there is something after this life here on earth. We will suffer here. We will go through a lot of things, but Jesus made us a promise that we will reach heaven and that we will be with him, and it'll be an eternal happiness. And that's what I want for my family.

Good afternoon, my brothers and sisters. On behalf of Monsignor Walter Rossi, the rector of the Basilica of the National Shrine of the Immaculate Conception, and welcome our concelebrating priest, Father Ray and Father Michael, I welcome all of you gathered here in the Basilica, visitors and pilgrims, and also all those who are joining us on our live stream broadcast as we gather to celebrate this Eucharist on the solemnity of the Most Holy Trinity. And so as we come and gather here and prepare ourselves to celebrate this Eucharist, let us first of all acknowledge our sins, asking the Lord for his mercy.

I confess to Almighty God and to you, my brothers and sisters, that I have greatly sinned in my thoughts and in my words, in what I have done and what I have failed to do, through my most grievous fault. Therefore I ask, Blessed Mary, Ever Virgin, all the angels and saints, and you, my brothers and sisters, to pray for me to the Lord our God. May Almighty God have mercy on us, forgive us our sins, and bring us to everlasting life.

God our Father, who by sending into the world the word of truth and the spirit of sanctification, made known to the human race your wondrous mystery, grant us, we pray, that in professing the true faith, we may acknowledge the Trinity of eternal glory and adore your unity powerful in majesty. Through our Lord Jesus Christ, your Son, who lives and reigns with you in the

A reading from the book of Exodus. Early in the morning, Moses went up Mount Sinai, as the Lord had commanded him, taking along the two stone tablets. Having come down in a cloud, the Lord stood with Moses there and proclaimed his name, Lord. Thus the Lord passed before him and cried out, the Lord, a merciful and gracious God, slow to anger and rich in kindness and fidelity. Moses at once bowed down to the ground in worship. Then he said, if I find favor with you, O Lord, do come along in our company. This is indeed a stiff-necked people. Yet pardon our wickedness and sins, and receive us as your own. The word of the Lord.

A reading from the second letter of St. Paul to the Corinthians. Brothers and sisters, rejoice. Mend your ways. Encourage one another. Agree with one another. Live in peace, and the God of love and peace will be with you. Greet one another with a holy kiss. All the holy ones greet you. The grace of our Lord Jesus Christ and the love of God and the fellowship of the Holy Spirit be with all of you. The word of the Lord.

God so loved the world that he gave his only Son, so that everyone who believes in him might not perish, but might have eternal life. For God did not send his Son into the world to condemn the world, but that the world might be saved through him. Whoever believes in him will not be condemned,

But whoever does not believe has already been condemned, because he has not believed in the name of the only Son of God. The Gospel of the Lord.

My brothers and sisters, we may think of the Holy Trinity as a concept far removed from us. Who can really understand it? But this is not how we get to know and understand God. Over time, God has revealed himself to us as a communion of persons, one God in three persons, the Father, the Son, and the Holy Spirit. Beginning with the Old Testament, then in the fullness of time in his Son, Jesus Christ, and finally, on the day of Pentecost, as the Holy Spirit, God was slowly revealing to us his nature. God is love, who constantly invites us into his life, the life of the Holy Trinity. The way we enter into this life and union with God is by professing our faith and by accepting God's invitation to enter into this loving relationship. Today's scripture readings help us understand the nature of God, who is life and love, and how we should respond to it to live in union with God. It is God's plan that we, his people, are part of the Holy Trinity's circle of life and love. And at the same time, we are called to conversion and perfection of our love. In the first reading from Exodus, Moses is lamenting before God about the attitudes of the Israelites. This is indeed a stiff-necked people. In other words, they are an arrogant people. As the Israelites failed to remain faithful to God's covenant with them, it is the same God who declares that he is a merciful and gracious God, slow to anger and rich in kindness and fidelity. Moses then indicates the kind of relationship he wants for God and his people. He says, "If I find favor with you, O Lord, do come along in our company. Pardon our wickedness and sins, and receive us as your own." In his letter to the Corinthians, St. Paul encourages Christians to love one another, reflecting the perfect love of the Father.

God so loved the world that he gave his only Son, so that everyone who believes in him might not perish, but might have eternal life. This gospel passage reveals to us the Father's central motive to send his only Son into the world. It was so that we might have life. This is our hope. This is the hope of humanity that we have in Jesus Christ, who came not to condemn the world, but to save all and to offer us eternal life. My brothers and sisters, in each of the readings today, the action and love of the Holy Trinity are directed towards us, to unite us with God, the Father, the Son, and the Holy Spirit. The one God in three persons helps us to continue on our path to holiness of life and draws us closer to live life in Him who is love. How do we draw closer to God who is love? It is by loving one another that we become more of who we are meant to be, God's beloved children. For we were created in the image and likeness of God, who is love. Therefore, the bond of love between God and his people, which is revealed in the scripture readings, is part of the great uniqueness of our faith. We believe in the triune God who is faithful in his love, who made us through love, who calls us to love, and who exists to help us love better, so that one day we may be fully immersed in God's love forever. So may the love of God, the Father, and the Son, and the Holy Spirit, revealed in the most holy Trinity, inspire all Christians to imitate this love in the way we live our lives.

And so now let us together profess our faith. I believe in one God, the Father Almighty, maker of heaven and earth, of all things visible and invisible. I believe in one Lord Jesus Christ, the only begotten Son of God, born of the Father before all ages, God from God, light from light, true God from true God, begotten, not made, consubstantial with the Father. Through him all things were made. For us men and for our salvation, he came down from heaven, and by the Holy Spirit was incarnate of the Virgin Mary and became man. For our sake he was crucified under Pontius Pilate. He suffered death and was buried, and rose again on the third day in accordance with the Scriptures. He ascended into heaven and is seated at the right hand of the Father. He will come again in glory to judge the living and the dead, and his kingdom will have no end. I believe in the Holy Spirit, the Lord, the giver of life, who proceeds from the Father and the Son, who with the Father and the Son is adored and glorified, who has spoken through the prophets. I believe in

0: one holy Catholic and Apostolic Church. I confess one baptism for the forgiveness of sins, and I look forward to the resurrection of the dead and the life of the world to come. Amen.
1: Amen.
0: We come before our Father in heaven and present our petitions for the good of all people.
2: For all who teach in the Church, may they be open to the guidance of the Holy Spirit as they work to spread the good news of the gospel. Let us pray to the Lord.
0: Lord, hear our prayer.
2: For our world leaders, that they might employ diplomatic strategies to end war and violence and bring peace to all nations, especially in the Middle East. Let us pray to the Lord.
0: Lord, hear our prayer.
2: For all Christians, may our shared belief in the Trinity, Father, Son, and Holy Spirit, lead us to a greater love and unity. Let us pray to the Lord.
0: Lord, hear our prayer.
2: For an increase in vocations to the priesthood, diaconate, and religious life, that God may provide the Church with good servants to preach the gospel and care for the needs of the poor and suffering. Let us pray to the Lord.
0: Lord, hear our prayer.
2: For our benefactors and pilgrims and the intentions they have entrusted to the National Shrines Prayer Guild Novena. Let us pray to the Lord.
0: Lord, hear our prayer.
2: That all who have died may enter into the heavenly home God has prepared for them. Let us pray to the Lord.
0: Lord, hear our prayer. Father in heaven, be close to us in your mercy and listen to those who call on you. Hear our prayers and strengthen our faith. Through Christ our Lord.
2: Amen. Amen.
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Pray, brothers and sisters, that my sacrifice and yours may be acceptable to God, the Almighty Father. Sanctify by the invocation of your name, we pray, O Lord our God, this oblation of our service, and by it make of us an eternal offering to you, through Christ our Lord.

truly right and just, our duty and our salvation, always and everywhere to give you thanks, Lord, Holy Father, Almighty and Eternal God. For with your only begotten Son and the Holy Spirit, you are one.

what you have revealed to us of your glory. We believe equally of your Son and of the Holy Spirit, so that in the confessing of the true and eternal Godhead, you might be adored in what is proper to each person, their unity in substance and their equality in majesty. For this is praised by angels and archangels, cherubim too and seraphim, who serve, who never cease to cry out each day, as with one voice they acclaim.

You are indeed holy, O Lord, and all you have created rightly gives you praise. For through your Son, our Lord Jesus Christ, by the power and working of the Holy Spirit, you give life to all things and make them holy. And you never cease to gather a people to yourself, so that from the rising of the sun to its setting, a pure sacrifice may be offered to your name. Therefore, O Lord, we humbly implore you, by the same Spirit, graciously make holy these gifts we have brought to you for consecration, that they may become the body and blood of your Son, our Lord Jesus Christ, at whose command we celebrate these mysteries. For on the night he was betrayed, he himself took bread, and giving you thanks, he said the blessing, broke the bread, and gave it to his disciples, saying, "Take this, all of you, and eat of it, for this is my body, which will be given up for you."

In a similar way, when supper was ended, he took the chalice, and giving you thanks, he said the blessing, and gave the chalice to his disciples, saying, take this, all of you, and drink from it, for this is the chalice of my blood, the blood of the new and eternal covenant, which will be poured out for you and for many for the forgiveness of sins. Do this in memory of me.

0: Therefore, Lord, as we celebrate the memorial of the saving passion of your Son, his wondrous resurrection and ascension into heaven, and as we look forward to his second coming, we offer you in thanksgiving this holy and living sacrifice. Look, we pray, upon the oblation of your church, and recognizing the sacrificial victim by whose death you willed to reconcile us to yourself, grant that we, who are nourished by the body and blood of your Son, and filled with his Holy Spirit, may become one body, one spirit in Christ.
1: May he make of us an eternal offering to you, so that we may obtain an inheritance with your elect, especially with the most blessed Virgin Mary, Mother of God, with blessed Joseph, her spouse, with your blessed apostles and glorious martyrs, and with all the saints on whose constant intercession in your presence we rely for unfailing help.
2: May this sacrifice of our reconciliation, we pray, O Lord, advance the peace and salvation of all the world. Be pleased to confirm in faith and charity your pilgrim church on earth, with your servant Leo our Pope, Robert our Bishop, and his assistant bishops, the order of bishops, all the clergy, and the entire people you have gained for your own. Listen graciously to the prayers of this family, whom you have summoned before you. In your compassion, O merciful Father, gather to yourself all your children scattered throughout the world.
1: To our departed brothers and sisters, and to all who were pleasing to you at their passing from this life, give kind admittance to your kingdom. There we hope to enjoy forever the fullness of your glory, through Christ our Lord, through whom you bestow on the world all that is good.
0: Through him and with him and in him, O God, Almighty Father, in thy unity,

At the Savior's command and formed by divine teaching, we dare to say,

0: Deliver us, Lord, we pray, from every evil. Graciously grant peace in our days, that by the help of your mercy we may be always free from sin and safe from all distress, as we await the blessed hope and the coming of our Savior, Jesus Christ.
1: The kingdom, the power, and the glory are yours, now and
0: forever. Lord Jesus Christ, who said to your apostles, "Peace I leave you, my peace I give you," look not on our sins, but on the faith of your Church, and graciously grant her peace and unity in accordance with your will, who live and reign forever and ever. The peace of the Lord be with you always.
1: And with your spirit.
2: Let us offer each other the sign of peace.

Behold the Lamb of God. Behold him who takes away the sins of the world. Blessed are those called to the supper of the Lamb. Lord, I am not worthy that you should enter under my roof, but only say the word, and my soul shall be healed.

Today's second collection is for the preservation of the Basilica of the National Shrine of the Immaculate Conception. Your generosity to this collection will be greatly appreciated to keep the Basilica a beautiful, sacred space for prayer and pilgrimage. Thank you for your kind generosity.

Let us pray. May receiving this sacrament, O Lord our God, bring us health of body and soul, as we confess your eternal Holy Trinity and undivided unity, through Christ our Lord. Amen. And as we celebrate this great solemnity of our God, I would like to direct your attentions to the largest dome here in our Basilica, which is dedicated to the Holy Trinity. You can see the beautiful image. And this dome covers 18,299 square feet. It has 14 million tiles, and it weighs over 24 tons. So it's the final one. Monsignor Rossi calls it the crowning jewel of the Basilica, and this was the final one installed here and dedicated on December 8th, 2017. So as we are

0: admire this beautiful art of the artist, we can see that God is much greater. And that's what we can do, express our faith, our love for God. So this is something to reflect in our lives as we come looking at this beautiful mosaic, the Trinity Dome. The Lord be with you. May Almighty God bless you, the Father and the Son and the Holy Spirit.
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0: On this 22nd Sunday of Ordinary Time, we pray for peace in our world, and we ask for the intercession of the Sacred Heart of Jesus to always watch over us and protect us today and all the days of our lives. Amen.
1: As I hold this torch, we want to ask the Sacred Heart of Jesus for the peace in the world. So I urge all those who are viewing this message to pray for the world peace.
2: One of the most beautiful gifts that Jesus leaves us is the gift of peace. So at the beginning of Mass, that's the greeting that we receive. So the torch that I'm holding today is also a representation, a symbol of peace, you know, the peace that we need in the world, especially through the Sacred Heart of Jesus and Mary. So today, more than ever, may the Sacred Heart of Jesus not only keep us united and together, but also living in peace.

Prayer to Christ the King. In the name of the Father, and the Son, and the Holy Spirit. Amen. O Lord our God, you alone are the most holy King and ruler of all nations. We pray to you, Lord, in the great expectation of receiving from you, O Divine King, mercy, peace, justice, and all good things. Protect, O Lord our King, our families, and the land of our birth. Guard us, we pray, most faithful one. Protect us from our enemies and from your just judgment. Forgive us, O Sovereign King, our sins against you. Jesus, you are a King of mercy. We have deserved your just judgment. Have mercy on us, Lord, and forgive us. We trust in your great mercy. O most awe-inspiring King, we bow before you and pray. May your reign, your kingdom, be recognized on earth. Amen. In the name of the Father, and the Son, and the Holy Spirit. Amen.

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We are walking with him. I feel like he is blessing all of our country and blessing all of us. He's so happy for us to be here.

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Maybe even if they don't know what exactly is going on, they know something very important and powerful is happening, so everyone just stops in awe, and it is a great thing to be a part of.

been Catholic all my life, and today, and we've been able to experience the gift of God and the physical presence through the Eucharist and adoration, and been able to proceed with Him the past 2 days, and it's been a beautiful experience just watching people witness his glory just in the streets, and just like seeing how he impacts people who don't even know, like people who are just stopping what in their tracks, what they're doing, like even driving, they'll stop where they're at, and just like they know that there's something there, and it's just changing people's lives, and just to be able to witness that has been beautiful. And yeah, all glory to God.

it's everything. It's just like experiencing the power of His forgiveness and His love and His desire to love us. And that love pouring through us to love others has just been, that's the biggest part for me. And just being able to be a weapon for God's kingdom and advancing has just been, it's been everything for me.

For me, God is my life. God is, he's living in, he's obeying in us. God is my world. He is the head of my family. He is the head of everything. And the Eucharistic is him present, is his presence. And this is the relic of Carlo Acutis. He's a first class relic, and we are coming from West Palm Beach because Carlo, as he say, Eucharistic is the highway to heaven. So that's why we came for this pilgrimage.

Our Lady's message to us. 27 years ago. Dear children, today I invite you to open yourselves to God the Creator, so that

changes you. Little children, you are dear to me. I love you all, and I call you to be closer to me.

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Through you, I wish to renew the world. Comprehend, little children, that you are today the salt of the earth and the light of the world. Little children, I invite you and I love you, and in a special way implore, convert. Thank you for having responded to my call.

0: My wife left. I have two crazy dogs. I wish I had a cat.
1: But people say that dogs are the best pet to have before you have kids.
0: But I feel like a baby gives you like joy. Dogs, they just piss you off. I've been listening to Minecraft playlist music. What are you talking about?
1: I don't know. But go for it. Go for it.
0: Honestly, I'm surprised that we've been doing this show for as long as we have. Welcome back to Faith Unscripted. I'm your host, JP.
1: And my name's Andrew.
0: Honestly, I'm surprised that we've been doing this show for as long as we have. So I'm happy.
1: Yeah, we're breaking records.
0: We are breaking records.
1: I think this is the third time doing a podcast together.
0: Yeah.
1: And yeah, it only lasted a week or two.
0: Right. Yeah. we're gonna start reading where we left off last episode, obviously. But I mean, is there anything you want to say before we start? I feel like it's
1: pretty. No, did you have a good week?
0: Yeah, did you have a good week? I had a good week.
1: Yeah, I did have a good week. Yeah, but
0: my wife left to California because her brother's in the Navy, and he's like visiting before he goes somewhere. I don't know where he's going, but the point is, I have two crazy dogs, and taking care of the little one is crazy. So this week has been a little crazy, because I like dogs, but I wouldn't call myself a dog person, if that makes sense.
1: Mm-hmm.
0: I feel like if you say you're not a dog person, people look at you like mean, like you're like a bad person. But I do love dogs. It's just like taking care of a dog is a lot. Like, I wish I had a cat, because I have friends that have cats. What are you talking about?
1: I don't know. But go for it. Go for it.
0: Whatever. I'm going to start with a prayer, and let's just dive right in, because I don't know. I feel like usually I have
1: some... No, this is a fun conversation. But people say that dogs are the best pet to have before you have kids.
0: Dog. I mean,
1: because
0: yeah.
1: Because dogs are, as far as pets go, they're pretty high maintenance. But imagine a baby, like a newborn baby.
0: Right.
1: It's even more.
0: But I feel like a baby gives you, like, joy. Dogs, they just piss you off.
1: All right, let's get into the prayer.
0: In the Father, and the Son, and the Holy Spirit. I want to thank you, God, for us being here again today, for waking us up today and breathing, being healthy. I just want to be thankful for a beautiful day. It's Friday. I'm feeling good. Andrew's feeling good. Pray just everyone that I love, you keep them safe. Or anyone that's going through a hard time, you console them. Amen.
1: Father, and the Son, the Holy Spirit. Holy Spirit. Amen.
0: Chapter 8, Wisdom of Solomon. Wait, really quick, is Solomon the one who wrote